0: the Minnesota Timberwolves, along with Giannis Antetokounmpo, to the Miami Heat. Two seismic moves for a couple of different reasons. So we'll break that down for you here on the program tonight. If you guys want to get involved, the number to text, as always, is 303-713-1043. That is the RamosLaw.com text line. What's up, Dante? Happy Thursday, bro.
1: AP, how you doing, man? Happy Thursday. What a sentence.
0: You know, I'm a big Thursday guy.
1: Oh, really? You wish other people happy Thursdays?
0: No, just, you know.
1: Oh, just having fun?
0: Spirit of the show.
1: Okay, I like it. But no, I'm good, dude. It's a little humid, a little gross out there. I went on my run this morning. I think this is what I was seeing. I think I was seeing the water evaporating in real time off the pavement because it was so hot out, but it was still wet on the ground. So that was a little gross, but doing good. How about yourself?
0: Dude, I'm not going to lie. Did you get hit by the storms last night?
1: A little bit, yeah. We got a little thunder and some rain.
0: So I'm in the process. I actually just finished moving out of my apartment today. So I've been kind of splitting time between my... I mainly stay with my girlfriend. I've crashed at my parents' house a couple of nights, kind of splitting time as I work through this apartment situation. I am 90% sure my girlfriend's apartment building got struck by lightning last night.
1: Really?
0: It was like the biggest boom pow wow. It woke me up. I had like sleep paralysis from it because I was like dozing off, like reading stuff on my phone. And I'm like, okay, it's time to go to bed. It was raining pretty hard out. And then it's like, you know, like when you're about to fall asleep and something wakes you up and you kind of get maybe like a little stuck. Like that's what happened to me last night. And it was like this massive thumping lightning that I've never felt before in my life. So that was fun.
1: Interesting.
0: It came down last night up north.
1: Maybe crazy. You were feeling one of those earthquakes that was happening in Venezuela or Alaska, or I forgot where. There was like three yesterday. It was crazy. Drew was telling me all about
0: He's
1: it. But
0: earthquake watch.
1: Yeah, I actually asked him. I was like, "Does earthquakes fall under like weather? Like, do people that are weather fanatics also follow earthquakes?" And he said, "Yes." So it makes sense that he's kind of in that realm there.
0: No, you're right though. It's muggy. It's kind of gross. I'm actually going to Florida this weekend, so maybe it's a little preview.
1: Oh, a little preview for you.
0: Well,
1: yeah.
0: You know, getting built up to the humidity. But yeah, no. So thunderstorms last night were crazy. I'm furiously, you know, refreshing Twitter for Chris Bianchi's updates about the thunder and the lightning and the hail and all that kind of stuff. But all right, let's get into some sports talk. I promise it's a sports show here on 104.3 The Fan. But the Valanciunas news, right? I talked about it at the end of the drive with Zach and Phil. And obviously, I don't think it was surprising. Like, I remember having these conversations with Drew Spivak leading up to, well, it was right after the NHL season, or not even the NHL season, right after the Avalanche got swept in four games against the Vegas Golden Knights in the Western Conference Final. And the question was, like, who are they going to dump? Like, are they going to dump anyone? I think the natural answer was they would dump somebody, right? But the fact that they've now essentially dumped Nichushkin, I want to go big picture here, because it's Nichushkin, Drury, and Ross Colton, because I remember having these conversations with Drew about, like, do you go with Colton or do you go with Nichushkin? The fact that it's both of those guys that have been dumped on top of Al Nichushkin today is interesting. And I think we'll get into kind of the Nichushkin sentiment here about what he means to the organization in just a moment. But you know what this tells me, Dante, is I know there was speculation about it on the station. I know there was people amongst As Faithful that were calling for Bednar's head. I know you and I had a pretty spirited conversation about the future of Jared Bednar. But in my opinion, and at least from what we've been able to gather, it seems like the organization themselves, and that's Joe Sakic and Josh Kroenke in particular, never balked at the idea of firing Jared Bednar. Like, maybe it was talked about and discussed in passing because naturally you have to talk about it after another failure like you had in the Western Conference, but I don't think they deliberated too much about the future of Joe Sakic. The amount of moves they've made in the last week or so, Drury, Colton, and now Nichushkin, confirms, in my opinion, their belief in Jared Bednar for at least one more season, but also the need to tear it down around that core.
1: Yeah, they're absolutely going in. Didn't fire the coach, didn't make a change there, so they're going to make changes to the roster, and that's what we've been seeing so far. I'm excited to see what the coinciding moves come from this, because as of now, we got more of the salary dump, which opens up the cap space, obviously, but I'm excited to see how they end up using that cap space that they opened up here. So they're running it back, but not quite with the same roster and the same, I'm assuming the core will be mostly the same. I think you could call Val part of that core, but in the last couple of years here, his production has really fell off there, so I think it was a good move all around. I think it was a win for the Avalanche moving off of him, moving off his contract, being able to open that money and maybe use it for something or somebody that'll be a little bit more productive.
0: Yeah, you can call him a part of the core, but he was never part of the inner circle, right? Like, the inner circle to me is three players. It's Landeskog, McKinnon, and Makar. Like, those are three unmovable, untouchable players, right? And Joe Sakic came out and said, what was that now, 2 weeks ago, I want to say, in his press conference about end of season and all that, that, you know, Kale's going to retire here. He's going to finish his career as member of the Avalanche. Like, those are the three players that will be Avs for life, barring anything crazy, or if they go off and play elsewhere, like towards the very, very tail end of their career after they're well past their prime. But point being, everybody else is expendable, right? And so, again, not a surprising move. I think we were all kind of like, it felt like Nichushkin was the most obvious guy that would be moved, even more so than Colton and Drury, just because of the money that he was making, right? And the fact that it was, I also think it's fascinating that they've done two deals now, obviously not with Nichushkin, but two deals with Chris McFarland in Nashville. Like, clearly Chris McFarland got to Nashville and said, okay, I need a couple of players that do this and do that. Why don't I go call out my own team, my old team, excuse me, and you know, sling them some draft capital that they desperately need. But the fact of the matter here is the Avalanche have now cleared a significant amount of cap space, and ultimately, like, I don't think they're going to hold on to a lot of these draft picks. I understand they do need to get younger, so I'm sure they'll draft a handful of different guys, and I'm not as familiar with the depths of the NHL draft as maybe some people are. But you would also think when you clear this much cap space, maybe there's a bigger move that's trying to be lined up by Colorado.
1: Like, bigger move in terms of, like, a star player, kind of, or adding depth to the team?
0: I think it's hard to say star player, but never say never. We just saw Kachuk get moved, right? But it's like, who's going to be attainable for the Avalanche in that price range?
1: I know Dylan Larkin is asking out in Detroit. I don't think he's been traded yet, has he?
0: But here's the other thing, and our guy Jake Shapiro brought it up to me, and I believe he wrote about it for DenverSports.com, or at least mentioned it. Like, I think part of the motivation for clearing this cap space is knowing the money that Cale Makar is about to get, right? So, like, I think it's more depth than anything, but I would never rule it. Like, the Avalanche have made big move after big move. Like, you think about Mikko Rantanen, obviously bringing in Marty Natchez in exchange for that, among some other things. I think they'd like to, you know, re-sign some of the guys that they currently have, like Brett Kulak, for example. But I think they're just trying to position, like, what was the buzzword in the Nuggets end of season press conference? Flexibility, right? I think the Avalanche are trying to provide themselves with as much flexibility as possible moving forward into this NHL offseason. I don't hate any of the three trades they've made.
1: No, I don't either. And to be honest, I was a little surprised at how easy they were able to move off of Val Nichushkin. I didn't think that he was going to be a player that was in demand. Apparently he is, but with the drop off in production, the amount of money that he's making, it doesn't really make sense for the Avalanche to have him anymore. No. And it doesn't really make sense for any team to want him like that. So I was surprised at how easy it was to move off of him. I don't know if you're in the same boat as far as that goes.
0: I mean, I thought they got a decent return knowing that this guy's one more mishap away from never playing in the NHL again, right? Like, that's also something to consider. It's not just the decline, which is obviously apparent for Valanchushkin, but also what happens if he, again, slips down the slope one more time. I mean, you're talking about a guy that will essentially be exiled, excommunicated from the NHL. So, and you know, I was a little surprised, like, going back and forth there with ZB at the end of the show. Like, look, the Seattle stuff is a massive black eye. It's a massive stain on Val Nichushkin's resume, not just with the Avalanche, but his entire NHL career, right? And outside of being drafted where he was drafted, like, you're going to know Val Nichushkin unless he does incredible things with the Columbus Blue Jackets. You're going to look at him as a member of, like, when you think Val Nichushkin, you're playing Immaculate Grid, right? Hockey version. You're probably going to go Nichushkin Avalanche, right? But I still think, and recency bias certainly plays into this, I think the general sentiment about Val Nichushkin when it's all said and done will be that was a formative member of this Avalanche core that helped them get their third Stanley Cup title in franchise history. Like, I think people will remember what happens in Seattle, but I don't think that'll define his tenure.
1: I don't think so either. I think he will get that standing ovation when Columbus comes back here. I know Zach said that it was going to be in between the Boo Birds and in between that standing ovation. I don't agree with that at all. I think it will be closer to that fan standing up, giving him a loud round of applause. They're going to have the tribute video up on the Jumbotron. I think he's going to be remembered pretty well here. Obviously, there were some troubles off the ice, and as we've mentioned, on the ice in the last year or two here too. But I don't think there's any ill will with Val in this organization, so I expect him to be applauded when he comes back to Denver, especially for what he was able to do for that 22 team. I mean, he was arguably the best player, or played the best, I guess, on that 22 team, so his contributions to this organization, to me, at least, outweigh the negatives of the addiction problems he was dealing with.
0: Yeah, and I try to separate the two because the addiction problems are an off-ice issue, right? Like, it's not like Like, they're two separate
1: It becomes
0: things.
1: An on-ice issue when he's not available.
0: Correct.
1: But he has been available the last, what, two-plus years now?
0: Right. And here's the comparison I'll make, and maybe it's a little premature if I can kind of go cross-sport here for just a moment. Aaron Gordon's been kind of fading for this Denver Nuggets team. And that's an injury situation, not a substance abuse issue, as we've seen with Val Nichushkin. But, like, let's just say for conversation's sake, Aaron Gordon can only play, you know, half the games moving forward and is banged up for the playoffs and can't make a contribution. Like, let's just say Aaron Gordon is with the Nuggets for another 2 to 3 years.
1: Are you using that as a hypothetical? I feel like that's what we've just seen last year.
0: I don't think it's been a long enough runway to guarantee that. Like, it's not going to surprise me if that happens. I don't want it to happen, but, like, I think there's still some potential for Aaron Gordon to get healthy and get right. But let's say for the next 2 to 3 years, Gordon plays half the games in the regular season, is a non-factor in the playoffs because of his injuries. When Aaron Gordon up and retires, are we going to think of those times with Aaron Gordon and his inability to show up and show out in the playoffs like he did in the championship season? Or are we going to think of Mr. Nugget roaming the streets of Denver after they won the title?
1: Absolutely, it's the latter. You're going to remember the good times. You're going to remember the heart and soul that he brought to this team, the effort that he played with when he was available to play. So I think the same thing with Val, too. I think, obviously, the other part is always going to be a part of his history here in Denver. But it's hard to, one, fault the guy when you're dealing with addiction issues, and two, it's hard to just label him as some screw up that cost the Avalanche when he was, again, a major reason why the Avalanche were able to win a cup right in the first place. So I think, along with Aaron Gordon, I think they're be remembered for the good times they had here.
0: Yeah, I'm with you, and I just can't think of another comparison. Like, Ty Lawson had substance abuse issues, but Ty Lawson never won anything with the Denver Nuggets, right? But, like, Ty Lawson was a very fun player for a long time. Here's an interesting point that our guy JD makes on the text line. Feel free to get involved here, 303-713-1043. Do you agree with this, Dante? Nichushkin will be remembered far more fondly than Mika Rantanen will be.
1: Ooh, that's a fun one.
0: That is a fun one.
1: I think so, just because we've seen Mikko on the other side in that playoff series a year ago with Dallas, and he was able to burn the Avalanche with that trade. So I think that, yeah, I would say yes, that Val will be remembered greater than Mikko's time here.
0: And let's look at it this way, because I agree with you. What resulted in Mikko's departure? Like people remember Mikko obviously helping them win that Stanley Cup, but it's how he went about leaving Colorado. And when you think of Val's issues off the ice, like, that's a life thing, right? But, like, with the Mikko thing, it's a lot more personal to the fan.
1: Well, he also didn't want to sign that extension.
0: Correct. And his agents and all that kind of stuff were playing hardball and this and that, and McFarland said enough's enough, right? Like with Val, what he was dealing with off the ice is not as relatable to the common fan, right? Like, I'll put it that way. It's a life thing. It is what it is. I'm sure we've all had friends and family that have gone through similar stuff, and it's like, you just kind of let them do their thing and be the support system and all that kind of stuff, right? But, like, Mikko felt personal, right? And I understand Val Nichushkin, maybe some fans took it personal because he's letting the team down. The team is, you know, your life and your root for them, ride or die, all that kind of stuff. But Mikko getting out the way he did was really personal. And so I think when you look at Mikko Rantanen, you'll still always have that bad taste in your mouth. It'll almost be like, oh my gosh, I'm forgetting the order in which this happened, but I remember watching the 30 for 30. Did Horace Grant, I want to say, left the Bulls to go to the Magic? And I remember, like, I think that was in between, like, right before Rodman came, like, this is before my time, but I remember watching the 30 for 30. Like, or even, you know what maybe the comparison is? In a certain extent, it's kind of like Carmelo Anthony. And I don't think Mikko Rantanen was ever as good as Carmelo was for the Nuggets, but, like, that same kind of, like, when you think back on Carmelo Anthony, great player for the organization, all-time great, but you have this bad taste in your mouth.
1: Yeah, I think that's a fair comparison. But, yeah, to me, the Mikko thing comes down to he kind of opted not to be here. He had the extension in front of him, and he didn't want to sign it. He didn't think that the money was worth his time to re-sign here in Denver. So obviously Colorado has to make a hard decision, and that decision was to trade him out to Carolina. He obviously gets traded again in the next couple of weeks there, over to Dallas there. But yeah, to me, it was Mikko's decision not to be here. Val leaving, it's not Val's decision not to be here. Correct. He was traded by the organization, so it's hard to be mad at him for not no longer being a member of the Colorado Avalanche.
0: And the, quote, negativity, the gray cloud that surrounds both of these guys are completely different, right? Val, again, is a personal thing. Mikko is also a personal thing, but a little bit more in, tugged on the heart cords of the Avalanche fan quite a bit more. And here's where I don't get this. We got a couple of texts coming in on the text line about, like, Val cost the Avalanche a championship.
1: I heard that earlier. It drove Seattle, me nuts.
0: Val Nichushkin, I understand how great he was in that Stanley Cup season. But when you have Nathan MacKinnon and Cale Makar, what are the excuses here? And the thing, let's look at this year in a microcosm. I'm willing to give Cale Makar a little bit of a pass. Got another good text here. Miko equals Arenado.
1: Oh, I like that.
0: That's an interesting one. That's a fair comp, I think. But the point I'm trying to make here is, like, Val was not very, no one was good in that series against Vegas. I give Cale a little bit of a pass because he was banged up. Nathan MacKinnon, a guy that we're talking about as a top three player in hockey. I mean, just an absolute no-show offensively for this Avalanche team. And it wasn't just him, right? Like, I think it's a lot more than one player in Val Nichushkin. I'd put a lot more blame on the MacKinnons of the world for what happened this year. Like, I don't subscribe to that because, to me, Val Nichushkin was always a complimentary piece. Again, he's a part of your core, but he's not part of the inner circle of Makar, MacKinnon, Landeskog. And honestly, I'm not sure if I'm putting him in there yet as Marty Natchez. Like, Marty Natchez is a better player than Val Nichushkin. You would think you should get more out of Marty Natchez than you should get out of Val Nichushkin.
1: Oh, 100%. And I don't know if the text is referring to the 2023 year when they lost to Seattle, but to me, it's really hard to argue that Val cost them a cup that year. They lost in the first round, right, to the Kraken?
0: Yes.
1: Yeah, we're talking about a first-round exit, and it's like, oh, if Val didn't get in trouble, we definitely would have gone on to win the cup. That to me, is just absolute bogus. If you're counting the difference between losing in the first round and winning the Stanley Cup, and you're going to blame it on Val Nichushkin missing, I think, a game or two at the end of that series, I think you're a little delusional when you're talking about who the Avalanche were.
0: Yeah. No, I'm with you. We got another text. No one is as greedy as Arenado from the 7615. I don't know if it was a greed-fueled thing with Arenado. Maybe greed with respect to wanting to win and contend for a World Series. There was some personal stuff, at least from what I've come to gather a little bit or understand, between like him and the front office and Dick Monfort, and like there was like irreparable damage, it appeared, between player, front office, and organization. So I think that, on top of the Rockies just becoming uncompetitive overnight after stringing together two consecutive postseason appearances, fueled Arenado to leave. You know what's going to be interesting? You think Arenado's a Hall of Fame player?
1: Absolutely.
0: Yeah. Who does he go in as?
1: Oh.
0: Because his best years are with the Rockies.
1: He might have a Rockies cap on.
0: He had a couple of good seasons at the start with Arizona, or with St. Louis. He's with Arizona now. He's not going in as a D-back. He'll be there for maybe a cup of coffee. But you would when you think of Nolan Arenado, I think Rockies. And I know we're obviously biased sitting here.
1: I mean, that's where he won his gold. I mean, he still has won, I believe, gold gloves in St. Louis as well. But that's where he won the first, I think, 11 gold gloves in his career, something like that. Or I guess, I don't know if he was a Rockie for 11 years, so I might be getting my numbers confused there. But yeah, that's where he won a majority of his gold gloves. That's where he won a majority of his personal awards. And honestly, that's where he had a lot of his stats, too, in terms of
0: his
1: hitting.
0: His best years, his most iconic moments. You think about the Father's Day walk-off. Home run for the cycle, I believe, is what it was. Like, in that powder blue Rocky script across the chest, bleeding down the eye. Like, Nolan Arenado's best years were with the Rockies. Now, you want to talk about another guy, like talking about Nathan MacKinnon, a guy that would go absolutely silent in the playoffs, was Nolan Arenado. And I was a Nolan Arenado stan. Like, probably the best baseball player that I had the chance to kind of just see up close and personal, like, wow factor. Like, watching him play third base was an absolute treat in his prime. Watching him hit at Coors Field was an absolute treat as well. But there's another example of, like, disgruntled player that broke the hearts of the local fan base. But just kind of a tangent here, like, I would think Arenado goes in as a Rocky.
1: Oh, I would too. I think he'll
0: unless
1: have a Rockies
0: unless he's that
1: guy.
0: Petty and wants to go in capless.
1: Is that an option? Do people do that?
0: I believe it is.
1: Okay.
0: I think you just go in with a plaque. I mean, St. Louis would be crazy.
1: Yes, I would agree. I think if they're making him pick one, it should be Colorado.
0: Yeah, and what's the old saying? Time heals all wounds.
1: Yeah, something right? like that.
0: Man, those Rockies teams were awesome, man. Arenado's story, Blackman, Dahl, good rotation, young Herman Marquez, Antonio Sensatella, who's still with the team, Freeland. Most fun I've ever had in my career was covering that 17 and 18 Rocky squad. Me and Jake Shapiro, before we started working together here, like, just the best. But we're also both baseball guys. I know you're a baseball guy too. Yeah, just kind of a side note there on Nolan Arenado, just to bring it back to the Avalanche for just a moment, man. Like, it's also hilarious, not hilarious, but people still

0: Avalanche there. I think that's going to come to mind. Patrick. And he has a lot of – he just signed a huge mega deal in Dallas, so he's going to be there for a very long time too. I expect him to have playoff moments in Dallas going forward here. So I think there's a chance that most of the country recognizes Mikko Rantanen as a Dallas star at the end of his career over an Avalanche.
1: Could have had a second Stanley Cup if he stayed with Carolina. You know, I saw a picture floating around on social media of like a Rantanen Hurricanes jersey just like on the pavement to be like run over by the parade.
0: I love those awkward jerseys like that for guys that I think Carmelo was a Hawk technically for a little bit.
1: Oh my gosh, I think you're right.
0: So yeah, anyone with a Carmelo Anthony Hawks jersey out there, that's one of my favorite jerseys to exist.
1: Yeah. Yeah, I'm with you. You know, and Carmelo Anthony's legacy is like evaporating by the day. Doesn't have his nickname anymore. Doesn't have his jersey number in Denver. A lot of bad, bad stuff for Carmelo Anthony. Someone brings up on the Rockies conversation, how are you going to forget DJ and Story on that team? I believe I said Trevor Story and, of course, DJ LeMahieu. That I believe, and I don't want to speak on this with like full authority, but I remember hearing after kind of the demise of Nolan Arenado and the Rockies that like choosing to not re-sign DJ LeMahieu, who ended up with the Yankees, and bringing in Daniel Murphy, like that I believe rubbed Nolan the wrong way. Like that was one thing you can put, like Nolan is a very, I don't know if emotional is passionate, very, very passionate, right? And like, he's kind of like that Band of Brothers fraternity type of guy where it's like, I think there was a close bond, man. I mean, like, I've been in Broncos locker rooms after playoff wins. I've been in Nuggets locker rooms after finals wins. I'm not even kidding you. The most hyped locker room or post-game environment that I've been in outside of the run the Rockies were in the playoffs and clinch a playoff spot, like regular season Rockies clubhouse back then when it was Cargo and Gerardo Parra and Chuck and Story and LeMahieu. Like, I mean, it was an absolute scene back then. Gerardo Parra rocking around with the huge boombox. I mean, it was like a freaking club out there. Like, it was, what a time.
0: It's the boys being the boys.
1: Yeah, what a time. I mean, that's a baseball thing, too. Yeah, fond memories. I yearn for the day that the Rockies find themselves relevant again. And I think they're slowly working their way back there. I think this year has been a pleasant surprise. I know Jake Shapiro begs to differ. But I'm satisfied with what I've seen from the Rockies this year. It's about on par for my expectation. But let us know your thoughts here on the Ramos.com text line 303-713-1043 about Valanciunas's departure, his legacy with the Colorado Avalanche, and if you want to mix in some Mikko Rantanen, feel free because the text line is humming about that. When we come back, though, let's pivot to the hardwood. The NBA draft is coming on. The Nuggets select two players last night in the second round of the NBA draft. Will they have any role or future with this team? Dante and I will talk about that next.
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0: Oh, it's too groovy not to let that one ride for a little bit. Welcome on back in to the program. It is Denver Sports Tonight, 104.3 The Fan. I'm Anilo Pirro. We got Dante Gomez hanging out with us as well. 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All right, good conversation to open up the show about Valanichushkin, which kind of spilled into some Mikko stuff and legacy conversation, but I think it's all fair, right, for Nichushkin and all that kind of stuff. And again, you'll always remember what he meant to this organization when it came to winning that Stanley Cup, which now seems not like a lifetime ago, but it wasn't exactly last year or yesterday, right? It's been a while now that the dust has settled on that Stanley Cup championship for the Avalanche, just like that Nuggets championship started to get a little dusty. And look, this is a big offseason. We'll end the show talking LaMelo and Giannis because I think those are two seismic moves. Obviously, the LaMelo move impacts the Nuggets a little bit more directly. So curious to get your thoughts on that. But last night was the second round of the NBA draft. And the Nuggets, after trading out of the number 26 pick, end up picking at number 35 and number 49. At number 35, they pick up Trevin Brazil, a forward from Arkansas. And at number 49, they pick up Bryce Hopkins, also a forward, he from St. John's, excuse me. And, you know, one of the first takeaways for me, just being a little bit more of a casual college basketball fan, is two players drafted from two programs that have notorious head of coaches in John Calipari and Rick Pitino. So, you know, obviously high character guys, you would think, because I don't think they put up with this, specifically Pitino, right? But you're talking about two high-profile coaches, two 23-year-old kids, so they're drafting experienced guys as far as the collegiate ranks are concerned, and both forwards, which doesn't surprise me all that much. Look, I don't know what the future is going to be for either of these guys with the Denver Nuggets. At least from some conversations that I've had, it seems like Trevin Brazil has a more likely path to being a true role player for the Nuggets in his rookie season, and Bryce Hopkins might be a two-way guy. These guys might both be two-way guys when it's all said and done. But just, Dante, curious to get your initial thoughts on both of these picks, but also if you want to lump in your thoughts about Denver passing on drafting a kid in the first round, because I've definitely got some thoughts on that too.
1: Yeah, I do as well. And I would love for them to pick at 26, two days ago now in the first round. I think there's two really good prospects there. Terrace Reed out of UConn, who ended up getting picked number 26, but goes to San Antonio in that trade.
0: He's a big, though.
1: He's a big. Yeah.
0: They don't need a big.
1: The Nuggets?
0: I mean, like a backup big, but like I think you'd rather draft a point guard or a forward over a big.
1: Ooh, I don't know about that. I would have taken him, or the other guy I liked was Kobe, big forward.
0: Can't shoot.
1: Aaron Gordon couldn't shoot when he got drafted either.
0: Have you seen Aaron?
1: The Nuggets, they're all good. They don't need rim protection. They don't need physicality. No, they don't need youth on their team. They're all set there. All those boxes are checked for you.
0: No, they certainly need that.
1: All right, both those guys, they just said check those boxes for the Nuggets.
0: Okay, but they also need shooting because they have a $125 million guy in Christian Brown and another guy who's about to get a bag in Peyton Watson, who's not known for their shooting.
1: I just didn't shoot. The Nuggets' offense was just fine last year. I'm not too concerned about their offensive prowess. I'm concerned about their defense and how badly it got exposed against the Minnesota Timberwolves in that series last year. Almost embarrassingly so, how bad that defense was. Jaden McDaniels calling them out by names. Blank, bad defender. Blank, bad defender. Crazy. Blank, bad defender. To me, that should be priority number one. I don't really care about the shooting right now. The guys that the Nuggets got aren't great shooters either. So if that's your argument, you shouldn't be happy with these guys either. I think the defensive versatility that they could have got at pick 26 would have been greatly improved, depending on if they wanted to go with either of those guys. I think both of those guys can be starters in this league. I'm not so sure either of these guys are ever going to be a starter in the NBA. So the ceiling, I liked a lot more for Reed or Pete. These guys aren't exactly NBA players. I'm just going to say it that way. Yeah, I wouldn't be surprised if either of these or if both of these guys are not in the league in a couple years here. I think Brazil has a chance to make an impact, being that high flyer, and he does get some blocks as well. But on the drive, you know, Phil was kind of pitching it as, oh, you know, he's a developmental guy. No, neither of these guys are developmental guys either. They're 23 years old. They're old. They are who they're going to be. They're Trevin Brazil here. He's as old as Peyton Watson is. Peyton Watson's been in the league for a handful of years here. So I would say low ceiling guys out of these two, and I'm not sure either of them ends up making that much of an impact.
0: Yeah, I'm with you. I'm with you. I think Trevin Brazil has some. I know there was questions about his motor. That was one of the knocks on him coming out of Arkansas. But I do think with his size, like kind of that dunker spot, right, offensively. I think he can also bring it defensively a little bit. And one
1: real
0: thing,
1: quick on the motor thing, I just want to add this on. Yeah. I think the motor is going to look a lot better when he's only playing a handful of minutes every game. It's not like he's playing 36 minutes and the motor is going to be exposed. If you're only out there for 3 to 10 minutes, your motor should be pretty good.
0: And so here's why I'm actually okay with them passing on a first round pick. Because one, they needed to recoup some assets. They still have an additional second round pick from San Antonio. There's also the financial aspect of what you have to pay a rookie drafted in the first round versus the second round. And we also know where Denver's up against that second apron, and that kind of factors into it too. But the Nuggets have not shown a proven ability to draft someone in the first round and have them develop immediately. Like, I guess the two most recent examples would be Christian Brown and Bones Highland to a certain extent before they traded him for different reasons, of course. But like, look at where Peyton Watson is now. It's taken him 3 years to get to this point. And so I'm not sure if there's a player they could have drafted at 26 that would have come in. Like, let's just say it's Koa Pete, for example. I think it's a nice player to have for the future to develop. But I like the Nuggets have to be in win now mode. And what that kind of comes with is preserving your draft capital, gaining draft capital, and preserving your finances, which is why like I didn't think there was a surefire guy they should have drafted at 26. Like, I think the two guys that you listed, you can make an argument for, but I'm not sitting here and saying they pass on an OG Anunoby. That's not what I'm saying.
1: Oh, I don't know. I think either of these guys can, like I said, be starters in the NBA and be in high-impact players. I mean, a year ago in the offseason, Koa Pete was a McDonald's All-American, and he's a physical freak. He welcomes the physicality on the basketball court as well. And again, the Nuggets need help as far as athleticism goes, as far as rim protection goes, as far as physicality goes. And Koa Pete, again, checks all of those boxes. And maybe he's not a three-point shooter yet, but you can develop the three-point shooter. That's the one thing that you can actually develop as an athlete in the NBA. We've seen many guys get better at shooting as their career goes on, so I would have liked to see them take a chance on either of those guys, and maybe in year one they're playing 5 to 10 minutes, but by the time it's year three they are that rotational 20-minute guy, like I think either of those guys can be.
0: Yeah, no, it's fair. I could see it both ways. I really could. Like, I'm not upset that they traded out the pick. I'm not frustrated that they ended up doing what they ended up doing. Ultimately, we'll see what the rest of this offseason holds. I do want to read this tweet. This has been, if you guys are on Twitter, we all probably follow the same people when it comes to Nuggets Twitter and Nuggets news and information. This is coming from Brett Siegel, NBA, who's been solid on some stuff, and this might be a Rich Paul type of leak, but a little speculation. I'm not even going to say an update because I think it's pure speculation about Peyton Watson. But there's a thought out there that Peyton Watson could make north of like $28 to $30 million a year. I think that's a bit steep myself, but here's a quote. It's going to be a big contract for Peyton Watson, but in order to do so, they're going to have to free up some cap room. So it'll be Christian Brown, it'll be Cam Johnson, maybe Aaron Gordon traded from the Denver Nuggets. They got some moves to make in Denver, end quote. The reason I'm comfortable sharing that on air is because that's not anything different than we've been told. Now, the question is, like, what is Jamal Murray's trade value? If LaMelo Ball is going for Naz Reid in a first, essentially, like, what are you getting for Jamal? Like, what are you getting for Aaron Gordon? A couple second-round picks at this point?
1: Oh, like, that's a great question.
0: Like, because, like, that's the other thing is let me say this about the Nuggets, too. Look, I am open to the idea of trading Aaron Gordon. I think Christian Brown, if you can get off Christian Brown, and look, I don't think Christian Brown's going to be any worse than he was last year, but the contract is just abysmal. But I hate to admit, as someone that's been critical of the Nuggets, I think their best path to being competitive for a championship, I'm not saying win it because I don't think they can win it right now, but competing for a championship is running it back. Because I don't think what you're getting value-wise for Jamal or Aaron Gordon or anything like that is going to make you better. Sure, it provides you with flexibility, but when you've got a Jokic who's, what, 31 years old, you have to kind of, you're all in essentially for the most part right now, on top of the Peyton Watson extension.
1: Well, if you're talking about running it back, then why wouldn't you want to get a guy on a first-round draft pick salary? At that point, it makes even more sense to get someone that can step in here and make a bigger impact than the two guys they drafted.
0: I think that has to do with the Peyton Watson extension that's coming and being locked into a guaranteed contract, right? Because you're going to be able to be a bit more flexible with these guys in the second round now. That's what I think it has. I think there's more, again, I hate to use the word because it's the team word, but there's more flexibility with drafting guys in the second round.
1: Yeah, there's more flexibility, and they're probably worse talent and lesser than prospects, or else they would have gone in the first round. You can't convince me that drafting a guy later is going to help you more than drafting a guy earlier in the draft.
0: Yeah, no, I hear you. I do. I just don't think any of these, like, do you want another Daron Holmes on your hand? They have a first round pick they haven't even been able to develop yet. Do you want a second one clogged up in the forward position?
1: No, I mean, not necessarily, but just because a couple of guys didn't develop doesn't mean you just stop taking first round picks altogether. It's not like any of... At some point, draft picks are going to hit. OG Anunoby, late guy, Jalen Brunson, second round draft pick. Like, these guys do hit, and if anything, they're hitting more frequently now than they ever have with just the NIL, guys staying in college a little bit longer. They're not coming in as freshmen. You can get a guy that comes in as a sophomore, junior, and is a little bit more developed. The skill level and the talent of basketball has never been higher, so there's great basketball players out there everywhere. You just got to be able to find them and develop them.
0: I believe this is how Jake laid it out to me as well, which is just some food for thought. I believe the equivalent of a salary for a first round draft pick this year is the equivalent of a vet minimum contract in the NBA. So you look at it as by passing in someone in the first round of the NBA draft, that affords you to sign another Tim Hardaway Jr. type, right? Like someone who's proven and more experienced that can come in here and make an immediate impact. And I don't know if Tim Hardaway Jr. is going to be back. I don't know if Bruce Brown's going to be back, but that's some food for thought too, is like, would you rather, if you have the choice between established veteran who's on the back end of his career or young unproven rookie, unfortunately, I think the direction you want to go is the established veteran on the back end of his career, just where you're at roster complexion wise. But the fact of the matter is here, whether they draft someone in the first round or not, they're stuck in purgatory. Like, that's where this Nuggets team is. They are stuck. And ultimately, we'll see what happens with Peyton Watson. I think signing Peyton Watson to an extension is big for the future of the team. I don't think it makes much of a difference for them this upcoming season. That's where I'm at.
1: Really? You don't think Peyton Watson on the roster helps this team go further?
0: Long term? I mean, I know we didn't play in the playoffs. I think if Peyton Watson plays in the playoffs, they probably still lose that series. I think the result is the same.
1: Yeah, I think that's fair. I guess it's hard to say either way. And you're talking about first-round draft pick being the equivalent.
0: I mean, they won, what, 53 games? Like, how much better could you be in the regular season?
1: I mean, 53 games isn't that much. They were 9 games ahead of the play-in tournament.
0: 53 games, I believe, is what they won in the championship season, too, when they were the one seed. Like, 53 games is not anything to sneeze at, Dante.
1: Hey, it's not bad. I'm not saying it's bad, but...
0: Like, not everyone's a 72 Warriors out here.
1: No, I get that, but were they even within 10 games of being in first in the conference?
0: Yeah, but that's because OKC started.
1: They were 10 games out.
0: 31-2. You remember
1: okay.
0: that?
1: Okay, and then they were 8 games out of second place. It's not like they were as far out of second place as they were in the play-in tournament.
0: That's fair. But I think that's just kind of who they are right now. Like,
1: just a middling team?
0: They're just a mid-team. That's exactly what they are. All right, let us know your thoughts. Ramos.com, text line 303. 713-1043. Real quick, we got a giveaway to do for you guys. Listen up. If you want to win a 4-pack of tickets to the World Rugby Nations Cup at Dick's Sporting Goods Park on Saturday, July the 4th, call the number. You know what it is. Be caller numero dos. Caller number 2, you'll win yourself a 4-pack of tickets to the rugby event going on out there at Dick's Sporting Goods Park on the 4th of July. Great way to spend the holiday. Caller number 2, hit up Dante. He'll get you through. And away we go. All right, let's hit a quick break. When we come back, we'll put a bow on the show. A couple of seismic trades in the NBA over the last few days. Giannis to Miami, LaMelo Ball to Minnesota. What does it mean for the Nuggets? That's next.
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0: Here on the program, Denver Sports Tonight, Anilo Pirro, Dante Gomez. Appreciate you guys rocking with us. If you want to keep the conversation going, you can hit me up on social at Media by AP. We'll see what the Nuggets end up doing this offseason. Is Peyton Watson back? Is anyone out the door? I mean, if they're going to bring Peyton Watson back, they're going to trade somebody. The question is, who might that be? We shall see as free agency is on the doorstep here. I believe that starts up, what, next week? So we'll see what that has in store for us here with the Denver Nuggets. But we already know two trades that have gone down or are in the process of going down to be formalized once the window opens up. Giannis Antetokounmpo from the Milwaukee Bucks to the Miami Heat. It's a fine move to me, honestly. Let me ask you this. Jake and I debated this. Is Giannis a top five player in the NBA right now?
1: Ooh. Probably just outside.
0: That's where I had him in that 5 to 7, 8 range.
1: Yeah.
0: And Jake said he's top five.
1: I mean, unequivocally, I'm taking... Actually, I don't know if there's any unequivocals. It's such a mix-mosh up there. I was talking to maybe Cello on Tuesday or Will last night. I can't remember exactly. But they were asking who is the best player in the world right now. And I said that title right now is empty. No one's sitting in that throne at the moment.
0: I think there's three players you make the argument for, and it's Wemby, SGA, and Jokic.
1: Same.
0: Those are my three.
1: It's kind of Game of Thrones-y right now where they're all jockeying for the throne, but no one's quite sitting on the chair yet.
0: Yeah, those are also the three I'd put unequivocally above Giannis right now. I'd also, the ones that threw Jake for a whirl, I think I'm probably putting Luka ahead of him.
1: It's just... It's tough to say because we haven't seen a healthy Giannis in like a year or two now, and that whole situation got a little weird last year where he wanted to play and the team didn't want him to play. So I assume he's healthy at this point. I think we're going to see a really good version of him. I'll put it this way. I think this is how I'm going to answer the question. At the end of next year, we will say Giannis is the top five player.
0: Okay, I like that. And I like the move for Miami ultimately. When you have him and Bam Adebayo down low, that's going to be a fearsome duo down there in Miami. But I think the more compelling move, because Giannis and Miami was always interested in Giannis for like 3 years, it seemed like. It almost felt like a formality that he ended up in Miami at some point. The one that I did not see coming was the one that broke this morning. I woke up and saw the news. LaMelo Ball to the Minnesota Timberwolves, and that's a big move, right? Minnesota gets off Julius Randle. They're planning to extend Ayo Dosunmu as well. They've still got Jaden McDaniels and Rudy Gobert alongside Ant-Man. I mean, that's a big, big move. And the one take that I've seen floating around social media, I think my guy Troy Rank was the first one that put it up, is there was a thought from a few years ago that Minnesota and Tim Conley built his Timberwolves team to beat the Denver Nuggets. That is no longer the case. Minnesota has moved away from that and is now trying to compete or maybe even carve their own path out when it comes to the Western Conference landscape. I mean, a backcourt of LaMelo Ball, Anthony Edwards, that is something, Dante.
1: Yeah, that's going to be fun to watch, and I'm really excited to see Anthony Edwards off the ball. I think he's an absolutely incredible talent. Denver here, we've seen it up close a couple times in the playoffs. Missed a little bit of the playoff series last year, but I think him off the ball is going to be incredibly dangerous. I'm excited to see that team. And just that culture in Minnesota is so strong, and I think they'll be able to absorb LaMelo into that culture.
0: Well, Minnesota's making moves.
1: The Nuggets. Do you have Minnesota ahead of the Nuggets right now in terms of who would win in a playoff series?
0: How did you not? I think I'd have to pick Minnesota straight up in a playoff series right now. No doubt. No doubt. I don't know how much backbone this Nuggets team has, and ultimately we'll see if they gut the roster a little bit and do some stuff here and there. But yeah, I think the LaMelo one, and I know LaMelo's an interesting player, right? But talk about that passing ability, that 3-point shot ability. Pair that with Anthony Edwards. You still have Rudy Gobert down low. It's an interesting move for Minnesota, and the Nuggets find themselves asleep at the wheel. All right, for Dante Gomez, I'm Anilo Pirro. Thank you guys so much for tuning in. DST on the Fan. Happy Friday, folks.
2: 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Denver grabbed Arkansas forward Trevin Brazil, a 6'10" playmaker with elite-length explosive athleticism. Then added Bryce Hopkins, a physical wing from St. John's who helped lead the Red Storm to Big East titles and brings toughness, rim pressure, and versatility. Are these second-round picks the next hidden gems to develop alongside Nikola Jokic? 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
15: I'm Christine Lisi. This is then. Team USA attacker Christian Pulisic will not start in the group stage finale at the World Cup tonight. He has, of course, been dealing with a calf injury. One of baseball's best pitchers, Philadelphia's Christopher Sanchez, had an off night against an NL East rival. 5 runs on 7 hits in 5 innings. The Phillies, though, slowly clawing their way back thanks to a 2-run shot by Brandon Marsh and a bases-loaded walk. They're down 5-3 to the Nationals in the top of the 7th. Red Sox scored 4 off Cam Schlittler in the 5th inning. They lead the Yankees 4-2, top of the 6th from Fenway. Isak Paredes' sac fly has upped the Astros' lead to 2-0 on the Tigers, top of the 9th inning. Rangers 6, Blue Jays 3, top of the 7th. Chuck Peterson, Wyatt Langford, and Jake Berger have all gone deep for Texas. Cubs leading the Mets 3-0 in the top of the 6th, an RBI and a run scored for Alex Bregman. The Rays combined no-hitter, broken up with one out in the ninth with a Carter Jensen two-run homer off Craig Kimbrell. Tampa Bay routed Kansas City 13-2. The Timberwolves, looking for years for a co-star to team up with guard Anthony Edwards, got one courtesy of an NBA blockbuster trade. ESPN's Sham Sharani reports Minnesota's acquiring LaMelo Ball and Josh Green from the Hornets for Naz Reid and a series of draft picks. As part of the next collective bargaining agreement with players, Major League Baseball wants a max contract length of 5 years, $202 million for free agents switching teams, while organizations will have the ability to keep their own players up to 6 years, calling it a cornerstone player provision. Lions corner Terrion Arnold facing felony charges of armed robbery and kidnapping in a case three people reportedly pistol whipped and held at gunpoint in February. He appeared in court today.
16: Hey, it's Evan Cohen. Coming up Friday, we'll continue to react to the Wolves' blockbuster trade and what the pairing of LaMelo Ball with Anthony Edwards means for the rest of the West. It's Unsportsmanlike, 6 a.m. Eastern, right here on ESPN Radio, ESPN2, and ESPNU.

0: should that concern Nuggets fans when it comes to Nikola Jokic?
1: If there's one lesson to take away from this monster Giannis deal, franchise icons can be moved. And the franchise icon can get to a point where the franchise is crumbling around him and you have no choice but to move him like the Bucks just did. And it's just, it's a cautionary tale about if you're the Nuggets,
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8: I'm Christine Lisi. Breaking news, Toronto tempo guard Marina Mabry scored 53 points tonight to tie the WNBA single-game scoring record in a 125-97 win over the LA Sparks. Team USA attacker Christian Pulisic won't start in against Turkey A in tonight's group stage finale at the World Cup. He's been dealing with a calf injury. Brendan Aaronson took his usual spot at left wing. Matt Turner will start in goal over Matthew Fries, who started the first two games for the United States. Japan and Sweden played to a 1-1 draw, sending both teams to the knockout round. Japan will play Brazil next. An off night for two of the best pitchers in baseball, Philadelphia's Christopher Sanchez and the Yankees' Cam Schlittler. Sanchez, 5 runs, 7 hits, 6 Ks, 1 walk in 5. The Phillies, once down 5-0, tied things up with the Nationals thanks to a 3-run 7th. They are still tied at 5 in the bottom of the 8th inning. Schlittler, 4 runs on 5 hits in 5. All those runs given up in the 5th inning. Red Sox leading Schlittler and the Yankees 4-2 in the top of the 7th inning. Jock Peterson, Wyatt Langford, Jake Berger have each homered. Rangers leading the Blue Jays 6-3, top of the 9th inning. Eric Wagaman's 2-run shot has pulled the Mets within 1. They are down 3-2 to the Cubs in the top of the 7th inning. Rays took a combined no-hitter into the 9th, ending with Carter Jensen hit a 1-out 2-run homer off Craig Kimbrell, top of the 9th. Tampa Bay rolled by Kansas City 13-2. Pirates beat the Mariners 5-1. Rookie Bubba Chandler, 1 run, 5 hits, 4 Ks, 3 walks in 5 1/3. MLB, as part of the next CBA agreement with players, wants a max contract length of 5 years for free agents switching teams and give organizations the chance to keep their own players for up to 6 years.
9: Hey, it's Evan Cohen. Coming up Thursday, we'll react to the second round of the NBA draft, and I'll tell you how it will impact free agency. 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

0: fact, these are all good players, and they haven't really performed that well, but today they showed a lot of determination, a lot of energy, a lot of pace. They played some good football at times. They had to defend for their lives late on in the game, mm-hmm. but they did everything they could to get back into the game, and I think they deserved it in the end.
1: Brian Barbary scored his third goal of the World Cup. Netherlands got a pair of goals that deflected off Tunisia in its own net in a 3-1 victory that gave the Dutch the top spot in Group F. Ivory Coast advanced to the knockout round for the first time in history, 2-0 over Curacao. Australia, Paraguay, they played to a scoreless draw. That clinches a spot in the knockout round, likely for both. Ditto for Japan and Sweden after they played to a 1-1 draw. Again, World Cup recap brought to you by Gusto. 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And they're talking World Cup this morning on Unsportsmanlike. Evan Cohen, Michelle Smallman, Chris Canty, joined by DeMarcus Beasley, former U.S. international star. 8:30 Eastern, he joins the show. Coming up, U.S. wraps group play in the World Cup, and then it's on to the knockout round. More NBA news like Jaylen Brown's future. What is it in Boston? That's next. This is SportsCenter All Night on ESPN Radio.
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0: 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And they're talking World Cup this morning on Unsportsmanlike. Evan Cohen, Michelle Smallman, Chris Canty, joined by DeMarcus Beasley, former U.S. international star. 8:30 Eastern, he joins the show. Coming up, U.S. wraps group play in the World Cup, and then it's on to the knockout round. More NBA news like Jaylen Brown's future. What is it in Boston? And that's next. This is SportsCenter All Night on ESPN Radio.
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1: Again, our top stories. 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LaMelo Ball dealt to the Wolves as the NBA trade season is fully underway. Marina Mabry matches WNBA single-game scoring record with 53 against L.A. Phillies rally late again. Another comeback win. Bryce Harper game-winning blow. And the Red Sox.

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14: Again, our top stories. U.S. drops their final group stage match of the World Cup. 3-2 loss to Turkey. LaMelo Ball dealt to the Wolves as the NBA trade season is fully underway. Marina Mabry matches WNBA single-game scoring record with 53 against L.A. Phillies rally late again. Another comeback win. Bryce Harper, game-winning blow. And the Red Sox best the Yankees for the first time at Fenway this season. Again, having already clinched the spot in the knockout round, the United States has sent out 9 new starters for its final World Cup group match against Turkey. It showed as they finished with a 3-2 loss. Game-winning goal scored in extra time, 98th minute off a scramble in front. Reaction from Hercules Gomez and Jurgen Klinsmann.
15: A loss is a loss, and you never want to have a loss in the World Cup. But if you lose a game in a World Cup, then in group stage. So yeah. Because now you advance, and from now on, it's not allowed anymore, or you're out. 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
1: Again, our top stories. U.S. drops their final group stage match of the World Cup. 3-2 loss to Turkey. LaMelo Ball dealt to the Wolves as the NBA trade season is fully underway. Marina Mabry matches WNBA single-game scoring record with 53 against L.A. Phillies rally late again. Another comeback win. Bryce Harper, game-winning blow. And the Red Sox best the Yankees for the first time at Fenway this season. Again, having already clinched the spot in the knockout round, the United States has sent out 9 new starters for its final World Cup group match against Turkey. It showed as they finished with a 3-2 loss. Game-winning goal scored in extra time, 98th minute off a scramble in front. Reaction from Hercules Gomez and Jurgen Klinsmann.
2: A loss is a loss, and you never want to have a loss in the World Cup. But if you lose a game in a World Cup, then in group stage. So yeah. Because now you advance, and from now on, it's not allowed anymore, or you're out. Mauricio's game plan was, you know, to give his second team basically a run, to give them a chance to prove themselves. And if that was his main goal with this game, then it's fine. It's fine. Obviously, I don't like losing, mm-hmm. no matter when. For Turkey, it was really important to save their faces.
3: Yes.
2: You know, because obviously they're deeply disappointed because they lost to Paraguay and Australia, and they could not have flown home losing again. So for them, it worked out well then to get away with 3 points with the last game. But from American's perspective, if it was

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1: Is Denver's grip on Davis Webb stronger than anyone wants to believe?
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9: 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Shout out to Elko. She was on with us this week. 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This was SportsCenter presented by Gusto. So yesterday, late in our show, news broke by way of Shams Charania of a major NBA trade, the Charlotte Hornets trading LaMelo Ball and Josh Green to Minnesota for Naz Reid, a 2033 first-round pick, 3 second-round picks, and 3 first-round pick swaps. So LaMelo, with 3 years left on his deal, eligible for a 2-year, $119.2 million extension in July, which I would bet he's not going to get right off the bat, because why would you extend him without ever playing a game for you, is there in now Minnesota, along with Anthony Edwards. Does this, Chris Canty, put Minnesota and Ant-Man closer to actually making the NBA Finals?
10: First of all, let me say this. I completely disagree with you about the LaMelo Ball extension.

0: with elite length, explosive athleticism, then added Bryce Hopkins, a physical wing from St. John's who helped lead the Red Storm to Big East titles and brings toughness, rim pressure, and versatility. Are these second round picks the next hidden gems to develop alongside Nikola Jokic? 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
1: We are Unsportsmanlike here on ESPN Radio, ESPN2. We are presented by Progressive Insurance, along with Chris Canty, Michelle Smallman, Evan Cohen with you. Dan Graziano, ESPN NFL analyst, reporter, insider, host, joining us in studio. And normally, like, I bat lead off and just ask the first question, and then everybody kind of goes, you know. But today, Michelle is, because she has a really pressing question. Please give him the absurd setup that this question was founded upon.
2: I don't think it's absurd at all, Graz. Yes, well, 2 days ago, I was at Pilates, and I was thinking about the NFC South.
3: Okay. So you're really centered.
2: I was working on my center core, the center core finisher, planking, and you can't think about the pain you're in, so where does your mind go? The NFC South.
3: About Bryce Young, sure.
2: Yeah, so question to you. Is Tyler Shuck the biggest X factor in the NFC South heading into this season?

0: I'm always told that we need to let this breathe a little bit more on Fridays.
1: Yeah, absolutely. Hey, real quick, who am I? Who am I right now?
0: Mark hamming it up on the Denver Sports YouTube channel, presented by Sean Ponda. Yeah, so Mark is here. Brandon Stokely's...
1: I wish I had that guy's schedule.
0: Returned from Mexico.
1: Yeah.
0: Lasted one day.
1: No, not quite one day.
0: Not even quite one day. Yeah. You're right. He left a little bit early.
1: Yeah.
0: Because he came back from Mexico, woke up on Tuesday, his birthday.
1: Yeah.
0: And, you know, he had these, like, blisters and then splotches.
1: Yeah, big red Rudolph-looking bump on his cheek.
0: Yeah, and, like, some like, bumps on his head.
1: Yeah.
0: And, you know, he tried to make it through the show.
1: Right.
0: And
2: that's ugly, right?
0: And, you know, normally he wears a hat every day like you do, and he had to take the hat off because it was hurting his head.
1: Uh-huh. Yeah.
0: So finally, like, I got to leave.
1: Yeah.
0: And he left at 9 o'clock to go to urgent care.
1: Right. He's got scabies. Scabies. That's right.
0: Is that your professional medical opinion?
1: No. What has he got? Something.
0: I think it's the...
1: what do you call that stuff?
0: Shingles?
1: I lost it. Oh, shingles. Yeah, that's what it is. Shingles.
3: Scabies. That sucks, man.
1: It all starts with an S. Shingles.
0: Yeah, so...
1: Poor little fella.
0: Yeah.
1: Poor little fella.
0: Yeah.
1: That's what happens. You know, you make fun of the big fella. Oh, look at this. He can take any time off he wants. You make fun of the
0: Seriously,
1: big fella.
0: You're going to make this about
1: yes.
0: you.
1: Yeah, I am.
0: You're making this about you.
1: I am. Wow. I want that
0: Come
1: promo.
0: On, dog.
1: I want that promo taken down.
0: Poor guy's going through.
1: Oh, he'll be fine.
0: He's going to have to deal with it for like a little while here.
1: He could be fine. He's 50. He can just stretch. Just stretch.
0: Do some high knees to
1: Do
0: get rid of it.
1: Do some high knees.
3: Everybody was knocked out. I was doing high knees.
0: I mean, that's just cool. Like, they always say, like, you know, once you turn 50, you're at an increased risk for shingles. You might want to go
1: get the vaccine for it, right?
0: Yeah, right. He literally only made it a couple of hours into being 50.
1: He might, He's like, as soon as he turned 50, it was like a given. You get it. Boom. Yeah, he was hurting yesterday, man. I did feel bad for him yesterday. He was trying to. We're all like, "Hey, dude, just go home, just go home." I hope none of those blisters popped while he was sitting over here. I don't want to get any of that scabies on me. You know what I'm talking about?
0: You is this your way of like showing love and showing sympathy? Mm. You know, double down on your busting of.
1: Yeah, I have no
0: one's onions.
1: Listen, man. Listen. You come to the big boy table, you know, which you do on a daily basis, you got to face the music.
0: So this is like karma in your mind?
1: Yeah.
0: Really?
1: Yeah, kind of.
0: This is karma.
1: Kind of.
0: Wow, you are unbelievable.
1: Kind of. Yeah, sure. No, I hope he's all right.
0: Well,
1: he did not look. He was not comfortable, that's for sure.
0: The moment we walked in here, and people on the YouTube chat were like, damn, Stoke.
1: I kid because I care.
0: Okay, I hope that's. I'm going to assume that's what it is.
1: Oh, look at you!
0: You're acting
1: all fatherly because you're worried about putting his business on the street. I'm not worried about putting his business on the street.
0: You're not.
1: Yeah.
0: Okay.
1: Yeah. We talked about
0: HR,
1: it yesterday.
0: Let it be known that's him over there and me over here.
1: What a scaredy cat. You're a scaredy cat. Stoke ain't going to beat you up. He's going to be fine. No, yeah, he did look a little bit like Sloth from the Goonies yesterday. So I hope he feels better. Could you imagine if he looks like that yesterday, if it only gets worse?
0: Yeah.
1: I'm not an animal.
0: Stop it.
1: I'm a human being. Dude, it attacked his head.
0: You are unbelievable.
1: I did not know that could just attack your head.
0: Yeah, it attacked
1: the rest of his body was fine.
0: Yeah, it just attacked his face.
1: Yeah, and he was supposed to play golf
3: That's
1: yesterday.
3: Bad.
0: Probably still got the golf in.
1: You think?
0: No, I don't think so. He was hurting. So he was a hurting pup.
1: All right, get better, Stoke.
0: Well, we hope he gets better. In the meantime, we're glad to have you here with us on this Friday. And Is It Just Me Friday, a tradition unlike any other where we give you a chance to just get whatever is on your mind. It's been a full week of following everything from the Nuggets draft to the Avalanche making trades to the Nugget the Bronco OTA and minicamp leftovers. You got World Cup action.
1: Team USA.
0: Team USA.
1: Did you watch?
0: I watched some of it, and then Papa got sleepy.
1: Yeah.
0: But
1: that was exciting, man. They turned over the whole roster, like nine guys that didn't play before played. You know, they didn't need to win,
0: right?
1: But they battled. It was awesome. Although I will say, when did we start calling them Turkey A? They changed their name to Turkey A. You know, like, we don't walk around changing our name to USAA. Turkey A. Wait, I like, they're suspect.
0: Seriously, that's what
1: Turkey
0: they're going
1: A. Yeah. Turkey, yeah. Oh, A. That's what they call them on the broadcast the whole night.
0: Turkey A.
1: No, not Turkey. They're Turkey A. I didn't like it.
0: Curious.
1: Did not like it.
0: So, man. Does a loss like this, and as you correctly pointed out, they had nothing to play for.
1: Mm-hmm.
0: But does a loss help or hurt them going into the next round?
1: No, it doesn't. I don't think it matters. I mean, I think you got a bunch of players that don't normally get to play, and they competed. They battled their butts off. They had so many chances, man. And then when what's the guy's name? Pulisic?
0: Johnny Pulisic? Pulisic.
1: Yeah, Pulisic. Pulisic. When Pulisic came in, man, he got a couple scoring opportunities right off the bat. He looked good. So I think that was that's a big plus going into round two. So yeah, I thought that was awesome. The first guy who scored is Trusty. I like that name. Trusty.
0: You always say, and I do agree with this, that there can be good losses. And I think that for a US team that for only the third time in their World Cup history have made it out of the into the second round. And the first time since the first World Cup back in 1910, where they won their first two matches to come out of...
1: Are you trying to get me?
0: What'd I say?
1: 1910. It was 1930, right?
0: 1930. Excuse me. You're right. Yeah. 1930. First time that the World Cup was held that they had won their first two matches. So, you know, you're doing something that no U.S. team has done before or hasn't done in a long time. People are saying a lot of good things about you. Mm-hmm. You're the talk of the nation. Everything is happening right here. You know, maybe it's a little bit easy to, you know, start to kind of smell yourself a little bit. You know, and this is just a reminder. Let's get back to doing what we did those first two games.
1: Yeah, I think you watch them. I mean, obviously a lot of trotting, but some great breakouts, great set pieces, great, I mean,
0: listen to you.
1: Oh, dude, like I've been watching, you know, I make fun of your game because you guys won't, right? Like, I call out the NFL with the stupid stuff, some of the stupid penalties.
0: Uh-huh.
1: I call out the things I don't like. Why can't soccer guy just say, hey, you know what? When, you know, Turkey A guy gets barely touched on the ankle and flops around for 5 minutes like he's going to die. When the goaltender jumps out and barely tips one, and then Turkey A's goaltender flops around on the ground like he just, like some sniper just got him. Like, stop it. Just stop it. Just admit that is stupid. If you would just admit that you trot and you fake injuries, then you and I could be friends. But until you're willing to admit that, we cannot be friends.
0: We are off and rolling here on Is It Just Me Friday. We got a bunch of them queued up. We'll get to those, including your reaction to another Avalanche trade. Apparently, Joe Sakic didn't mean what he said when he said, we're prepared to run it back. Super Joe doesn't appear to be thinking that way. That's next.
2: The Colorado Avalanche continue reshaping their roster. Jack Drury is headed to Nashville in a trade that creates more flexibility for Joe Sakic and the Avs front office. What does this move mean for Colorado's offseason plans? And who's next? Denver Sports 104.3. The Fan.
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0: Boy, those words have come back to haunt one Brandon Stokely, huh?
1: Right. Right. I mean, come on. We can't. Are we going to continue to play this farce? I mean, the spring of Stokely into the summer of Stokely into the shingles of Stokely. What are we doing?
0: Yeah, Stoke off today.
1: I got the call yesterday afternoon. Hey, Stink, we're going to need you to come in for the full 4 hours and, you know.
0: Don't worry. You'll make it up on the back end when the season begins.
1: You're damn right I will. And now I'm
21: going to be in the car on my way over to the Panthers facility. I'm going to have to just do it the next segment on the phone.
1: Hey, I'd love to join you guys on time, but I got a real heavy workout downstairs going on right now. I'm in the sauna. I'll be doing the show from the sauna, you know?
0: Well, knowing the way you approach the sauna, you could do a 4-hour show in the sauna.
1: Yes, like I could.
0: I don't know. Any doctors out there? Stink loves spending at least an hour at a time in the sauna.
1: Well, I don't go for the full hour. I go for a half hour. I get out, fill my water bottle up, maybe take a 2-minute break. Then I go in for like 15. Then I get out for 2 minutes. Then I go back in for 15. So it's an hour total, but it's three different segments.
0: So is this like your own idea? Was this something that was prescribed to you?
1: No, this is not something I just saw randomly on Instagram and think, that sounds good. I'll have that. No, it wasn't that. This is just years
0: training and
1: years of just discipline.
0: I see. Michael in The Rock asking, for those of us who have been listening to the show since around day 350, could you please explain the story behind the Zach by Sensitivity smear campaign?
1: Oh, yeah, Michael. So, when Bo Nix was a rookie, there were, he was sharing some reps with Stidham and
22: Jared Stidham.
1: And anyhow, it was, Bo was going to be the starter. It was clear that he was going to be the starter. And one day he was sharing reps with Stiddy, and Zach freaked out about 4 or 5 reps that he wasn't getting, that he was going to need those reps. And because of those reps, it was all, all potential success was lost.
23: This is not a drill.
1: And I was like, dude, calm down. And then
23: I want to pound
1: his ass.
23: Kind
1: of went back and forth. And then I got 3 Hall of Famers on the radio via text to,
0: I think it was Kurt Warner, Troy Aikman, somebody else.
1: And it was somebody else that all said, yeah, no big deal. I mean, I had to, manage my arm too, especially, when I was a young player, manage my arm so I didn't get dead arm. And it was just a football thing.
0: So we started the smear campaign.
1: Yeah, he got very sensitive about it.
23: And I'm an idiot.
0: And we've told him, look, anytime you just want to apologize and admit you were wrong, we'll stop it immediately. He's like,
23: it's impossible.
0: I'm not going to do that.
1: Mm-hmm.
23: It's literally impossible.
1: Yeah.
0: It continues. Yeah. What are we right now at?
1: We might be 470, 470? 469, 469.
0: I think we're at 469.
1: The Goocher, 469.
0: 469, yes. Which means in 4 or 5 more days, we'll be at 473. See what I did there, Michael, in Castle Rock?
1: Uh-huh. There you go, Michael.
24: He's nuts.
1: Yeah. There you go.
0: So there you go. 470. Going strong with the Zach By Sensitivity smear campaign. What'd you make of the Val Nichushkin deal?
1: Draft capital, clearing space, giving yourself opportunities to go secure other players. I mean, the Val thing, let's face it, the Val thing, when Val is on, great. But Val, this playoff run was disappointing. He had an empty netter, and He might have had one or two other goals, but, you know, you expect a guy with that kind of size and that kind of ability to be in the middle of the ice, and that was one thing that they just kept hammering home on these broadcasts during the, you know, during the intermissions. It was Messier, it was PK, it was like, hey, man, you got to be in the middle of the ice. You got to create some traffic. And even though they outshot just about every opponent on every night, the shots were visible. They were, you know, those things are good NHL goalies are going to stop those shots when they have one-on-one opportunities with a score. And so, you know, when you look at Val, and there just wasn't enough production, and then coupled with the fact that, you know, the guy's one strike away from not playing anymore, I just think it was a smart move by the organization going, we need to figure it out. Plus, Val's going to be, what, 32, 33, something like that?
0: Yes, he is going to be going into his age 32 season.
1: Right, but it started when he was 12. I mean, he started playing in the Russian leagues. They're like, that was like when Chaz Michael started skating the underground sewer leagues in Detroit. That kind of thing, Mike. So you got to be, Val's been playing professional hockey since he was 12.
0: Well, I never really bought the idea when Joe Sakic had his end of the season press conference talking about, hey, you know, we're prepared to run it back, and, you know, we had one bad week, and, you know,
1: right,
0: already since then you've seen, you know, three significant pieces traded: Ross Colton, Jack Drury, and now Val. But, you know, I said this about these players, that you can trade them, but I don't think you're going to get a lot in return for them.
1: Yeah.
0: And that has been proven correct. These have been salary dumps, okay? They've just been dumping salary. Now they got some,
1: yeah,
0: you know, they got a second-round pick here, a third-round pick
1: there.
0: Would
1: they pick up, like, $11 million in cap space right
0: now?
1: They've
0: got $11 million in cap space. And you can see that is the developing strategy. You're not going to get much for these guys in trade, so you're able to clear some cap space. But remember, you got to sign Cale Makar.
1: Right.
0: This offseason. And while that contract won't be on the books for this season,
1: mm-hmm,
0: it's something you have to factor in moving forward. So you've got that. And you know my golden rules about free agency. If you're going to try to fill holes with free agency,
1: yeah,
0: you're
1: team,
0: talking about
1: the team that knows him best
0: is prepared to let him go. And you're paying A-plus money for B-plus players.
1: That goes for hockey as well.
0: It goes for free agency across the board, really.
1: Yeah.
0: And
1: I agree with both of those principles.
0: But if you do want to change the makeup of this team, if you're like I, and apparently Joe Sakic feels that you just can't expect to run it back with the same team, then how are you going to change things? Well, if you're not going to be able to get much in return for the guys you're trading, save for clearing cap space,
1: yeah,
0: well, now the strategy becomes clear.
1: I will say this. When they flashed up to Joe Sakic up in the booth during the playoffs, and he looked like John Elway eating glass watching Tim Tebow play, that should have been the precursor. That should have been should have told the future a little bit about how Joe felt about this playoff team. And by the way, when we come back, you buried the lead.
0: I buried the lead.
1: Yeah, you buried the lead.
0: All right,
1: you buried the lead.
0: We'll find out.
1: I need to know what happened.
0: I will find out what lead I buried next.
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3: 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He is not going to go coach at some franchise or some organization where you've got no chance to win. He's not going to do it.
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13: Well, right now it's just me and Stink, powered by Able Builders. Thank you, guys. As Stoke is home recovering from the Mexico trip gone bad, as it would appear that he's battling a case of the shingles. So
14: yeah,
13: wish our little buddy
14: right
13: good health, get well, take your time, get 100%. We've had plenty of people weighing in saying they feel for Stoke. Tommy Gunn 5280 on our Denver Sports YouTube chat, presented by Sean Pond. I had shingles last year. It was the most painful thing I've ever experienced. So,
14: oh, and I'm sitting here making fun of him.
15: Why?
14: What does that tell you about me? I don't have a lot of sympathy.
13: You could be a bit of a Richard Nine.
14: This is a perfect opportunity for sales right now. If you're listening, I don't know if you guys are up yet, but if you're listening, sales, shingles. Hey, we've had a lot of hailstorms recently. Brandon Stokely from my buddies, my roofing buddies. Look at my face. What does it remind you of? Shingles. You need new shingles on your roof? Reach out to my buddies at, you know, right? Boom. It's a perfect segue.
16: You are unbelievable.
14: Perfect segue.
13: You are unbelievable.
14: Look at this face. Does it remind you of your roof? Oh, yeah, that's right. Shingles. Hey, we had a hailstorm last night. Shingles. Let's go. By the way, you buried the lead. You have buried the lead.
13: What was the lead I buried?
14: Your thumb. You've got a raking blister.
13: I do.
14: You were doing some man 101 stuff and you didn't even inform me.
13: No, it was not raking. I was doing
14: How did you get that? That's a rake blister right there.
13: It was actually
14: I've got calluses right there.
13: It was a lot of I had a little bit of a grease snafu. When I was doing some grilling.
14: Uh-oh.
13: And that irritated me.
14: Mm-hmm.
13: So
14: you got caught fire a little bit, did you?
13: I got a little mad, and I attacked that grease stain, and I may have got a little owie. But yeah.
14: Yeah.
13: Look at that thing,
14: huh? Yeah, I mean, you rubbed it right down to practically the bone.
13: Yeah. Look at that thing.
14: Yeah.
13: That's a good one.
14: Yeah. It looks like that was right in the middle of Stokes' forehead yesterday, that same thing.
13: Oh, jeez. You are just relentless. Relentless.
17: I don't get no respect at all.
13: Well, if this is the way that we show love,
14: right,
13: then you clearly are really worried about Stoke.
14: Right.
13: You are
14: exactly
13: pouring it on.
14: Exactly.
13: Heavy today. Heavy.
14: Yeah, I have heard
13: they can
14: shingles
13: be,
14: very painful.
13: Yeah, no joke. So
14: yeah.
13: We kid because we care, and that's our way of showing love. But no, we are very, very worried and hoping that Stoke's okay and gets well fast. Jason Bonney asks on our Denver Sports YouTube chat, guys, would be great to get your thoughts on the Caitlin Clark nonsense going on right now. Talk about spitting in the face

0: of a gift horse. So, you know, just a quick recap. Caitlin Clark comes into the WNBA as its new savior with all the popularity that she garnered at Iowa. And right from the start, I don't know whether it was her popularity, it was her skin color, her sexual orientation, but whatever the reason or reasons, this league made up of women just do not want to accept and embrace her and understand that this is a cash cow for all of them to benefit from. Instead of benefiting, they just seem intent to just take her down.
1: Yeah, it is unbelievable. Like the hate that comes her way. And I get it. You know, you come in and you come into much fanfare. But Caitlin Clark came in the league and they were selling out stadiums.
0: Mm-hmm.
1: Like she was putting up numbers on television for the WNBA. I mean, that just doesn't happen. Remember, this is a league that doesn't make money. When they sit out and say, pay us what we're worth, you would be paying to play in the NBA because it's WNBA because it's subsidized. So until she came in, like, she became instant, like, just instant must-watch television. And I'll be honest, man, I watched her.
0: Sure.
1: It was awesome. But the hatred that she gets and for whatever, I mean, all those things that you said are all part of the factor. It is the stupidity of the WNBA for not saying, hey, man, we're not going to allow this to happen.
0: What it reminds me of, let me just put a tag here on Caitlin Clark and to make it easy so that I can make this an apples type thing. Let's just say she's anti-establishment for what the WNBA is used to.
1: Mm-hmm.
0: Okay. You know who else was anti-establishment when he came in? Tiger Woods. Tiger Woods. And he came in with all kinds of fanfare. And he was different than so much of the, you know, white country club.
1: Remember Fuzzy Zeller?
0: Atmosphere, yes.
1: Yeah.
0: That pervaded on the PGA Tour. Well, guess what? Very soon, very quickly, these guys realize this guy is revolutionizing the game.
1: Mm-hmm.
0: Purses are, you know, prize purses are going up. TV deals are going up. Golf courses are being built around the country because of this guy. More and more people who normally would not play golf are getting into golf because of this guy. And you know what the PGA Tour did very quickly?
1: They adopted it.
0: They embraced it.
1: Yeah.
0: Because they realize what's good for him is going to be good for us. And for some reason, the WNBA, they just can't seem to recognize that with Caitlin Clark. Shame on them.
1: Yeah.
0: They're just shooting themselves in the foot.
1: Right. It's just stupidity. And anyhow, I mean, it is what it is. I don't understand it. I tell you who has just done herself well, though, is that Sophie Cunningham. Because Sophie, like all her, you know, going after people and trying to be the protection for Caitlin Clark, you know, she has become a superstar.
0: Yeah.
1: All kinds of internet memes and everything else, pointing at the ref, punching people, knocking them over. You know, I mean, she's become a legit superstar, which is awesome.
0: So, yeah, that's
1: it's badass.
0: I'm glad you asked about it, Jason, because that was something I wanted to get to today because seeing all the reaction to it, it's.
1: Yeah, but then when we get to the other extreme, too, like, oh, that girl tried to choke. Stop.
0: Right.
1: Stop it.
0: Yes.
1: There was no choking going on.
0: Right.
1: So let's you know, it's like today's politics. It's one extreme or the other. There's nothing. There's no meat in middle ground, you know. It's, oh, my gosh, this guy and that and this and that. You know, it just becomes ridiculous.
0: All right. It's an Is It Just Me Friday. You want to react to that? Whatever. Hot sports opinion, stuff that you have listened to, picked up on, read, digested, absorbed over the week that you want to get out to us and everybody else out there. Hit us up in the form of Is It Just Me? And away we go. Plenty of opinion, humor, heavy on the snark. 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That's next.
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0: Stoke, home today, recovering, as he got kind of sick down in Mexico, and he is at home, resting, recuperating, and we wish him the best. Hope to get him back here very soon. But in the meantime, got Mark here, full show pony mode, full Friday. Who knows where this is going to go? Buckle up, everybody. It's like a roller coaster ride. You're on the stink roller coaster ride. Who knows?
1: The Stink Express.
0: The Stink Express. Who
1: like
0: knows?
1: I'm like a bull in one of them bars. You pay a quarter to ride, and I buck you off.
0: So hang on tight, everybody. Is it just me Friday? Rome from Loveland says, is it just me or you guys already tired of soccer guy? They get mad that people don't care about their sport, but then get mad because everyone's amped up for the World Cup and U.S. soccer team. Hate to break it to them, but we're only here because real football is on break.
1: Good point. Good point. Good point. Just quit lying. That's all. Just quit lying about your sport and we'll be fine. Everybody's going to be okay.
0: Yeah, there is a lot of truth to that. They get mad because why don't you care more about our sport? But then you're like, oh, now you get excited because it's the World Cup.
1: Yeah.
0: Talk about jumping on a bandwagon. Well,
1: yeah,
0: guess what?
1: Exactly.
0: Guess what? That's how sports grow.
1: Right.
0: That's how sports popularity grows. And if you have a bunch of fans out there who jumped on the World Cup and jumped on U.S. soccer because it's, you know, the trendy thing to do.
1: Yeah, it's exciting.
0: Well, who knows? Maybe in the process of jumping on said bandwagon, they really find out that they enjoy the sport. And then
1: right.
0: when the sports, and then when this event is over, they start following, you know, the Rapids, or they, you know, follow teams around the European League or whatever.
1: Right.
0: The Premier League, who knows?
1: That's
0: pretty soon they're wearing Liverpool scarves. You know, who knows?
1: Yeah.
0: That's how it happens.
1: Exactly.
0: Grassroots, baby.
1: Exactly how it happens. Maybe you're sitting around and you're saying, man, you know what I'd love to watch? People trot around and fake injuries. Hey, look, what is this? Oh, soccer. Perfect. Perfect. So
21: there's some really good games today, Stink.
1: Is there?
21: So you might want to dial in.
1: Okay. I mean, I've been.
0: What's the one to watch, Johnny Whiplash? What's
21: the first game today? France and Norway. It's for the group.
1: Oh.
21: two of the best players in the world.
0: It's for the group?
21: Yep.
0: Oh, France needs it?
21: Yeah, because they're both in the same group. They both won two games.
1: Oh, so Mbappe. But they're both moving on.
0: But they're both moving
21: on. They're both moving on. But it's to who wins the group.
0: Oh, I see.
1: Mm-hmm.
0: Like, what's the advantage of winning the group?
21: Lesser seed.
0: You just get an easier.
21: You play like the third place of a different group.
1: Who does Norway have that's like
21: Erling Haaland?
1: Oh, Erling Haaland. Sounds like a writer.
0: Yes.
1: You know, like he writes some type of mystery novel.
0: Yes.
1: Erling Haaland.
0: Yes. By the way, Johnny made a, because I've been kind of leaning on Johnny Fever for
1: World Cup
0: knowledge.
1: Yeah.
0: And I said, so U.S. is now going into the knockout round, but is this it? He goes, yeah. He goes, they're probably going to eventually lose to Spain in the quarters. Mm. I said, wait a minute. Does that mean they'll win in the knockout round? And he said, you think they win at least two matches in the knockout round?
21: Yeah, that's how kind of the bracket should shape up. They'll if Egypt wins against Iran, they'll play. They'll likely play they play Bosnia-Herzegovina in the first round.
1: Oh, I don't trust those guys.
21: And then they'll
1: guys.
21: Likely play
1: two names.
21: I think it's Egypt in if they win against Bosnia. Then they would most likely play against Spain.
0: Hey, if they won four matches in the World Cup, made it to the quarterfinals,
1: right,
0: and was one of the last eight teams standing, that would be an amazing run.
1: Be an incredible.
0: That'd be their best run ever, right?
5: That's good.
0: Johnny, what's the best U.S. showing ever at the World Cup?
21: Well, technically, it's the first World Cup. They made the semifinals
0: in 1930,
21: but they made, I'm going off the top of my head here, 0-2. I think they made the quarterfinals.
0: Okay.
1: Johnny. Look at Johnny. Who knew Johnny liked
21: it? I've been dialed into the World Cup since about 0-2.
1: Man.
0: World Cup.
1: We got Johnny Whiplash.
0: Yeah.
1: We got Johnny Sickness, right?
0: Yes, Johnny Fever.
1: Johnny Fever.
0: And now
1: we got
0: Johnny Football.
1: Johnny Football. We do. We have Johnny Football.
6: Thank God we've got the little guy.
1: I know. I mean, is there anything you can't do, Johnny? Man.
0: Yeah.
21: Reach anything above 6 feet.
1: Yeah. So, but that's okay. I can hoist you on my shoulders. That's great. I did not know Johnny was such a resource. You've been kind of holding out on me. Although I watched a bunch of soccer, and I did see my first live goal, because every game I watch is 0-0. I end up watching like 35 minutes, and nobody even comes close to score. And I'm like, I cannot watch this garbage anymore. So finally, I saw somebody score live. Japan.
0: And what did it do to you?
1: Nothing.
0: What kind of emotional?
1: I was like, it's about time. Lord have mercy. And by the way, I saw some people on the Japanese team that I'm sure weren't Japanese. You know what I'm saying?
0: No.
1: That's suspect.
0: Really?
1: Yeah. I'm pretty sure a couple guys weren't Japanese.
0: No?
1: Yeah. Ty, check into that for me. Ty went to Japan. He knows some stuff.
0: I'm going to...
1: Put it on my list, Johnny.
0: I'm going to jump in here.
1: Japanese guys that aren't Japanese.
0: Is it just me or is Mark underappreciating elite trotting? This isn't just trotting. It's elite trotting. Okay. These are the best trotting athletes in the world.
1: All
0: put
1: right.
0: some respect on them.
1: Mm.
0: Okay.
1: All right. You know what? That's a good text. Maybe I need to look at it a little bit differently, Mike. Elite trotters. It's a good point.
0: Elite trotters. Elite.
1: It does blow me
0: actors,
1: away, though. They don't have
0: elite floppers.
1: Right. They do not have seams on the soccer ball, and it does blow me away. Like how much those guys will kick one that's not in, it's not between the stanchion, if you will. It's not between in the, and it just bends back in there.
0: Mm-hmm.
1: Like that does fascinate me. How you make
0: it's like witchcraft,
1: like how you kick a ball Whispery. And make it curve like that.
0: Summer's here, which means road trips normally, but with high gas prices, you're maybe questioning whether or not to take that trip. 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
35: Operator, won't you put me on through? I gotta send my love down to Baton Rouge.
0: Yeah, speaking of Baton Rouge, we send our thoughts out to the Bayou Boyle himself. Brandon Stokely, who is out today and might be out a few more days because, as you, if you tuned in yesterday, you know that when he got back from his birthday trip vacation to Cabo, that he had like some heat blisters or something like that. Well, it turned out to be shingles. So.
1: Yeah, not good.
0: So he's going to be laid up for a little bit. We wish him the very best, because those can be painful. So
1: yeah, I hope he's all right.
0: Send our best wishes. I send authentic best wishes.
1: I do too.
0: No, well, yeah, but you do it in a way that's shrouded and comes under the cover of just busting his onions.
1: Well, I'm just
0: that's the way you show love, by just constantly.
1: Well, okay, man, you stole his hair endorsement, and I came up with a great endorsement for him because he's got head and face shingles.
0: Yes.
1: So, which
0: I
1: is
0: can't believe you did
1: a
0: this.
1: Terrible place to get him. But then I'm thinking,
0: this is his ultimate show of love, folks.
1: Right.
0: Here it is. Here
1: then
0: it comes.
1: I'm thinking, boom, hail season here in Colorado. We got heavy storms last night in the tree.
0: Yeah.
1: I think you did too.
0: Yeah, out in the wood.
1: Out in the wood. And then I'm thinking, hey, look at my face. What is it? Shingles? Right. Have you checked your roof shingles lately? Boom. Go to my guys at, you know, wherever.
0: Couldn't believe
1: so.
0: The line of the hour was, "Is your roof looking like my face?"
1: Yeah.
0: I mean, what's the matter with you? What's the matter with you?
1: Your roof take a beating like my face did.
0: What's
1: with
0: the matter?
1: Shingles?
36: You're the worst.
0: What's the matter with you?
1: Nothing.
0: But this is how you show love.
1: Right. That's a great sales. Yes. Like if I was on this, I'd be calling up all the roofing companies right now.
0: We
1: had a great opportunity for you guys. Right.
0: So now we're gonna have to do trivia later this morning without Stoke.
1: He took on the captain's role last week, too.
0: He did a great job, too.
1: He did.
0: So we're going to be without our captain. This is like Diaz playing without Gabe.
1: Yeah. Yeah. Whew. By the way, and now he's also going to miss the football game tomorrow.
0: Well, this gives you the opportunity
1: to
0: actually act like a skill position player. You can act like a wide receiver. And all the film that you've studied over the last few years and all the stuff that you've learned about wide receivers and the route tree and bang eights and that kind of thing, you can share that knowledge with the kids coming up tomorrow.
1: All right.
0: Denver South High School.
1: Yeah, I can act like a receiver and just be a diva and put out videos of money in my closet. You know, I mean.
0: Hey, when you look back on the Val Nichushkin experience here, what will stand out?
1: I think the thing that will stand out, obviously, is the issues more than anything else. I mean, he was great in the cup run with that foot, you know, the broken foot and all that stuff. It was unbelievable. I don't think he ever took a skate off because once he took it off, he couldn't get it back on. I mean, it was what he did was amazing. That was cool. But you cannot put that, I think, above in your mind two times just letting the team down and, you know, and being scooped up and taken to rehab. In pivotal, crunch, tough moments.
0: Yep, playoffs.
1: And nobody will forget the Seattle thing when that went down in Seattle. I mean, that was – so, I think you have some – you obviously have empathy for it, just like I do for Stoke. But at the same time, you know, you point the finger at it and you say, man, that was just unacceptable. Because at that point, you know, at one point they're trying to be back-to-back Stanley Cup champions. So, just tough. But that cup run was special for everybody.
0: When he was, or maybe can still be, on his game, he is one of the top power forwards in the NHL.
1: Mm-hmm.
0: No doubt about it. The perfect mix of everything you look for in a power forward. Speed, toughness, athleticism, courage, you know? But
1: size.
0: I mean, just you know, the choo-choo train, right?
1: I mean,
0: but for some reason this year, especially in the playoffs, it just wasn't there. You know, he's like the guy who's 6'10", he plays like he's 6'2", you know, that kind of thing. And it just wasn't there. And I wonder, is it gone for good or is it still there? I mean, you're still talking about a guy who scored, you know, 17 goals and had 49 points this year.
1: Mm-hmm.
0: You know, those aren't numbers that are just easy to replace. But when he's on his game, he's a special player. I think when he's on his game, he's a top 20 player in the NHL. But he just wasn't that kind of player this year and in the playoffs. So the Avs move on. They basically trade him away for, you know, some magic beans. They get a couple of picks. And please, please, please, please don't, you know, I get it. You know, as an Avs fan, you want to believe that every deal is the greatest deal ever. This was a salary dump. Jack Drury was a salary dump. Ross Colton was a salary dump.
1: Right.
0: And I'm not mad at it, because if you look at the only recourse Joe Sakic has when it comes to trying to change the look of this team, if he feels it needs to be changed in some ways to make a run at a cup next year, you weren't going to get good value for these guys in just a straight up trade because of age, contract, money being paid. So basically what it comes down to is like, look, we're giving guys away. Yeah, we're getting a few picks here and there, but I mean, second and third round picks in the NHL.
1: I love
0: the hit rate on those picks is really, really low. So,
1: I love the analogy of you trading them away for magic beans. That is a great, because you're going to throw them all out there and maybe one, you know, maybe one on a very seldom occasion is going to grow a beanstalk. But for the most part, they're all just going to die.
0: Mm-hmm.
1: They're just, I mean, you'll never hear from those picks for the most part, or at least your team won't. Your team probably won't develop those picks. So, yeah, I love that analogy. It is about creating cap space. It is about the Makar deal that you got to make. It is about, you know, it is, to me, it is about Joe Sakic coming to the realization that, hey, man, we can win a lot of games with the way that this roster is currently constructed, but we're going to have to get a little bit bigger, a little bit more physical. We're going to have to get a little bit more like the rest of the teams that we play in the West when it comes to playoff hockey, or even in the East, you know, with the Carolina Panthers and the teams that are going to play like that.
0: It is a Is It Just Me Friday, giving you a chance to get those hot sports opinions off your chest. Can be about anything, all the local teams, world of sports, even outside the world of sports. Want plenty of opinion, plenty of humor, heavy on the snark, and in honor of Stoke, want to work in a French-Cajun word or phrase of the week? That'll get you bumped right to the top of the line. That's next.
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0: Well, what is it?
11: Lululemon.
0: Lululemon. I thought there's a Lululemon. I look at Lululemon.
11: Yeah.
0: And I see Lululemon. I'm not going to lie.
31: Relentless ambition.
0: If I don't get Mike and I sold, maybe it's Mike that's holding me back. Huh. Is it what you're saying?
12: Yeah, I think maybe he might be the anchor.
31: And lots of empathy.
12: He went on a hunger strike. And it's not funny, Mike. The dog almost died, and you're laughing.
31: It's Stokely and Evans with Mark Schlereth on Denver Sports 104.3 The Fan.
0: Well, I have no doubt that while Stoke is at home, laid up right now, that Cody is right by his side, loyal, that little cute head and paws of his right on Stoke's chest.
1: Right. Thinking about what will the blisters taste like?
0: Oh, that's what dogs do. That's what dogs do.
13: What is wrong with you?
0: Dogs do that.
13: Oh,
1: stay off the blisters, Cody.
13: Oh, man.
0: Oh.
1: Hope Stokes all right.
0: Just when I think you can't lower yourself to a worse level, you outdo yourself.
1: You know what? I'm going to be honest with you right now. You do this on purpose.
0: What? Do what?
1: Oh, set these things up to where you know I can't control myself. You know
0: you're
1: I
0: blaming
1: have no,
0: me
1: yes,
0: for bringing know, up Cody?
1: Yes, you know I have no, I don't have a filter. You know I don't have any self-control. And you say, oh, Cody's up on the chest. And you know that I'm going to go, oh, what's he looking at? What if he's laying on Stokes' chest? Look at those blisters. I wonder what those taste like.
0: I'll be honest. There are times that I do lead you down the primrose path.
1: Right.
0: Knowing what's going to happen.
1: Let me and down I, the and path
0: I,
1: of iniquity.
0: And I do that with eyes wide open, and I can't wait. And I'm like,
1: yeah.
0: I can't wait. That one I did not see coming.
1: Okay.
0: I did not see that
1: one
0: coming.
1: Well, you should have seen it
0: coming. No. Well,
1: from the start of the show, you should have seen it coming.
0: I don't think so.
1: All right. Well, I'm just saying, if you can live with yourself knowing that you got a loose cannon over here.
0: Well, Stoke, if you're listening, a lot of well-wishers out there thinking of you. Mean Gene out west says, I feel terrible for Stoke. Shingles is no joke. I knew he was asking for trouble, though, when he was aggravating Stink when Stink was battling an irritation of the perineum.
1: That's right. That, too, is no joke. Right. That's right. So just be careful. Just be careful. Do sincerely hope that Stoke is doing okay.
0: We do, too. Yeah. By the way, on this Is It Just Me Friday, and I say that you can give Is It Just Me's from outside the world of sports. I was just, you know, listening to that promo about, you know, things that you're looking to sell.
1: Mm-hmm.
0: So I was at Costco yesterday, had to do a couple quick things. Is it just me? Or are the rudest, most self-absorbed, just completely clueless about their surroundings, people in the world inhabiting a Costco? These people, it doesn't help that the shopping carts or tanks, okay? These people, I don't think I had one person say, excuse me.
1: Mm-hmm.
0: They just barrel around that store.
1: Yeah.
0: Hell-bent for election. Just completely locked in on what they need to get. And no regard for anybody else.
1: Yeah, I think that.
0: I've never seen anything. Every time I go, I don't go in there often, but every time I do, I'm like, man. Like, I'm always like, excuse me, or, you know, hey, go ahead. And people are ruthless their selfishness and self-absorption.
1: They're in there to get their stuff.
0: Saw your stuff. And I was like, why? I looked at the dates, all fresh.
1: Yeah.
0: All.
1: None of it is expired.
0: And I'm like, I've kind of gotten used to the expired stuff.
1: Yeah.
0: You know?
1: So you just bypassed it. You didn't even buy any.
0: I didn't buy any. I still got some expired stuff in the fridge.
1: It's still good.
0: It's still good.
1: It's still good.
0: Come on. The nuclear half-life on that stuff? Come on now.
1: That stuff is fine. We only put like a six-month shelf life on it. We could get 3 years out of that. No
0: Easily.
1: Problem. No Come problem. On. No issues whatsoever.
0: Let me be your test subject.
1: Yeah. Okay. But that is just, that's endemic of American culture regardless.
0: I mean, there's a lot of it there.
1: So basically what you're saying is most of the people that shop in Costco are like diva wide receivers. Very few offensive linemen.
0: Yes.
1: Very few O-linemen.
0: Yes.
1: A lot of diva receivers.
0: Not enough Mark Schlereth. Too many Jerry Judys. That's what I experienced yesterday. So,
1: Why did you see a lot of people like dropping like steaks in the meat section or dropping buns like Jerry Judy? Hands made of feet.
0: Hands made of feet. Speaking of the Broncos, here's one. Is it just me? Or why is there so much Sean Payton hate out there? All the dude has done is absolutely save this franchise. I don't get it.
1: I agree. Hey, man, you're getting zero pushback from me. Sean Payton has been tremendous in taking a franchise. I mean, come on. Taking a franchise that had Russ. Taking a franchise that had back-to-back-to-back coaches who, you know, I mean, you got Vic Fangio, great coordinator, just not a great head coach. Vance was just not ready, I don't believe, to be the head coach. I think he is now, but, that was part of it. But Vance is obviously a great coordinator, and I think eventually he'll get an opportunity. He could be a great head coach. I mean, we got, you know, the clown show that was. And that's a friend of mine, but that was talk about a guy that wasn't ready to be a head coach.
2: I'm gonna punch that thing out.
1: Yeah. So I mean, Sean
2: comes here so happy
1: and takes over and brings an adult to the program, and then I mean, a lot of you in Broncos country and a lot of you just won't admit that you're wrong. Any of the James Merrillat Chicken Littles out there. We'll never be able to field a team now that we got to take on Russ's cap money. Oh, no. And Mike and I were here as the voice of reason going, this is the best thing they could do. Rip off the Band-Aid. Move on. Russ can't play. It is over. And there were a bunch, you know, we should just hang on to Russ because blah, blah, blah. No. They did it. He made the tough decisions. He came in here and did that. And now you're looking at a team that is back to being a crown jewel. And yet you don't want to give him credit. Well, he's not a good play caller. He's antiquated. He's the, you know, like, stop it. You know what? When I hear people accuse people who are actually in the NFL or covering the NFL say that because of their age, they're antiquated, that is a bunch of people that have never played, that want to be relevant, that have never coached, that want to be relevant, that know some math numbers and want to spit out math in your eyes. You don't know anything. You don't. And so just admit it. Like, instead of just being that he doesn't know and he's antiquated and if I see another bubble screen or whatever, just admit that you don't know. And you know what? And accept the fact that this is a team that went to the AFC Championship game and would have, in all likelihood, won it. I saw Sam Darnold today came out and said, man, I played like garbage in the Super Bowl. I didn't play very good in the Super Bowl. And it really is painful to win one like that when you're not the main, one of the main contributors. Dude, if Bo Nix is healthy and playing like he played in that Buffalo game, The Broncos are Super Bowl champions.
0: Really? Everybody agrees with the idea that they go to the Super Bowl.
1: Well, I'm saying based on if Bo played like he played against Buffalo and Sam Darnold admits that, man, yeah, I didn't play very well.
0: But that Seattle defense was playing at a level a lot higher than Buffalo.
1: Oh, there's no question. There's no question.
0: Because I think the Broncos defense would have done what they did to.
1: Well, that's what I'm saying. The Broncos defense would have been, turning, like, you turn over Sam Darnold three times. You don't think you have a chance to win that game? So, anyhow, that's just kind of where I'm coming from. So, they would have had a great chance to win that game had that been a Bo Nix. If Bo Nix would have been healthy and played like he did against Josh Allen and Buffalo.
0: 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More Is It Just Me's coming up, and was that a good loss for Team USA in the World Cup last night? That's next.
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3: 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I don't remember what you said. You think I remember the reason?
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3: One of the biggest haters in my life, my wife. 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
5: Well, we like to take care of personal requests out here on the show here from time to time.
2: Uh-huh. Oh, yeah.
5: This one's from Brian. Guys, I'm leaving for a colonoscopy this morning. I know Mark thinks anything with poop is funny, but this prep was not funny. Mike, I need advice on what buffet I should cross afterwards.
2: What do you mean not funny? That's hilarious. Come on, man. That is, when you're scampering off to the toilet every 40 minutes, you're just like, how can this still be happening to me? I'm on the throne just giggling.
3: That would be your ass.
2: Yeah.
5: As far as where to go afterwards, all I can tell you this, Brian, is the meal you have after you have gone through one of these is food never tastes so good.
2: Mm.
5: Food never tastes so good. You will savor
2: right
5: your first meal after this. It is going to taste, whatever you choose to do, it is going to taste so good.
2: Right. I seriously want to get the prep kit.
5: Come on.
2: Not even have the colonoscopy.
5: Oh, geez,
2: just do the prep kit and it just be like, this could be fun. I'll have to do that when my wife's out of town for like 10 days.
5: Right.
6: Oh, gross.
2: And just be like, all right, here
5: sir,
2: we go.
5: Sir, when's your, I see you're picking up your colonoscopy kit. When's your procedure? Oh, I don't have one.
2: Yeah, I haven't scheduled one yet. I just want to see what the prep's like.
5: No, you know what the prep's like.
2: I know,
5: like,
2: but
5: the
2: they
5: prep.
2: Don't know that I know what the prep's like.
5: Oh, I see, yeah. I want to take this for like a test drive or something.
2: Right. I just want to.
5: You're unbelievable.
2: I just want to.
5: So good luck,
2: giggle
5: Brian.
2: To myself as I sprint off the couch every 30 minutes.
5: Regarding,
2: I thought it was hilarious. Me personally, I thought it was, I don't know, I thought it was great.
5: I know. Regarding our Sean Payton conversation, is it just me? Sean Payton is the top three coach in the NFL. He's a Hall of Fame candidate. I would take this as my coach every day and twice on Sunday. Somebody else said, I'm just turned off by Sean's big mouth. Whatever happened to anonymous donors? Well, I think that is a big part of it, that Sean talks tough, makes bold predictions, although which ones hasn't he not right. backed up? You know, the way he dealt with Russ, coming out talking about Bo's ankle, you know, when Bo didn't want him to talk about it.
2: Mm-hmm.
5: Does Sean at times say things that you wish he hadn't? Maybe, but hey, all I know is that when Deion Sanders got here and just started running his mouth, people loved it.
2: Right.
5: And
2: now if you don't win 9 games, you're going to get fired.
5: Right, right. Like, Sean.
2: 8 games,
5: Sean,
2: or whatever.
5: Sean flapped his gums occasionally, but guess what he's done? He's won a lot of football games.
2: Right.
5: Michael Malone on the way to winning a championship. He said plenty of inflammatory things. Take that L
7: kids
5: on the way
7: balls,
5: out.
7: Man.
2: Mm-hmm.
5: He would not be hesitant to call out his own team, call him soft, all that
7: no
5: kind of stuff.
7: No excuses, no explanations, do your job.
5: Won a lot of games, won a championship.
2: Yeah.
5: You know, it's just funny. It's like we crave to have people in sports tell us what they think. Be honest. Don't just give us canned cliches.
2: Right.
5: And then when somebody comes out and actually says stuff, oh, whoa, you can't say that. That's too much. You got to keep that in house, or I mean, what do you want, people? What do you want?
2: Yeah, I mean that stuff happens all the time. You say something, people can't wait to run up to the podium, you know, the dais, and ask Sean something. And there are some times where he says things to certain reporters. He's got like a

0: inside joke.
1: Evans.
0: That comes off, you know, just comes off as arrogant, snarky, whatever. And the rest of the you know, the media horde is not, and Broncos country in general is not privy to the inside joke that goes on.
2: You're not close.
0: And so there's some of that that happens too. I get it that Sean can be arrogant, but let me just tell you, like, the egos and the arrogance in this business are, I mean, that's part of it. And there's not one organization you're going to go into where you don't have a coach that has some supreme confidence in his program and what he's doing, and the fact that most coaches think they can fix anybody. Man, I can fix that guy. Under my expert tutelage, that guy's going to be fine. And I'm just telling you that a lot of times that doesn't work. But yeah, Sean Payton is not a good coach. Sean Payton's a great coach.
3: Is Sean at any stage right now where the pressure's on to deliver, to go to a Super Bowl, to deliver a Super Bowl? Have we arrived at that point yet? Or is this team still somewhat in the, we're enjoying the journey, we're enjoying the climb?
0: Yeah.
3: Not full-blown honeymoon phase, but still kind of in it.
0: Mm-hmm.
3: Like, I don't get a sense that there's any sort of, you know, Josh Allen, Buffalo Bills,
0: no.
3: Dan Campbell, Detroit Lions, maybe even Kyle Shanahan,
0: yeah.
3: San Francisco 49ers. Hey, guys, Lamar Jackson, Baltimore Ravens, you got time for you to win.
0: Tell me when Bo Nix gets the kind of credibility nationwide that Josh Allen or that Lamar has gotten. When Bo Nix elevates himself into that top five conversation, then it is time to win now. But until that happens, and that's more
4: respect at all.
0: That's more a Bo Nix thing than it is a Sean Payton thing. Like, you think that John Harbaugh would have gotten fired? Like, they reached a point where Lamar was there, and then there became tension between Lamar and John, and they chose Lamar. But the pressure clearly right now on Lamar, because I think John Harbaugh is a Super Bowl champion winning coach, and so, you know, clearly when you elevate yourself and your game at the quarterback position to that level, then it's time to win a championship. If we can't win a championship with this guy who's a top five level quarterback, then eventually people start looking at the coach. So I don't think that's a thing yet. I don't think, like, that it's self-induced pressure for a guy like Sean, because Sean is an elite level coach that has won a championship in an organization that didn't necessarily have, like, the funds or the ownership that he has now. And he has publicly stated, and this is one thing I love about him, and this is something that other people hate about him, man, I want to be the first coach that won a world championship in the NFC and a world championship in the AFC. And so, yeah, he puts a lot of pressure on himself, but I don't think the national scrutiny will come on this organization until Bo elevates himself to a point where he is considered one of the top quarterbacks in football.
3: All right, so what about Bo? Yes, we're talking about Bo.
2: I love him.
3: Well, we do too. But the question is for Bo. So what stage is he at right now on the pressure meter in terms of the pressure he's facing?
0: Yeah, I think now the pressure for him, the pressure meter, again, self-induced. But from a national standpoint, Mike, he can't go down, because there were no expectations. I mean, come on, let's face it. He comes out of that draft class. Caleb Williams is, generational. Caleb Williams, I'm just going to tell you right now, Caleb Williams is not good. He's exciting. Makes a lot of off-schedule big plays. You're not going to win a championship with Caleb Williams based upon the way he plays. Zero chance.
3: Why not?
0: Because he does not do the boring well.
3: That goes back to your 70-30 formula.
0: He's off-schedule. He is Caleb Williams. Is Kyler Murray. Same dude. Would rather make a SportsCenter highlight to me than win a game. You know, and you're going to win some games along the way, but until you figure that aspect of your game out, sorry. Yeah, you're down 21-7, and then you make five big throws at the end where you're scrambling around, you have defensive breakdowns, and you end up winning 28-7, or you throw two touchdowns and kick a field goal, and you win 24-21. That's unsustainable. That is not championship level football. So I just don't believe that that's going to happen for you, playing that style. And so he gets all that credit. Drake May gets all the credit. You know, Jaden Daniels, who I thought was exceptional in his first year, he gets a ton of credit. Hey, Penix is a guy that a lot of people thought, obviously Atlanta thought, that Penix was going to be, based on his college tape, that he was going to be great at this level. Bo is the one guy that gets zero credit.
1: Yeah, I would put my life, no respect.
3: I put Bo in this category. So you got the quarterbacks out there who have now arrived at the point in their careers where, like, hey man, it's time for you to deliver. Okay, it's time for you to show that you can climb into the elite club.
0: Mm-hmm.
3: Step forward in no particular order. Josh Allen, Lamar Jackson, Joe Burrow, Justin Herbert, Brock Purdy. Who else am I leaving out?
0: But Jalen Hurts, whoever.
3: Trevor right. Lawrence. So, yeah. Guys that have had, guys who've justifiably, to their credit, played themselves up into that level where they're considered in a very special group, but they've yet to win like we know the great quarterbacks. That's how they're defined. Bo's trying to play himself into that class.
0: Right.
3: Where he's not there yet. The next step for him is to play himself into that class where now he's included in that group. Okay.
0: Right.
3: When's Bo Nix going to win? When's Bo Nix going to deliver?
0: And he won't actually be in that class until you are forced, based on his play, to either pick up his fifth-year option or actually pay the guy $275 million or whatever it is. And then the pressure's on. Then you got to perform.
3: Right.
0: Because now we got to start playing, we got to start playing salary cap gymnastics.
3: Right.
0: So right now he's still on that rookie deal. He's still on a grace period. But this is the year, Mike, that he's got to play himself into. We can't wait to negotiate this deal and make this guy one of the top paid quarterbacks.
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2: From sports and news to entertainment and downright debauchery, Stokely and Evans with Mark Schlereth presents What's Trending Right Now.
3: Goodbye to Val Nichushkin, who was traded yesterday to the Columbus Blue Jackets for draft picks. He was traded for a 2026 second round pick, a third round pick in 2027, and a fifth round pick in 2028. Yes, you're getting some pieces back, but in terms of the pieces you're getting back, these are not draft picks that are going to be making a significant contribution to your hockey team for at least a few years. Okay. So in this win now window that you find yourself in for the Avalanche, Stanley Cup or bust, you did not get anything back in the Val Nichushkin trade that's going to really move the meter this year. The two fourth liners you got in the Jack Drury trade will not do much to move the meter this year. The giveaway in the Ross Colton trade, not much is going to impact this year. So it is pretty clear, isn't it, Mark, what Joe Sakic's strategy is? He's trying to rework the look, redo the look of this team. He recognizes what I recognize, that the team that they had this past year wasn't the kind of team you could just blame it on one bad week.
0: Yeah.
3: Okay? You do have the Cale Makar contract to also do this summer, and that's going to be a whopper.
0: Right.
3: Okay? It seems to me like the strategy is this. We know we're not going to get a lot in value for our players, but if we're just prepared to just dump them, somebody will take on the player
0: and give us draft capital.
3: Some draft capital.
0: Greatest fifth round.
3: But most importantly, salary cap space, with the idea now the Avalanche have about $11 million of salary cap space to try to go out and replace some of these guys and hopefully get better value than what you're moving on from, or at least change the way your team plays and make it better equipped for the playoffs.
0: Best fifth-round picks in hockey history.
3: Oh, geez. I have no idea.
0: Kaprizov.
3: Okay.
0: From the Wild. Jamie Benn. Stars.
3: Mm-hmm.
0: Connor Hellebuck.
3: Mm.
0: Jets. What was his name? Mark Richey. Is that right? From the Pittsburgh Penguins?
3: Recchi.
0: Recchi?
3: Mm-hmm.
0: I don't know. I was just reading it. Mark Recchi.
3: Yep.
0: Those are the top fifth-round picks ever. Of all the fifth-round picks, I mean, yeah, obviously, you can find a diamond in the rough. Occasionally, something works out for you. But for the most part, like you said, salary dump, draft capital, you know, maybe you again, take a couple of these draft picks and maybe you can, you know, whatever trade you make is part of an enticer or however that works for rebuilding your team. But certainly Joe Sakic is looking at this saying, hey, man, we got a clear cap space because we got to get Makar done. But also, we got a lot of guys that we need to move on from. We need to rebuild our hockey team. I think he's saying this to be more competitive come playoff time, not just regular season.
3: Yeah, and what Joe has done in the last week has got to sting those folks out there who just believe it's all Jared Bednar's fault. Because if you're a Jared Bednar to blame, he's the guy to blame. You're looking at this and going, why are we making these trades? Why are we dumping salary? Why are we giving guys away? All that could have been avoided if we just fired the coach. Well, apparently Joe Sakic is sending a very clear message. He doesn't believe it was Jared Bednar, to the point where he's prepared to trade these guys for not much in return and still try to remake things through free agency. That's tough.
0: Mm-hmm.
3: That's tough. That's tough to do in a free agent market that is not thought to be one of the better ones in recent years.
0: Right.
3: For a lot of people, it would have been, hey, Joe, it would have been just a lot easier just to replace the coach.
0: Yeah.
3: But Joe didn't want to do that.
0: Yeah, 100%. But it does show you that Joe looks at it and says, hey, man, what do we got to do to become, you know, what do we got to do to become Stanley Cup champions? We got to keep the majority of our core, and we got to pay our core, but we got to shuffle up this roster.
3: And I give Joe credit because really this is the only way you can do it. If you just start from the starting point that I don't think we can run it back in its entirety with what we did last year.
0: Mm-hmm.
3: We have to change a few things with the way we look and play. You weren't going to be able to do it through trades. Because as we correctly predicted, your guys, because of contract, money, age, production, whatever, you just were not going to be able to get a lot of value. Now, if you're going to teams and say, hey, all we want you to do is just take on the player's salary and just give us a couple of picks back, they'll be like, okay, we'll do that. But in terms of trying to really fix the Avalanche from within, this is the only way you can do it. Clear cap space and hope to try to hit it in free agency. But what you're doing here in the process is you're just continuing to run up the credit card. And with the idea that, as I'm sure Joe looks at it, in a few years, it's not going to be my problem.
0: Right.
3: It's not going to be my problem to fix.
0: Yeah.
3: It'll be somebody else's.
0: I'll be living in Florida
3: and
0: playing golf.
3: And you know what? If this strategy delivers another cup, nobody will care.
0: Right. But it right now, that's what it is. With this organization right now, with the core players that you have and the big-time players that you have, you roll it back into Stanley Cup or bust just like it was this year, and it ended up being bust. And Joe Sakic is telling you it's not, you know, it isn't Bednar. It's us and the way we constructed this team. And so I'm going to reconstruct it. And a lot of that has to do with, like you said, cap, you know, clearing up the cap. But there are going to be some significant down the pike. I think there's going to be a couple of significant moves, Mike, that you're going to come in here and say, man, that was a good move. You've got some potential, you know, former first round picks that you got from the Predators and, you know, and guys that you hope take that next step when they're skating around with the guys that we have and all that kind of stuff. And I get all that stuff, and that's great. That's potential. And, you know, what we say all the time when I played, potential gets you fired. But, you know, you got to use some of it, right? You got to hope a guy develops. But I think there will be more significant things that happen here in the near future.
3: Yeah, I'm curious to see if there are any more trades, salary dumps, get more cap space, and try to go out and attack it in free agency. Team USA lost in the World Cup. First time in this World Cup in three matches. They fell to Turkey A.
0: Yeah, Turkey A.
3: Okay, that's how it's pronounced now. Okay, so they lose, and so they do advance out of group play. They had already clinched that.
0: Mm-hmm.
3: But this loss, is this a good loss in that it maybe helps refocus this team after winning two matches for the first time since 1930, the first year of the World Cup? Does it refocus them? Maybe they were getting, you know, a little high on themselves. Does this bring them back down to earth in a good way? Or do you worry that in the process of losing, that maybe they revealed some flaws that teams are going to be able to take advantage of?
0: No, I mean, I think they had, what was I hearing on the broadcast, like seven or maybe nine different, you know, moves where they didn't play their starters. They brought in, what's the kid's name? Christian Pulisic. Pulisic.
3: Pulisic.
0: Why can't I say his name? Pulisic. It's like you and Lulamon.
3: I swear.
0: I want to call him Pulisic.
3: I swear I look at that, I see Lulamon.
0: I know. I look. Can I just call him? Hey, Johnny, can I call him Christian P? I can't call him Christian P. Oh, I can? Yeah, Christian P.
3: Fine.
0: So Christian P.
3: Alberto.
0: Right.
3: Christian P. It's
0: Christian
3: fine.
0: P. comes in with, I think he came in at like the 60-minute mark or so. And instantly got a couple of shots, instantly made an impact. He looked good. Like, I think that is one of those things. They competed their butts off. You know, it was a 2-2. It was a 2-2 tie going into, you know, the fake injury time that they get. They all get to play an extra 2 or 3 minutes of fake injury time. So, which was great. And they ended up losing in the, I don't know what it was, the 98th minute or something of that nature. So, but I thought they were great. I thought that, the second half, man, they were phenomenal. So anyhow, hey, listen, man, I think it is one of those things. Hey, good loss. We got our star back in there to play some minutes, which was awesome. We gave all our backups an opportunity to go out there and compete. They did it. It was a big time performance.
3: All
0: Team
3: right.
0: USA.
3: So Johnny Whiplash, Johnny Fever, Johnny Football.
0: Johnny Football.
3: When will they play next, and against whom?
0: Don't tell me Hercus Kavinia.
3: Bosnia.
0: Hercus Kavinia.
3: Hercus Kavinia.
4: It'll be July 1st at 6 p.m. Bosnia Herzegovina.
0: Oh, I like how you said it really fast. So you got that.
3: That's
0: how I
3: use
0: that technique.
3: Yes,
0: Bosnia Herzegovina.
3: Yeah, that's right. When you're not really confident, just say it really fast.
0: Yeah, Christian P will be there. He's ready now.
3: He'll be ready to go. The Rockies, after a day off yesterday, after a successful 4-2 homestand, quick road trip out to Minnesota this weekend. Mark, somebody brought this up earlier, and I honestly had not even given it any thought because I've been just so focused on the idea about what a wildly successful season would be if they could lose less than 100 games after losing 119 a year ago. But is there any part of you that's entertaining the possibility of making a run at the wild card in the second half?
0: No. No, not a chance. You?
3: They're 11 and a half games out of the wild card. The third wild card team right now is St. Louis at 42 and 36. So the Rockies have 49 losses. So you're a huge 13 losses behind in the loss column. You have 1, 2, 3, 4, 5, 6, 7, 8, 9 teams to jump over to get into the final wild card spot. So, no.
0: Hey, it's a 4-2 homestand is great for the Rockies. Let's not forget, they did it against Pittsburgh and the Boston Red Sox, who are struggling.
3: Yes.
0: So, it's great. You got to win the ones you got to win, Mike. But to think that they're going to be able to climb into the wild card, I think that's crazy talk.
3: Yes. For the time being, I have one goal and one goal only.
0: Don't
3: avoid lose
0: 100.
3: 100 losses. Yeah. You could lose 99. 99 losses, 99 left balloons,
0: yeah,
3: it'll be a good season.
0: You can go Nina on them.
3: Yep. It's an Is It Just Me Friday. We've got trivia coming up in a little over an hour, but we're without our captain. and why are we without our captain? We'll fill you in on what's going on with Stoke and why we definitely would love for you to have your well wishes sent to Stoke. That and It Is Just Me Friday rolls on halfway through here on a Friday next.
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3: All right, good morning, everybody. Halfway home here on a Friday, and is it just me Friday where... It is the tradition that we give you a chance. Hey, you know, stuff that you've listened to. It's been a busy week with the Nuggets in the draft, the Avalanche making some trades, the Rockies with a winning homestand. You've got college football right around the corner. You got all kinds of the Bronco storylines to hash out from the OTAs and minicamp, and now looking ahead to training camp. So it's all out there for you to give us your opinions. Give it to us in the form of, is it just me? Away we go. Plenty of opinion, plenty of humor, heavy on the snark. Work in a Brandon Stokely French Cajun word or phrase of the week, and you go right to the front of the line. And we are thinking of our guy, or as one person on our RamosLaw.com text line referred, how is, let me see if I have this right here. What's the latest on Blister Boy, a.k.a. the Bayou Boil?
0: The Bayou Boil.
3: So,
0: The Baton Rouge Blister.
3: Ooh, I like that.
0: Yeah.
3: Now, understand that what we do here, we bust each other's humps constantly. It's how we show love. But we are genuinely concerned for Stoke. It does look like he did develop a case of the shingles.
0: Yeah.
3: And so he's going to be out. But I know from having known people went through them and plenty of stories that have been shared with us today, those are not a picnic. And so we wish our buddy Stoke the best.
0: Mm-hmm.
3: Speedy recovery. Take it easy. You and Cody, just spend some quality time. Look at this as an opportunity.
0: Right.
3: Take what has been dealt you and use it as an opportunity to maybe really bond with Cody.
0: Yeah, but keep him off the blisters. Just keep him, like, Cody.
3: Why, Mark? Why must we keep Cody away from the blisters?
0: Well, that's how those things are spread. Like, it's not contagious unless the blisters pop.
3: Uh-huh.
0: And you get some of that blister fluid on you.
3: Uh-huh.
0: And I don't want that on Cody.
3: No.
0: Although Cody's probably impervious to the shingles. That dog is tough.
3: That is a tough dog.
0: That dog does not take
3: that is,
0: any BS that is, from anybody.
3: That is alley tough.
0: Yeah.
3: Tough. Yeah. So, Stoke, we wish you well.
0: Yeah, I hope you
3: get well
0: better,
3: soon.
0: Buddy.
3: And just relax. Relax, and we'll take you through a Friday. I love the passion. I love passion on a Friday morning. How about this from a disgruntled Avalanche fan? Is it just me? It's cute that you guys are saying that Sakic doesn't think it's the coach. He thinks it's the players. It's obvious when they got rid of the general manager. They didn't get rid of the general manager. He left. That they had to keep Bednar, even though he is the problem.
0: Mm.
3: And getting rid of Val is fine because he didn't do crap last year. We also have to pay McCarr here. But I don't buy that you think Joe Sakic loves Bednar. With him as a coach, we will not be winning the cup again next year. Take that to the bank.
0: Okay. Which is fine. I think you're 100% wrong. I think he does really like Bednar. I think Bednar is one of the most respected coaches in hockey. Guys around the league respect the heck out of Bednar. And ultimately, is it, you know, people, oh, adjustments, this and that, the other. I mean, the bottom line is everybody played you the same way, from the Kings to the Wild to Vegas. They beat you up. They physically, you know, they dumped the puck. They went down there on the forecheck. They beat you and pinned you against the boards. They, like, and when I'm watching the games against Vegas, it all played out the same way. The Avalanche came out, outshot you, and eventually you wore them down. And about midway through the second period, it became all Vegas. All the, what was it, the VGK? Or the
3: talk to your boy McDonough.
0: Oh my
3: the
0: God.
3: VGK.
0: The VGK.
3: Come on,
0: here,
3: Sean.
0: Here comes the VGK.
3: You're better than that. You don't resort to that kind of stuff.
16: Stupid.
3: You're one of the best in the business. Don't be
0: shut the, up. The VGK thing bothered the heck out of me.
3: That's stuff that you get from the sixth NFL team at Fox on a Sunday.
0: Exactly.
3: Right?
0: Cringy.
3: Cringy stuff.
0: Those guys. You know, they're awful.
3: Cliche stuff like, ouch, ooh, ow. Just stay up all last night, Saturday, writing that, you know?
0: Yeah.
3: That kind of thing.
0: Yeah, exactly.
3: VGK. So,
0: the VGK.
3: But I hear it. But let me play devil's advocate here about when it comes to Bednar, because you hear this. He's a really good coach. If he was fired today, he'd be hired tomorrow.
0: Yeah.
3: And you know, here's a guy who has done all this winning. How can you put it on him? What about just the idea that no matter how good of a coach is, and no matter how much you understand that if this coach leaves here today, he's going to be immediately scooped up somewhere else tomorrow, that it just gets to a point where you got to just make a change because things have gotten too familiar, too comfortable, too stale. It happened to Mike Shanahan here.
0: Mm-hmm.
3: Like when Mike Shanahan left after a string of 9-7 type seasons, nobody was saying that Mike Shanahan had lost it as a coach, but maybe he'd just been here too long. And maybe the fact is that he had amassed so much power that maybe Mike Shanahan, the GM, was letting down Mike Shanahan, the coach. That's how I always felt at the time.
0: Mm-hmm.
3: You know, John Harbaugh. We just saw that with John Harbaugh.
0: Yeah.
3: I mean, you think John Harbaugh lost the ability to coach? Of course not. But he'd been in Baltimore for a long, long time. Got immediately scooped up by the Giants. I think he's going to do terrific with the Giants.
0: All right.
3: Maybe.
0: I think that would be Bednar.
3: So maybe when we look at Bednar, understand where some people are coming from with the idea that when they say they want to move on from Bednar, it's not that they're necessarily condemning him as a coach.
0: Well, that's what this guy's doing.
3: This guy is.
0: I think a lot of people are condemning him as a coach. If you want to move on,
3: you think it's
0: because
3: more about condemning him as a coach than it is just it's right. Time.
0: Yeah, but because that's the obviously it's the easiest thing to do, and you've got great players. But this isn't a string of miss the playoffs or barely creep into the playoffs. This is a dominant hockey team. This is a hockey team that had more points than any other hockey team in hockey last year. This is a team that was far and away the Vegas favorite to win a cup, okay? And I don't care who you are or how you're coaching, if you're physically getting worn out as they were, and then you have a couple of key injuries to your most prominent player in McCarr, it's a really hard thing to overcome. I don't know how many coaches are going to get that. And you saw when McCarr came back in that series in Vegas, the very first time he touched the puck, he fumbled it. Then he got it back. And what happened? The Vegas dude just went after him and hit him up high. You're like, we're going to test that shoulder. I don't have any problem with that. That's the way it should be. Guy, you're going to play hurt. We know you're hurt. We know you got issues. I respect the fact that you're going to play hurt, but you know what I'm going to try to do? Try to go after it. That's professional sports. You can look at that and go, oh, you guys are Neanderthals. Yep, we are. But that's the way it works. And so that's not a Jared Bednar thing. Are you going to hold out Makar if Makar says, I think I can go? Nope. You're going to play him. Just like you did with McKinnon, even when McKinnon couldn't. Remember McKinnon, like, what was he struggling with? Where he got hit in the puck, or hit in the knee with
3: the
0: knee. And he couldn't even, they put him out on the power play. I mean, he was struggling, Mike, struggling. But you know what? When your star says, man, I'm going to give it a whirl, you know what you do as a coach? You say, all right. So I don't know. I think a lot of that is a lot of people that are fans don't want to put it on the precious players. They don't. And I get that. I mean, I get you bought the jerseys, you know, you show up with like Drew, you know, with his Makar jersey or, you know, our
3: Drew
0: guy.
3: Catching strays, yeah. Drew Spivak.
0: Drew with his Gabe Landeskog jersey that you wipe pizza sauce on.
3: I did not wipe pizza sauce on.
0: You certainly wiped
3: it
0: pizza
3: looks,
0: sauce.
3: It looks suspicious. I'm not going to lie.
0: It does look.
3: Like the evidence seemed to point in my direction,
0: mm-hmm.
3: but so it was, I don't believe it was me.
0: The evidence, because we didn't have videotape of the incident.
3: Right.
0: It is
3: entirely circumstantial.
0: It's circumstantial.
3: Right.
0: It's enough to go to trial with, but I don't know that we could get a conviction.
3: Agreed.
0: Yeah.
3: Agreed.
0: I don't know, without video evidence of you digging your chubby little fingers in the pizza sauce and then coming over and going, oh, let's take a picture.
3: Right.
0: You know,
3: right.
0: Like that.
3: Plenty of reason to believe it was me.
0: Yes.
3: But no real damning proof.
0: Right. My wife
3: did. It's
0: like
3: a Grisham novel.
0: Yeah. My wife did wash it. And the sauce came out.
3: Uh-huh.
0: So, disaster averted. But, yes.
3: It's very possible. Because, look, you've seen me eat.
0: Oh,
3: I enjoy.
0: Gosh. Yeah.
3: Like, my wife is constantly amazed that when it comes time to clean up the table, okay?
0: Mm-hmm.
3: Every other spot is like pristine, and mine has crumbs. Mine has
0: sauce.
3: There's a tomato that one little straight, cherry tomato
0: yeah,
3: that kind of got strayed and rolled off the plate,
0: right
3: off the table. You know, she finds the day after. So, but I enjoy my food. So there's a decent chance that I did get some marinara sauce on Drew's Landeskog jersey that you were wearing that day. But, go ahead, prove it there, tough guy.
0: Yeah. I do not have any video evidence.
3: No. Here's another one. Is it just me? Everyone needs to lock up their liquor cabinets. Evans is clearly partaking too much, talking about the Rockies and the wild card. Whoa.
0: That wasn't Evans.
3: That wasn't
0: right.
3: me.
0: That was somebody from the text line.
3: Listen, we got to establish some ground rules right now. If you want me to read your text and you want me to read your stuff on the Denver Sports YouTube chat presented by Sean Ponda, understand, I'm just the messenger.
0: Right.
3: Okay?
0: These are not your hot takes.
3: These are not my hot takes.
0: Right.
3: The opinions expressed here are not necessarily the host's.
0: Right.
3: Okay? I'm just reading the text. And I followed up by saying, that's a bit premature. Just lose 99 games, lose less than 100 games, and this will go down as a wildly successful season.
0: Yeah. And some young players to be excited about, some guys that you feel like you can build on. Absolutely. Nothing wrong with that, Mike.
3: If they're able to lose less than 100,
0: mm-hmm.
3: how much will that speed up your expectations for next year and the offseason and trades and free agency and spending money and all that kind of thing? How much will it accelerate it?
0: Oh, quite a bit. I think you start looking at, okay, if you lose, let's say, 90, let's say in the 90s somewhere, mid-90s, 95
3: mm-hmm.
0: games.
3: Mm-hmm.
0: So what's the next step? Can you play 500 baseball? Would that be the next step?
3: So 95 would be 67 and 95, right?
0: Oof.
3: Yes. Yes, okay. It would be. So you're looking at going from 67 wins. Can you get to
0: 81 and 82?
3: Can you get to 500? Is that next? Because 500 will probably have you just on the outskirts of contending for a wild card.
0: Yeah. Like, can you get to, what was 81 and 81?
3: Yeah.
0: 162?
3: Yeah. So 500.
0: Can you get to 81?
3: So if you lose less than 100.
0: If you get to 67, can you make the requisite changes and can you carry that momentum to get to 500?
3: Okay.
0: I think that's reasonable. That's reasonable,
3: that's
0: don't
3: fair.
0: You think?
3: Yeah.
0: Is that reasonable?
3: That's reasonable. If they can lose less than 100 this year, texture to the one that said that I was partaking too much. If they can lose less than 100 mm-hmm. this year, is the next logical step 500? I think it is.
0: That'd be, I think they, it is. And if they could get to 500 where they're relevant, you know, all summer long, and, oh, by the way, they're only a few games out of a wild card berth, dude, that would be wildly successful, would it not?
3: Yes.
0: It'd be fun. I mean, it's already kind of fun. Like I said, man, I hadn't watched Rockies baseball in quite some time. I'm getting 2-3 innings in every night at least.
3: Here's another one. Is it just me or the Nuggets will have lost their minds if they pay Peyton Watson $30 million a year? So, saw this going around yesterday. I think it was being put out by Peyton Watson's people.
0: Hmm.
3: The idea that he's going to be able to command between $28 and $30 million per year. So, if you look at Christian Brown as the baseline deal.
0: 5 years, 125?
3: Right. Are you prepared to match, not match, go above, or go well above when it comes to keeping Peyton Watson?
0: I think I'm willing to give him. It's just a. You got to take sense and sensibility
3: just,
0: out of
3: yeah,
0: it.
3: Exactly.
0: Right?
3: This is monopoly money, okay?
0: Right.
3: Do not, you know. I mean, like the other day when I was saying Zeke Najee making $8 million a year is NBA chump change.
0: Yeah.
3: $8 million is chump change. Well, in the NBA, it is chump change. But so once
0: yes.
3: you establish the fact that we know we're dealing with ridiculous out of nobody can really. Relate money.
0: Yeah.
3: Now, let's have a conversation.
0: You can't comprehend it.
3: Now we'll have the conversation.
0: Okay. So I would say a matching deal I'd be okay with. Maybe a little bit over, you know. But I don't want to blow it out of the water by any stretch of the imagination.
3: Who do you think will be the better pro long term when it's all said and done? Christian Brown or Peyton Watson?
0: I think Peyton Watson's got a lot. I think he's got more upside. Because I know that he can defend. I know that he's athletic. I know that he's long. I know that he can guard multiple positions. And his offensive game continues to get better. And it's going to get better when he's given more opportunity and has more freedom. So I think there's a potential bigger upside for Peyton Watson. Would you agree?
3: I would. And it reminds me of what a great orator once said.
16: His ceiling is established.
0: No.
3: His is not, because remember, you're talking about a guy who in college, like, what did he average? 4 points a game?
0: Yeah.
3: I think it was. Maybe even less. And to see how he has grown, and he'll be going into his age 24 season next year.
0: Right.
3: He'll turn 24 in September. So he's going to be 24, and you just look at the growth over the 4 years he's been in the league to go from as raw can be to somebody who this past year all of a sudden is averaging 14 points, 5 rebounds, 2 assists, 1 block, 1 steal per game, and shooting at a pretty high percentage, shooting 49% from the field, 41% from beyond the three-point arc, 73% free throw shooter, that there would seem to be, there's still a lot of room there to grow before you reach that ceiling with Peyton Watson that I can't say I feel as confident with Christian Brown. And I'm not throwing Christian Brown out, okay?
0: I'm not either. I think Christian Brown's a really good player.
3: And I think there's still some serious upside for him as well.
0: I think so, too. I think Christian Brown with, you know, whatever he was dealing with, ankle injury or whatever, he just lost confidence in his ability to knock down a shot. And there were multiple times where he had wide open shots and he was just looking to defer, which, you know, was one of those things where, man, you got to be able to step up and you got to be able to make those shots. So there was, but I think that was more due to my lack of ability to elevate, some issues that I'm having right now. So I still think he's got a great upside. Christian Brown does.
3: When you see the trades that went down in the NBA this week, Giannis, Julius Randle, LaMelo Ball. when you see those trades and what teams got for these guys, how confident are you that the Nuggets are going to be able to move a Jamal Murray or Aaron Gordon and get a good deal in return?
0: I'm confident they can make a deal. I don't know. Like, I'm confident they could get something in return, something good in return. I'm confident that's out there. I'm not confident they want it. They want to do it. Like, I'm not confident that they would rather not just make the trade for an Aaron Gordon and bring back a couple of pieces that you're like, okay, this guy can really defend and this guy can really, you know. But again, like, I keep seeing multiple people out there talking about Jaylen Brown and about, man, the Celtics are motivated to move and everything else. And I just keep wondering, are the Nuggets having that conversation with the Celtics right now? Or does it feel to you like there's other people that are in that conversation and they're not the Nuggets?
3: Well, if it is the Nuggets, though, I think you have to realize, because people are here, and I understand why here, they're like, hey, Jamal Murray for Jaylen Brown. Straight up.
0: Mm-hmm.
3: I mean, the Celtics would be laughed at around the league if they did that deal straight up. Because Jaylen Brown was a top five player in the league this year. You know, top five MVP candidate. Jamal Murray had a really good regular season. His best regular season, went to an all-star game. But that's not equal value. So when you start talking about, hey, let's do Jamal Murray and Christian Brown for Jaylen Brown and Derek White.
0: Right.
3: Nope. I mean, if you could do it, great.
0: But it ain't going to happen.
3: That'd be a Nuggets win right there.
17: Hell yeah!
0: Right.
3: I would like to see Jaylen Brown here. I don't know how you do that deal, but I would love to see Jaylen Brown, because as much as I have loved watching as a basketball fan, watching Nikola Jokic and Jamal Murray play together and off of each other, it just feels like it's run its course. And I would love to see somebody as athletic, dynamic, strong, can create his shot anytime he wants, like Jaylen Brown can, paired up with Jokic.
0: Mm-hmm. Let me ask you this.
3: I think the two of them would just love playing with each other.
0: Okay, what about Jamal Murray and Aaron Gordon for a Jaylen Brown and a Derek White?
3: Now we're talking. Now I think that's a deal the Celtics would do. But now, from a Nugget standpoint, is that giving up too much? Because, it's a major if, it's a huge if,
0: mm-hmm.
3: and based on the last couple of years, you're probably not too worried about it coming back and biting you, but if Aaron Gordon is healthy, Aaron Gordon is still a top, what, fill in the blank, player in the NBA.
0: Top 20?
3: Can't go that high.
0: Okay, top, but if he's top 25?
3: If he's healthy and what he brings, he's a top 30 player in the NBA.
0: Okay.
3: No doubt in my mind. So.
0: Right.
3: But you tell me, because I unfortunately look at Aaron Gordon as like, his path has now been established. This is who he is going to be moving forward. He is somebody who's just going to be an injury waiting to happen, and you're holding your breath almost every morning after a game to see, did he come out of it okay?
0: Yeah. I just wonder if other teams look at that and say, man, they've had a lot of soft tissue injuries over there.
3: Mm-hmm.
0: Very much like Sean when he came here, they're doing something wrong.
3: Mm-hmm.
0: We've got. You know, our system is better, or our people are better, or whatever. And if there are teams out there like the Celtics that would look at Aaron Gordon and go, we got this.
3: Can I ask you a question as an athlete? Do you get the sense that Aaron Gordon has done everything he can to put himself in the best shape possible the last couple of years? When you watch him and look at him, do you feel like somebody who is really done everything possible to avoid these kind of soft tissue injuries?
0: I do. I think the issue is that when you have them and you're close and you continue to work through it, like, it's hard to give 100% on anything when it comes to shape, because you're always in the back of your mind that's lurking. Like, hey, man, if I push this a little bit more, and you can feel it, you're like, I'm gonna pull up, or this thing is gonna, you know. And so you get into the best shape you possibly can get into, with the caveat of, if I go the extra step here, I'm liable to hurt myself again and set myself back. So you're always training. I mean, that's the story of my life. It's how I trained every offseason. Like, I got to be careful with this. Got to be careful with this because...
3: Oh, my back!
0: Yeah, there was always something that, you know, that I had. And
3: my
0: so
3: leg! That leg, too.
0: Right. So you could never get in... Like, you got into as good a shape as you get into, but there's always that kind of thing that lingers for you. And
3: they are cursed.
0: Yeah, that's what I would worry about with him.
3: Good. Is It Just Me? He's covered a lot of topics right there. We got more in the queue, including somebody out there on our RamosLaw.com text line who says it is absolutely put up or shut up time for this guy. That's next.
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7: All right, we're about 45 minutes away from trivia. Our Friday tradition that everybody looks forward to here, and hopefully you do as well, as we will be taking the trivia questions of the drive, see what we can do, and then we will return the favor coming up around 4 o'clock with questions for them. We will not have our captain today, Brandon Stokely.
8: Are you taking over as the captain? By the way, what were you doing? Like, sir, what were you doing?
7: What do you mean?
8: Well, you know, every segment, Captain Stokely gets up, walks out, goes hunkers down on the couch.
7: Yeah.
8: Gets on his phone, you know, calls home, looks at whatever he looks at. I walk out to get a cup of coffee after I do my Spine One read. You're sitting in the infected chair. You were right there on your phone.
7: You're right.
8: In Stokely's spot,
9: gross.
8: Where there could have been yesterday ooze.
3: Moron!
8: There could have been
7: blister residue.
8: Yes, face leakage right in that area. And you're just over there tempting fate. You're over there
7: I mean,
8: in the shingles chair.
7: How much can that stuff, like,
8: hang around?
7: To linger.
8: Well, we disinfected this whole studio with the Lysol spray. The can is right over there. But did we disinfect
7: the chair?
8: On
7: the couch.
8: Yeah. The scabies chair.
7: A lot of you have been asking, and thank you for asking. What is the update on patient zero? I mean, we're having fun because that's the way we show love. But,
8: Has anybody reached out to
7: Patient
8: Zero?
7: We're sending out our best wishes to Stoke because this is not fun having to go through shingles. And he was in a lot of pain yesterday. Stoke's a tough guy, and he was in a lot of pain yesterday.
8: Yeah.
7: A lot of discomfort. Why are you saying that? Why can't somebody else be referred to as tough
8: without
7: being like,
8: yeah. No. I think
7: their version of tough.
8: I think Stokely.
7: Whatever that is.
8: Right. I think Stokely is extremely tough.
7: All right.
8: For a wide receiver.
7: Okay. I knew there was a yeah but in there.
8: Well, I mean, there's levels of toughness. Based upon, you know, what you do for
7: not them. Offensive lineman tough is what you're saying.
8: No, I mean, nobody would expect him to be.
7: Right.
8: But, you know, as far as if you're ranking toughness and you say, okay, positional toughness, Stokely is at the very top of the pecking order when it comes to wide receiver toughness.
7: Yes, correct.
8: Okay.
7: Him and Jules. And Rod Smith and Ed McCaffrey. Those are tough receivers.
8: Krabet.
7: Yes.
8: Well,
7: tough. Physical. DT.
8: Right.
7: Tough. Physical. Yes. Okay. So we send our best wishes out to Stoke. Get healthy. Get comfortable. Mm. You know, it might be a couple of uncomfortable days ahead. So just, you know, do.
8: I want a picture. Stoke, can you send us a picture?
7: Now you want him to send pictures.
8: I do. I want to see.
7: Or why?
8: Maybe what are you gonna, Lana
7: what
8: you, will send
7: What are you going to do with said
8: maybe
7: picture?
8: Maybe if I reach out.
7: What kind of kind thing are you going to compassionate thing are you going to do and say when you get an updated picture of Stoke? What are you going to do?
8: I'll create a side by side.

0: Stokes face to what I think he compares most favorably to.
1: Uh-huh.
0: Like whether that's Sloth.
1: Oh, jeez.
0: You know, or whether that's, what was the kid's name from Mask, Rocky?
2: Oh, this man is a saint.
1: What is the matter with you?
0: Just depending on
1: what is the matter with you?
0: I mean, I don't know what level of malformity it is. Like, I don't.
1: Malformity?
0: Yeah, I don't know what level. Like, he's, you know, he's an elephant man. I don't. Did he get the elephant man?
1: Oh, my God.
0: Where?
1: What's the matter with you?
0: Is it just. You know,
1: must be. You must really. This must be. You must be overdoing because you're really missing Stoke. Because this, I know that you busting chops, busting onions is your way of showing love, but this is next level.
0: Well,
1: you must really be missing Stoke.
0: I'm just worried because over the course of the show, that one area of his cheek just kept getting redder and redder and more swollen.
1: Yeah.
0: And then the blisters got a little bit bigger. And then he was like, man, I got blisters all over in my hairline. I can't even put on my hat.
1: Yeah.
0: And so it just kept getting, it kept getting worse. Then we sent him home. And so I'm now like 24 hours later, like what kind of growth are we talking about?
1: Okay.
0: That's what I'm like, that's what I want to see.
1: Stoke, I apologize for even bringing it up, my man. I apologize for bringing it up. We hope
0: you tell me you're
1: okay.
0: Not, you tell me you're not a little bit curious. You are curious. Don't even start looking like, who? Me? Like, you're curious.
1: Well,
0: just like I'm curious.
1: Let put it this way. Like, by Sunday, I'm probably going to be really curious how it's going.
0: Right.
1: But I'm not going to, hey, Stoke, send me a picture. Send me a selfie. I'm not going to do that.
0: Why?
1: You are?
0: So if Lana sends me a candid shot of Stokely sleeping with just boils. Looking like, do you remember Braveheart when whatever the guy's name was, you know, the guy that is Sir Lancelot or whatever his name was, went up to talk to his father and his father had boils all over his face, right? And he's like, take your land, son. Increase the family plot, you know. He's like, no, I want to fight like Braveheart, you know. And he's like, hey, what he's doing is admirable, but we have a chance. Like, that guy had boils all over. What if he looks like that guy?
1: Yeah.
0: I can't remember the character's name.
1: I'm sure somebody on the RamosLaw.com text line will fill in the blanks there for us.
0: Yeah.
1: It is Is It Just Me Friday giving you a chance to get those hot sports opinions off your chest. We've had a lot of stuff throughout the course of the morning. Here's one for
0: you. Robert the Bruce? Was that it?
1: Robert the Bruce?
0: The Bruce?
1: The Bruce?
0: Yeah.
1: His name was The Bruce?
0: Yeah, Robert the Bruce.
1: Robert the Bruce.
0: I think so.
1: Huh. Well, the text line is never wrong.
0: Robert the Bruce, King of Scotland. Yes. Let's go, Robert the Bruce's dad.
1: See, you do this all the time. You do this all the time on a Friday. I have a tease. I mentioned that one of our Is It Just Me's, Is It Just Me, or have we all had enough of this guy?
0: There he is.
1: Oh, my God.
0: Remember it?
1: Oh, my God, I do remember that.
0: Robert the Bruce's father?
1: Yeah, if that's Stoke anytime over the weekend, that picture's not getting out.
0: I think Robert the Bruce,
1: Robert the Bruce,
0: had scabies.
1: Oh my goodness!
0: Or I mean,
1: shingles.
0: Shingles.
1: All
0: yeah.
1: right, we are. I got. We've arrived at that point that we typically get to.
0: Yes.
1: I mean, it's.
0: Gosh, this is great. Make it leprosy. Skin amnesia. Skin amnesia. New York, London, Paris, music, everybody talking about music.
1: I can't tell you how many Fridays over the last 10 years, Fridays specifically at right around this time, Stink just goes into full, like, punch drunk mode.
0: Yeah.
1: And so I got no idea what the next hour and 20 minutes hold.
0: Right.
1: I have no idea.
0: Nobody does.
1: You have no idea.
0: Yeah.
1: Stink has no idea.
0: I do not.
1: Johnny Football has no idea. AI Ty has no idea. So all I can do is recommend buckle up and hold on for dear life.
0: Mm-hmm.
1: Next.
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3: You know what? I would like to officially apologize to you, Mike. You were right. I was wrong. You're smart. I'm dumb. You're skinny. 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
4: Trivia without our captain.
5: Yeah.
4: Patient Zero, the Bayou Boil.
5: Mm-hmm. The Baton Rouge Blister.
4: Jeez. Anyway, we wish Stoke a speedy recovery. In the meantime, is it just me Friday giving you a chance to get those hot sports opinions off your chest? Here we go. Here's one. Ramoslaw.com text line 303-713-1043. Is it just me or I am absolutely done with Deion Sanders?
5: It's not just you.
4: It's not just you.
5: It is not just you. I did a show. I did a Zoom show in Birmingham, Alabama yesterday, and that was the number one topic of conversation, Deion Sanders. Because they're obviously a big University of Alabama school, mm-hmm. and I did something a couple of months ago where I said, studying Ty Simpson, how bad their offensive line was.
4: And now you got another offensive line room with offensive line coaches mad at you.
5: The Alabama coaches were like, because then the media, it's like a conga line. They just da da da da stink, da da da da da sad, da da da da da, as they go up to the coaches.
4: Right.
5: Like, and so I was just like, on our podcast, I was just like, hey, it's the worst group I've ever seen. Like, as big and strong as they are, they're just awful. And of course, that gets back, and then I'm it's all over socials, and then people reach out to me like, wow, why do you hate,
4: And you, of course, willingly go right head first into the lion's den.
5: Right. I'm just like, I watched the film for 5 hours with Coach Gruden, and I was like, gosh, these guys are horrible, right? Technique wise and everything else. Anyhow, so the first thing we get on is all of a sudden they're like, Deion Sanders, how bad is he? And
4: what'd you say?
5: Well, it just said ultimately, he came in here and there was bravado and it was good and he had some really dynamic players. And, he basically said, hey, man, I'm bringing Louie, get in the portal. And people were offended, but it was the right thing to do. But now, like, you got to play winning football. You got to learn how to defend the run, how to run the ball. You got to play some winning football. And if you don't win, this looks like their words, not mine. Hey, man, if you don't win 9 games, aren't you out? If you don't win here this year, at what point does CU go, that was a miraculous 2-year run we had where ESPN was here, Fox was here mm-hmm. on the weekends. It was, everybody was up at Folsom Field. It was magical. They were choosing to broadcast spring ball in CU. I mean, come on, that never would
4: happen. Well, here's the question. Is Folsom Field still sold out? Is CU still on national television? Is First Take talking about Deion Sanders? Does Deion Sanders, even if the wins don't come, is there still something about his gravitational pull that he has had on people in his life that continue to get people interested? If that's the case, Mark, he could have another 4-win season and he's not going to get fired.
5: Listen, at first when Deion came here, Deion was enough, right?
4: To
5: create that interest.
4: Enough. Yeah.
5: Yes. It's not enough anymore. Now you got to win. To continue that show and to continue to have that, if you start the season, one, they're not coming out here, and nobody's coming out here week 1 or 2, So if you start the season, you're 0-3, you think all of a sudden the networks are going, hey, man, we got to have, you know, Fox big, you know, big Saturday or whatever they call that.
4: Big noon kickoff.
5: Big noon kickoff at noon. Henceforth the name.
4: Big noon kickoff?
5: Yeah.
4: Yes. That's why they call it the big noon kickoff, because it occurs at noon.
5: If they're 0-4, they ain't coming out here for week six. Deion's not enough. Deion's not enough right now to overcome a bad football team.
4: Well, at least for the start, though, their first game of the season at Georgia Tech, September 3rd, is on ESPN. So there's still the hope. You know the networks would die desperately.
5: Okay, but are they going to be doing? Is ESPN going to have?
4: No, that's a Thursday night game. They're not
5: going
4: to go.
5: They're not going. No. Yeah, it's not going to be the Saturday.
4: No. But they're hoping. And they're hoping at least for the short term they can get some of that Deion magic. But that's why when you raise the question, you know, what does it look like? As long as the business of CU football continues to be strong under Deion, he's not going to be fired. It's when they're winning four games a year, and now you're seeing the huge drop off at attendance at Folsom, and now the networks aren't calling anymore. That's when you got a decision to make. But I don't think we've arrived yet at the win or else juncture for Deion yet. I don't think we've arrived there yet.
5: Okay, so what?
4: At least in the eyes of CU.
5: Okay, what? In the eyes of CU, is it? It's not about wins and losses. It's only about public perception.
4: Well, when you tried to win. And you tried to find coaches to come in here and win, and you couldn't, and you became one of the worst programs in all of college football. Suddenly, having a pretty good image, even if it wasn't backed up by wins, ain't the worst thing.
5: Yeah.
4: Ain't the worst thing. And I don't know if they're at a point yet where they are determined to get back to winning football, or if they're still enticed by the idea that, well, hey, we're still getting a lot of attention, a lot of eyeballs. People are still in the stands. We're okay with that.
5: Yeah.
4: But the thing for Deion is that Deion has got to show, I think all of us, got to show me, are you committed to being a top-notch coach? Or are you just committed to being a sideshow? Are you just committed to being a ringleader? Do you just want to be a showman? Or do you want to be a coach? Because if you want to be a coach, okay, get rid of all the celebrities on the sideline. Get rid of the former NFL Hall of Famers who are now coaches who have no coaching experience. Are you committed to building a real coaching staff? Are you committed to going out and recruiting? Are you committed to doing all the things that a program that is winning four games has to do? Or do you just want to just continue to run the show?
5: Yeah.
4: That's what that'd be my challenge. That'd be my challenge to Deion. What do you want to be?
5: You can continue to run the show, but then it becomes imperative that you hire and empower guys to run the program. You know what I'm saying?
4: Yeah,
5: There's a difference.
4: Yeah.
5: You want to be the grand poobah of all things football. That's fine. But you damn well better hire dudes that can run a program. And then you got to understand, like, one of the things I talk about all the time, and I talk about this with coaches and everything else, then you got to understand what you are. You know what I mean? What do we want to be? And how are we gonna fix this thing? Because are we just going to try to out-athlete people? Because I just don't know that you can get the guys. I think you did at first. But I don't know that right now you can just get better athletes
4: than
5: everybody else.
4: Not anymore.
5: So now, then, if you can't get better athletes than everybody else, it's got to be what everybody's looking at right now, Indiana Kurt Cignetti program.
4: Get to work.
5: We got to go to work. We got to be able to run the ball. We got to be able to play great defense. We got to be able to control the line of scrimmage. We got to, you know, we got to do it with two, three, and four star recruits.
4: I guess I'd be curious, if you're a CU season ticket holder, do you get any sense for yourself or people you talk to that the Folsom Field is suddenly going to be empty on Saturdays this year? Let us know. Ramoslaw.com text line 303-713-1043. One more segment of Is It Just Me's, then trivia next.
0: The Colorado Avalanche have made a major move.
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0: The Avs have traded veteran forward Valeri Nichushkin to the Columbus Blue Jackets, ending a seven-year run in burgundy and blue. In return, they get three draft picks, giving them 10 total ahead of Friday night's draft. What does this mean for the rest of the offseason? And what additional moves does Super Joe have up his sleeve? Denver Sports 104.3. The Fan.
5: All right, Michael. Well, congratulations. You won the lottery. It's like getting $1 million a year working with me every single day for the last 10 years.
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4: I'm not going to lie. Missing our guy Stoke. No, he's not comfortable right now. Not feeling great. We wish him the best as he came back from Mexico with a case of the shingles. So he was hurt. If you were watching and listening to the show yesterday, you know he was hurting. Well, now we know why. It was legit. So we wish him a speedy, speedy recovery and hope he's doing well. Stoke, we're thinking of you. So are the listeners. A lot of well wishes for Stoke coming through this morning. It is and is just me Friday, giving you a chance to get those hot sports opinions off your chest. Heading off into the weekend can be about anything. Been another busy sports week with a lot to react to. Give it to us in the form of Is It Just Me? And plenty of opinion, humor, snark, mix in a Brandon Stokely.
5: Yeah.
4: French Cajun word, gris-gris of the day.
5: P-Row. And if you're listening, Lana or Stoke, send us a picture. I want to see.
4: You're not
5: going to
4: get
5: exactly
4: one. You're not going. You're not going to get one.
2: I Lana, will smack you.
5: You are not Lana,
4: gonna.
5: Not from
4: no,
5: Stoke. I won't.
4: Oh, Lana won't do it.
5: Oh, Lana would do it.
4: No.
5: What's the thing we always play? She's my number one hater.
4: Yeah, Lana. But no.
20: She's a lady.
4: It's this case.
5: I don't know.
4: There are lines.
5: I don't know. Lana will step. Now, Lana will stomp
4: now,
5: on the line.
4: If she's willing to still step over that line,
5: yeah.
4: What a lady. We have trivia coming up here in about 10 minutes. And away we go. It was a another busy day yesterday. We saw another Avs trade. Val Nichushkin.
5: Val, see ya.
4: Gone for.
5: Who's next?
4: Well, let's
5: you
4: talk
5: a prediction?
4: About, well, let's talk about Val first.
5: Okay.
4: They trade Val. And his almost $6, $7 million a year salary that still has a couple years left on the deal for a 2026 second-round pick, third-round pick in 2027, fifth-round pick in 2028. Okay, you're getting some stuff back. And for a franchise that has been severely depleted of their trade capital assets, draft assets over the years, it's nice to get some of these pieces back. But whether it's second-round picks, third-round picks, a couple of fourth-liners that they got in the Jack Drury deal, let's just be clear what these moves have been by Joe Sakic. They're salary dumps.
5: Okay.
4: But they're salary dumps with a strategy, and that is, okay, Joe agrees with people like me that believe that the current core of this hockey team needs to be turned over or at least tweaked. That you can't just simply run it back with this team for next year. Okay, so Joe's doing that. And by moving some of these guys, we correctly predicted that you're probably going to find that you're not going to be able, you'll be able to move these guys, but what kind of value are you going to get in return? Well, this is showing us what kind of value. You can move these guys, but you're not getting anything other than dumping the salary. But you are creating cap space. So, Mark, are you confident that whatever is going out, Ross Colton, Jack Drury, Val Nichushkin, that you can get enough, and I guess maybe even more, coming back in free agency to make a difference next year?
5: I think so. I think you're, and I think you're turning this roster over because we think about Jack Drury and we think about Colton. We think about, you know, what those guys bring. But I think you're also talking about a little bit different style. And we've talked a lot about playoff hockey being different than regular season hockey. And I think that was apparent in, you know, I mean, I know they took care of the Kings and bounced the Kings right out, but those were, there was a lot of, you know, a lot of very close, a lot of 2-1 games. That was a, that season, or that series was a grind. Minnesota was a grind. And they won, they you know, bested Minnesota. What did they win? A gentleman sweep in that? Was it 5-1? Or 4-1, I mean?
4: 4-1.
5: Yeah, in five games. And but then you get swept. But, you know, you had that physical style. You had that issue. You had those things that went down. So I think this is also about, hey, man, we're going to be able to get guys back in free agency, but we're going to change a little bit of how we're structured. Here's what I would ask you. You know, when all that stuff went down with Val, and I was just like, you got to move on. I wouldn't want the guy in the locker room and all that kind of stuff. And, you know, people push back on that. Obviously, there were people that were mad, you know, oh, it's, he's got a problem and you got to, you know, be gracious. And I know that the PA, you know, the Players Association and the union, whatever, there are rules against all that stuff. So, you know, it's probably one of those things you couldn't move on. But should you have moved on? Would you have been better off 3 years ago or 2 years ago just basically saying, hey, man, we're moving on? Would you have gotten more value? Like, would that have been a better move as opposed to, you know, being gracious and kind and saying, hey, we're going to work through this with you and all that kind of stuff, Mike?
4: Well, it's one thing to be able to dump a salary on another team and they'll take on the salary when you still have 4 years. He's still got 4 years at $6 million left on this deal. So the fact that Joe was able to get anything in return, especially a second rounder, I think is actually
5: you got in return,
4: a pretty good deal. But if you're talking about,
5: he was playing good and then he had the,
4: but when he went through the incidents,
5: yeah.
4: I mean, you were at that point, the ink was barely dry on the new contract he had signed, which was 8 years, $48 million. I mean, are you going to be able to get,
5: but he was coming off a cup run.
4: True.
5: Where he was really,
4: but he was in trouble. He was in trouble, not once, but twice. He was facing one last strike and you're out. Were you confident you were going to get somebody to take on,
5: I don't know,
4: last 6 years of his deal?
5: I don't think, not. Yeah, I don't think you were ever going to get, not based on his skill set. His skill set was better at that point, right? He had more value on skill set, but the one strike and you're out thing. I mean, obviously, anytime you have an opportunity to have leverage as a team, like the Columbus Blue Jackets have leverage. All right, we'll take Val. And hope that, you know, last year was an apparition and, you know, he'll be better. He'll be more of what he was. But he's got all, you know, he's got the issues that are stacked against him and everything else. We're not giving you anything. We'll allow you to dump your salary over here, but we're not going to give you anything. I mean, we're just going to give you some, you know, also ran picks.
4: Mm-hmm. And they're picks that might bear fruit down the road.
5: You never know.
4: But certainly nothing that's going to make an impact for this year when you're in a Stanley Cup or bust window for this year. 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
5: Okay, C-plus players...
4: Hey, Val, when he's on, and I know...
5: But he wasn't on.
4: He wasn't on a lot, but you know he still has it in his game. There is still the potential for him to be one of the top power forwards, and he'll give you glimpses of it, and just not enough.
5: And there's potential for him to leave and not be able to find him for a week and a half.
4: Fair point. Trivia against the Drive coming up next.
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0: 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The Fan.
4: Playing Stokes Anthem right there.
2: Yeah.
4: We don't have him today. Back home recovering. And we hope he feels better. But we're without our captain. But let's go win one for Stoke. What do you say, huh, guys?
5: This one's for Stoke.
4: I like it. I like it. Time for trivia. Here we go. Let's do this.
7: MLB question for you guys. Out of the teams that have appeared in the World Series, what active MLB team has the longest drought since their last appearance?
5: Wow. Longest drought since their last appearance in the World Series, Mike. Gee whiz willikers. Can I say I don't have a clue?
4: Now, this is teams that have been to the World Series. Like, Seattle's never been to a World Series, correct?
8: Right, I think it's only the Rockies and, or I'm sorry, just Seattle's the only team that's...
4: Hasn't been to a World Series.
8: Yeah, that hasn't made it.
4: All right, so this doesn't count, because it's teams that have been to a World Series, but their drought.
5: Their longest drought. Man.
8: Like the White Sox?
4: Well, no, the White Sox.
5: When did the White
8: Sox...
5: Didn't
8: they go in with Burley?
4: I feel like they were there in the, early 2000s, weren't they?
9: Yeah, they're like 05 or something.
4: Something like that,
5: With Mark Burley and that crew.
4: So I don't think it's them. Minnesota, last time for Minnesota was back in the 1987. Ken Herbeck, Tom Bernanski.
5: Was that Kirby Puckett?
4: Sweet Strings Viola. But that was like 90, 91, I think, was that the last time for Minnesota, so we'll put them there.
9: Cincinnati?
5: Cleveland. When did Cleveland last go? Or Cincinnati?
4: Cleveland was in the 90s, for sure. Maybe even early 2000s, but definitely in the 90s. They had those really good teams with Jim Tomei and Manny Ramirez. And, Cincinnati, that's a good one, Ty. When was the last time Cincinnati was in the World Series?
5: The Big Red Machine?
4: I think you gotta go back to the mid-70s for
5: you
4: them,
5: You think
4: right?
5: you gotta go to the Big Red Machine?
4: Did they maybe get there earlier when they had, like, the Wild Boys in the bullpen?
5: Oh.
4: Dibble and
5: all those
4: Norm
5: guys.
4: Norm Charlton, those guys. Yeah. But that couldn't have been...
5: That with Big Lou Piniella, right?
4: Did they get to the World Series?
5: I don't remember if they got to the World Series. When were the Pittsburgh Pirates last in the
4: Good
5: World
4: one.
5: Series? Is Pirates. That Willie Stargell? And...
4: Boy, that might be the Pirates might be the one. Because they were there in, like, the early 70s.
5: Yeah. Well, they got there in the late 70s.
4: That's right. They were.
5: They were there late. That was with Dave Parker and Stargell and all those guys. What about the Padres? When were the Padres last in the World Series?
4: Didn't they play against the Yankees one year? Yeah, they played against the Yankees.
5: Did they?
4: Yeah, and that was in, like, the 90s.
8: What about the Royals?
4: Royals won a championship not too long ago.
5: Yeah, but, like, that
4: stick
5: was...
4: Stick to soccer.
5: Yeah. Johnny Football. Jeez. Come on.
4: Go.
8: Yeah, I'm not...
4: Go look at Bosnia, Herzegovina.
5: Yeah.
4: Orioles? What was the last time the Orioles were in the World Series? I think they were in the 80s, though. Early 80s?
5: Yeah.
4: I feel like we're kind of circling around...
5: Pittsburgh and Cincinnati. But if they did go to the World Series with Lou Piniella and the Nasty Boys and all that stuff, that was later than Pittsburgh's last World Series, I'd have to imagine.
4: I think you're right.
5: So, what do you think? Pittsburgh Pirates?
4: Pittsburgh Pirates?
5: You guys, anybody...
4: When did Arizona go?
8: A couple years ago.
4: That's right.
5: Stick to hockey,
8: Mike.
5: Yeah.
4: Touche. Well played. You want to go with Pittsburgh?
5: Pirates? You know what? I'm just going to lock it in. Pittsburgh Pirates.
4: Guys, any objection? No? All right, no. Pittsburgh Pirates.
9: The correct answer is the Pittsburgh Pirates.
4: Bang,
9: 1979.
4: Bang. 79. We are family.
5: Yeah.
4: Woo! Yeah, I was wondering about the Reds, but you're right. I think the Reds had in the 80s with Lou Piniella.
5: Yeah.
4: Was it Eric Davis?
5: Eric Davis.
4: Those relievers.
5: Yeah. Yeah, they had the nasty boys.
4: Marge Schott was their owner, remember?
5: Right.
8: 1990.
4: Okay, good. Okay. All right, guys, good start.
5: Pittsburgh Pirates, right. A great start.
4: Question two.
7: NFL question for you guys. Since 2000, three different New England Patriots have won Super Bowl MVP. Name them.
5: Since 2000. Brady's got to be one, right?
4: Yep.
5: Didn't the wide receiver?
10: Yeah, Edelman.
5: Deion Branch.
4: Deion Branch won one.
5: Branch won one.
8: Who won it against the Falcons?
4: Was it Jules? Was it Jules?
8: James White.
5: It was either. Ooh. It could have been James White.
4: Ooh, good call.
8: Didn't he have like
5: eight catches or something?
4: And a couple touchdowns. I think you might be right.
5: Did Jules have an unbelievable catch?
4: He did have that great catch.
5: Some reason, James White. I was thinking of the running back.
4: Because their first couple ones, I don't think Brady won. Like, their first three, I don't think Brady was ever the MVP, was he?
5: I don't know. But he's won six with them. He won at least one. I mean, come on.
4: Well, I know.
5: He cannot throw the ball and catch the ball. But they only, in the six. Oh, yeah, they won six. They went to eight, right?
4: Yeah, but they won six, and they would have been the MVP because... Yeah. I don't think Connor McDavid was ever named Super Bowl MVP. I'm not sure.
5: Right.
4: He may have been.
5: Mm-hmm.
4: Like some of those early ones.
5: Clock killing Corey Dillon.
4: Right. No, I don't think he did. You are right about Deion Branch. That's a sneaky one. Brady, Branch, and who?
5: I'm feeling like James White.
4: What about the year they won that snooze fest over the Rams, that 13-3 game? Who won that? Who got the MVP in that one?
5: No.
4: Right?
5: Yeah, McCarty. I don't know.
4: I kind of want to say James White.
10: I think it's Edelman.
4: You think it's Edelman? Ooh.
8: And I'm hazy on White. I'm not like... confident,
4: what's your level of confidence in your Edelman pick?
10: I'm more confident that James White didn't get it because I distinctly remember feeling like James White got robbed.
8: Ty, we go with Edelman.
5: Ty walked in.
4: Yeah, but wouldn't it have been one with a comeback like that? Wouldn't they have given the MVP to Brady after a comeback like that? Right?
5: Yeah. I mean, but. What the Ty just walked in there like he walked into the dojo and was about to spar. Like, that was how he had that kind of confidence.
4: But if they just came back from 28-3, you think they're
5: going to Brady's winning that.
4: Brady's winning
5: right.
4: that.
5: Right. Yeah, I agree with you. Brady's winning that. So, well, let's do that Edelman. Let's go.
4: No, it wouldn't have been Edelman because Edelman had the game in that.
5: No, James White had that game.
4: But Edelman had the great catch.
5: Okay, but...
8: Okay, so then if we think Brady won
4: that Atlanta
8: one,
4: MVP,
8: then it would probably go to the one you're talking about.
4: That 13-3 game. Who won the MVP in that game?
5: Maybe they didn't even give out an MVP.
4: That was a bad game.
5: Connor McDavid.
4: Was it
5: Brady, Branch, and Connor McDavid?
4: Was it Sony Michel?
5: Sony Michel.
4: Didn't he have like a rushing touchdown or two in that game?
5: Oh my God!
4: Because they didn't give it to a defensive player, did they?
8: I don't think so. Go Dogs, by the way.
4: Go Dogs. I mean,
5: who was the edge? Did Sony Michel? Did
4: what? Nobody did anything in that game. It was 13-3, wasn't it? Oh boy! All right, so we feel good about Brady and Branch.
5: Yeah.
4: Boy. Ty, do you still feel strong about Edelman, even after we?
10: Honestly, he's probably our best guess.
8: Yeah, everyone else.
10: He's probably the most solid one.
4: All right.
5: Jules.
4: In honor of Stoke not being
5: Yeah,
4: here.
5: Jules.
4: Jules, all right, Jules. Brady,
7: the
4: Branch.
7: The correct answers are Tom Brady, Julian Edelman, and Deion Branch.
5: Bang! Way to go, Ty.
4: AI Ty.
5: Dojo Ty. Way to go, Ty.
4: All right, two for two. Let's see if we can finish off a sweep
11: 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Next.
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0: three-run home run in his pitching career, and it came against the Colorado Rockies. Was it Hunter Goodman, Mickey Moniak, Ryan McMahon, Jordan Beck, or Michael Tolia?
1: Wow,
2: that's a
1: throw a dart.
2: Right.
1: Goodman, Moniak, Beck, Tolia. Who's the other one? Ryan McMahon.
2: Tolia.
1: Why you say that?
2: I don't know.
1: That's where the dart.
3: The dart.
1: That's where the dart landed.
2: I threw the dart and it landed on Tolia, but just because Tolia is probably the least likely. Where's Tolia? Is he still there?
1: No.
2: Where's Tolia?
1: Well, I don't know. Actually, I don't know if he's still in their system.
2: He might be in their system.
1: Yeah.
2: That's why it just feels like McMahon would be the obvious easy answer, but
1: well,
2: McMahon, I don't think it's
1: McMahon and Moniak are both left-handed.
2: Mm-hmm.
1: I mean, unless you think that makes any difference. Lefty on righty.
2: Yeah, I get that. But it just feels like the most random.
1: I mean, Tolia was either strikeout or hit a home run.
2: That's all he did.
1: Right.
2: Then did you have guys on base? Because you know you're pitching to him.
1: Right.
2: You're gonna pitch. Like, it's not like you're intentionally walking that guy or working around him in any way, shape, or form. So I would just think that Tolia would get the opportunity to get a good pitch because you think you're going to strike him out with two guys on.
1: Okay. I guess that's his. I have no idea. Ty? Johnny? Anything?
3: I mean, Hunter Goodman, did he lead the Rockies in home runs last year?
2: Think you'd be a little bit more.
3: And Jordan, right. I remember Jordan Beck like had a streak last year, but.
1: But you're right, McMahon. Because what? This is Skeen's third year.
2: Something like that, yeah.
1: And McMahon got traded midway through last year.
2: Mm-hmm.
1: I mean, McMahon, when he ran into one,
2: There's no question. He could hit.
1: But, all right. I mean, if you want to go with Tolia, I have no pushback whatsoever.
2: Yeah, that's where the
1: Michael
2: dart landed.
1: Michael Tolia?
2: Tolia.
1: All right, that's where the dart landed.
0: The correct answer is Jordan Beck.
2: Yeah, I mean.
1: Not going to lose sleep over that one. All right, let's move on.
4: All right, guys, for your curveball question, we are going to play Name That Tune. I'm going to play a portion of a song, and you guys will tell me the name of the song as well as the name of the band.
1: Come on. Make us work for it, will you please?
2: Yeah.
1: Motley Crue. Home Sweet Home, right?
2: Home Sweet Home. Or if you watched Hot Tub Time Machine, Motley Lou, he took over. You ever seen that, Hot Tub Time Machine? Oh, it's a... You got to watch Hot... You want to do a great laugh? Watch Hot Tub Time Machine.
1: All I know is that when MTV actually played music videos... They would do their, every afternoon, they would do their most requested videos. And, like, every day for, like, felt like 2 years, it was this song.
2: Yeah.
1: Number one most
2: home
1: requested.
2: Home sweet home.
1: Motley Crue.
2: Let that play again, though, real quick.
1: You want to play it?
2: Yeah, just because it's a great intro.
1: Motley Crue.
2: Yeah.
1: Those are some fine musicians right there.
2: The crew. They get it done right there.
1: Yeah, Motley Crue, Home Sweet Home.
4: The correct answer is Home Sweet Home by Motley Crue.
2: I mean, that you guys got to quit going into our wheelhouse for that.
1: Right.
2: But after that, I mean, there was two baseball questions that were virtually impossible, and we went one for one.
1: So, I like the last World Series appearance team.
2: Yeah, I mean, but it's still, I mean, that's...
1: Now, if we tried to give them that question,
2: right,
1: we'd be like hearing a lot of, well, that's outside my time frame. That's outside my time frame.
2: If they wanted to
5: I
2: get
5: pound
2: us,
5: his ass.
2: If they wanted to get us on the music, like Name That Tune, they'd need to get into the 2000s because I wouldn't be able to come up with anything.
1: No, you would. You would. You'd do all right. I might stumble into one a few just because
2: keep
1: of
2: me
1: my
2: in
1: kids.
2: The, if you keep me in the 80s, though.
1: Oh, that's your wheelhouse.
2: Come on.
1: 80s and 90s, that's your wheelhouse. That is your wheelhouse. 3-1. Good showing, everybody, without our cat.

0: Captain.
1: Yeah.
0: Stoke, that was for you, man. That was for you.
1: That's right. That's right.
0: And my respect,
2: I like beer.
0: And my respect for Stoke is so huge that I think he would have got Jordan back.
1: Nah. There's no. That was just, like you said, that's a throw the dart.
2: Screw you, Evans.
0: Mm-hmm. So 3-1. The Drive will get their shot at trivia coming up at around 4 o'clock today.
1: Did you ever work that question in that I gave you last week?
0: I did, but without going into all the details, because I may use a variation of it today, but there was a little bit of
1: shadiness, right?
0: About the numbers.
1: Yeah, that's what I kept.
0: Right.
1: I went to a couple
0: different sources. Because I remember the question, and I went and followed up on a couple sources. I'm like, ooh, there seems to be some discrepancy.
1: What I found. Yeah. Discrepancy on the sources.
0: But
1: right?
0: I found, I reworked the question into a question that will run later today, but it's based on your initial question.
1: Okay.
0: So you gave me the idea. Then I kind of tweaked it.
1: Yeah. All right.
0: Yeah.
1: That's great.
0: Yeah.
1: Hopefully they lose.
0: We'll see what happens. So Drive will get their shot at trivia coming up at 4 o'clock. Tune in for that. As always, thanks, Lon. Thanks for playing along at home. We got one more segment, including somebody who said, I did something today that was pathetic.
1: Right?
0: Pathetic.
1: Oh, yeah.
0: Pathetic.
1: That happens every day. What, I mean,
0: I know.
1: You just start listening?
0: Yeah.
1: Did you just start listening?
0: Where were you on Tuesday?
1: Yeah, right. Where were you the rest of the days of the week?
0: That's coming up next.
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11: I tried. 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Didn't work. You have my permission. 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
12: I think we have another candidate for the Mike Evans big board of BS.
11: No way.
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9: You realize I'm doing a national broadcast.
0: Here we go. Got him. You're filling
3: in. Here we go. Here we go. Here we go. Here we go. 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
0: Baby.
1: Oh, man.
0: It just continues to get worse.
1: The
0: Baton
1: Rouge blister. Man, I'll tell you. Whoa.
12: I will smack you.
1: Oh, no. Stoke.
0: Oh, nuts.
1: Uh-oh. Oh, no. No.
0: I need the Rocky Mountain Men's Clinic for my microphone.
1: What happened to your mic? You got to tighten that thing up, man.
0: That thing just went limp. The microphone.
1: Well, now you're squishing the rubber thing. You're just like a bull in a china closet, man. Like
13: struggling.
0: This worked great all last 2 days.
1: Can't you tighten it up with them big chubby fingers? Just crank on that thing.
0: There
1: you go. Wow. That was nailed.
0: You nailed it. Man, you nailed it.
1: Man. Whew. I hope Stoke ain't listening.
0: Yeah.
1: That'll make about 6 more blisters pop out.
0: Oh, jeez. So I got this. So here's the thing. Somebody asked.
1: Mm-hmm.
0: Hey, guys, in this spring of Stoke, now summer of Stoke, does he have enough accrued days off to miss time?
1: Mm.
9: Nope.
1: Yeah. No, he does. He does.
0: He could just do the show from the basement.
1: Ooh. Right. Does he have the equipment?
0: We could get the equipment to him. But now, even when he's in the basement, we do the
1: I'm
0: digital.
1: I'm not taking the equipment to him.
0: No, I know, but we do the digital.
1: You're not going to, because Cody could attack.
0: Exactly.
1: So,
0: but here's the thing. Here's
1: Johnny?
0: The thing. Here's the thing, though.
1: Yeah.
0: Here's the thing.
14: Thank God we've got the little guy.
0: Stay with me on this one.
1: Okay.
0: Because not only can you do the show,
1: mm-hmm.
0: but we can still also do have the camera going. We'll just have him kind of shrouded in the background. It's kind of like when one of those whistleblowers is doing an interview he's shrouded and all you see is kind of his silhouette and a disembodied voice.
1: Yes.
0: That could be Stoke.
1: Yeah.
0: We don't need to screw with the voice, but we can have him there, but we can just have him like off in the background in like the shadows.
1: Yeah.
0: Doing the show.
1: So you can't see.
0: So you can't see him.
1: All the
0: right
1: splotches and blisters. The hideousness of just. Oh, my God.
0: We had some people who are like, man, you're really being mean to him. No, we're not being mean. This is how we show love. We bust chops. Trust me, if it was Stink in this situation, we'd be doing it to Stink. If it was me in this situation, you damn well know they'd be doing it to me.
1: Could you imagine if you got head blisters?
0: Hell yeah! These
1: would be the biggest blisters in the history of head blisters. One of those things pop, you could flood a county.
0: All right.
1: Lakewood has been flooded.
15: It's like a nuke going off.
1: With blister pus. Film at 11.
0: You hear that explosion? What was that? See? That's what we do. Hey. Okay? That's how we show love, all right? But at our core, we hope that Stoke is okay. We know that what he's dealing with is no laughing matter, yeah. So we hope he gets better soon.
1: I got to tell you, I had who reached out to me? This guy right here. J5A reached out to me on Instagram. He sent us a box of stuff.
0: Yeah, the box is, yeah.
1: He says, we got to open it together. He goes, did you guys, he sent me.
0: You and me or you and Stoke?
1: No, he's all three of us.
0: Oh.
1: He sent a box to all three of us, and he hit me up on Instagram, on the gram yesterday,
0: mm-hmm.
1: and said, hey, man, sent you guys a bunch of custom shirts, la-da-da-da-da. Wanted you guys to all open up together. And I said, unfortunately, we couldn't do it yesterday. We had planned on doing it yesterday in the 9 o'clock hour, but Stoke had to leave. So we're just going to have to wait till he gets back. So, I mean, that could be a couple of weeks before
0: right.
1: Stoke is back.
0: Right. You want to just open the, no, we can't. No. If he asked
1: all three of
0: all
1: us
0: three
1: to
0: of
1: be
0: us,
1: in
0: we
1: here,
0: we can't.
1: No, we could.
0: Or the two of us could go to Stoke's house. We could do it with Stoke. We don't want to do that.
1: No, nobody wants to do that.
0: Somebody said you can use a drone to drop off the equipment. We could do that.
1: Right. Who would be flying? We'd have to pull up on Mount Crumpet, get out of the car, get the drone going. There's zero chance that that would happen without us breaking something.
0: True.
1: But it'd be a great video if we're trying to fly a drone with the headphones on.
0: Let's see. Is it just me? I love how Evans always tries to take some credit within his analysis of our GM's moves. Pathetic. When I said that, apparently Joe Sakic had the same
1: thought process.
0: Thought process as
1: I
0: did.
1: That a lot.
0: No, I don't do it a lot.
1: Mm.
0: Hey, listen.
1: Mm.
0: Listen. If I'm not going to pump my own tires, who will? You? Sure. You?
1: Right. That's right. That's why.
0: Right?
1: That's so, why I have to pump my own
0: so
1: tires.
0: So every
1: all
0: once
1: time.
0: In a while, if I get something right, damn right, I'm going to scream it from the top of Mount Crumpet.
1: Yeah.
13: That was pathetic.
1: Maybe it is pathetic, but
0: maybe,
1: it's the way we do it.
0: That's the way we do it.
16: Cringe.
1: Yeah.
0: Yeah.
1: Yeah, you guys that don't actually, we just throw some numbers at us. Go ahead. But we're going to take credit.
0: Yeah.
1: Where credit is due. And you were due credit.
0: Well, now thank you. Now you give me credit. Now you give me credit after I had to give myself credit.
1: Yeah, that's all right. Because I didn't recognize the credit that you deserved until you brought it to my attention.
0: Or more importantly, since somebody else brought to all of our attention that I brought up. What are you staring at?
1: I'm just looking at how your sleeves are a little tight
0: this
1: on your arm.
0: Chubby. This Q shirt is a little bit snug.
1: Yeah, I was going to say that one might need to be upgraded. And then the other thing is where's the Q shirt end and the arms begin? Because it's pretty much the same color.
0: It's hard to tell the difference between the orange and the skin. I get that.
1: Yeah,
0: I get
1: right.
0: that.
1: So I just was looking at the arms.
0: And we got to do something about the cameras. I love the new look here for our digital, but the lights are very bright. And the camera... Let's just say the filter looked a little softer yesterday.
1: Well, these
0: the
1: lights.
0: The filter looked a little softer.
1: These lights. Don't.
0: I was eating the lens yesterday.
1: Were you? The yes. lights do not.
0: Today, I do not feel nearly as confident that
1: I've been eating
0: the lens.
1: I think you look fine. Let me see on that one. Yeah, no, I think you look good.
0: Do I?
1: Yeah, I think you look.
0: You look good. You look,
1: Yeah.
0: Yeah.
1: I mean.
17: Girls, you're both pretty.
0: Hey, man, in this digital world that we live in, there it goes again. In this digital world that we live in, it's,
1: yeah, that thing.
0: These things are important.
1: That mic stand needs a shot.
0: Right?
1: Just needs a little bit of.
0: All right, there we go.
1: All right.
0: Let's see what we got going on this weekend. We got the Rockies taking on Minnesota.
1: The fan football camp.
0: We got the fan football camp tomorrow. So you got to take over because Stokely won't be able to make it now, mm-hmm. unfortunately. But you, I think as much as you make fun of wide receivers, you study so much film
1: mm-hmm. Mm-hmm.
0: that I think you could get out there and you could actually work with the wide receivers.
1: Oh, yeah. Shake some guys down.
0: You could start talking about how to beat press coverage. Right. Somebody stabbing you, what you
1: right.
0: do.
1: Yeah.
0: You could talk about bang eights.
1: Yeah.
0: For love of the game routes.
1: Sure, sure, sure.
0: You talk about over-unders.
1: Yeah, where we're going to hit our...
0: Putting people in conflict.
1: Right. How are we going to
0: Texas routes.
1: How are we going to come out of our
0: spear
1: break?
0: Spear routes.
1: Yes, the spear.
0: Right.
1: The Texas, the spear.
0: Mm-hmm.
1: Mm.
0: Catch radius.
1: We could talk that.
0: Yep.
1: There's a myriad of different things.
0: Yep. I think you could...
1: Getting off press.
0: Mm-hmm.
1: Shaking a guy down.
0: I think you could coach the receivers tomorrow. I really do.
1: I don't think there's any question that I could do it.
0: Would you be able to do it better? So it's either you or Philip Lindsay have to pick up the Stokely slack tomorrow.
1: Mm.
0: Who do you think would be better equipped to talk wide receiver? You or Phil?
1: Mm. It's a great question. Me.
0: Phil caught a lot of balls at CU.
1: Yeah, he did. Talking about backs out of the backfield and those routes, Phil would destroy me.
0: Right. So we'll see what happens there. So have fun with that.
1: You know, getting out there outside the numbers in the water.
0: Out in the water. Okay.
1: Out there in the water where we're just kind of floating around.
0: Okay. Do we see the Avs make any more moves this weekend? If you had to predict, here's a fun question for you.
1: Okay.
0: I don't think they trade anybody else. Okay, I think they're done trading. But if you had to guess one more veteran player to be dealt by Joe Sakic, who would that player be?
1: That's a great question.
0: Okay.
1: All right.
0: Let me just give you a couple of candidates, okay?
1: Okay. All right.
0: I'm going to give you Arturi Lehkonen. Arturi Lehkonen, Nazem Kadri, Josh Manson, or Brock Nelson?
1: Manson.
0: Okay.
1: Because I don't think you're going to be able to move Brock.
0: Because of, his contract's not a long contract. It's only a few years.
1: Yeah, but it's a lot of, I guess you can move anybody if you're just willing to take a couple of second rounds.
0: But I'm talking about in terms of, do you think that there's anybody else that he may look at and say, you know what, time to move on from that guy based
1: Manson's
0: on what I saw.
1: Been around for a long time.
0: Yeah, but Manson is one of the few, you all you say time after time, and you're right, is that the Avalanche have too many defensemen. We little fellas who get picked on.
1: Mm-hmm.
0: Manson, at least, is one of the guys that's not going to get picked on. I don't think it's him.
1: Plus, he will throw gloves, He will. He'll pound your face.
0: Mm-hmm. I'm going to go with Lehkonen.
1: Lehkonen?
0: He's going to be 31 this year.
1: And we're sick of the Innanens.
0: No, we're not sick of them.
1: No, we are. We got rid of Rantanen.
0: Yeah.
1: Lehkonen, any Innanen.
0: We got Eustace Onanen.
1: Onanen.
0: Yeah.
1: We'll get rid of all the Innanens. Maybe they're the issue.
0: Maybe they're the issue?
1: Right.
0: Forget about Bedsy.
1: Right. Too many Innanens. They just don't play tough enough. Get rid of the Innanens. All worried about, some type of fish or something. Where's the Innanens from? They're from?
0: Finland.
1: Is that landlocked, or has Finland got ocean?
0: Have no idea. None whatsoever.
1: I would imagine that Sweden.
0: You going to be watching a lot of World Cup this weekend?
1: Oh, cannot wait. I love watching dudes trot around and faking injuries. It's my favorite thing.
0: At least you're consistent. We basically finish up the week's shows with the way we started the week's shows, and that is Mark making fun and taking shots at soccer guy.
1: Not my fault.
0: Soccer players. All right, we are done. 3-1 on the trivia. You got the drive. They'll get their shot at it coming up at around 4 o'clock. Tune in for that. In the meantime, we've got Dover and Cecil coming up. Our thanks to AI Ty and Johnny Whiplash, Johnny Football, for doing a great job all week long. Thank you very much. And thank you to all of you for listening and contributing and getting involved and having fun with us and giving us grief. Keep it up. We love it. Dover Cecil coming up next.
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19: Ice Cube's Big 3 is back. 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Big 3 All-Star Dwight Howard and the LA Riot take on Greg Monroe and the Dallas Power. Then in another clash of undefeated teams, Earl Clark and Coach Steven Jackson lead the DMV Trilogy against Montrezl Harrell, Coach Dr. J, and the Chicago Triplets. 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Yay,
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3: happy Friday. It's Will Peterson in for Josh Stover. Hanging out with Cecil Lammy. You made it. It is Friday. We got a lot to unpack. And Cece, let us begin with a bit of a bombshell in the NHL world. Yesterday around 2:30,
4: right?
3: Your initial reactions to the end of the very complicated Valeri Nichushkin era with the Avs.
4: Yeah, and that's the thing. With Valeri Nichushkin, yesterday we were speculating after the deal getting Jack Drury out of here, like, okay, if he was offered to Nashville, did Chris McFarland say no? So that was my question to Dover yesterday. It was like, okay, we know a Valeri Nichushkin deal is coming. We know it should be coming. We know they need to free up money for Kale. That's why it's, I don't know, it's complicated, but for me it's less interesting because we knew it was going to happen. We knew it had to happen. You have to have money for Kale. So because the deal's done now, I was like, okay, it's not with Nashville. Wonder if that was tossed to McFarland as an idea of like, hey, we're doing all these deals together. Do you want Val? And I wonder what Chris McFarland would say about that. Probably no, or else the deal would have already been done. It's with Columbus, so that's new anyway. And it was something that had to be done because of the Cale Makar situation and because Val is no longer the player that he was when he could have won the Conn Smythe a few years ago, the last time the Avs won Lord Stanley's Cup.
3: Yeah, it was a strict salary dump from Joe Sakic, that's for sure. I had made comments on the station multiple times that I would have traded Valeri Nichushkin for 100 new hockey pucks. And I wasn't trying to be disrespectful. I was saying you needed to get off the $6.125 million
4: right,
3: for not just this year. Not the year after, and the year after. He only made it halfway through that 8-year, $49 million contract he signed with the Avs when you mentioned he could have won the Conn Smythe after 2022.
4: And you felt so good back then. You know what I mean? Like,
3: Top of the world. Wrap him up.
4: He's ours. He's forever ours. And then everything just continued to fall apart. And here we are.
3: Yeah, exactly. I mean, there's a lot to unpack because the trade itself is a salary dump. I think everyone can agree on that. You get three draft picks back from Columbus, a second rounder in the NHL draft, which will take place this weekend, a couple future picks as well. But where do you begin? Where do you begin with this guy? Because 22, you talk about he was arguably their best player, could have won the Conn Smythe.
4: Yeah.
3: They pick him over Kadri. They give him the huge extension. And that was the best it ever got with Valeri Nichushkin. Because then you go to 23. You're in Seattle. You're trying to defend your cup. And that situation, you've done this a long time, Cease. I've done this a long time. That's still the most bizarre story I think I've ever covered.
4: Yeah.
3: You got police reports. You got 911 calls. You got body cam footage. You got him disappearing in the middle of a playoff series. You've got a woman on camera saying a bad man stole her passport. And he just gets whisked away. And the Avalanche have dreams of going back-to-back.
4: All right.
3: And next thing you know, you're losing to the Kraken in round one. So let's just start there. We can get to what happened the next year, because it happened all again against Dallas in round two when he gets suspended for 6 months.
4: But, yep.
3: But you've done this forever. You've done a lot of Broncos in your life, obviously, a lot of scandals, a lot of off-the-field stuff.
4: Yeah.
3: Is Valeri Nichushkin the weirdest story you've ever covered, or in your top three, in your top five?
4: It's among there, right? Of the top five, three, like, weirdest stories that just happen in sports. And with Val, you have to wonder, did the decision to pay him, and I read your article at denversports.com, and you had mentioned this, so I want to bring it up with you since the author is right here in front of me. Did that cost him a dynasty? Did that cost him back-to-back? Did that cost him a chance to go two out of three or whatever the case may be? Because, again, go back to the time of when the Val deal was done and everyone feels great. Like, oh, my God, these guys are powerhouse, wagon, they're going to be here forever. And then the Seattle thing. And do I need to mention the alleged or rumblings about, like, Russian mafia stuff and all that kind of stuff? Like, it was very, very bizarre. So how bizarre is it? Top three, top five, number one. Sure, incredibly. But I also go to what you asked in your article. Did that move kind of cost them the chance to win multiple Stanley Cups?
3: I think it did. I think it did for sure. In a different timeline, a different universe, none of this ever happens. And the Avs have two or three rings in the Makar and MacKinnon era. They maybe have matched Sakic and Forsberg and Waugh. They maybe have passed Sakic and Forsberg and Waugh. And we're talking about this coming season, they're going for their fourth in 6 years. Because those 2 years,
1: He disappeared against Seattle. You lose to the Kraken in seven. Incredibly disappointing.
4: Yeah.
1: And you'll remember at the time, Cease, the splits were ridiculous. They were winning like 80% of their games with this guy and 50% without him.
4: Yeah.
1: And none of us ever said he was the quote-unquote best player, but we said maybe he's the most important player because just look at their winning percentage when he's on the ice and not. And then the next year, I will never forget it, man. I'm sitting at Ball Arena, round two, Avs Stars, about 4:30 in the afternoon. The Avs are down 2-1. You got to win that game at home, get that thing to 2-2. And we get an email from the NHL, Valeri Nichushkin's been suspended a minimum of 6 months.
4: And you're at Ball Arena.
1: And I'm at Ball Arena, and the buzz just going around, and everyone's trying to figure out what happened, and obviously he violated the terms of the NHL and NHLPA program. And that game that night was one of the worst playoff hockey games I had ever seen the Avs play. You know why? Because they were as stunned as the media was.
4: Yeah.
1: The dude was at morning skate.
4: Right.
1: And then 3:30, 4 in the afternoon, he gets suspended for 6 months. They come out. They fall flat on their face. No energy in the crowd. They go down 3-1. They manage to steal game 5 in Dallas. They come back here, losing double OT, Matt Duchene, and another championship season derailed. So, yeah, I think it's fair to wonder if Val didn't have these off-ice issues. And, again, we're all rooting for him to get healthy, and he – it seems like he has the last couple of years. He's played, and that's great. I don't think you ever beat addiction, but I think you can keep addiction under control.
4: It's a daily battle.
1: It's a daily battle, but for this moment, he has done it, so kudos to him, applause to him.
4: Yep.
1: But you look at 23 and 24, these didn't happen in November and December, dude. They happen in the Stanley Cup playoffs in title years. So, yeah, I think, in a sense, it's oversimplifying to say he derailed a dynasty. But he was part of that.
4: He was part of that derailment. I think that's a very fair assessment of it. So there's a million things to get into with this Nichushkin deal. One, it was expected. Two, it's a salary dump, as we know. And then three, just looking back on it, like, is that the biggest reason why things fell astray? Is that the biggest reason? And Nichushkin and kind of staying clean has provided him with lesser play, I guess, is the best way to put it. They are correlated. You mentioned that in your article as well. It's like, it's hard not to think these two things aren't correlated, because correct, he cleans up his life, and then on the ice, what do you have last year? 40 points?
1: 49. But
4: 49 points.
1: You're paying a guy more than $6 million. Right. He doesn't even crack 50 points.
4: Yeah. So he doesn't even get 50 points, and you're paying him all that money. So it's got a million things to go with here. And then also the compensation. I'm already seeing her on YouTube chat, powered by Sean Ponda. Our hockey lady, Mel, says the return for Val was terrible in this trade market. So, you know, you have to think, did they get Super Joe get everything that he could?
1: He got $11 million in cap space.
4: He got $11 million in cap space, but I know Avs fans, and Mel's the biggest one, they're not very happy with the return. My answer to that is, you had to get him off the books, right?
1: Exactly. Wait and see.
4: And
1: what if that cap space turns
4: more,
1: into Dylan Larkin?
4: One more suspension, and he's done playing in the NHL. So the fact that you were able to get more than a bag of 100 pucks for him, I think takes some, you know, a little bit of a round of applause there. Of like, hey, they got something for him, because it was going to be very complicated to move him, no matter if it was Nashville, Columbus, or wherever.
1: And also, it's June 26th. What happens if this $11 million in cap space turns into another superstar, another household name? Are people going to be saying they didn't get enough? No. They got off the money so they could spend the money elsewhere. I promise your listeners this. They're not going into next season with $11 million in cap space.
4: No, no.
1: That's not going to happen. They're going to get right up against it like they always do. And so I would encourage people to wait and see. But, yeah, we'll get back to this, because when a day like yesterday happens, I think the initial gut is, what does it mean for right now? What does it mean for right now? Because that's what people care about. But with a player like Nichushkin, you have to take that deep dive and comb through everything
4: back
1: that happened in an extremely complicated Avalanche career. All right, let's do some Tribe roll call. Hit us up where you're from, 303-713-1043 on the RamosLaw.com text line, YouTube chat as well. Where are you hanging out on this Friday? Where are you listening? We will give some shout-outs for sure. In the meantime, the Broncos added a big playmaker this offseason in Jaylen Waddle, but how much did that change the national narrative of this Denver offense? According to Bill Barnwell, very, very little. We'll explain why next.
5: With another NBA franchise icon being traded, should that concern Nuggets fans when it comes to Nikola Jokic?
6: If there's one lesson to take away from this monster Giannis deal, franchise icons can be moved. And the franchise icon can get to a point where the franchise is crumbling around him and you have no choice but to move him like the Bucks just did. And it's a cautionary tale about if you're the Nuggets, handle up on your business.
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7: 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Big 3 All-Star Dwight Howard and the LA Riot take on Greg Monroe and the Dallas Power. Then in another clash of undefeated teams, Earl Clark and Coach Steven Jackson lead the DMV Trilogy against Montrezl Harrell, Coach Dr. J, and the Chicago Triplets. 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
1: Mm-hmm. So the Broncos added a big-time playmaker in Jalen Waddle. How much did that change the national narrative on this offense? Well, according to ESPN's Bill Barnwell, not all that much. It's Will Peterson in for Josh Dover, hanging out with Cease. Cease, how well do you know Bill Barnwell, follow his work? It feels like he's become a pretty big part of ESPN's NFL coverage.
4: Yeah, I've known Bill for a while. I like Bill. He's very smart about what he does. I happen to completely disagree with him on this Broncos take, but he's a good guy that does hard work, so I appreciate his work.
1: All right, well, he comes out with his rankings of playmakers yesterday. Okay, so this is playmakers, but we got to be clear. We're removing the QBs from this list. So this is running backs, wide receivers, and tight ends. Where do the Broncos rank in the NFL? And you start to think about it. You go, okay, running back, you've got Dobbins, when healthy, has potential to be a top five guy. According to him, can be a top one guy. That's what he told Luke Evans from the Denver Post. Wide receiver, you added Jalen Waddle. You have Cortland Sutton, who's been very consistent year in and year out. Tight end, Evan Ingram had a lot of hype, didn't deliver in year one, but there's some people who think he's going to deliver in year two under Davis Webb.
4: Yeah, Davis Webb is a big reason why, and out at mandatory minicamp and OTAs. I think in the offseason, we always look for drum beats. That's what I've called it. And drum beats are something where you hear it in May, you hear it in June, you have a break, then you hear it again in July. Like, what are the drum beats? The drum beat this offseason is very consistent about Evan Ingram. Does it mean everything? No. Does it mean nothing? No. But it is a drumbeat, and it has been consistent. So I think there's a little fan excitement around Evan Ingram because of Davis Webb. But also, no, there's real, you know, boots on the ground, eyes on the field, Kev Kistner, others that say, hey, Evan Ingram has been performing and looks different than he did a year ago.
1: Well, I've got some good news and bad news.
4: Okay.
1: The bad news, the Broncos are 23rd in the NFL on this list from Bill Barnwell. The only teams they are in front of are the Dolphins stink, Giants stink, Browns stink, the Bills, kind of surprising, the Panthers, Commanders, Raiders, Titans, and Texans. Obviously, Buffalo is a potential title contender, perhaps Houston as well, but other than those two, that is pretty bleak company for the Broncos.
4: And I don't like it for Buffalo or Houston either. Not only is this, I don't like Bill's opinion on the Broncos, I don't like it for Houston because they've got more playmakers than people think. And then Buffalo, they do have more playmakers, but they've been trying to find. That's why the DJ Moore deal goes down. And you've had some offseason additions, three receivers specifically we'll talk about, Jalen Waddle, DJ Moore, and then AJ Brown. Mm-hmm. It seems like one of those guys is getting a bump for his team, and the other two, mainly DJ Moore and Jalen Waddle, are not.
1: Yeah, the Patriots moved. They were 30th on this list in 2025. Barnwell bumped them to 10.
4: Wow. You know, for one guy.
1: For one guy, more or less. You know where the Broncos were last year? 23. They had Jalen Waddle, and they're still at 23. Did not move up a spot, did not move back a spot. I think that's a whiff. I think that's undervaluing Waddle. He wrote, Barnwell did, about Waddle. The only concern with him is injury, given that he missed games and hobbled through others in 23 and 24. He should settle in as the 1A ahead of Cortland Sutton. I wrote in my article at denversports.com, that seems a bit unfair considering Waddle played 45 of a possible 51 games over the last three seasons on poor Miami team. So if you want to ding Dobbins for the injury stuff, I get it.
4: Right.
1: But Jalen Waddle's played 45 of 51. I think you take that percentage if you're a fan. A guy playing about 90% of your football game.
4: Especially when, I don't know who needs to hear this, but Jalen Waddle's tiny. I made fun of people at OTAs who are like, the first observations of Jalen Waddle was like, he's really small. I'm like, you don't know Jalen Waddle then. Like, he's always been small. He's never been big. Like, I don't know why that was such a thing. But,
1: well, I was filling in for Dover when that happened. I gave you a little pushback
4: that. Yeah.
1: Because I said, Cease, this is our first time getting eyes on him. And you said, not mine. And I said, true. That's fair. But it did seem across the media, everyone was like, oh, he's small.
4: How small is he? And because of that, he has to play banged up.
1: Mm.
4: He's just going to. I guarantee this year, Jalen Waddle is going to play banged up. Where we're going to know, like, oh, there's a little ankle thing, there's a little wrist thing, whatever it is, that he's not right, but he's playing through it. So Barnwell's highlighting that. But again, to be able to bump New England up that much, New England, I mean, I would take Cortland Sutton over Romeo Doubs 10 times over 10. If you say A.J. Brown's better than Jalen Waddle, okay, whatever. What about Romeo Doubs? What about Kayshon Boutte? What about Mac Hollins? I would take Troy Franklin, Pat Bryant, and Cortland Sutton over those three easily. And if we look at the Broncos' backfield, that's better than Ramondre Stevenson and Travion Henderson, provided that he's healthy. Hunter Henry's pretty good, but Evan Engram might be pretty good this year, so that may be a wash there. I don't know how you move the Patriots from 30 to 10 and the Broncos stay at 23. That's a miss by my buddy Bill Barnwell.
1: Yeah, I would agree with you on that. And again, quarterback not being in this certainly changes things an awful lot, because if Josh Allen was ranked in this, the Bills certainly wouldn't be behind the Broncos. They would be in the mid-teens, I would assume, somewhere, and not at 26 or whatever they are on this list. Let me hit you with the top five on this real quick, too.
4: Okay.
1: He's got the 49ers at five, which is obviously a little curious with the Ayuk situation getting weirder and weirder by the day. And I know Ayuk hasn't been a part of them for a while, but when I think of that team, I think of Christian McCaffrey, Brandon Ayuk, Debo Samuel, and George Kittle.
4: Yep.
1: Well, two of those four are gone. Yep. Samuel's gone. Ayuk will never play another snap in San Francisco.
4: Ayuk's going to the Commanders.
1: Yeah, I don't know if he'll ever play another snap in the NFL. I mean, based
4: he'll be on the Commanders this summer.
1: Some of his behavior is a little concerning, a little alarming.
4: I think with what's going on in the NFL right now, there's a lot of players that have concerning behavior.
1: He's got the Falcons at four.
4: What?
1: He's got the Atlanta Falcons at number four.
4: Let's break that one down. Bijan Robinson is there, Christian McCaffrey, so that makes a lot of sense. Kyle Pitts just gets that new big deal. He's an incredible tight end, whatever. Okay, that kind of makes sense. Drake London's all right, I guess. Atlanta four.
1: Broncos at 23 and the Falcons
4: Atlanta
1: four. At four.
4: With two left-handed quarterbacks that both suck.
1: Well, again, QBs don't count on this list.
4: Damn it!
1: It's just the playmakers.
4: Okay, so Bijan Robinson, Brian Robinson, Drake London, and I dare anyone to name Atlanta's number two receiver. His name's Jahan Dotson.
1: Mm.
4: Penn State, he was K.J. Hamler's understudy at Penn State.
1: Wow.
4: If y'all remember K.J. Hamler.
1: Of
4: so
1: course.
4: Their second receiver is a guy most everyone's forgotten about.
1: He's got the Bengals at three.
4: That makes sense.
1: T. Higgins, Jamar Chase, obviously.
4: Yeah.
1: He's got the L.A. Rams at two.
4: That makes sense.
1: And he's got the Detroit Lions as the best playmakers in the NFL.
4: Okay. Jahmyr Gibbs will do that to you. So will Amon Ross St. Brown, the sun god.
1: Sam LaPorta,
4: Jameson Williams. Yeah. Okay. That makes sense.
1: I do think he is, I don't know, I think he's falling into that trap that a lot of the national media is following in, that they think this Broncos defense is excellent.
4: Yeah.
1: They think Bo Nix has all the potential in the world. Everyone's obviously, of course, a little worried about the ankle. But there just doesn't seem to be a lot of respect for offensive skill guys on this roster.
4: And no.
1: The validation is them being 23 in the league.
4: Well, and that's the thing. If you look at their skill positions and take the quarterback out of it, which I know is going to be hard for everyone to do, including me, you just go, okay, I get it. Their offense had too many three and outs. The defense leads the way. Like, that's why this season, whereas the defense can maintain its greatness, you need the offense to pick it up, man. You need the receivers to stop dropping passes. You need to make a play after the catch. You need running backs that can break tackles. You need to be prepared when J.K. Dobbins gets hurt, because he's going to get hurt. And I feel that they are ready for that. So it's about proving it. It's all great on paper. It's all great when you talk about it, but you have not proven it yet. And once the Broncos are able to do that, if they're able to do that this year, then I have a feeling next year Bill Barnwell will have them in the teens. I'm trying to be somewhat optimistic while also being realistic. Like, they'll be in the teens, right? They should have been in the teens this year. They should have been higher than that this year. But still, like, next year, if they prove themselves and everyone goes, oh my God, Bo Nix in the offense, that's what we're facing right now. What we're facing is the defense is going to be fine and more than fine, and the defense is going to check everyone's box. Broncos defense is still legit, right? It's that offense that needs to make the difference. Think of it in a similar way like Houston. Houston has a lot to prove. C.J. Stroud himself has a lot to prove. People went overboard about Stroud a couple of years ago, and then last year he took a big step back. People have yet to go overboard about Bo Nix, and he hasn't taken any steps back, and he's taken another stride forward this season, but it's still that same amount of disrespect to C.J. Stroud. Stroud just everyone went nuts for because he's not Bryce Young, and Bryce Young turned out to not be that bad. So I think there's some things where once you see it, then it'll be more tangible. Until you see it, guys like Bill Barnwell aren't going to respect it.
1: Yeah, and I'm not a Bo Nix hater. I'm a huge Bo Nix fan. You say he hasn't taken any steps back. Well, the fourth and fifth ankle surgeries of his lifetime, one could argue, were a bit of a step back.
4: How so?
1: There's only so many times you can get open up before it's just a chronic issue.
4: I know. And it was bone spurs on the last one.
1: Correct. Well, like, revealed that at his press conference.
4: And I'm glad that he revealed that, because I think, and yes, I would categorize you in this category as well, I think we all kind of need to step back from that a little bit. I was the one saying it. I was the one, just like you, saying, like, oh, my God, you're cutting it five times. That's a problem. It's bone spurs. God, Sean Payton caused this, by the way. Mm. We wouldn't have any of this confusion had Sean Payton not said, oh, it's not degenerative. What's the word he used? What the hell's the word that he used about Bo Nix's ankle? It wasn't degenerative.
1: Predisposed.
4: Predisposed, yes. If he had never said predisposed, I think a lot of us would have been a little more level-headed about this whole thing.
1: Well, I don't think Bo would have ever called his own press conference to refute his own
4: head
1: coach.
4: The Broncos wouldn't have called all of us to tell us what to say because Sean said something wrong. Like, we'd avoided all this whole mess. So because it was bone spurs on that last one, that's not a setback. He hasn't missed any games. Like, he's not throwing more picks. He's not running less because of the ankle. That's not a step back. That's a potential cause for concern. It's not a step back.
1: He did miss one game that was very, very important. It was the difference between all of us going to Santa Clara and not. So he missed one. Missed an AFC title.
4: But that's
1: game.
4: Not a step back. A step back is what C.J. Stroud did last year.
1: Yeah, but you could have played in the Super Bowl if he never broke his ankle.
4: But that's not a step back. I don't want to get in semantics here. It's not a step back when he misses a game because he's hurt.
1: I'm a little scarred still by the AFC title game.
4: You should
1: I know
4: be,
1: you are
4: Jared
1: as well.
4: Stidham's out there.
1: Yeah, well, we'll get a little into Stiddy later today. Andrew Mason writing about how Sam Ellinger, which I've been saying, there is a backup QB
4: competition.
1: Why didn't
4: you write that article?
1: Mace told me he was going to dive into it.
4: Did he steal it from you?
1: He might have. I just, all these people tell me nothing to see here. I think there's a little something to see here. We'll get into that. But last season, the Broncos did have some statement wins, beating the Eagles, the comeback against the Giants. We will talk about those, and you can tell us any that we are missing, because we want to answer this question. Do they still need statement wins, or are they the team to beat? To make a statement. That conversation's next.
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0: All right, so last season the Broncos had some statement wins, beating the Eagles, the comeback against the Giants. Do they still need statement wins, or are they a team others try to beat to make a statement? It's Will Peterson in for Josh Dover, hanging out with Cease. I really love this conversation that the fellas came up with, because it is interesting, the whole hunter versus hunted thing.
1: Yeah.
0: We just got done talking about Bill Barnwell, had the Broncos skill position players ranked at 23 in the NFL. Are they the hunters, or are they now the hunted, Cease?
1: Yeah, that's the thing. I think they're the hunted. You go to the AFC Championship game, yes, with Jarrett Stidham and the stupid chest pass, which will live on in infamy. That's worse than Jake Plummer's left-handed pass that got picked off. So somewhere John Davis is like shaking his fist at me. He'd be like, that's right, Cease. But to me, I think they're no longer going to sneak up on anybody. Another reason why the offense needs to be much better. Another reason why Jalen Waddle and Davis Webb and this Evan Engram thing, it all needs to work. J.K. Dobbins needs to stay healthy, because you're no longer going to be the plucky team that can kind of hang around and then win at the end because your quarterback's, you know, nails. Because your quarterback is nails.
0: He is.
1: So because of that, you're going to be the hunted, and teams are going to go, oh, we don't think your offense can do it. Yeah, your defense is concerning. They're going to be more on the attack. I think too many teams last year, and we can go through some of their games if you'd like, the teams would kind of let their foot off the gas, allowing the Broncos to come back into the game. Bo Nix is nails, and because of that, you can't really do that. You've got to continue to put your foot on the gas when you play against the Broncos, and I think this season, because of that, because of what they did last year, they are now the hunted. It's a different perspective.
0: I agree with that, but I also do think that we don't have to go real far in the schedule to say when they can make a statement. I'm looking at Monday, September 14th in Arrowhead. You can make a statement in week one if you are the Broncos. You go into Arrowhead. Imagine the hype in that building. We've seen a lot of World Cup games there. It's going to match those atmospheres. Maybe not be quite as good, but it's going to be electric. It's a primetime game. Everyone's tuned in because hope springs eternal. It's the season opener. And, oh, by the way, here comes Patrick Mahomes returning from his knee injuries.
1: Yeah.
0: Here comes Travis Kelce in what's likely his last year, is now a married man. Can almost guarantee you Taylor Swift will be in the house, whether or not she's covered by a bulletproof shield when she walks in. But that game, I'm already getting chills thinking about it, because Arrowhead's a tough place to play. But if you go into Arrowhead and establish that last year was not the fluke, that you are the new team to beat in the AFC West, I think they make a statement right away. Because you know what all the talking heads are going to do that morning?
1: Mm.
0: They're going to pick the Chiefs in that football game.
1: Yeah.
0: They're going to pick the Chiefs.
1: You're going to see the screen, and all those logos are going to be KC Arrowheads at the bottom.
0: What if you go in there and not only win, but you win in pretty convincing fashion? Because Mahomes looks rusty. Kelce looks old. Your defense looks
1: Kenneth
0: awesome.
1: Kenneth Walker's all they got.
0: Exactly.
1: You know what I mean?
0: And you just are stuffing him up the middle. You get a lead. They got a pass. What if you go into Arrowhead and win 24-10 on Monday Night Football? Then I think you do make a statement, and the root of this conversation is, can they make statements this year? Yeah, I think week one is the perfect example of what a statement win would look like.
1: Yeah, a statement there against Kansas City. Honestly, a statement against Jacksonville. I think it's a statement more for them.
0: Right, considering what they did to you last year in your own barn.
1: Jacksonville handled him. The Jaguars are the only team that really kicked their ass, and you're going to have something to say about that. And you're not Buffalo. You know what the funny thing about Buffalo? Is they lose in the playoffs, because that's just what Buffalo does. And then in the regular season the next year, they get their revenge against Kansas City, or this time probably against Denver. What's that, on Christmas? Yeah, on Christmas. I've already predicted that's going to be an L, because Buffalo does that. They're going to lose in the playoffs, but they're going to beat you in the regular season because they get revenge. So, yeah, it's a little bit of revenge for Denver in week two. But I think Kansas City, the Rams, the 49ers, Seahawks, of those six games, you have three of them that are complete statement games. And honestly, brother, I think all six of them could be statement games.
0: And if they use those six games to get off to a fast start, something that has not happened very often or at all in the Sean Payton era, then I think you announce to the league, once again, you're a Super Bowl contender.
1: Yeah.
0: Because I think most people look at this and go, ooh, they're going to be 3-0.

0: 3, maybe 2-4 after their first six games. And the good news is the middle of the schedule is so soft that if they're 2-4, there will be plenty of people that want to write them off. This team could rattle off a 7 or 8 game winning streak. If they're 2-4, don't jump ship. Now, if they're 1-5, I might jump ship. But if they're 2-4, I'll still feel okay.
1: Okay.
0: 3-3 is what I said they need to be. But imagine they go 4-2 or 5-1, and they beat these contenders, the Chiefs, the Jaguars, the Rams, the 49ers, the Chargers, and the Seahawks. Then you're announcing to the NFL, not only are you a contender, you're the best team in the league.
1: Right.
0: If you come out of this at 4-2, 5-1, every single power ranking in the country needs to have the Denver Broncos at number one.
1: Yeah, and that's the thing. They can control their own destiny. They can control their own narrative because right now, do you know the most painful thing that you're revealing today?
0: What's that?
1: The national audience or analysts or fans, people outside of Denver, let's just say that. They think Denver's frauds.
0: Mm.
1: They think the Broncos are frauds. They already don't like Bo Nix or don't believe that Bo Nix is a franchise quarterback. But what you're saying and kind of what we're going over this morning is like, yeah, there's people you, okay, we're doing Kansas City radio and we're full of barbecue, right? We really worried about the Broncos? They haven't, again, on paper, Jalen Waddle looks really good on paper. You and I are doing Rams radio, right? Amanda's yelling at us. Are we really worried about the Broncos yet? I mean, just think of the other perspective. The Broncos aren't really dangerous. Not to them. We think they are. We think they can be. But teams and people in other cities, you're in Seattle, you're the Super Bowl champions. Hey, you got to go to Denver in week 6 and October 15th and play the Broncos. Yeah, we got that.
0: Thursday Night Football, short week on the road.
1: Yeah, short week on the road, Prime Video, Prime Vision. If you're a Seattle fan, you're like, yeah, we got that. Denver is seen as a fluke. They're seen as last year being the fluke. They're not seen as they're here to stay. We think they're here to stay. We think they're a Super Bowl contender so long as they have the combination of Sean Payton and Bo Nix. And with Sean Payton's new deal, like, yeah, that's going to be here a minute. So we think they're here to stay. But nationally, people don't think that.
0: No, I think you're making a great point. I think if you tuned into a sports talk station in KC right now, they'd say, yeah, we're going to win week one.
1: Oh, yeah.
0: If you're listening in Jacksonville, they're going to go, well, we did it last year. We'll do it again this year.
1: We can do it again now.
0: If you're the Rams, you're going, we're going to hoist Lombardi. We'll beat Denver in Denver. San Francisco, eh, that one maybe not quite as much. But
1: is that a statement game?
0: I'm kind of out on the Niners. I think they kind of got old in a heartbeat, and I think their division is ridiculously brutal.
1: Right.
0: I mean, their ceiling in the NFC is, what, a 7 seed? Maybe a 6? They're not going to finish higher in the standings than the Rams or the Seahawks.
1: Yeah.
0: So their ceiling is get a wild card and try to win 3 on the road. But then the Chargers, we know what happened last year in SoFi. Of course, Bo and Cortland can't hook up, missed by about an inch, and you lose on a walk-off kick. And then Seattle, they're the Super Bowl champs. They're riding high. So I would argue with, or I would agree with you that 5 of those 6 markets are looking at the Broncos as a win, with San Francisco probably a bit of a coin flip.
1: Yeah, and San Francisco's the one that nationally I think they would see as like a statement game. What a quality opponent. You and I are like, eh. I'm so over the 49ers, and I'm so over the Lions. And by the way, I'm over the Bills as well. It's you can't talk forever. You got to seal the deal. We got all the talent. We can make a run. You didn't do anything, Buffalo. You didn't do anything, Detroit. You didn't do anything, San Francisco. You got to kick in the door. And the Broncos are right there, even though people don't think so. It's time for them not to be the team that we talk about. It's time for them to be the team that goes and wins the whole damn thing.
0: Well, and you got to go hoist Lombardi. To your point, Detroit, Dan Campbell infamously said it. I don't know if we'll ever get back here again.
1: Yeah.
0: After that absurdly bad NFC title game loss. San Francisco, what's the knock on Kyle Shanahan? Can't win the big one.
1: Right.
0: Buffalo, Josh Allen, he could be Dan Marino when it's all said and done and never have a Lombardi. So you want to skip steps. You want to get a Lombardi in this era, much like the Seahawks. Skipped a lot of steps last year, 60-1 going into the year, and then they win the whole thing. All right, do the Broncos need to play faster next year under Davis Webb? Interesting article from Ben Solak. We'll pass along the details next.
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2: 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In return, they get 3 draft picks, giving them 10 total ahead of Friday night's draft. What does this mean for the rest of the offseason? And what additional moves does Super Joe have up his sleeve? 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
0: Lots of good reaction on the RamosLaw.com text line, 303-713-1043. Plenty about the Valen and Chushkin trade, what we will get back to throughout the show. We're talking Broncos the last couple segments, and Cease I think Doug chimes in with an interesting text. Okay. He says, there's a reason people outside of 104.3 The Fan don't think the Broncos are good. They won 10 games last year against 12 of the worst teams in the NFL. They beat the Chargers without Herbert. Houston
1: without Stroud.
0: Bunch of one-score
1: wins. Right.
0: Yada, yada, yada. What do you say back to Doug, who says you guys need to be honest and quit being homers?
1: How is that being homer when both you and I said they'd win 13 games and they won 14? You know what I mean? Like, they won the games that were on their schedule. Did they beat up on bad teams? Yeah. Was it as bad as New England? No. The Broncos actually beat some quality opponents along the way last season. But this season is a fresh year. So as far as, like, everyone needs to look at these guys realistically. Realistically, they're a Super Bowl contender. Full stop. I don't know how you can see it any differently, and that's not any sort of homerism. And as I often say, and I don't know, people take issue with it, I'm not a Broncos fan. I just like football, and I love football, and I'm going to tell you, this team is really good.
0: You call it like you see it.
1: This team is in position to win a Super Bowl. Now, they have to go do it, because on paper, it doesn't matter. None of this stuff matters, because it's on paper. Their defense is awesome. We already know that. That's proven. The offense needs to be much, much, much better this year.
0: Yeah, and I appreciate Doug's text, but it's funny that we get called homers when a lot of time on this very station we get called too negative.
1: Well, and just bringing up Bo Nix's ankle, because you and I, we're not that far apart on how we see it, right? I think the bone spur thing kind of changed me a little bit. Like, oh, it's not a big deal. Why in the... Alex, I'm this close. It's Friday. There's another F word that's, you know, starts like Friday. But, like, why in the world are we worried about this? However, when you and I bring that up, do you see the text line?
0: Oh, yeah.
1: Oh, you guys hate Bo Nix. What? Oh, my God. Stop. Please stop.
0: You can't please everyone. One more before we get to this Davis Webb's thing. From the 0186, hey, Cecil, why are you still high on Sean Payton? What's he won outside of one Super Bowl in his career? And if he's so hot, why was he still under contract with the Saints but working in the broadcast booth and not coaching the team?
1: That's a large conversation that I don't think we have time for.
0: Yeah.
1: As far as, like, why was Sean out of the league for 1 year and still on the Saints? Oh, for the love of God. That's this, and I'm going to try, and I didn't see the text, so I'm going to try to stay somewhat grounded. That's probably something about stupid Bounty Gate. It's my guess, because you still get that from time to time. You say anything good about Sean Payton and be like, yeah, but he's Bounty Gate. Every team was doing it. The Saints were just stupid enough to get caught. If that's what you believe. But every team in the league was doing bounties. Are you kidding me? Stop. We gotta stop pretending, because people that don't like Sean Payton, they'll be like, oh, but he did the bounties. Just like your favorite coach, name your favorite coach. Andy Reid? You know what Andy Reid's probably done? Bounties. You know how I know that? Because they're in the NFL. Every team does bounties, or did bounties, I should say. Maybe still do. Who knows? But I think there's that still, we still get Sean Payton hate of like, oh, what's he won? All right. Okay. Well, congratulations.
0: I'll just take my cue from Mark Schlereth. They were a dumpster fire for a decade.
1: Yeah.
0: And Sean Payton's turned this thing around. I mean, the graph is just up, up, up with Sean, including 14-3. So you can dislike Sean's personality. You can find it suspicious that he was suspended for a year, that he was on the Fox set for a year, missed two full NFL seasons. Or you can take my approach and go, I'll deal with all the baggage because the dude wins games. Anyone in your life who has a lot of baggage but performs, they're going to get the benefit of the doubt. And Sean Payton clearly performed. Speaking of that, he did give up play calling this offseason. And Ben Solak wonders if the Broncos can play faster under Davis Webb. He writes, quote, a simplified huddle process could help the Broncos avoid plays in which they're snapping the ball late in the play clock. On snaps occurring with 5 or fewer seconds on the play clock, the Broncos were 24th in yards per play, 25th in EPA per play. Some of that is selection bias. The Broncos won a ton of games last season, and with big second half leads come later snaps as they try to drain as much game clock as possible. But I think it's really fascinating that everyone's like, oh, can you get Ingram involved? How are you going to feature Waddle? What's the plan for Mims? Maybe this transition is all about the offensive coordinator's 30 years younger than the head coach, and things are just going to go faster and be more smooth.
1: Yep, yep, and that's the thing. Pace is a thing that Bo Nix wants to do. And that pacing, that tempo being used as a weapon is something Sean Payton was reluctant to do. And I think this year, you're going to see a different-looking Broncos offense. I've said it multiple times, like, y'all think you know Bo Nix? You think you know this Sean Payton offense? You've seen about 60% of it. And you might have seen about 60% of Bo. Like, how much more meat on the bone is there with Bo Nix? Is Bo Nix closer to his ceiling than, let's say, Caleb Williams? Yeah, Bo's done more. And you could say Caleb's ceiling, because of his physical talent, is higher than Bo Nix's ceiling. But Bo is closer to his ceiling, and Bo's done more, so he's ahead of Caleb right now. And it's all, everyone's got potential. You got to reach your potential. How does Bo Nix reach his potential? I think that's tempo. I think that's exactly what this article highlights, of how tempo can be used as a weapon and how the Broncos really were reluctant to do that with Bo Nix a year ago.
0: Oh, yeah, and I think that's going to be the biggest thing to watch. We just finished talking about these first six games. If they go 4-2 or 5-1, Davis Webb is going to be the toast of the NFL.
1: Mm-hmm.
0: With all due respect to Vance Joseph, the hottest coaching candidate on the Broncos is not going to be VJ anymore. It's going to be Davis Webb. Whereas if you go to the other side of the coin, and they start 2-4, 2-4, or 1-5, Sean's going to rip that thing back, and he's going to take play calling back. And Davis Webb is going to be not fired, anything like that,
1: yeah,
0: but he's no longer going to be this hot commodity all of a sudden. You know who has the most on the line? The most on the line in the first six games of this gauntlet schedule is the offensive coordinator. It's Davis Webb.
1: Oh, yeah, no doubt, because it'll be like Johnny Morton last year with the Lions. Last year, he was the play caller, and Dan Campbell took that play calling away from him around week 8. So we've already seen it with the Sean Payton disciple, and we saw it a year ago, and now guess where Johnny Moe's at? He's here. He's back to yell at Marvin Mims. I'm sure that'll be awesome to see in training camp. But, like, for me, I don't want Davis Webb to lose that play-calling duty. I want Sean Payton to maintain that patience, because in those first 6 weeks, they're probably going to be 3-3. And because of that, I don't want Sean to lose his mind. I don't want Sean to lose his way. I don't want Sean to rip that playbook, that headset, I should say, away from Davis Webb. So please, for the love of God, one of the narratives that I don't want to see, something I don't want us writing about at DenverSports.com, Sean Payton took play-calling duties back. Please, no. Please let Davis have the runway of the entire season, because if he does and it's successful, even if they don't make the Super Bowl, but if it's a successful season, we're looking at Davis Webb coaching somebody else next year.
0: Yeah, and I think, too, Vance Joseph, I hate to say it, but that window may have come and gone. He didn't get hired the last two offseasons. What more does this defense have to do to get VJ another chance to be a head coach in this league?
1: Mm-hmm.
0: Whereas Webb is going to be this young rising star, quote unquote. Or if he does rip the play calling away, people are going to say, you made a mistake firing your buddy Joe Lombardi, because you were in control with Joe.
1: Yeah.
0: Right? Like, Sean could just manipulate Joe however he wanted. He could use, am I wrong? Am I wrong?
1: No,
0: Joe was just a, what was Joe's quote when he got fired? Sometimes Sean gets in those moods and fires people. I'm paraphrasing, but that's essentially what it was.
1: That's pretty much what he said, yeah.
0: Whereas with Webb, this guy's not getting fired if they're off to a bad start, but his stock will go down, much like Morton's went down in Detroit.
1: Yeah.
0: If it doesn't go well. So I'm with you. I hope they're 4-2 or 5-1, and it's a non-story, but if the record is flipped, you better believe that'll be the top headline at DenverSports.com. Davis Webb gets stripped of his play calling duties. All right, we missed our guy Mike Kliss yesterday, so let's check in with our Broncos insider coming up next.
2: Is Denver's grip on Davis Webb stronger than anyone wants to believe?
7: So he's so appreciative of the opportunity and understands what a great opportunity is, and also what a great opportunity is to work under Sean for multiple years. 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He's not going to do it.
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0: Ah, we love it. Putting us in a good mood. Much rather listen to Green Day than Rebecca Black. It's Will Peterson in for Josh Dover. And the reason...
1: He's so judgy.
0: Well, we get this song because our guy, Mike Kliss, our 9 News and 104.3 The Fan Broncos insider. Mike, the last two times I've gotten a chance to chat with you has been right after Jonathan Cooper has gotten arrested. So I'm glad we are not doing that today to lead off. I do want to lead off with the Broncos canceling the last day of mandatory mini camp. Anything to see there? Anything to worry about? A lot of folks thought, hey, you finally got Bo Nix back. Might as well take advantage of all 3 days. What do you think went into that decision from Sean Payton?
2: Well, it was to cancel the third day.
0: Correct. Yeah.
2: Yeah. It's not unusual. I think most coaches do it. You know, I think with the mandatory mini camp, but about 10 teams don't have them at all. They cancel. And I think this is, let's see, he's been around for, he's had 4 mini camps now, and he's canceled 2 of them. So, you know, Fangio had that field day where that's where Drew Locke is the MVP, the right. All-time MVP of field day for the Denver Broncos. Other team, I think Hackett, of course, called it off. So it's something that coaches do. I remember Josh McDaniels had a lineman catch a punt. If he caught the punt, they got the last day off. And he dropped it, and he gave him like 3 times before he caught it. so it's kind of a reward. They dangle that carrot. Work hard during the off season. Work hard in those first 2 mini camp sessions, and then we give you the last day off.
1: Yeah, give them the day off, and now we're in the period between then and training camp. We're thinking about the first 6 weeks, Mike, and you alerted to people like, hey, they could be 3-3, still be a Super Bowl contender there. We just had the conversation because Davis Webb and the play calling, and Sean always reminds us, like, I'm not taking my hands off the wheel necessarily. Okay, but if they're 3-3, just lie to me, Mike, if you have to. You're my dear friend, so I know you'll do that. lie to me if you have to. Please tell me he's not going to take away Davis Webb's, play calling if they're 3-3 after 6.
2: Well, it will. I'll go ahead and say that he won't. There, Cecil.
1: Thank you, Mike.
2: but it kind of depends on what 3-3 looks like.
1: Okay.
2: You know, if it's 3-3 and they're losing 30-27. They're not giving away the play calling. If they're 3-3 and they've won 3 games 10-7 and they've lost 3 games by scoring 10 points, then yeah, they're taking away that play calling, I would think, after that stretch. So you're right, that's a big stretch for Davis Webb. But don't let that's a big stretch for Vance Joseph too. Because, you know, he's been a top 3 defense the last 2 years, and his defense at times, you know, has met its match. And it's going to be a tough stretch for him, too. I can't wait to see what those first 6 games look like. I think the Broncos believe that the tougher teams they got at home, and they can handle the teams on the road. And if they come out of there, they're confident they can come out of there 4-2 or 5-1 and sail. So I'm not sure about that. Of course, they think they're confident, but we'll see how it all works out. But that's a heck of a stretch for Davis Webb. But don't forget, there's some offenses, some dynamite offenses there. Jacksonville handled Vance Joseph's defense last year, and they're the home opener, so he's going to be tested.
0: Yeah, it's definitely going to be a huge stretch, those first 6 games for the Broncos. We know 3 of those will be at Empower Field at Mile High, but Mike, I got to ask you, what's going on with Burnham Yard? It's still the preferred site, but the understanding is they want to be breaking ground there in the next 7-8 months. When is that thing, or is that thing going to go from preferred to actual site? And do you envision shovels in the ground in Q1 of 2027?
2: Yeah, I do envision shovels in the ground late next spring. Nothing nothing's ever on time, right? It seems. I mean, I know there's that hard, fast 2031 season. You know, like their current facility, the practice facility, they might be a week or two later there. Because they had to delay with, unfortunately, the subcontractor being found deceased on the job there, and they shut her down for 3 or 4 or 5 days. But it's it's complicated because of it's complicated because of two things. The collective benefit agreement with the community, and then the other thing is Denver Water displacing Denver Water, which the Penners are paying for the move, and they paid for the land for Denver Water to move. But where they want to move Denver Water, the people living around there, have issues. So you can't please everyone. And that collective benefit agreement with the community, or community benefit agreement, I should call it. You know, I kind of liken it to this. When I lived in a house in a neighborhood, and I had a beautiful cherry tree in the front yard. And the neighbor wanted me to chop down the cherry tree, kind of like George Washington.
1: Okay.
2: And or was that an apple tree?
0: It was a cherry tree.
2: Wanted me to chop down the cherry tree because it blocked their view of the mountains. And, you know, that's a reasonable request. We all live in Colorado for the view of the mountains. And I thought about it and thought about it and thought about it. And I decided, no, this tree's too beautiful, and it's part of my value in my house. And so I didn't do it. And the neighbor got mad. That's kind of how it is. You know, it's little things like that. If you have 100 people in a community benefit agreement, you're going to have 100 different opinions on things. And so, you know, it's kind of like what Sean Payton says. I'm not asking, I'm telling. You know, sometimes you need that type of arrangement to get things done.
0: Mike, is there, real quick, last one before we get you out of here, is there any pressing holes still on this roster, or will the next big addition not come until the trade deadline, assuming they're buyers at the trade deadline?
2: Well, you know, I think you got depth that you wonder about running back with J.K. Dobbins. If he's healthy, they're good there at running back. They're good now at receiver. You got to get a little more production out of the tight ends than you did last year. They didn't really do anything. They drafted, you know, they got some seventh rounders they like the last 2 years, Caleb Lohner and Dallin Bailey. Is it Bailey or Benson? Daly Benson. I can't remember the last name.
1: Bentley.
2: Huh?
1: Bentley. Dallin Bentley.
2: There you go. Yeah. I was all over the place. But they like those two, but, you know, they're probably, you know, Lohner had a chance to do some things this year, but he missed the whole offseason. That's gonna set him back. And so tight end, probably a lot of people would say. Safety, they're going to have to find a backup safety, the PJ Locke. But for the most part, they're starters. If you got issues, you want them to be the backups, not the starters. And starter-wise, you're looking good.
0: I love it. Great stuff, Mike. Thanks so much for your time. Where in the world is Mike Kliss at this very moment?
2: Oswego, Illinois. Beautiful Oswego, Illinois.
1: There you go.
2: My hometown.
0: I love it. Well, enjoy your time off. We know camp will be here before you know it, but hopefully the next month is a little bit quiet on the Broncos front.
2: Yep, we'll see about Cooper. He's got a court date July 6th, and then another big one on July 22nd, and that's coming up, and we'll see what happens with him there.
0: All right, sounds good. Great stuff, Mike. Enjoy Illinois, and we'll talk to you soon, my friend.
2: See you guys.
0: There he goes. That's our 9 News and 104.3 The Fan Insider, Mike Kliss. Oswego, Illinois. You ever been, Cease?
1: No.
0: I bet there's like a
1: boyhood home of Mike Kliss sign.
0: Or like the local Applebee's has a picture of Kliss on the wall or something. You know? It's like a hometown legend there in Oswego.
1: I like it.
0: They got one of those in Grover?
1: No, although they did have city council that I was going to push to get the sign saying Boyhood Home of Cecil Ammie. That didn't come through for me.
0: Maybe one day.
1: I got to grease the skid. That's what I got. I even asked people. I was like, how much do I got to pay? Seriously, how much do I got to pay? It'll be a vanity project. I don't care.
0: I'd love to drive by and see that at some point in time. All right, we've hit the offseason for the Broncos. We're breaking down the roster into all different types of groups. It's a deep dive on the running back room coming up next.
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0: All right, we really appreciate Mike taking the time from Oswego. Good to check in with our 9 News and 104.3 The Fan Broncos insider. We'll get back to some of that stuff later, particularly Cecil's question on Davis Webb. I think that's very interesting of if the Broncos get off to a slow start, is Webb going to lose his play calling duties? But in the meantime, you guys know it's the offseason, and we're going to go position by position on the Broncos, break it down, what we're watching for. Will Peterson in for Dover. You and Cecil, or you and Dove, will be doing this a bunch, Cease. But let's go to the running backs, because to me, it's arguably, maybe not even arguably, it might be the most fascinating position group on this team.
1: Yes, I think it is the most fascinating position group because it's maybe the most important. Outside of Bo Nix, obviously, quarterback going to be the most important, but you got to run the ball. You've got to run the ball consistently, and you've got to run the ball better than you did when J.K. Dobbins was hurt. They lost 20 yards a game on average. Mm. They're almost 100 yards rushing per game on average with J.K. Dobbins. It was 70-something without him. You can't do that this year. You've got to be different. You've got to be better when J.K. Dobbins missed time, because he's going to miss time.
0: Yeah, and your running back abilities, if you will, fell off a cliff.
1: Yeah.
0: With and without Dobbins. I mean, there's a clear line in the sand. That Liz Frank injury on that Thursday night game against the Raiders, when it felt like the Broncos were a threat to run the football, and when they weren't, and certainly when you're starting a backup QB in the AFC title game, you need to be able to run the ball, and they didn't. Let's get to Dobbins, but begin with R.J. Harvey, because this dude found the end zone a lot last year. You know, he didn't put up the sexiest stats rushing-wise, but every time he looked up, R.J. Harvey was scoring a touchdown. And then we find out just a couple of weeks ago, oh, he got hurt in the AFC title game, had surgery. Don't know how that didn't leak till June. What are your gut feelings on R.J. Harvey? He's certainly not Audric Estime. I never want to say that. Estime was a bust. Harvey scored, what, 12 touchdowns last year? He found the end zone a bunch.
1: Mm-hmm.
0: But I also was never, no, I shouldn't say never. I wasn't often wowed by R.J. Harvey. Touchdowns are important.
1: Sure.
0: But it feels like to me, I don't even want to say that's the only thing he did well, because you need points to win.
1: Yeah, and 12 of those things.
0: But I don't know. Jury's still very much out on R.J. Harvey for me.
1: Yeah, are you okay if he's, and I say this lovingly somewhat, but like, are you okay if R.J. Harvey is just, quote-unquote, a receiving back? Because that's kind of what he is. He's a receiving back with a nose for the end zone.
0: Yeah, but I need him to be able to run the ball in the middle of the field.
1: He's not going to do that.
0: I know. That's what I want.
1: Okay.
0: The guy was a second round pick.
1: He's a second round pick.
0: That's not premium in the NBA. That's premium in the NFL.
1: That's premium in the NFL. And if you take like an Alvin Kamara was a third round pick, and he turned into a hell of a runner for Sean Payton. Never had 1,000 yards. So I don't think 1,000 is the number. So let's not necessarily get fascinated with that. But I think with R.J. Harvey, he can grow and develop as an internal runner. However, I think it's my opinion that when you come into this league as a running back, you're pretty much who you are. You brought up Audric Estime, so I'll bring it back to you. You think Audric Estime is ever going to develop? Wherever he's at, let's say in New Orleans still.
0: Yeah, I think he got some carries with the Saints late last year.
1: Is Estime ever going to be like, oh, how'd the Broncos? No, that's who he is. That's Audric Estime. These guys come into the league at running back. That's why Philip Lindsay was so special. He came into the league and he could play like at a high level. And then the Broncos didn't pay him. But, like, for running backs, you kind of are who you are. So I'm willing to understand that R.J. Harvey can grow and he can develop and he can get better as a runner, which is where he needs to get better. Because as a receiver, he's fantastic. That Buffalo game, I mean, the Buffalo playoff game, the little screen pass on the right side, R.J. Harvey makes guys miss 20 yards, whatever it was, on third down. That's an amazing play.
0: Well,
1: it's a big-time play.
0: I still have the image etched in my head of him burning Travis Hunter in college. Mm-hmm. Not many dudes can outrun Travis Hunter.
1: Yeah.
0: RJ Harvey did that with UCF when Travis was playing corner for the Buffs.
1: So as far as speed and space, check, check, and check. He's got all that. And as far as the receiving back, he's got all that too. Nose for the end zone. He's got all that. If he's not a developed runner, I'm not really going to lose my mind. I understand the second round pick, and he should be better as a runner. But that's where Jonah Coleman can come in and be that complement to RJ Harvey. I think teaming Coleman with Harvey is the perfect combination for the Broncos when J.K. Dobbins is done or when J.K. Dobbins is banged up. You've got Jonah Coleman now to kind of do the stuff that RJ can't do. There's stuff that RJ does that Jonah can't do. As high as I am on Jonah Coleman, he's not the receiving threat that RJ Harvey is. He's still a good receiver out of the backfield. RJ Harvey's just a receiving threat. So I think we kind of have to look at Harvey and go, he can grow, but if he doesn't, I'm not going to say he's a bust. I'm going to say, oh, well, they drafted a change of pace back in the second round because that's what he is.
0: And with all due respect to the Tyler Bidets and Jaleel McLaughlins of the world,
1: where's your guy Cody Schrader at?
0: Oh, Cody Schrader, M-I-Z. So was Bidet.
1: Yeah, that's true.
0: It kind of pushes these guys out. Like, I think we're finally settled on Dobbins, Harvey, and Coleman.
1: Well, and doesn't that show the sign of health? You know what I mean? Like, there's fan favorites, and listen, as Broncos homers, apparently, everyone gets the fan favorites, right? How many times, who was it, Jordan Taylor? Remember him? So good old sunshine.
0: Well, he was the guy throwing with Peyton Manning when he was coming back from the neck injury, and then
1: flip it off the camera.
0: Yeah, and Peyton bought him a suit, which people say, why does this guy need a suit? Because he was on a practice squad.
1: Exactly.
0: You know, he's making some decent money, but, you know, that was still a really nice gift from PFM.
1: Yeah, practice squad players make about $8,000 a week, which is good money for you and me. For NFL players, they're not paying for the check. Let's just say that.
0: No, you'll still take a suit if Peyton Manning offers it.
1: Exactly. I think anybody would. But you get fan favorites. And I think that when you can move on from a Jaleel McLaughlin, who is a fan favorite, and for good reason, you should be a fan of what Jaleel's done. But when you can move away from those kind of fan favorite-y guys to players that can actually play.
0: Yeah.
1: Like, and can make big-time plays at the NFL level, and I know that's insulting to say. It is. It just straight up is. But I think it shows health on the roster when you can kind of put the fun story to the side. Jaleel McLaughlin's a great story. He's not a great NFL player. He just isn't. And as tough as that is to say or hear or whatever, he's not a Pro Bowl running back. He just is not, and by the way, he never will be. And the fact now that you can move on with RJ Harvey and Jonah Coleman and your Bidets and your McLaughlins and your Cody Schraders, like, they aren't as impactful as they were even a year ago or even 2 years ago. Well, oh, they got this Jaleel McLaughlin kid. I said it at first. Like, people are going to say he looks like Philip Lindsay, but he's not Philip Lindsay. Philip was different in between the tackles, and Jaleel's not that guy. So the fact that you can now move on, like, mentally move on from those, you know, Tyler Bidets and Jaleel McLaughlin's, I think it's a sign of health on your roster.
0: Well, and you mentioned some of the damning numbers with and without Dobbins. Last season with him in the lineup, 99.5 yards per game, 4.8 yards per carry. That's a healthy number.
1: Yeah.
0: You know, you can go first down, second down, getting basically 5 yards per carry. Without him, 75.2 rushing yards per game, 3.8 per carry. So it clearly fell off a cliff. I think the key is Dobbins has puffed his chest like he likes to do. Told Luke Evans he's not going to get hurt. Told him he's going to be number one in the NFL. Can Dobbins play more than, let's call it, over under 10.5 games?
1: Under.
0: Mm-hmm. But it depends on when they come, right? Like, if he gets you through those first six, that gauntlet, and then gets hurt,
1: gets banged up,
0: and then is back for the stretch run in the playoffs, we'd all take it.
1: Yeah.
0: Problem is you can't go into, call it, I don't know, week 12 at Pittsburgh, the Black Friday game against the Steelers.
1: Okay.
0: Dobbins gets hurt that day, and he's done for the year. That's what will kill you.
1: Yeah, you can't have that. And last year, I think this is where Jonah Coleman can get worked into the mix. I think that last year they kind of just, they had to wear him down because they didn't have any other options. And I think instead of pushing for 15 touches a game, you could see that number even as low as 10 to 12 touches per game while giving Jonah Coleman just, you know, 3, 4, 5 touches. That's all it takes to keep J.K. fresh so that he can stay healthy. I would love nothing more than J.K. Dobbins to actually play 17 games. He's never done it. So it'd be kind of cool if he calls a shot and then he actually does it. I think he's doing what players need to do. I'm the best in the league. All right. he's top five when he's healthy, just never healthy.
0: And it also has potential to blow up in his face.
1: Yeah.
0: Because if he only plays five or six games, you can bet that quote is going to get resurfaced over and over again.
1: You know what Jalen Brunson said, and I believe it to be true, as someone who's a positive thinker and believes in manifesting and all that kind of stuff. Jalen Brunson said it, and I think it's perfect. You can imagine the worst-case scenario. What are you going to do about it? It's okay. And again, as a positive person, I don't like to think negatively. I don't like negative thoughts. I don't like negative people. I don't like negative words. Like, it's a waste of time. It's low-level vibration stuff. I'm going to get crunchy. But when you think about the worst-case scenario, what are you going to do about it in life?
0: Right.
1: What are you going to do about it? And that's where J.K. Dobbins, what are you going to do about it? We'll see.
0: Hopefully play 17, 18, 19, 20 football games for the Broncos this year if they can go all the way to Super Bowl 61. All right, there's a number about Peyton Watson that has been floated. My goodness, $28 to $30 million?
1: What?
0: Does that make sense for the Nuggets? We'll dive into it next.
3: 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Are these second round picks the next hidden gems to develop alongside Nikola Jokic? 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
1: Some wild stuff coming out about Peyton Watson and the Denver Nuggets.
2: Do you believe this number?
1: We're going to get into it right now. It's Will Peterson in for Josh Dover, hanging out with Cease. Hope your Friday's going well. According to Brett Siegel of Clutch Points, and he is a national NBA guy.
2: Okay.
1: He's not Shams Charania, but people know him.
2: Right.
1: He's a good reporter, has solid stuff. He says that the Nuggets, not Peyton Watson's camp, the Nuggets are expected to offer Peyton Watson somewhere north of $28 to $30 million per year to try to keep him in Denver. Writes, quote, it's going to be a big contract for Peyton Watson, but in order to do so, they're going to have to free some cap room. So it'll be Christian Brown, it'll be Cam Johnson, maybe Aaron Gordon traded from the Nuggets. They've got to make some moves in Denver. I just got to ask you, Cease. I knew Peyton was going to cash in. 28 to 30 seems like a lot. Is this number actually coming from the Nuggets, or is this coming from Peyton Watson's camp? Don't forget, he is represented by Clutch Sports, which is, of course, founded by Rich Paul and LeBron James, the most iconic, if you will, agent in the NBA. I got to know, where is this number coming from? Because to me, it feels like it's coming from Watson's camp and not from the Nuggets.
2: Well, isn't it too specific to be like a range? Like, you and I could guess what Peyton Watson was going to make. My guess would have been closer to $20 million a year. Sounds right, right? It's a guess, but like, oh, what's the market? What's he going to make? Yeah, oh, $20 million. He's probably going to make a $100 million deal, $20 million a year.
1: Yeah, I would have said 18 to 20. So I would have been in this range, okay, but 10 less on both sides.
2: Well, 28 to 30? Are you kidding me? That is a very specific number, and it's too small of a window to say it's like an approximation of the market. That doesn't sound like what the Nuggets will offer. It sounds like what Watson wants them to offer.
1: Bingo. Ding, ding, ding. This number to me is totally coming from Clutch Sports, which is going to try to suck every dollar they can
2: right
1: out of the Nuggets, and that's what good representation does. I like Peyton Watson. You know what? I'll go as far as I really like Peyton Watson.
2: Okay.
1: Don't know if I love him yet.
2: No love.
1: Would have liked to see him out there against Minnesota. Now, that's a different conversation for a different day. Was he protecting himself? How hurt was he actually? I get it. Dude's about to win the lottery. You got to make business decisions. I would have liked to see him play against the Wolves. They clearly needed him.
2: And we've heard both behind the scenes. We've heard he really wanted to be out there and just couldn't. We've also heard, maybe he could have been out there.
1: Mm-hmm. But Peyton Watson had 16 really good games when Nikola Jokic was hurt. Mm-hmm. He thrived, you know. And they went, what was it, 10-6 during that stretch. They survived the Joker knee scare in Miami. But $28 to $30 million for a dozen and a half good games? Man, can you imagine if you did 18 good radio shows and you got $30 million? Doesn't it seem like a lot of money for a guy who is still kind of unproven in the NBA?
2: Yeah, it's remarkable that that's the number for a guy that really hasn't yet done it for even half a season, even a quarter of a season, honestly, with the numbers that you break down. So here's my answer, because I think you brought something up in this conversation. And Tribe helps Tribe, so let us know on the YouTube chat powered by Sean Ponder or the RamosLaw.com text line at 303-713-1043. If this is Clutch Sports putting out a number, and you and I believe it is, if that's the case, do they have to because of who they're dealing with? So do they put it at 20 to 30, knowing that they're probably going to get like 22? But if they had set it at 22 to 25, they might have got 19.
1: Right.
2: Because the Kroenkes are notoriously cheap to deal with. Is that why you kind of, in negotiations, you're a Rick at Pawn Stars, right? Best I can do is $50.
1: Mm-hmm.
2: You're that guy. So if you're Clutch Sports, don't you kind of have to go high? Because this number seems extraordinarily high.
1: Right.
2: It seems off to me. But is that basically because they have to make the Kroenkes pay a little bit more, because the Kroenkes don't want to pay a little bit more, even though they'll say, oh, we're going to make the moves. All right, let's see what the ink says. Let's see what the contract says, if in fact they're able to get something done with Peyton Watson.
1: Yeah, and I hope they can, because I'm not trying to oversimplify things, but in my eyes, if you get Watson back, it was a successful offseason.
2: Okay.
1: Was it an A+? No. But is it a B+, A-? Sure. You need to bring Peyton Watson back. If you lose him, and this dude's wearing a Lakers jersey next year, and it's the same team but no Peyton Watson, it's a D or an F of an offseason. You added 2 second-round picks. With all due respect to Brazil and the cat from St. John's, Hopkins, I believe,

0: That's not a good offseason. 2 second round picks is not a good offseason. Am I oversimplifying it that if you get Watson back, decent offseason. If you lose him, horrible offseason. Is that fair?
1: Yeah.
0: Is that kind of where we're at with this team?
1: I think that's very fair. And by the way, horrible offseason because you chose to keep David Ottman. So you're only compounding your problems. You keep David Ottman and then you run it back without Peyton Watson? How's that supposed to work? Mm. Well, don't pee on my leg and tell me it's rainy. And really, that like the Avs, juxtapose this to what the Avs are doing with Super Joe. They're making moves. They're clearing space. We know the Valanciunas deal was to get Cale Makar done.
0: Right.
1: And maybe some other stuff that we'll talk about coming up at noon. But I look at it and I look at the Nuggets and go, what are they doing? Do they know what they're doing? When I look at the Avs, I go, I know Super Joe knows what he's doing. I've got full faith that he knows what he's doing. I can't say that yet about Ben Tenzer and John Wallace and David Ottman because of Josh Kroenke. Because Josh Kroenke talks about how he'll be there all the time and then he's never there.
0: Well, and there's some breaking Avs news that has just dropped in the last minute or so. It's on X, and we'll do it when we check our X coming up next.
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3: 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And I'm saying the same thing. I still have not heard a good plan.
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0: Wow, perfect time to check our ex because the Colorado Avalanche have made not just one, but two big moves on the defensive side of things. Literally, in the last couple minutes.
1: You teased one move going into break because one move was what we thought it was, and there was a second move to go along with it.
0: It's crazy that this timing worked out well because this is all breaking on X, Twitter, whatever you call it. Two defensemen are back. Brett Kulak, the hero against the Minnesota Wild. I'll never forget watching that goal in OT. When we thought they were going to win the cup, they didn't win another game. That was certainly the peak of the season, taking down the Wild in five.
1: Oh,
0: Brett Kulak,
1: what do you have to say that?
0: Crazy
1: it's so
0: comeback. But he is back. Brett Kulak is back with the Colorado Avalanche on a five-year deal. Elliot Friedman is reporting he gets $4.5 million per year on this five-year deal. Brett Kulak will play the prime, the rest, whatever you want to call it, of his career in an Avalanche sweater. Some of that money from Valerian Nichushkin goes to Brett Kulak, so we think that's big. And then the Avs, they're just in a Sharon mood. Literally moments later, say Brent Burns is back. Pack your backpacks. Burns is back. That is a one-year deal. We know he wasn't. He's not quite Ray Bourque. I don't want to go there, but he is a potential future Hall of Fame defenseman chasing a cup at the end of his career. Couldn't get it last year. Is going to get it this year. We hope a chance at least to chase the cup. Your reaction to, in a span of literally minutes, Brett Kulak and Brent Burns both back with the
1: Colorado following Avalanche. Our Val Nichushkin trade, right, that we had yesterday. So for our hockey fans out there, including our hockey lady, Mel, all right, if part of this Val deal, oh, we only got the picks. Yeah, well, you also got room for these guys. You got room to pay others because of that deal to get rid of Val Nichushkin. It's not all about Cale Makar. It's mostly about Cale Makar. It's mostly about being ready to pay whatever that number's going to be. Is that number going to be Peyton Watson-like? You know, maybe not that high, but it's going to be pretty big. So in addition to preparing for that deal, you've got to take care of some guys that are already in-house, and that's what the Avs have done right now. So again, Super Joe, they've got a plan. They know what they're doing. They're paying the guys that they want to pay. They're trading the players that they don't need anymore, that they're moving on from. And I think this is another great move from Super Joe as he kind of solidifies things for this team to move forward. And yes, run it back with Jared Bednar.
0: Yeah, let's talk about Kulak here. He's 32 years old, gets a five-year deal at 32 years old.
1: Okay.
0: Acquired by the Avs in that trade with Pittsburgh in February. Remember, it was Sammy Girard who went to the Penguins. Zero goals, three assists in 27 regular season games. So he's not an offensive guy. He did that have that huge offensive moment.
1: And that's
0: in overtime.
1: Why it was so surprising.
0: Exactly.
1: It's like, he's the guy that gets it.
0: And Marty Natchez did make a great play to set up Brett Kulak. But 5 years for a 32-year-old, $4.5 million a year, good for Brett cashing in. But I don't know. I think I'd feel more comfortable if it was 2 or 3 years. Feels like the term on this is kind of long.
1: Well, when you said 32, you're closer to that team as you know the reporter for us, Endeavor Sports. Like,
0: I thought the guy was 30. Full transparency.
1: I was going to say 30. I was thinking more he was like 29, 30, something like that. So when you said 32 and then the terms of the deal, I'm like, oh, 5 years for a 32-year-old? That's interesting. And hockey deals are different. I mean, the Val deal was so different. And the fact that he only got halfway through that contract. So with this contract, you're like, oh, 5 years for a 32-year-old is quite the commitment. And 4.5 a year is not anything to sneeze at either.
0: Do you like the idea of bringing Burns back as well? Because Brent Burns, again, future Hall of Famer one day.
1: Sure.
0: This dude is 41
1: How
0: years old.
1: How much ice time is he going to get? That's my question with Brent Burns.
0: I mean, he's in your bottom defensive pairing. You know, he's your fifth or sixth defenseman on your roster,
1: okay,
0: for sure.
1: Yeah, and because of that, how many times did you watch Brent Burns and think, oh, he just doesn't have it anymore. He's just not the same player that he used to be. It's father time. Father time's undefeated, so you can do that with veteran players. This is the move in the Burns move that's a little less exciting, just because he's no longer, yeah, future Hall of Famer. These are all correct. Everything you're saying is true, but how much can he help this team? How much is left in the tank with a guy that's already in his 40s?
0: I think defensively, there was definitely moments that a lot was left to be desired.
1: Yeah.
0: Offensively, this guy still had some punch. He had 35 points last year, 12 goals and 23 assists, 5 game-winning goals. And I know people get blue in the face arguing about plus-minus in hockey. I actually believe in plus-minus. He was plus 33. You're scoring 33 goals more with that guy on the ice than you're giving up. A one-year deal for him to continue chase the cup, a bottom six defenseman, I'm fine with it, actually. I am. And we'll try to get terms on Burns. I assume it's another $1 million or so. You know,
1: yeah,
0: Kulak is the $4.5 million. That's a chunk of your cap space that you cleared up when Nichushkin.
1: Oh, Burns' deal is going to be very affordable.
0: Veteran minimum type deal.
1: Sure. Yeah.
0: He just wants to win a cup.
1: Yeah.
0: You know, we get it, and I get it. He's done this for the last 20 years. He wants to win a Stanley Cup. I think defense was question marks coming into today. Well, you kind of have your defensive core locked up now with, of course, Manson and Cale Makar and Devontae's and Burns and Kulak. I think it's good business by Joe Sakic, other than I would have given Kulak 3 years instead of 5.
1: Okay.
0: That's my line in the sand. So we are checking our X. We're going to have a dedicated discussion about Valeri Nichushkin coming up here at noon, sort of the legacy, the complicated legacy. He leaves in Denver, but that's the big breaking. Both Brett Kulak and Brent Burns back with the Avs. In a matter of minutes, and Seesaw, toss it to you. What else you got? Checking our X.
1: Play something in between us.
0: I'm trying.
1: Just random. Oh, there you go. That's random. You know the lady that stole the New York Knicks trash can, right? You know, you saw that,
0: the Knicks fan,
1: and then she worked for J.P. Morgan or whatever. She was like a DEI consultant, which is just hilarious. They're actually selling those cans now, or they're giving some away, which is weird that it's a trash can that's painted orange and blue, but the New York Sanitation Department, do you need a Nick basket? We're giving away 5 orange and blue litter baskets. These are the real deal. Want a chance to win one? Go enter here. Win a bin. And I'm like, listen, there's championship stuff. You know, for example, I have confetti from when the Nuggets won the championship. I gave some of the confetti to my neighbor Chris because Chris is one of the biggest Nuggets fans that I know. So there's stuff from a championship that we all collect, right? And maybe it's something where you're like, oh, that's confetti from the night. You know, I was there. I was in the building or whatever. I actually wasn't. I was given that confetti, but it's still very important to me because that's a moment in Denver sports. But a trash can? Come on, dude. And it doesn't even have the Knicks logo. It's just an orange and blue trash can.
0: Yeah, go buy a trash can at Home Depot and paint it orange and
1: blue. Paint it orange and blue, and then you're like, I've got my Knicks trash can. So it's one of those weird, like, I don't know, championship items. And full disclosure, I've already gone. I don't know why Fanatics takes forever. I should have just bought a bootleg shirt.
0: Oh, I heard you talking about this yesterday.
1: Yeah,
0: you were not real thrilled.
1: I got it, and it's supposed to be here like July 2nd or something, which is awesome because I leave July 1st. Thanks. But a trash can. And now they're entering to win. You can enter to win a trash can. I know times are tough out there, but I just don't. It's a very odd choice of a championship souvenir. I'm sure glad I got my Knicks trash can.
0: Yeah, which was filled with a bunch of gross trash from the parade that you dumped out.
1: Right.
0: I don't know if they have hoses. I'm sure they have hoses in New York, but if you live in some high-rise apartment, where are you hosing that thing
1: right,
0: off? You
1: right.
0: know, you're not exactly walking into your backyard. So, yeah,
1: it's just odd to me. The whole thing was odd, and then the fact that lady got fired for stealing a trash can, and now New York City is just giving away those trash cans. Enter for your chance to win a trash can.
18: You like that? You like that?
1: Okay, now, we're just going to assume, this is very dangerous, Will Peterson, but you're a veteran. We're just going to assume that everything on Check Your Ex is real, right? Can we make that agreement?
0: Yes, because like, nothing on Twitter has ever been
1: faked. I know, nothing on Twitter has ever been faked. But I so want this to be true. This is from South Dallas Foodie. So a dude got in trouble and arrested with the law down in Dallas for faking being a Texas Roadhouse bread roll quality inspector, visited four locations a day to get the appetizers. Again, it's probably not real. It's probably not real.
0: Okay? I love it, though.
1: But the fact that a dude got arrested for being a fake... Well, first off, there's not anything as a bread roll quality inspector. But you could just go to a Texas Roadhouse and be like, yeah, I'm the quality inspector. Give me a porterhouse. You know what I mean? Where's my New York strip?
0: Yeah.
1: I'm the quality inspector. Does he have a badge? Is there some sort of ID? Is it like a sheriff's? Is it like a Texas Ranger badge? Because it's Texas Roadhouse. But literally got in trouble for faking being a Texas Roadhouse bread roll quality inspector. The bread rolls are phenomenal.
0: I think I'm going to walk into Shanahan's or Elway's and tell them I'm the filet mignon inspector. I think that's my next thing.
18: I don't have time.
1: Elway's doesn't have that butterscotch steak anymore. Do you remember when they had that?
0: Ooh, yeah.
1: That butterscotch steak was awesome.
0: Good old John. You got one more for me on Check Your Ex today?
1: Are you a big philosophy? Are you a big philosophy guy at all?
0: Nope.
1: Not at all? Zero?
0: Well, do I like having philosophical conversations? Yes.
1: Sure. Okay.
0: Am I still scarred by taking some college philosophy classes where the more balderdash you threw out there, the better grade you got?
1: Right. That's it?
0: That's a little scary.
1: Are you familiar with Charles Bukowski?
0: Sure. I know the name.
1: Yeah. Okay. And he's the kind of the everyman's philosopher. He's a former postal worker that, like, super, not even really depressed. He was just, like, telling you like it was, right? I ran across a Bukowski quote that I thought I would share. People are strange. They are constantly angered by trivial things, but on a major matter, like totally wasting their lives, they hardly seem to notice. Bukowski's always on my shoulder, and so when I read that, I was like, oh, that's good.
0: It's a Friday. You're feeling good. A little crunchy.
1: Well, we've talked off air a little bit. Like, why are people so upset over trivial things, and then stuff that really matters, they don't even care?
0: Yeah. No, I think it's a good quote, maybe a quote to live by,
1: mm-hmm.
0: for sure. All right, so that is Check Your Ex. The Avalanche have re-signed Brent Burns and Brett Kulak literally in a span of minutes. Part of the reason they were able to do that was because they traded Valeri Nichushkin. We will dive into his very complicated legacy coming up next.
20: With another NBA franchise icon being traded, should that concern Nuggets fans when it comes to Nikola Jokic?
21: If there's one lesson to take away from this monster Giannis deal, franchise icons can be moved. And the franchise icon can get to a point where the franchise is crumbling around him and you have no choice but to move him like the Bucks just did. And it's just, it's a cautionary tale about if you're the Nuggets,
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0: they have re-signed both Brett Kulak and Brent Burns in the last 20 minutes. Cease, we talked about it, but these are the kind of moves you have to make when you start freeing up cap space. You give Brett Kulak $4.5 million. Brent Burns, we have the numbers on that, $850,000 can earn up to $2 million with incentives, according to Pierre LeBrun. I know we talked about it, Check Your Ex, but give us another thought on this before we move to the big trade yesterday with Valerian Ichich.
1: Yeah, the Kulak terms are too long in terms of the number of years based on he's already over 30, and that's a five-year deal for a 32-year-old, which is odd. So maybe a three-year deal instead of a five-year deal would have been better, and Burns, it's going to make another run at it. Can he be better defensively? We'll see. But the price was cheap, just like we thought it would be.
0: Yeah, and with Kulak, again, he scored that absolutely iconic goal the last game the Avalanche won all season. And with Burns, we're hoping he can win a Stanley Cup to end a legendary career. These will make headlines, but the biggest headline of the offseason, at least thus far, until Cale Makar signs his massive extension, was the trade of Valeri Nichushkin. Yesterday for the Colorado Avalanche, about a half hour after you guys got off air, we found out Nichushkin was going to the Columbus Blue Jackets in a salary dump from Joe Sakic because he needed money. The Avs got up to $11 million in cap space. Now that's going to drop down to about $5 million after the moves they've made here in the last 20 minutes with Kulak and Burns. But when I say the name Valeri Nichushkin, it raises a ton of emotions.
1: Yes.
0: Amongst Avalanche fans, both good and bad. How do you even begin to sum up his legacy in Denver?
1: You sum it up by thanking him for Barr to be in a championship. You asked me how you begin. That's how you begin. It's not where you end. Not at all. Because you can say, thanks for being a big part of the championship. Thanks for almost winning the Conn Smythe. And then, what happened after that? You know, that's the story with Valeri Nichushkin that always will be complicated when looking back at Avs history. There's just no other way around it. You can be very thankful for what he did when he was at the top of his game. Maybe not the upper echelon tier where Nathan MacKinnon resides and Cale Makar resides, but perhaps right in that next tier, right below those guys, when Nichushkin was at his best, he was right there. And then he had problems, major problems, off-ice problems, the substance abuse problems. He had the suspension in the Kraken series, the suspension the next year after that. He's on thin ice, literally, and that's something that you always had to consider. But where do you start with Val Nichushkin? Is you start by saying, man, there was a moment when he might have been the best player the Avs had. Mm. And a moment on a team that won it all with Cale Makar and Nathan MacKinnon. Think about that. Now, where did it go after that? That's also part of the story. But where do you begin? I think just a mere acknowledgement and a thank you to Nichushkin for being a part of that.
0: Yeah, I mean, he was a monster for the Avs, as you outlined in 2022. 20 playoff games, 9 goals, 6 assists. Could have won the Conn Smythe. They hoisted the best trophy in sports. The Conn Smythe, the MVP of the playoffs, went to Cale Makar, a worthy recipient. But if it had just been the Tampa series, because remember, hockey's not just the one series, it's the whole path, it probably would have been Val. Cale was better throughout the whole postseason. But even Nathan MacKinnon, let's take our cues from Nathan MacKinnon, pretty good guy to take your cues from,
1: yeah,
0: said he was the best player on the team in that Tampa Bay series. And even though he didn't win Conn Smythe, he was still on top of the world, man.
1: Yeah.
0: He signs an eight-year, $49 million deal, and he only made it halfway through that.
1: And at the time he signs the eight-year deal, did anybody have any pushback? I think we're all over the moon, just kind of remembering back to that time.
0: There was a little bit of discussion of should you pay him or Kadri, if you remember correctly.
1: Right.
0: And you let Nazem Kadri go to the Calgary Flames. But no, there was no one, at least not that I remember, that was mad that maybe your best player on a cup-winning team was coming back.
1: Right. Oh, you got to pay that guy a bunch of money? No, everyone was excited to pay that guy. And yes, it meant that you had to make a decision on Naz. Now, with Naz being back, does that kind of soften that? Because that was part of the conversation. Like, you had to make a choice, and they chose Nichushkin over Naz. Naz came back. I'm not sure if that softens it, because in that moment, you still had to move on from Naz. You still had to do that. You still had to make that choice. So I'm not sure that reflectively, with hindsight being 2020, we could say, well, they got Naz back, so who cares? No. At the time, that was a big choice. That was a big decision, and they chose Val.
0: And it was one of the first decisions Chris McFarland made as the Avs GM, because he had just gotten promoted right after they won the Cup when Sakic got promoted to president. Of course, now in a twist of fate, Sakic is the GM of the team once again. All right, so those were the highs. Now we got to go to the lows, because there were a lot of lows in the Valeri Nichushkin era. You remember the incident in Seattle that involved 911 calls at a hotel, police reports, eventually him disappearing from the team during the playoffs. The Avs lost that series to the Kraken in seven games, ending their chances of going back-to-back. And go comb through it. It is out there. The information is public. What happened in Seattle was not pretty. It was not pretty at all. You had a woman on the record telling the cops that a bad man stole her passport. We don't know who that bad man was. We don't know specifically what Val was involved in. But whatever it was enough to remove him for the rest of the playoffs. Do you remember how uncomfortable those press conferences were with Jared Bednar?
1: Yep.
0: Dude, we need something. He couldn't give us anything. And I actually felt bad for Jared, because Jared was taking his cues from the organization,
1: right,
0: who said, we cannot talk about this. We have to be tight-lipped on it. You've done this forever. I mean, 30 years. I don't want to age you too much. Maybe 25 years. Long time. One of the strangest.
1: This is my 23rd year on air.
0: There you go. One of the strangest stories you've ever covered, any sport across the board.
1: Yeah.
0: The Seattle thing.
1: Yeah, the Seattle thing was the strange, deflating, right? To lose the Kraken in that manner when you're trying to go back-to-back, when you're very capable of going back-to-back. And I'm not going to say, like, if they just beat the Kraken, they would have... But they wouldn't have lost the Kraken.
0: They would not have lost the Seattle.
1: You wouldn't have had that kind of, like, just surprise. You don't have Val anymore. It was just... It was very, very bizarre when that whole Seattle thing went down. And that was just the beginning of it. We thought it might be done after one. Like, hey, Val's got some problems. He can take care of them, right? The answer was no, not yet.
0: No, I'll take you fast forward to the following year. And I'm sitting at Ball Arena, man. It's before game four, Avs Stars, round two. You remember they played the Jets in round one.
1: Mm-hmm.
0: Nichushkin could not stop scoring goals. Mm-hmm. He was leading the NHL in playoff goals with nine.
1: Yep.
0: We're talking about nine goals through eight games. That's a ridiculous clip. That's more than a goal a game. You don't have to be a mathematician to figure that out. And I'm sitting there, and all of a sudden, we're just eating dinner, right at whatever, a couple hours before puck drop. Every reporter starts staring at their phone. And everyone has the exact same reaction of, like, what is this email I just got? Val Nichushkin suspended a minimum of 6 months by the NHL.
1: Wow.
0: He had violated the terms of the program. He was already in phase three, or he was elevated to phase three. And they played one of the worst hockey games I had ever seen in a postseason that night. You were down 2-1 in this series to your rival, the Stars.
1: Yeah.
0: You needed to tie that thing up 2-2 on your home ice. And they looked like they were playing Buffalo in a preseason game. It could not have been sloppier or uninspired hockey. And I think it's a good reminder, they're only humans too.
1: Yeah, well, and we can't blame them in that moment, learning in that manner.
0: Val was at morning skate.
1: Right.
0: He was at morning skate. And
1: then
0: the next
1: couple
0: thing
1: hours
0: you know,
1: later,
0: he's suspended for 6 months.
1: He's out for 6 months. So that was deflating times 1,000. And that's why they responded in that way. And that's why Dallas got him.
0: Yeah, and they rallied somehow to win game five back down in Dallas. But then they come back here down 3-2, game six. You remember that game goes to double OT.
1: Yep.
0: Matt Duchene's the hero. Certainly an Avalanche villain. He's doing his sliding on his knees across the middle of the ice. I mean, it's still seared in my head. I watched it right in front of me. And the finality of Val Nichushkin has not only burned you once, he's burned you twice.
1: Two times.
0: 2 years with cup or bust aspirations.
1: Yep.
0: And they completely fall apart. And I've got a lot of thoughts on this, but I think the biggest one, and I put this in my column, Colorado fans can't help but feel a little robbed by everything that happened. Little robbed. Did he derail a dynasty? I think that's oversimplifying things, but his actions off the ice during the 23 and 24 playoffs did the Avs absolutely no favors. And unfortunately, that's a tremendous part of his legacy here in Colorado.
1: I think it's a complicated legacy, right? Because it's a championship legacy. And then what happened after that? And that's where the problems arise. And that's where his sobriety came from. That's where his staying out of trouble came from. Like, he had to take the Avs through those in back-to-back seasons. He got right, and we all pray, like, just as humans, we all should wish Val Nichushkin nothing but the best. Like, stay away from addiction, and, you know, I see the YouTube chat powered by Sean Ponda talking about said addiction. It's one of those things where if you're battling addiction, or if you know someone that's battled addiction, you just can root for Val. And you can just say, hey, man, I know it's a daily struggle. I know it's a daily fight. I know you're fighting it every single day. You may look good. You may look normal, quote unquote. You may look like, quote unquote, you're okay.
0: Mm-hmm.
1: And behind the scenes, you're battling that demon. Whatever the addiction is, it's a demon. So you're battling that. We can all root for Val just as human beings to be like, I'm glad you're okay. Well, at the same time, as you mentioned in your article, we can look at the correlation, and correlation does not mean causation, but it doesn't mean it's a 0% incident. The fact that he cleaned up his life and then on the ice, he became less than a 50-point scorer this last year and making all that money from the Avalanche. So the math wasn't mathing, and it didn't work out. And Super Joe had to do something. We knew a move for Val Nichushkin was coming. I had mentioned yesterday, why wasn't Chris McFarland involved? You're very friendly with Chris McFarland, of course, Predators GM now. Why wasn't that one of the first moves from Super Joe of like, hey, because you would think, knowing that a Val deal had to happen yesterday, and then it happened like 30 minutes after our show, which I always hate. That's just a radio thing. Like, yeah. If you want breaking news, you want it to happen during your show, because I am the last person to react to it. Mike Evans got to react to it. Mark Schlereth got to react to it. And Stokely's got shingles, or else he'd be reacting to it as well. But, like, we look at it now, we go, okay, that deal had to happen. Why wasn't McFarland the guy to get it done? You know what I mean? Why wasn't McFarland the guy in the Predators to do it? Did he ask and they say no? That was where my head was yesterday. Like, if you couldn't make a move with Chris McFarland, could you possibly move Val Nichushkin? 30 minutes later, he's traded to Columbus. So the answer is yes, you can. Now, what did you get? Did you get enough? You're freeing up the money. It's a salary dump to me. So I know that some are taking issue with the compensation. But trading Val Nichushkin, do you know how complicated that is? Because if you're Columbus, you go, oh, we're getting a guy that is one, you know, bad night away from never playing NHL hockey again.
0: Correct.
1: That's tough to move. That's a tough thing. You know, always talk about the carrot, right? That's pretty tough. Like, hey, you want to trade? We got a guy that's, you know, used to be good, but now he's sober and he's not really good anymore. How do you sell that? Somehow Super Joe did.
0: And oh, by the way, he's got $25 million left on his contract. You know, he signed a $49 million deal. He's made 24 and a half. He's got another 24 and a half still to come. So I was thrilled that Joe Sakic got off the deal. And I'm not trying to dance on Valeri Nichushkin on his way out the door. But again, since things went so horribly wrong in Seattle, the Avalanche have not won another Stanley Cup.
1: Yeah.
0: And I do think if we live in a different universe and Seattle never happens, and then if Seattle never happens, what happened against Dallas probably never happens. We're talking about MacKinnon and Makar and Landeskog, you know, depending on his health. This core has at least two rings, if not three rings. Maybe Nathan MacKinnon had passed Joe Sakic and Peter Forsberg and Patrick Waugh by now. Maybe Cale Makar had passed those guys by now if these things never happened with Nichushkin, and that's what makes it so complicated. We can remember the good times. Mm-hmm. The good times were great. The bad times didn't completely derail a dynasty, but again, you have to acknowledge what happened, that we could be sitting here talking about an all-time great run in NHL history if Valeri Nichushkin didn't do what he did off the ice.
1: We could talk about Nathan MacKinnon as the best Avalanche player ever, full stop, if that had been the case. Now I'm going to do another what-if with you. What if Chris McFarland had chose Nas at the time and you had to let Val go? Obviously, he gets suspended. It doesn't matter because he's not here.
0: He's not on your team.
1: But if you keep Nas instead of Val at the time, do you again? Is that decision, basically, I'm not dancing on Chris McFarland as he's left the building and he's in Nashville now, but was that decision, the very first decision by Chris McFarland, as you highlight, was that actually the wrong decision?
0: Probably, yeah.
1: Do they win with Nas? Did they keep Nas? They let Val go? Do they win another cup?
0: I think so. Yeah, okay. If you had a do-over, you definitely would do that. And I told this to Zach and Phil yesterday. I was on the drive with them discussing this. I think there's a deep exhale going on at Avalanche headquarters. Not personal necessarily, but the fact the eggshells they had to walk around with this guy. I have friends who work for that organization. I know how stressful this was for them.
1: How could you sleep at night? You just woke up in a Dallas series where he's at morning skate and then he's suspended.
0: Yeah. And I think it always lived in the very back of their mind.
1: Had to, right?
0: Is 13 on the ice. Okay, he's here. We're good. Like that was
1: we didn't get an email about a suspension, right?
0: Exactly. That was a check the box every morning skate. So I think the Avalanche are like you and I. We're glad he's healthy. We're glad he's better. We're glad there hasn't been an incident in a couple years because you know he's getting tested all the time. If there was an incident, he wouldn't be playing in the NHL. I'm rooting for Valeri Nichushkin, the human. That is so much more important than the hockey player.
1: Right.
0: But I do know there are people in the Avs organization that feel better today than they felt 24 hours ago. because the roller coaster that is Valanichushkin is no longer the Avalanche's problem. And that may sound harsh, but we're also talking about pro sports.
1: Yeah.
0: So we can root for him, but we can't just dismiss the hockey. There is a hockey element to this, and Valeri Nichushkin, the hockey player, did a lot of great things for the Avs, and he burned them a few times as well.
1: Yeah, he burned them, and he burned them bad. Burned them at the worst possible moment. It's almost a, you know, a Jarrett Stidham type of thing. He's a way better player than Jarrett Stidham because Jarrett Stidham is not good at football. But it's one of those, like, you pick the worst possible time to have the worst possible thing happen. And that's what happened with Valanichushkin, and that's what the Avs now can breathe that sigh of relief. They can be a little bit rest easy, if you will, because they don't have to worry about that, and they have more salary cap space now that's been used up a little bit with the Kulak deal specifically. But it's just kind of a relief to be able to move forward, to still be a cup contender, to still be even Stanley Cup favorites. But to not have that, for lack of a better term, albatross, like hanging from around your neck. You don't have to worry about that. You don't have to worry if one of your better players, not one of your best players anymore, but one of your better players isn't going to be there.
0: Mm.
1: You have no worries about that now.
0: Yeah, and you mentioned Kulak and Burns. If you're just joining us, they have been re-signed in the last half hour. We started the show saying the Avs have $11 million in salary cap space.
1: That's less now.
0: That number has been updated. It is now $5.629 million in salary cap
1: space. That's very precise.
0: So about half, well, that's Puckpedia. They're on top of it. So about half that number that you use getting off, not only Val, but you got off Ross Colton, you got off Jack Drury as well, has been invested in two key defensemen.
1: What kind of hole do they have without Val, in your opinion?
0: Well, it depends on what version you're asking me about, right?
1: This current version, the one that didn't score 50 points.
0: Then it's not that big a hole, right? Because you can get, and I know people are going to say you're oversimplifying it. I don't think I am. You can get the MacKinnon, Natchez, Lehkonen, Landeskog boost by playing on a line with them. So if your new second-line winger, so to speak, who replaces Val, is coming off a 40-point season, we'll see who that is. He could go put up 65. He could go put up 70 points. Look at Marty Natchez. Marty Natchez is a good player in Carolina. He comes to Denver as his first ever 100-point season, and it was in an Avalanche uniform playing along Nathan MacKinnon. We are so blessed in Denver that if you join the Nuggets, you get a Jokic bump. If you join the Avs, you get a MacKinnon bump. So what do I need out of their new second-line winger that replaces Valanichushkin? I need a guy that had 40 points this year that'll have 60 or 65 points next year.
1: Yeah.
0: That's just the bump you get playing on the best offense in the NHL. Is that fair?
1: That is very fair.
0: That I can expect whoever comes in, their production will jump Valeri Nichushkin's because that's what happens to every decent player who comes to the Avs.
1: Then why are people upset about this deal?
0: Because people like living in the past.
1: Okay.
0: And they're remembering how good he was in 22.
1: That's not who he is today, though,
0: no.
1: Right?
0: No. And also, if you like living in the past, why aren't you living in what happened in Seattle in 23?
1: Right.
0: Why aren't you living in what happened in Dallas in 24?
1: Right.
0: Like, that's actually more recent.
1: Yeah.
0: You know, the bad times are more recent than the good times with Valeri Nichushkin. Mm-hmm. And that's what made yesterday's move complicated to digest.
1: Mm-hmm.
0: You know, when a guy gets traded, we know these guys were in the locker room with him, but do we really know them? Of course not.
1: No.
0: You know, I don't do this job because I want to be best friends with athletes. There are people in this business who want to be best friends with athletes. I think that's a silly way to conduct your life. But when Ross Colton got traded, I didn't have a real strong reaction. Okay, we got cap space. When Jack Drury got traded, he wanted to get paid somewhere else. That's his right. All
1: yeah,
0: good.
1: Right.
0: When Nichushkin gets traded, it kind of stops you in your tracks for a second. You're like, wow, this really is the end of an era, man.
1: Mm-hmm.
0: An era that, again, is extremely, extremely complicated.
1: Yeah, a complicated era and one that includes hardware, but also includes a couple of trips that were cut short because of Val's consequences, because of his actions directly. Like, that's the thing. This is stuff that didn't happen to Val. This is him making decisions that hurt his team in the worst possible way and hurt his team as one of the best in the NHL. That's why it's complicated. It's not like you hurt a team that had no chance of winning. He hurt a team that was looking to repeat and then looking to get back the following year to prove that they could still win the Stanley Cup. They're still there. They're still there now without Val. And now without Val, they don't have to worry about him not being there.
0: So let me ask you something that Zach asked me yesterday because I thought it was a really interesting question. If you had the pie chart and it's just a two pie, you know, it's your pumpkin and pecan at Thanksgiving. In this case, it's just good and bad. What percentage of your Valeri Nichushkin memories, now that that chapter is closed in Avalanche history, will be good, will be bad? Here was mine. I told Zach and Phil 60% of my memories will be bad and 40% will be good. Unfortunately, with this particular player, the bad outweighs the good. The good was really good.
1: Mm-hmm.
0: The bad was really freaking bad. What's your number? Good, bad. That's the only options I'm giving you on the pie chart. How were your memories 10 years from now if someone asks you about Nichushkin?
1: Yeah.
0: Do they go to how good he was in 22? Or do they go all the crap he put the organization through in 23 and 24?
1: Well, and I think this is an important exercise for all of us, because how are you going to be remembered? You know what I mean? And Val's just going to Columbus, right? So we can watch him from afar and, again, wish him well as a person. We can wish him well. But how do you remember him? Dude, it's all negative. Are you kidding me? And I'm the positive person.
0: Wow, so your pie chart's not even 60-40.
1: Why would it be?
0: Because he helped you win a cup.
1: Helped you win a cup, and he could have won the Conn Smythe. But the most recent history is that he hurt you bad at the worst possible time. So I know that worry is the worst form of imagination. But, brother, this isn't imagination. That happened. He hurt you at the worst possible moment twice in two seasons on the most difficult trophy to win in all of sports. If we're not witness to that from this season, you're not paying attention. Not you specifically, but like people out there, you're not paying attention. We know how tough the Stanley Cup is to win. This team was an absolute wagon, and Vegas beats them like down, and they get swept against Vegas in the Western Conference Finals. So in a tough sport, in a sport where the trophy is the toughest to win, to have, for lack of a better term, your legs to be cut out from under you at the last possible second, that's on Val Nichushkin. So is there a small percentage that will remember how great he was? Yes. But I'm not a Cowboys fan, and I'm not a Raiders fan, meaning I don't live in the past. I don't live in the past of like, that was great. Remember 4 years ago? What about now? And what about the opportunities you were robbed of as an Avs fan because of the actions of Val Nichushkin?
0: So can I pin you down for a number then? I mean, is it 100-0? Is it 90-10?
1: No. Is it 80-20? More like 80-20. You know what I mean? It'd be mostly because it's the bad taste of what could have been. Three cups versus one. That's what it is. And don't make any jokes about any sort of one cup. But like, you had the opportunity for three. You got one. And the reason why you didn't get the other two, part of the reason why, is Val Nichushkin's actions.
0: Yeah. And it's a little ironic that Nichushkin and Makar were in that Conn Smythe conversation in 2022, and now their fates were somewhat tied together again. Because it wasn't feasible for the Avalanche to pay Nichushkin big money during the first 3 years of Makar's behemoth new contract that he's hopefully going to sign here in the next couple weeks. You know, this coming year, I want to emphasize, Gail will play under his current terms this coming year. His extension, you got to sign it now because you can't have a Miko 2.0. You can't have it bleed into the season, but it won't affect them till 27, 28. You were still on the hook for almost $19 million. It didn't make sense to have to pay Val $19 million over those 3 years when Kale's extension kicked in as well. As I said, it's complicated with him in Denver, filled with good times and bad, and acknowledging both of those makes the finality of yesterday even a little more tough to process.
1: And if you waited, because Makar's money doesn't kick in yet, if you waited and you hadn't got anything done with Makar and you waited on the Val trade, I know you got to get rid of Val then.
0: Right.
1: I know you had, so I'm not giving you anything.
0: Well, half that cap space has already gone to use, because in the last 45 minutes, Brett Kulak and Brent Burns have both re-signed with the Avalanche. I wish Val the best. I want to make that very clear. I'm rooting for the human being. I'm rooting for his growing family. We know that's been a really important part of his life now, too, which I think, as you said, addiction's a battle every single day. But I think when you're caring for a partner and a young child, that can help certainly change your perspective on the world as
1: sure.
0: well.
1: Yeah.
0: But I can't just sit here and say it's all puppies and roses when the guy leaves town. You know, if Aaron Gordon left the Nuggets, it would all be puppies and roses. Yeah, we'd be upset about the injuries, but AG can't control those. It's not his fault. Val had stuff that he could have controlled, and unfortunately it didn't work out. So it's a huge move. It's a huge move for this version of the Avalanche to finally move on from Valeri Nichushkin. And again, they've re-signed a couple defensemen earlier today. All right, coming up next, let's get back to the Broncos, because there's still a lack of respect after that 14-win season. What do they have to do to get it, to earn it, to make a statement? That's coming up next.
2: The Colorado Avalanche have made a major move.
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2: The Avs have traded veteran forward Valeri Nichushkin to the Columbus Blue Jackets, ending a 7-year run in burgundy and blue. It return, they get three draft picks, giving them 10 total ahead of Friday night's draft. What does this mean for the rest of the offseason? And what additional moves does Super Joe have up his sleeve? Denver Sports, 104.3.
4: 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Big 3 All-Star Dwight Howard and the LA Riot take on Greg Monroe and the Dallas Power. 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
0: Appreciate all the reaction to that Valeri Nichushkin conversation over the last 25 minutes. So much of it pouring in on the RamosLaw.com text line, 303-713-1043. The 3178 says Nichushkin made McKinnon better. That was his real value. Maybe at his peak he made Nathan McKinnon better, but he certainly didn't make Nathan McKinnon better the last few years.
1: Right.
0: McKinnon, I think, in my eyes, got robbed of a Hart Trophy this year, and that was certainly not because of Valeri Nichushkin. That was him feeling so comfortable with Marty Natchez and playing out of his mind. But you're right. Back in the day, Val and Nathan, they had chemistry, for sure, and it helped lead the Avalanche to a Stanley Cup. The 3773 says, this is from Chris, they would have lost to Vegas in 23 and Florida in 24. Chris, here's the reality. I would have loved to see those series. I would have loved to see the Avs Knights, but Nichushkin did what he did, and he lost to the Kraken. 24, yeah. I would have loved to see a Stanley Cup final against Florida. He did what he did, and he lost to the Stars. So, Chris, I see where you're coming from, but we don't know they would have lost to Vegas or Florida. We just never got to see those series play out.
1: Right, and it would have been one of those, can you catch lightning in a bottle again? Can you go make another run? Tommy, here in our YouTube chat, powered by Sean Ponda, says, my take on Val is this. Bye.
0: A lot of people feel that
1: and
0: way.
1: And then Mel and others, G Golly? I can't pronounce this.
0: Don't get caught saying something you should.
1: Exactly. DeBrusque is nice. We're talking about Jake DeBrusque.
0: Jake DeBrusque?
1: Mm-hmm.
0: Sure. Keep him on the radar. I mean, again, you've re-signed Kulak and Burns, so you've still got about $5.5 million in cap space to play with. So, yeah, we'll see. But it's an emotional topic, I think, for a lot of people because it's not just sports.

0: Sports, everybody. Important stuff. We just like, nah, we're in the sandbox. So what are we talking about? Important stuff. In this Val case, we have to broach the subject.
1: That is well said by you. All right, let's get this thing back over to the Broncos. An interesting list came out from Bill Barnwell, and man, they are not getting much respect. He ranked wide receiver, tight end, and running back groups for 2026. So the Broncos were 23rd on this list last year. Again, this is not quarterbacks, defense, head coach. It's just those specific positions. But you go and trade for Jalen Waddle, Cease. You're like, oh,
0: yeah,
1: look, that's got to give us a bump. What are we going to be this year? 12, 13, 14? Barnwell still has the Broncos at number 23 on this list.
0: That's weird.
1: Does that strike you as disrespectful from a guy I know that you generally respect and are friends with in Bill Barnwell, but you go and acquire Waddle and your ranking last year was 23 and it's still 23 this year?
0: Yeah, it doesn't make any sense. It's like, hey, you didn't update you just took last year's report and then you didn't update it, right? Is that what happened? No, because he mentions Jalen Waddle in there. Like, Jalen Waddle should have provided a bump of at least 5 spots. I'm being pessimistic. It should be 10 spots. Jalen Waddle is going to reshape and revamp this Broncos offense in a way that people don't yet see. We haven't seen it yet, but I know Waddle's game, and I know how Sean Payton and Davis Webb would like to implement him with a guy like Bo Nix. You know what that means? 150 targets. You know what that means? At least 1,000 yards receiving, maybe 1,100, maybe even more than that. I'd say 1,100 is probably about his mean, maybe his floor, but he should live in the 1,100 to 1,400 range, and that's where Jalen Waddle's going to be. And while at the same time, we talk about this on Orange and Blue Today with me and Mace rocking it on our Denver Sports YouTube channel. What's up, YouTube? It's not just what Waddle does. It's what he opens up for everybody else. So this Broncos offense, sans quarterback, I understand what Bill's trying to do here, but to not say the Broncos moved a single spot by adding Jalen Waddle, by the way, you kept J.K. Dobbins. It's not like they move on from Dobbins and R.J. Harvey is maybe even somewhat unproven in a second year or whatever. There's some ways you can do some mental gymnastics. You add Jalen Waddle, but you lose Cortland Sutton. Then you can do the, oh, well, yeah, but here's the one over here about that. They're still 23. They added Waddle and they kept everybody. How does that equal 23 again? It just merely does not.
1: No, and there's some teams in front of them that kind of knock my socks off. I hit you with a couple in the 10 o'clock hour. I'm going to hit you with a couple more now, okay? He's got the New Orleans Saints at 13 on this list.
0: Wow.
1: He's got the Saints at 13 and the Broncos at 23. He's got the New York Jets at 12 on this list and the Broncos at 23. And again, we're not doing quarterbacks. We're not doing head coaches. We're not doing defenses. But do you think of the Jets as the 12th best team in when it comes to skill players in the NFL?
0: No, I see Garrett Wilson and Jalen Waddle as being pretty equal in what they can do. Is Wilson better as the number one? I mean, maybe a little, maybe. But he also has to deal with dog trash quarterbacks. Hey, it's Geno, and Geno's not that bad. Okay.
1: You sure?
0: Well, are we even sure he's going to play? But Anyway, like, that's a situation where this whole list seems very wrong-headed. And again, Bill Barnwell's one of the good guys. But this is a terrible list.
1: Well, and I know one that ticked off Kevin Kistner, your producer here on this program, was that the Patriots were 30th last year.
0: Yeah.
1: Which I think going into last year, that was probably a fair ranking. New England was on no one's radar.
0: Sure.
1: They go to the Super Bowl. They shouldn't have gone to the Super Bowl, but Bo Nix broke his ankle, so they do. With the addition of A.J. Brown, they jumped from 30 to 10. So how is A.J. Brown worth moving up 20 spots on this list, but Jalen Waddle for the Broncos is neutral? That's where, again, I like Bill. I've read Bill for years. I've watched him on TV for years. That's where he loses me a little bit on this.
0: Yeah.
1: You're going to bump New England 20 spots for acquiring A.J. Brown. And I know they did a handful of other things, but that was the big headline. The Broncos' big headline was Jalen Waddle. One team gets no benefit, and the other team gets a 20-spot bump. That bothers me.
0: Yeah, and it bothers me because A.J. Brown is better than Jalen Waddle, but not by much. Not by much.
1: But doesn't some of his baggage cancel out? Because Waddle, we have not heard of any baggage.
0: Mm-hmm.
1: All business with Jalen Waddle.
0: Yeah.
1: Just an all business.
0: He gets
1: dude.
0: A little banged up. That's his quote unquote baggage. Is
1: right.
0: That
1: he's but A.J. Brown's up. Reading books on the sideline and posting, you know, stuff after he wins a Super Bowl.
0: On a championship team.
1: That he's not happy because he wasn't a big enough. It's like, dude, you reached the mountaintop. Just go be happy.
0: You're a championship player.
1: Right.
0: Hey. Yeah, I would say that. There's a few things I will we didn't bring it up because, well, where's Kansas City on?

0: this list, but Kenneth Walker has some, there's some Seattle people that I know, and some of the Seattle people that told me Russell Wilson was going to be traded 3 years before he was, when I was on Stokely and Zach, and I was like, hey, Russell Wilson's going to be available 3 years before it happened, and they're like, that's crazy. It wasn't crazy. They were planning on that. Do you know what I've heard about Kenneth Walker?
1: What?
0: Kansas City might want to, you know, be careful with that. You got a little of that A.J. Brown type of, you know, I'm the biggest deal ever, that type of stuff.
2: And you're going to play with Patrick Mahomes and Travis Kelce, so you may want to check the ego at the door.
0: Yeah, you might want to check, even though you're the Super Bowl MVP, you might want to check that ego because they've got hardware. They have rings, plural. You've got one ring, Kenneth Walker. With A.J. Brown, it's that similar type of like, I'm the best ever, right? So I think New England misses the postseason this year. And I don't say that because I hate New England. I just understand what Buffalo has done. I understand the rest of this conference. Baltimore's going to be better. Cincinnati's going to be better. We know the AFC West is going to be all good except for the Raiders.
2: Loaded.
0: And then the South, Jacksonville, Houston, and Indianapolis with Daniel Jones healthy again. They're all three going to be contenders. So because of that, one, if you're the Broncos, you better go win your division. I don't care if you have the 23rd offense or the 33rd offense. Like, you better go win this division because finding a playoff spot in the AFC is going to be very, very tough. And I think that's where New England, if we're to play musical chairs this year, I think the music stops and Mike Vrabel is standing, not sitting.
2: Oh, okay. Interesting. I like that prediction. If they go from Super Bowl to not making the playoffs, but you're right. You start doing the math. When I look at the AFC, I go, oh, there's like 11 or 12 contenders. You know, I'm using that word loosely. 11 or 12 playoff teams.
0: Sure.
2: There's not 11 or 12 spots. There's only seven spots.
0: There's seven spots.
2: So four teams are going to get left out in the cold. And then, of course, we know some of the teams that are bad. You asked about the Chiefs. They're 20th on this list. So they are three spots ahead of the Broncos in terms of playmaker rankings, running back,
0: wide receiver. Well, then Barnwell's low on them, too.
2: Mm-hmm. You want to know about the Chargers and the Raiders?
0: Yeah.
2: Yeah, let me pull those up real quick. So the Chargers are 19. So we got three AFC West teams.
0: So the 19, 20th, and 23rd teams all reside in the AFC West.
2: Correct.
0: The AFC West is way better than that. Way better than that.
2: And then the Raiders are 26.
0: They're only three spots behind Denver.
2: You do have Brock Bowers and Ashton Jeanty.
0: Sure.
2: I mean, if we're ranking running backs and tight ends, now Jeanty hasn't proved it yet at an NFL level.
0: Right.
2: Certainly Bowers has. But it goes to show you, it's a good reminder why I'm glad to be a Broncos fan. Because even if you're 23 in running backs, wide receivers, tight ends, you can still hoist Lombardi. Because you've got the head coach to hoist Lombardi.
0: Mm-hmm.
2: You certainly have the defense to hoist Lombardi.
0: Yeah.
2: And you've got a quarterback who has a little honey badger in him. He don't care. He don't care. I thought Bo Nix's press conference last week, 2 weeks ago, whenever it was, his best press conference as a Bronco.
0: That's what you said immediately when you came back. You were like, that's the best I've ever seen Bo.
2: He was raw. He was honest. It was 16 minutes long. He was making jokes. He was using humor. And he said, it's a broken bone, for crying out loud. All of you have dealt with a broken bone.
0: He gave you some really good answers that day.
2: He did. And hopefully he can stay healthy this season. And we can say, you're 23rd on this list, but you're number one in our hearts, winning the Super Bowl at SoFi Stadium. All right, coming up next, we mentioned statement wins. When can the Broncos get a chance to make their first one? I think it's pretty simple. We'll dive into it.
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2: So the Broncos had some statement wins last year, certainly some memorable ones as well. Statement, I think, of going into Philly, beating the, at the time, defending champ Eagles. The comeback against the Giants on DT Day, Cease. You'll never, ever forget that one. Down 26-8 with like 5 minutes left, and you win that football game. But I need to ask you, do they still need, quote-unquote, statement wins?
1: Yeah.
2: Or are they at the point where the other teams beating them makes the statement? To simplify it, are they the hunter still, or are they now the hunted?
0: Yeah, I think there's no doubt the Denver Broncos are the hunted this year, because that 14-win record and an appearance in the AFC Championship game, you are no longer sneaking up on anybody. You're no longer the team that, I can't believe the Broncos did it. I can't believe they hung around and they got it done at the end. And it's not just the Broncos defense. Now, a lot of it is the Broncos defense. But when you have a quarterback that's not afraid of the moment, and say what you will about Bo Nix, bring up the ankles, bring up his, you know, he doesn't have a rocket arm. Okay, right on. That's true. He doesn't have a rocket arm. Do you need a rocket arm? You know that Bo Nix is clutch.
2: But that arm, let's just pause there real quick. That arm has rocket moments. that arm does have big throws in it. Think about the moon balls he was throwing in Cincinnati to Marvin Mims his rookie year. Were those not rocket arm type footballs? I mean, especially the touchdown over the top in the middle of the field.
0: Right.
2: I mean, that he may not have a cannon. He may not have John Elway's arm. But I think there's this narrative that, ooh, Bo Nix has a weaker arm. I haven't seen that.
0: Yeah, and that's the thing. He's got the strong enough arm to make all the throws.
2: Exactly.
0: That he needs to make. Those Josh Allen throws, those 80-yarders, happens like once a year. It's very, very rare. Now, the guys that can do it, they're very, very rare as well. But you know what else is rare? And this might be the more rare trait, because guys with big arms come out every year. Hell, Drew Locke had a big arm. How'd that work out? You know what I mean?
2: He got a ring.
0: He did get a ring. But to steal a Dr. Phil line of like, well, how'd that work out?
2: Mm-hmm.
0: You know, the guys with the big arm, it can be the crutch. But the perhaps more rare skill set that Bo Nix does possess is clutch ability. He's not afraid of the moment. You can be down by 10 in the fourth quarter. You could have 2 minutes left. He's going to win you the game. So because of that, now an opponent will know it going in. We've got to watch out for the Broncos. We know their quarterback's clutch. We know the defense is top-notch. The rest of them, not scary. You've got to go out and be scary this year because you are the hunted now. You've got to be more of the aggressor than when you were last year, where you just hang around, your defense would keep you in a game because no one's ever really going to blow you out outside of Jacksonville. No one's ever really going to blow you out. And because of that, you can hang around, and then you've got this quarterback who just wins in the most unlikely moments. You're not going to have that this year.
2: Mm-mm. And I want to pay off the tease. I said, when can they make a statement win? I think they can do it week one, man. I mean, think about the atmosphere in Arrowhead, Monday Night Football, September 14th against the Chiefs. I promise you, that morning you're going to be watching the get-ups and all that, and they're going to be breaking down what happened in the first Sunday, but they will certainly turn their attention to Monday Night Football. Everyone's going to pick the Chiefs in that football game because Mahomes is back.
0: Yep.
2: Kelsey's back for his last dance.
0: It's at home.
2: I'm sure Taylor Swift will be there in the house. Like, it's going to have the feel of a huge, massive football game, and it should. It's week one. We're all pumped that football's back. It's early supremacy in the AFC West. You win that night, Kansas City's chasing you the whole season.
0: Yep.
2: You lose, you kind of feel like you're chasing the Chiefs, particularly if they can get back on track.
0: Yeah, you're chasing the Chiefs while they're getting better.
2: Exactly.
0: Week one, they're not going to be as polished as they will in week 10.
2: And that's why when the schedule came out, I was firmly of the belief, everyone's like, why don't we start at home? I think it's great to start in Arrowhead. Would I rather go to Arrowhead September 14th or December 14th? Pretty clear answer.
0: Yeah.
2: I'd rather do it in September. Mahomes is coming off multiple injuries in his knee. He's certainly going to play, but he's still human. It's only going to be 8 months after he tore his ACL and I believe the LCL as well. If you win, that's your statement win. The premise of this segment is, can they have statement wins? Well, the opportunity doesn't take long to form.
0: Right.
2: You can have a statement win week one. Week two, you could argue you could have a statement win because Jacksonville came into your house, as you said, blew you out. Only team you got embarrassed by last year. Week three, you get the Rams here. A lot of people think they're going to hoist Lombardi. That would be a statement win. Week four, you're at San Fran.
0: Nah.
2: I'm not as high on the Niners, but
0: it's a statement against the power station.
2: And they still have star power. Christian McCaffrey is still
0: a
2: star.
0: Right.
2: George Kittle, he's not quite Travis Kelce, but he's still a star. And then week five and six, you get the Chargers in SoFi, and then you get Seattle here. I don't think that there's any question that getting out of those first six at 4-2 would be a huge statement. Every power ranking in the country, if the Broncos are 4-2 or 5-1 after those first six games, should have Denver number one on the list.
0: Yeah, they should, and they probably won't. Now, after the first six, how many are statement games?
2: Very few.
0: Is Carolina a statement game? No.
2: No.
0: Is Vegas? No. Pittsburgh? No. Miami? No. Jets? No. Buffalo?
2: Sure, because that's Christmas here. Be a lot of eyes on that game. We know it's a Netflix game. We know it's a standalone game.
0: Josh Allen revenge.
2: And that was the game of the season. I think that was the best game played in the NFL last year, was the divisional round between the Broncos
0: game.
2: And Bills.
0: Yeah.
2: It was incredible.
0: It was great.
2: The emotions,
0: the
2: roller coaster.
0: Right. Everything.
2: And Buffalo may get you that day because that's what Buffalo does. They win big regular season games. They don't win big playoff games.
0: Yep.
2: But the first six, the last three, very tough. So let's flip that coin. I said if they start 4-2, 5-1, they need to be top of the power rankings. Even if they're 2-4, man, I'm not going to say they're dead. There's going to be a lot of people that want to fly off the handle.
0: Oh, yeah.
2: It's going to be a lot of people, and we'll get to Davis Webb coming up at the top of the hour and his role in the offense. But there's going to be a lot of people calling for a play calling change.
0: Yeah.
2: If you're 2-4, it would not shock me in the least if you rattle off a 7-game winning streak after that and you're 9-4.
0: Okay. So do you know the picture you're painting? And I love doing this exercise with you because we know how this game is played. The Broncos are 2-4. They're 3-3. Let's just say they're 3-3. They're 3-3 after six, and their power rankings are 23rd or whatever. You know what people are going to do? And this is beneficial for the Broncos. Do you know what they're going to do?
2: What?
0: They're going to forget about Dre. And what did M say? Don't forget about Dre. Mm-hmm. So what's going to happen? They're going to be 3-3 and beat up on Arizona. Maybe they even lose to Kansas City. So you're 4-4 after eight. Guess what? The nation's going to forget about you. The Broncos are going to be the afterthought, and then you could possibly ramp up and then sneak in and make do damage that people aren't expecting you to, because the national narrative, if you're 3-3, is they're an average team. Last year was a fluke. People think last year was a fluke. People do not think nationally that the Broncos are building something. They're going out of their way to blow bubbles at Mike Vrabel. They're going out of their way to blow bubbles at Drake May. They're not doing any of that with Sean Payton or Bo Nix. They're not looking at the Broncos as they're here. They're looking at, last year was a fluke. If they go 3-3 in those first six, that fluke narrative is going to perpetuate around the nation. Not locally, but nationwide, people are going to forget about the Broncos.
2: Well, locally we have brains and we can understand that the first six games are really tough. But you're right. Just dudes, guys, gals, whoever, who are not really paying attention aren't going to respect that 3-3 out of the gate is actually not a bad result.
0: Right.
2: Like, that's what you and Dover are going to have to remind yourselves here coming in every Monday. And you both are vets and pros. You will. But we can't fly off the handle if you get out of that stretch at 3-3. If the schedule was reversed and the soft part was the first eight, then, yeah, you would need to start 5-1, 6-0,
0: right.
2: 7-1, 8-0, whatever. But with the way the NFL schedule is laid out, 3-3 wouldn't be the end of the world. You can still win the division if you start 3-3.
0: Mm-hmm.
2: 2-4, I think you can still win the division. 1-5, that's when I think panic would certainly be warranted.
0: Right.
2: But they're going to have plenty of chances for statements, particularly early in this schedule. But what if it doesn't go right? What's that mean for Davis Webb? We talked to our 9 News and 104.3 The Fan insider Mike Kliss about that. We'll play some of that next.
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0: nobody. 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
2: Thank God it's Friday!
3: God, it's Friday. Happy Friday to everyone out there. It's Will Peterson in for Josh Dover.
4: My God, we're already on hour four.
3: We're flying by, man.
4: Can you believe it?
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4: We just have a good time when we do the show.
3: We've had some interesting conversations about Valeri Nichushkin and the legacy he left here in Denver.
4: Right.
3: We've brought you some breaking Avs news that both Brett Kulak and Brent Burns have been re-signed. And we talked to our guy, 9 News and 104.3 The Fan Insider, Mike Kliss, live from Oswego, Illinois, as Mike enjoys his summer. You want to just hear from Mike Cease? Let's just do that so we can sort of set this up in terms of why we're talking about Davis Webb.
4: Because, well, we just got done talking about those first 6 games.
3: Right, and our own Cecil Lammy asked our 9 News and 104.3 The Fan Insider, Mike Kliss, if it gets off to a bad start, is Sean Payton going to rip those play-calling duties back from Davis?
5: I'll go ahead and say that he won't there, Cecil.
4: Thank you, Mike.
5: but it kind of depends on what 3-3 looks like.
4: Okay.
5: You know, if it's 3-3 and they're 30-27, they're not giving away the play calling. If they're 3-3 and they've won 3 games 10-7 and they've lost 3 games by scoring 10 points, then yeah, they're taking away that play calling, I would think, after that stretch. You're right. That's a big stretch for Davis Webb. But don't let, you know, that's a big stretch for Vance Joseph, too, because, you know, he's been a top 3 defense the last 2 years, and his defense at times, you know, met its match. It's going to be a tough stretch for him, too. I can't wait to see what those first 6 games look like. I think the Broncos believe that the tougher teams they got at home, and they can handle the teams on the road. And if they come out of there, they're confident they can come out of there 4-2 or 5-1 and sail. That's a heck of a stretch for Davis Webb. But don't forget, there's some offenses. Jacksonville handled Vance Joseph's defense last year, and they're the home opener. So he's going to be tested.
3: All right, so let's go through some numbers here then. I think 0-6, 1-5. We can both agree Davis Webb's no longer calling the plays. Is that fair?
4: Yeah, I think that's very fair.
3: What if they're 2-4 or 3-3? You agree with Mike? It depends on how it looks.
4: I think 2-4, it's still taken away. I think 3-3 is the conversation. If you're 500 and the optics are good, like, oh, last second field goals, right? They began last year, as you and I were the only ones, Kistner as well. 13 wins.
3: All 3 of us had 13-4. We were wrong.
4: And they were 1-2 to start because of those stupid last second, the field goals and situations. So if they're 3-3 and a couple of those losses are, oh man, it was that last second thing, then yeah, I think Davis Webb is safe. So I like that coming from Kliss. I wanted to put him on the spot because it's interesting. Like, would he drop any sort of little hints or anything? I've heard enough to know that Sean is not completely going away. Sean is not going to, you know, the Homer meme where he's a fan of one thing and then he backs into the shrub and he comes out and he's a fan of somebody else.
3: Yep.
4: It's not like it's going to be Davis Webb as OC and then back into the shrubs and then Sean Payton as OC. Like, that's not going to be the case. But knowing what I've heard about Sean and his treatment of Davis Webb, he's going to be overlooking things, hopefully not helicopter parenting. Because at the end of the day, for all of us parents out there, and God bless us all, some of us, helicopter parenting never works. Do you know anyone from your life that's like, oh, they had helicopter parents? They turned out great. I don't think you can helicopter parent. And I think that, unfortunately, Sean Payton's going to try to do a little bit of that, a little bit of helicopter parenting with Davis Webb. Hopefully that is quickly nulled, because Davis Webb is performing so well.
3: Yeah, I mean, just in my friend group, the parents that were the strictest and the most over the top, kids went to college, they went nuts, right?
4: Exactly.
3: Because they had no freedom in high school.
4: They did the most.
3: And they did the most. And so you have to balance that line of like, no, I can't let my kid be a screw-up who's getting D's and F's and partying every weekend.
4: Right.
3: But also, if my kid brings home a B and then misses curfew by 15 minutes, maybe I shouldn't freak out.
4: Yeah, you know? So 3-3
3: treading that line.
4: 3-3 is literally you're like a C student. But, oh, you're almost a B. Oh, that one
3: But you're
4: exam.
3: Taking an honors class with this schedule.
4: Exactly. I mean,
3: this is an honors schedule,
4: see
3: so
4: how
3: a C is really like a B.
4: Exactly. So I think that you can be a little hovering as a parent. Sean Payton's going to be hovering around Davis Webb. Leave him alone. Leave him alone as much as you possibly can. Sean's going to have to fight that urge, and it's on Sean to do that. Or, and I don't want to pull this card, but it can be pulled. It's on Greg to tell him. You're going to give Davis some room here, right?
3: Like the full year room? Like, do you think the owner of the team could tell the head coach, hey, we're 2-4, but you promised him he's the OC and he gets play calling duties, he still gets to call plays?
4: Yeah, I think Greg would probably want some proof of like, okay, here's what maybe Sean would have done. Like, you don't want to get it too convoluted because they're obviously paying and trusting Sean Payton to make these sort of decisions. But I'm sure that is perhaps a point of emphasis behind the scenes of like, okay, Sean, do your thing. Make sure Davis is doing his thing. But don't be too overbearing.
3: Well, and overbearing is going to be something that we're going to have to watch if they get off to a poor start.
4: Oh, and don't you think he's going to want to be overbearing?
3: Yes, because Sean's instincts will be that they need to make a big change. Yeah. Oh, we're 2-4. Right. I'm the play caller again. David,
4: yep.
3: You know,
4: yep.
3: He's going to start treating him like Joe Lombardi. Because what was Joe Lombardi to Sean? He was just kind of a sounding board. I don't think, you know, little behind radio here.
4: You're not saying anything that's untrue.
3: Little behind the scenes of radio here. The Broncos put their coordinators at the podium every week.
4: Mm-hmm.
3: And that's a great thing the Broncos do. We want to hear from coordinators.
4: Yes.
3: I only played Vance Joseph audio. That was the only one anyone cared about because VJ's a household name. He's a former head coach. He was pursuing head coaching opportunities. Fans wanted to hear from Vance Joseph. Fans did not want to hear from Joe Lombardi. And you know the only time we played the special teams coordinator? When the special teams screwed up. When you're getting 35-yard field goals blocked in Kansas City when Bo should have gone and won in his rookie year and Alex Forsythe gets bowled over. Now, you know what you and Dover are going to be listening to a lot of this year? Davis Webb. Fans want to hear it. You're going to be curious about that audio, curious what Davis has to say. And those press conferences, if they are off to a fast start, they'll be fun and loose. If they're not, you better believe Davis Webb's going to be getting questions. Are you worried that you're still going to continue to call plays?
4: Oh, no doubt.
3: And that'll make things uncomfortable at Broncos Park, powered by Common Spirit.
4: That'll be asked in the first month of the season. If the record is 3-3 or 2-4 or whatever, that'll be asked in the month of October. And he will have that. And the thing is, you just revealed the great truth, Will Peterson. And I'm glad that you said it because I'm going to steal it from you. I'm going to give you a quarter every time I say it. But you do not want Davis Webb to be Joe Lombardi. And I say that with all due respect to Joe, all due respect to Coach Lombardi, because he was kind of a sounding board, a placeholder, you know what I mean? He had the title of offensive coordinator. But I remember asking, because we all know about the Shanahan first 15, right?
3: Sure.
4: First 15. And I remember a year ago asking Joe Lombardi again about like, hey, your first 15, you know, you guys, how do you guys put that together? And Joe Lombardi told me, well, it was a committee. You know, they put it together, and I'm like, in my mind, I'm listening, I'm nodding, I'm like, oh, it's just Sean. So Joe Lombardi says, we're a committee, we put together the first 15, and my mind's going like, no, you're just telling me it's just Sean.
3: Right.
4: Sean's putting together that first 15, and they were awful, by the way. That's why they get off to a slow start. And historically, Sean Payton's teams have gotten off to a historic start. So I tell you again, in those first 6 weeks, if they're 3-3, count that as a blessing. Sean Payton starts slow. This thing likely is going to start slow this year. And if it does, nobody lose their mind. They can still win 13 games. They can still go to the Super Bowl and win it.
3: Yeah, and that's what I would encourage people to have, too, is patience.
4: Patience.
3: And recognizing the schedule. One more quick thought on this. Ben Solak had an interesting article on how, with the transition to a play caller that's 30 years younger, the Broncos are going to be able to get in and out of the huddle faster. It never looked as bad as it did with Hackett and Russell Wilson, and fans were infamously counting down the play clock. But there is an element of efficiency that I think we believe all can improve with Sean handing the play-calling duties off to Davis.
4: Yes. Yeah, no doubt. They can be more efficient, and they can use more tempo, stuff that Sean wasn't really ready to do yet with Bo Nix. I think in year three, that's when you can unleash hell that is Bo Nix.
3: Yeah, no, it could be. I mean, Bo said he told Kevin Kistner a couple weeks ago his goal is to win MVP. I would love for Bo Nix to win an MVP because that would mean that this transition to Davis Webb has worked out brilliantly. And honestly, it'll mean that Davis Webb's a head coach in the NFL sooner rather than later. All right, we're breaking down one Broncos player or position group each day at this time. And today we're on to the Broncos running back room, specifically Harvey Coleman, the health of J.K. Dobbins. We'll do all that coming up next.
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3: Some Blink 182 for you on a Friday. Always brings back good memories. It is not all the small things, but that was certainly the song of the Avs Cup. 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
4: What's our theme song need to be this year? 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Because I think theme is kind of an order of the day, right? Like, you need a theme. You asked earlier, are the Broncos the hunter or the hunted? They're definitely the hunted. What are the Avs? You know what I mean? After a disappointing sweep by the Vegas Golden Knights, like, what kind of song, what kind of music would emphasize who they're going to be this year?
3: All right, we'll take some suggestions. 303-713-1043 on the ramoslaw.com text line. Sounds like Joe Sakic may meet with the media this afternoon, so plenty to ask Super Joe about. Appreciate that, because obviously he just talked a couple weeks ago, but since then he's traded Ross Colton, he's traded Jack Drury, he's traded Valeri Nichushkin. And if you've missed it, you're just tuning in. The Avalanche have re-signed Brett Kulak and Brent Burns earlier today in a span of minutes to shore up their decor. I want to continue these position previews that you and Dover have started to dive into, and you'll do over the next few weeks before training camp. And we are on to the running backs, and it starts and begins with J.K. Dobbins, because right, as you have outlined, and as most Broncos fans know, this team was really good with Dobbins on the field last year, and they certainly hit a wall the second he suffered that season-ending Liz Frank injury.
4: Right, right. And that's the thing. Are you going to be ready when J.K. Dobbins is hurt?
3: Mm.
4: Not if, but when.
3: Doesn't
4: are
3: that
4: you going
3: pain
4: to be ready?
3: You to say that a little bit, though?
4: Does the truth pain you?
3: No.
4: Sometimes it stings, right? It doesn't feel good. It's not meant to make you feel good.
3: But you also don't have a crystal ball that knows he's going to get hurt.
4: He's never played a full season. Why would I think this year's going to be different?
3: Doesn't someday have to be the time?
4: I mean, are you doing the he's due type thing?
3: Exactly.
4: He's due for a full season. I want to maybe mentally prepare myself. I want to help, if I can, mentally prepare Broncos country. J.K. Dobbins is getting hurt. Like, that's just, I don't even see it as a maybe. I see it as, yeah, he's going to get hurt. Are you ready when he's hurt? Now you can say they are ready when he's hurt. And that's something you couldn't say last year. Obviously, as your rushing yards per game go down by over 20 yards rushing per game when you do not have J.K. Dobbins, it's just preposterous how they weren't ready last year when Dobbins was hurt. This year they are ready because of Jonah Coleman and because of an expected step, maybe not a large step forward, but an expected step forward for R.J. Harvey. I think this running back position is a little bit different now, because you have Coleman, and also you have, you should allow yourself the grace to know that Harvey could improve as a runner. I still don't think he's going to take over the league as a running back. I think he's a great weapon that happens to play running back.
3: Dude finds the end zone an awful lot.
4: 12 of them things. So he's going to do that again. And our YouTube chat, powered by Sean Ponda, Jason said, if he turns into Darren Sproles, then everybody would be happy. That's fine, but as you mentioned earlier, Will, that's a second-round pick.
3: Right, premium pick.
4: Darren Sproles was a fourth-rounder. It's a lot different. And Sproles' best season, he ironically had almost the same number of rushes and receptions. It was 87 rushes, I believe, and 86 catches, and it was about, math, it was about 1,300 all-purpose yards, top of my head. So could he do that? Yeah, he could do that. It's not going to be on, I think that year Darren Sproles had like 7 yards a carry. It's
3: right.
4: not going to be that.
3: No, no.
4: But it's also less than 100 carries. I don't think that R.J. Harvey gets less than 100 carries in a season. I don't think R.J. Harvey is Darren Sproles. I don't think he's Alvin Kamara either. Where is he at in between those two? And then how quickly can he get there?
3: Well, it's funny you bring up Kamara. Are you familiar with the game Immaculate Grid?
4: Yeah.
3: So that's the one where, like, they give you two teams and you have to get a guy who played for both.
4: Yeah, yeah.
3: So
4: yeah.
3: when I get the Texans and Dolphins, I always do Philip Lindsay. When I get the Ravens and Seahawks, I always do Brandon Stokley.
4: Okay.
3: When I get the Commanders and Broncos, I always do Mark Schlereth. You see where I'm going with
4: right?
3: Well, there's a category in there.
4: Okay.
3: And it's a 1,000-yard rushing season. So if you get the Broncos, you got your pick of the litter, right? You can go Terrell Davis, Landis Gary, Mike Anderson, Clinton Portis, Philip, you know, like
4: Tatum Bell,
3: all those guys check the box. I've made this mistake many a times, and it shocks me.
4: Okay.
3: I need a saint within a 1,000-yard rushing season. Where's your mind go? Oh, Alvin Kamara.
4: Yeah,
3: easy.
4: It's got to be Alvin Kamara.
3: That box goes red. Wrong. You lose your guess. You're out.
4: Yep.
3: This dude in his career, he's gotten to 883, 932, 898, 897, and 950.
4: Okay.
3: When you think of Alvin Kamara, maybe not at this moment in time, but over the better part of the last decade, you think of one of the better running backs in the NFL.
4: Oh, yeah.
3: He's never even reached 1,000 yards, yet he's still supremely effective.
4: Right.
3: Where I'm going with this to bring it back to the Broncos is I don't expect R.J. Harvey to ever reach 1,000 rushing yards in his NFL career. But like Kamara, he can do so much more in the passing game and out of the backfield that I'm not saying he's going to turn into Kamara, but there are great players out there that have never even gotten to 1,000 yards once on the ground in their entire tenure in the NFL.
4: Yeah, and that could be R.J. Harvey. He could be that, you know, 10 touchdowns a year guy with 60 to 70 receptions and then also 700 yards rushing and 700 yards receiving. That could be his kind of way his career unfolds, and I think we should all be okay with that.
3: It'd be a great career.
4: More than okay, because Alvin Kamara, no Saints fan, and Saints fans are a special lot anyway, they're not complaining about, wow, we need an upgrade from Alvin Kamara. Everyone loves Alvin Kamara. Why can't that be R.J. Harvey without the 1,000 yards rushing? Because Kamara's never got that number. So I think it's somewhere between the Sproles and the Kamara, that's where R.J. Harvey's going to live. But that immediately means he's going to be better than last year. Maybe never Terrell Davis or whatever. He's not Terrell Davis. He was never going to be Terrell Davis. What can he be? I think he can be an important cog of a committee because it's going to be him and Coleman are the future.
3: Mm-hmm.
4: And right now, R.J. Harvey's in the driver's seat in that instance.
3: Well, you bring up Coleman as well. We talked to Kliss earlier in the program, and we asked him, are there any other holes on this roster? And he immediately went to running back and said, if J.K. Dobbins is healthy, you're saying when Dobbins is going to get hurt.
4: Yeah.
3: Is this a position that is not set for the Broncos at this moment in time? Because last year there was a lot of chatter, and I know you were on it. I know Zach was on it. Breece Hall.
4: Yeah.
3: Didn't happen. Dobbins got hurt. It burned you.
4: Right.
3: Do you think that come trade deadline, even if Dobbins is healthy, let's say he makes it through Halloween. Let's say he's good to go.
4: Okay.
3: Do you still need George Payton and to some extent Sean Payton to trade for a running back, considering that was a mistake last year that can be rectified this year? So if or when Dobbins gets hurt, it's not going to be Breece Hall. We know he signed that extension with the Jets. But another good running back on a bad team needs to become a Bronco.
4: Yeah, and that's the thing. You always want to look to upgrade your team. And I'm the Jonah Coleman guy, so my immediate answer is no, because they have Jonah Coleman. But okay, where's Coleman at the moment that Dobbins is hurt? Is Coleman ready to do more? Because Harvey may not be ready to carry the entire backfield.
3: Mm.
4: And again, I don't know if Harvey ever is going to be capable of carrying the entire backfield. Again, we're not talking about Jonathan Taylor. We're not talking about, you know, a main number one clear cut. This isn't Derrick Henry. This is a back that has to be part of a committee. So I have to answer your question with another question. Tell me where Jonah Coleman's at. Now, obviously, I believe in him. I believe I would have taken him in the first round. I've said that multiple times. When they still had their first rounder, I would have said, you know who you need to get? Jonah Coleman at 30. And then they got him in the fourth round. So I'm perhaps the wrong guy to ask because of my belief in Jonah Coleman. And speaking of drum beats, there's been a drum beat about Evan Engram with maybe a little hi-hat in there. If you know, you know. There also has been a drumbeat about Jonah Coleman.
3: Mm.
4: every single stop so far. He's been one of the most impressive players this offseason. Doesn't mean anything, but it doesn't mean nothing, right? It's something to keep track of. Does Jonah Coleman continue this in training camp and the preseason? And so much so that J.K. Dobbins is hurt in week five, but they know the kid's ready. So if you know the kid's ready, you don't need to add anybody.
3: Man, if you are that confident in a rookie in Coleman and a second-year player in Harvey, then you hit back-to-back home runs. Because my gut, and I think the overwhelming majority of Broncos country gut, would be if Dobbins get hurt, you need to trade for a household name. And you're telling me there's a scenario where you don't have to do that.
4: Yeah.
3: You can just roll with Harvey and Coleman and you'll be good to go. And in an AFC title game, hopefully we don't have to see a Tyler Bidet on the field.
4: Right.
3: With all due respect to him, Jarrett Stidham really screwed up on that play, the play that cost you a trip to the Super Bowl. But I don't think Bidet was blameless either.
4: Do you know how many play, how many things have... We've heard so much about that one play. And
3: because it was the play that cost you, what, the ninth Super Bowl trip in franchise history?
4: Well, and here's the thing. I just blame Jarrett Stidham. And I know I've been accused of, like, you hate Stidham. No, I don't hate Stidham. I just don't need to see him in a Broncos uniform anymore. And I understand people have said, like, oh, well, that wasn't, the play came in wrong. Call a timeout.
3: Mm-hmm. Too important of a moment in the game.
4: Yeah, it's a huge moment. Then, and I think Phil told me that. Well, the play came in wrong. Yeah, I don't care. Jarrett Stidham's a quarterback. If I get the wrong play in, or it's called the wrong way or whatever, you know what I'm doing? Timeout, timeout, timeout. Sorry, coach. What did you say? So let's stop making the excuses for Jarrett Stidham, Phil, and talk about it the right way. That play screwed up everything.
3: Mm, a painful play, a painful Hate chapter in Broncos history. All right, there's some numbers being tossed around about Peyton Watson that are eye-popping. They're crazy. Could the Nuggets really pay him $28 to $30 million? We'll give you the details next.
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21: 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I still have not heard a good plan.
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0: take a picture with Phil, take a picture with Zach. That's a good way to start your weekend. Head that direction. They'll be live here at 2 o'clock. I assume they'll talk about this, Cease. The Nuggets, per Brett Siegel of Clutch Points, are expected to offer Peyton Watson somewhere north of $28 to $30 million per year. So not even 28 to 30, somewhere north.
1: North
0: of 28 to 30 per year and keep him in Denver. This is from Brett, quote, "It's going to be a big contract for Peyton Watson, but in order to do so, they're going to have some free some cap room. So it'll be Christian Brown, it'll be Cam Johnson, maybe Aaron Gordon traded from the Nuggets. They've got some moves to make in Denver." I think the million-dollar question on this, quite literally, is this coming from the Nuggets, or is this coming from Peyton Watson's camp? He's, of course, represented by Clutch Sports, which is the LeBron James agency, right. Rich Paul, right. All that stuff. This number's eye-popping. 28 to 30 million. Peyton's a good player. He's a very good player. He looked great in those 16 games that Nikola Jokic missed this year. But I don't even know if I can get on board with paying this guy between 28 and 30 million dollars.
1: Yeah, and north of? North of. That's the thing. Like, not 28 to 30, but north of 28 to 30. Are you kidding me? Good to be an NBA player, because you just have to flash for a little bit at the right moment and you're going to get paid. Now, maybe that's life as well, but certainly that's the case and the truth for Peyton Watson. But that number, one, it sounds made up and it sounds unbelievable that Peyton Watson would command that sort of money, but it also sounds like that's his agent talking. To me, that's Clutch Sports putting out a number via a reporter to say, this is where we want the Nuggets to be. So is that where they will offer him? They will offer north of 28 to 30 million. Yeah. Have they done it yet? No. So why is that report out there? Oh, because they want that number. That's the ballpark that they're looking for. So now, if you're the Nuggets, you know what you can do? We got him at a deal, guys. 25 million a year. I know we wanted 28 to 30, but we played hardball. We got him for 25 million a year. That's exactly why this number is out.
0: Yeah, this feels very driven by Clutch Sports.
1: A little fishy. Yeah.
0: And Brett Siegel just talked to Rich Paul. Oh, I'm going to throw it out there that the Nuggets are going to offer this. I think John Wallace and Ben Tenzer and even Josh Kroenke are going, really? We're already worried about the luxury tax. And I understand the report mentions trading Brown or Johnson or maybe
1: Cam.
0: Even an AG.
1: Yeah.
0: But it just does feel to me like maybe I'm oversimplifying things. If Peyton Watson's back, it'll be a decent offseason for the Nuggets. Decent. You know, A minus, B plus, somewhere in there. If he's wearing a different jersey and you're just running it back by adding 2 second-round draft picks, that's not going to do it for Nuggets fans. That's just not going to do it. And I hate that it boils down to whether you re-sign Watson or not, but I think that's sort of the point we're at Nuggets Nation, in Nuggets Nation, is okay. That if Watson's back, decent offseason. And assuming Jokic signs a Supermax, which he should.
1: Right, right.
0: If decent he's not back, then like the offseason gets a D or an F.
1: Yeah, well, I'm going to do what you did to me earlier, because I think it's fun. I'm going to have you do a percentage for me.
0: Okay.
1: You did that with the Val Nichushkin thing, if you remember, like, hey, what's your percentage of what you'll remember with Val?
0: And I got that.
1: 70%, 80%, whatever.
0: He's probably listening, driving to the beer garden. I got that from Zach, who asked me about that.
1: Okay, right.
0: And I was 60% bad, 40% good.
1: Okay, and I was 80% bad and 20% good. I'm going to do the same thing with you now on this Nuggets offseason. What are your feelings going to be like percentage-wise, and how are your feelings altered by what I see as a negative percentage of keeping David Ottman as your head coach? Really, honestly, keeping Peyton Watson, but also keeping David Ottman is almost a wash, because you're saying decent offseason, and I'll agree with you, but also say decent to me is like a C. It's not a B-plus or an A-minus. To me, it's like they're keeping their head above water. They kept Peyton Watson. But the David Ottman thing is so negative to me, so I want to know, like, what's your percentage-wise of, like, they were able to keep Peyton Watson, but they also have David Ottman. So is that, does one outweigh the other? Do they wash each other out? Is Watson just that much better? Is Ottman not that bad? And maybe you think he's better than I think he is, because I think he's not the right coach. I'm not going to say he's a terrible coach. He's not the right coach for a championship-level team.
0: Well, this is where I struggle with this a little bit, just to be transparent. The Watson thing is still up in the air. Adelman is coming back.
1: Yeah.
0: So that's where they separate to me of, like, David Adelman's not getting fired tomorrow. He's coaching the Denver Nuggets next season. Now, if they get off to a horrible start, could he get fired? Maybe. I don't know. Josh Kroenke fired Michael Malone and Calvin Booth with 4 games to go in a regular season. Anything's possible. But there's 2 segments here. David Adelman went 50.

0: 54-28 last year, dealing with a lot of injuries. It's a pretty good record.
1: Sure.
0: Nikola misses a bunch of games. AG barely plays. Cam Johnson was in and out. Christian Brown was hurt for long stretches of time. He went 2-4 when it mattered most. That's the thing, is what was David Adelman's record last year? He wasn't 54-28. Sure, on paper. He was 2-4 against a JV Wolves team that started talking smack after they won game two, which should be a cardinal sin. You should never talk smack after you tie a series up 1-1, and the Nuggets had no response. It felt like their head coach was panicky. It felt like the players took on the personality of the head coach, and therefore I would have dismissed David Adelman after the playoffs. I'm
1: I
0: with you.
1: Was.
0: I would have fired him. Mm-hmm. And I didn't think I'd utter that sentence after he went 54-28.
1: So does Peyton Watson staying in Denver cover up for the cardinal sin that is keeping David Adelman?
0: Again, one can still happen, so I can still be excited about the other one. I can't make Josh Kroenke go back in time 2 months and fire David Adelman. He's still the head coach. He's still the head coach. So it feels a little apples and oranges to me. It's a tough comparison for me to make. Is that fair? Does that make sense?
1: Yeah, and I love the transparency because it's just a conversation. You know what I mean? I think that keeping Peyton Watson still doesn't cover up for the sin of David Adelman. If I'm going to do my percentage thing, my percentage is like I'm still 70%. Adelman's terrible. Yeah, 30%. You got, hey, Peyton Watson stayed, everybody. You paid $28 million. Awesome. David Adelman's your coach. Well, they're not winning anything. Next.
0: Do you think Peyton Watson's a Nugget? Call it 3 weeks.
1: No.
0: I don't either. I think he's going to wear a Lakers jersey.
1: I think he's going to get that $28 to $30 million or north of, and I'm not sure that whatever trade they could do would actually get them in the ballpark where they could pay him that sort of money.
0: Gosh, can you imagine if your offseason is you basically run it back, but you lose Peyton Watson, you had 2 second-round draft picks? How disappointing would that be for Nuggets fans?
1: Wow. Wow. And then what happens to Valanciunas, right? Because he can just go play in Europe.
0: If they let him off the $10 million team option.
1: Right, yep. Right. So we'll see about that. You know, THJ, you're going to bring him back. You're not getting a bargain price on THJ. So Timmy Hardaway, like, what's that? You know, this could go from like, hey, they ran it back to they tried to run it back, but they couldn't bring back Watson, THJ, and, well, Valanciunas is playing in Europe now.
0: Mm. Well,
1: it's already ugly. It could get uglier.
0: It could get uglier, and 28 to 30 million is just an insane amount of money for a guy that, again, he burst onto the scene last year. He's got a lot of athleticism, length. He can block shots. He can score. His shot has improved, specifically from the three-point land, but Christian Brown, he just gave him $25 million. How's that aging? What happens if you give Peyton Watson $30 million? There's going to be a lot of pressure on him to perform. We'll certainly keep you posted and keep an eye on that. It's going to be a busy weekend in the sports world. Cecil and I will tell you what we're looking for next.
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0: Been a lot of fun hanging out these last 4 hours with my guy Cecil Lammy. Dover will be back next week. Short week for a lot of folks coming up with the 4th of July on Saturday.
1: Yeah.
0: So you're going into your weekend, and your next weekend will hopefully be around the corner before you know it. A lot of good reaction on the RamosLaw.com text line. I like this one from Mark. He said, guys, great show. The Nuggets were called out and really didn't respond. Not getting ticked off to being called out is a cultural thing that comes from the top.
1: Yeah.
0: Adelman is too nice a guy. Some people might think he's word I'm not going to use on the radio.
1: Yeah.
0: Until that changes or until they get a bad guy on the team, kind of like Manson, they are not tough enough to win a championship. More grit. I like where Mark's going there. David Adelman does. He does. Put it this way. If I saw Michael Malone pissed off, I'd be kind of scared. Michael Malone in a fit of rage, he had some of that New Yorker, you don't mess with me in it. With David Adelman,
1: your trash can.
0: If you saw David Adelman in a dark alley, would you be scared? No.
1: And he was mad?
0: Yeah.
1: You'd be like, oh, little guy. What's wrong? Are you okay? Yeah, Michael Malone being upset would be a different story. David Adelman, not as much. And because of that, and clearly, let's bring up the Malone thing. Malone was the bad cop. Adelman was the good cop. You can't go and be the bad cop now. I remember talking to Shane Ray the second year of Vance Joseph being the head coach. And remember, John Elway allegedly had Mike Shanahan ready to come back with Kirk Cousins, and Joe Ellis shot it down. And they had to sleep on it for the whole VJ. We got to keep VJ again. We got to sleep on it. It wasn't about that. It was about Joe Ellis shooting down Mike Shanahan returning as head coach, allegedly, or whatever I have to say. But that second year of VJ, you know what he tried to do? After the first year, he's a leader of men. Remember all the stories? Like
0: CEO type.
1: CEO type, leader of men, players, coach. And then in year two, he tried to be like Iron Fist. And all the guys made fun of him. Like, they didn't respect that. And, like, now the players love VJ because he's always the same. He's not trying to chase his tail and be like, I'm a player's coach. I'm a mean coach. No, he's a damn good coach now.
0: And he's just him. He's not trying to fit into some sort of mold of what people want him to be.
1: Exactly. So the first year, it was like, I got to fit in that mold. The second year is like, I got to keep my job. And nobody listened. Nobody was listening. And it was like, you can't go from being the good guy and then be the disciplinarian. And I think that David Adelman's falling prey to that a little bit as well, whereas he was the good guy with Michael Malone being the bad guy, the hothead, the you guys are soft, he's getting thrown out of games. And now Adelman has to do that. How are you going to listen? You know what I mean? I think it's just human nature to kind of poo-poo that guy a little bit. Be like, oh, you're mad at me? You're big mad, bro? What? You'll be all right. You know, hey, David Adelman, you're all mad? You'll be all right.
0: Yeah.
1: I don't think guys can really listen to a guy that they used to be, like, friendly with. Can't really do that now.
0: No, you need a boss. You don't need a brother, a best friend. You need a boss for sure. The 6629, I don't even know why I entertain this, but I will. Jokic could become an albatross. Let him go. There are people on this station. I won't name names.
1: Or maybe you will.
0: James Rallett, who have suggested trading Nikola Jokic. I'm not at that point, Cease. And he's the best basketball player that's ever.
1: Why did James do that?
0: Well, because he sees what the Thunder did and what they got for Paul George. They ripped it down to the studs. Okay. They built it back up. They won a title. They win a game seven at home this year. They had a chance at another title. Obviously, the Knicks were a Cinderella great team. But I'm not ready to even entertain that. And that's why I hesitate to even give it airtime.
1: Okay.
0: Because he's the best player who's ever worn a Nuggets jersey, bar none, not even close. And that's with all due respect to Alex English. Nikola Jokic is so much better than Alex English, who's a great, great player. But yeah. Nikola Jokic is an all-time great. He's in the top 10. We're likely never to see another Nuggets title in our lives. And the second you trade Nikola Jokic, I think you just seal your fate. That's not going to happen.
1: Yep.
0: So, no, you have to pay Jokic, you have to give him his Supermax, and then you have to find a way to get younger, more athletic, and of course healthier.
1: Yeah, and you got to get some dogs. You got to get some attitude because you don't really have any attitude. You mentioned it last segment. Minnesota punked you with a bunch of young guys running their mouth after the second game. None of that should make sense. None of it in a basketball stance should make sense that you were able to be run roughshod over by Minnesota's backups. And they started jawing when it was 1-1? Are you kidding me? That's not how sports works. But that's how it worked last year. Why? Because David Adelman's not a dog. And on that roster, they don't have any dogs. And the dog they did have, and like Mr. Nugget, although he's like the nicest guy ever, he wasn't healthy. And that's why you're looking at potentially moving on from Aaron Gordon. So for me, young athleticism like Brazil that they pick up in the draft. How much does he play? Although, you know, we could talk about that. But, like, they got a young athletic player that lives at the rim, can play above the rim, can jam, can block shots. Like, he has a presence around the rim. That's good, but that's a rookie second-rounder backup won't-play guy. They need guys that are going to play that have some dog in them.
0: And we can all get sucked into highlight tapes. I'm guilty of that.
1: Yeah.
0: Because when they took Brazil, I was like, oh, I'm going to YouTube this dude. He's a monster.
1: Nothing but highlights.
0: Bamming on dudes all over around the rim. But then I'm like, oh, he fell to 35. If he was this can't-miss, surefire prospect, he would not have fallen
1: to
0: 35.
1: And I know we're lucky because Nikola was a second-rounder. I know that the Knicks are lucky because Dallas is stupid and traded Jalen Brunson, who is a second-rounder. How does Dallas draft Luka and Jalen Brunson in the same draft?
0: And neither's on the team.
1: Neither of them are on the team. Anyway. I look at this situation, I go, yeah, the trading Joker stuff is nonsense, but getting more athletic, younger around him, better around him, I think we all can agree on this one thing, besides James is crazy. The other thing we can agree on.
0: We love James, for the record.
1: We do love James, but two things. One, he's crazy. Two, this is this. that core's done. That core, and obviously MPJ's gone, so it's done. But like that kind of moment in Nuggets history is done.
0: Well, then why is it 153 on June 26th and Jamal Murray and Aaron Gordon and Christian Brown and Cam Johnson are all still on the roster and the NBA draft has come and gone? Do you have an answer? Why?
1: Josh Kroenke doesn't pay enough attention and they're too cheap to go into the second apron and just pay Peyton Watson. Like, that's what it is. You have it. It was so weird because the Avs are making moves. The Avs are cutting deals. The Avs are trading guys. The Avs are using their salary cap space. The Avs are maneuvering.
0: Yeah, if you missed it, Brett Kulak and Brent Burns have both been re-signed today after Valeri Nichushkin got traded yesterday.
1: Right. So already three, and I know the Brent Burns deal isn't like a massive deal, but like the Kulak deal is pretty interesting. And the Nichushkin deal, that's a big move.
0: It's huge.
1: With a name player that was making a lot of money.
0: In hockey terms.
1: Nuggets aren't doing any of that.
0: Mm-mm.
1: In basketball terms or business terms. Why? Because they're poorly ran. And who's running them? Josh Kroenke. Got to pay attention, Josh. Either that or you got to have a Super Joe in place where you can be like, hey, Super Joe, you're doing everything right. And then Super Joe, it's amazing. He just took over for Chris McFarlane. And Joe Sackett's already doing more deals. And I'm not going to blame Ben Tenzer or Jonathan Wallace. I really don't think it's them. I'm going to blame Josh Kroenke.
0: Well, and that's where I'm going with this is Joe has the trust of KSC, the organization.
1: Yeah.
0: You know, the infamous Dick Monfort line all those years ago. You got to trust the organization. Well, the Avs trust Joe Sackett.
1: Oh, yeah.
0: You want to trade Ross Colton and Jack Drury and Valeri Nichushkin? Boom. Done. That's all you.
1: No question.
0: You want to re-sign Brent Kulak and Brent Burns? Boom. That's all you.
1: And Kulak to a five-year deal,
0: yeah,
1: by the way.
0: Year, a 32-year-old
1: guy gets a five-year deal? That's trust. And we all should trust Joe Sackett.
0: And in the meantime, you look at the video, the viral video in the Nuggets war room a couple nights ago.
1: Oh, yeah.
0: That was awkward as all hell.
1: Oh, yeah.
0: I said it on Denver Sports Tonight with our guy Dante Gomez. I said, I don't know who the dude was. He could be the director of East Coast scouting for all I know. But good for him. He's worked hard enough to earn a seat in the Nuggets draft room. But he starts clapping when you trade back nine spots. And Josh Kroenke's mocking him like he's a child. Why are we clapping? It was so uncomfortable. It was so awkward.
1: Yeah.
0: It was like, no, we don't clap when we trade back nine spots. And this dude, again, I don't know who he is. There was like 30 dudes in that war room.
1: Yeah.
0: I don't pretend to know every single guy who works for the Denver Nuggets. I bet he just wanted to crawl into his shell and hide. Because the owner of the team is telling him, why the hell are you clapping?
1: Yeah.
0: That was uncomfortable. Whereas the NHL drafts this weekend. The Avs don't pick today. They pick tomorrow with that second round pick in the Nichushkin deal. But Josh Kroenke's not going to be in there.
1: No.
0: And then they'll be allowed to clap all they want.
1: Exactly.
0: So Josh is trying to play GM of the Nuggets. Whereas with the
1: Avs, he's not trying very hard.
0: With the Avs, he just gets out of the way.
1: Exactly. So what's the answer then? Josh Kroenke should get out of the way. They should have more people with the Nuggets that they can trust, like they trust Super Joe. Now, is that hard to find? Impossible to find? Yeah, sure, maybe. But this isn't working. What they're doing right now isn't working. And that video of Kroenke, how did they try to spin that, by the way?
0: It was fine, and it was misinterpreted, and all good. Nothing to see here. I'm paraphrasing, but that's what it was. They downplayed it. Downplayed would be the word I'd use.
1: Okay.
0: What are the odds those are the only 20 seconds ESPN captured?
1: Right. Oh,
0: and
1: they were
0: an extremely uncomfortable 20 seconds.
1: Yes.
0: What did the other 4.5 hours look like?
1: Exactly.
0: Like, if there was only, people can watch us on YouTube. We're watching ourselves right now. If people saw us, like, if we were live during breaks and we were screaming at each other, they'd be like, what in the world is going on with those two?
1: Right.
0: It's not bad luck that those 20 seconds were the only uncomfortable or bad 20 seconds.
1: Right.
0: I bet that was a bad 5 hours in the Nuggets war room that night.
1: So it makes you wonder what they wanted to do and what they could not do. And we don't work for the KSC propaganda outlet, but we don't have to try to spin a yarn like that and try to spin a tale of like, it's okay, that's not a big deal. I think it is kind of a big deal. I think it just is a sign of how dysfunctional the Nuggets are when you juxtapose that to the Colorado Avalanche in the same building owned by the same guys. It's just remarkable that one team is so well run and a championship contender and another team. Do we have the promo of Zach playing right now? Like, they don't have a plan. I don't see a plan. What's the plan? Yeah, what plan? They don't have a plan. And to have those two teams share a building, share ownership, share all these things, and yet one be a real contender and one be, Who really thinks the Nuggets are contenders? Like, really?
0: They'd have to catch lightning in a bottle.
1: Yeah, exactly. And to have those two teams share that same building is just weird. Because one is a real, legit championship contender, the Avalanche. And one is, well, I hope they make a better choice than David Adelman next time.
0: Mm. All right, we got a couple more minutes before we pass it along to the drive for our last brouhaha out there in Arvada. Chris Bianchi is tweeting that there are fast developing storms with 40-mile-an-hour winds and small hail heading towards North Denver, Arvada, Broomfield, Thornton, Westminster, and North Glen. We're going to get to the guys here as soon as we can, but what are you watching for this weekend? You got World Cup on your radar, you got the NHL draft, you've got the Colorado Rockies playing the Minnesota Twins, or are you just saying, you know what, man, this is my offseason, I'm chilling.
1: 2020 Twins! I got to go. When you say Twins, I have to quote Friday.
0: I get it.
1: Down here on Hampton and, Hampton and Kipling. I'll try to use some Denver streets. Here on Hampton and a Kipling, we call this a 2020 Twin. I'll check in with the Rockies. I might have the World Cup on, just on, you know, kind of background type of stuff as I get to used to having soccer on in the house. And then basically what I'm doing with the Rockies this year is like, okay, you give me a reason to watch, you give me a reason to check out a game recap, then I'll do that. But if not, yeah, it's almost vacation time.
0: It's do they lose 100 games or not? The math says they're right there, you
1: right.
0: know, 63 and 99. Why don't you go ahead and do the important part of this show with our legal ID. It's changed. I know the first half.
1: Yeah.
0: The second half is
1: what
0: is
1: the second
0: strength.
1: Half, Kev? You might have to tell me in my ear because it's KKFN, KKFN, HD1, Longmont, Denver, and also whatever Kev tells me. KARS, our friends up there at 102.9 in Laramie, shout out to Wyoming.
0: There you go. Not our smoothest legal ID in the history of this station, but we got it done. And on that note, we will hand it off to Zach and Phil for the last brouhaha of the year up there in Arvada. Can't wait to hear the fellas talk all about what the Avalanche did earlier today and whatever else they have planned. Fellas, send it to you. Have a great show.
5: I appreciate you guys. Have a great weekend. Will pinch hitting for Dover today, hanging out with Cecil Lammy. Happy Friday, Mr. Philip Lindsay, as we are live from Arvada Beer Garden, where it has just started to rain. Apparently, it's only going to last for like minutes, like as it flies over us. But as I pulled in, I see a massive streak of lightning, the sound of thunder, and I'm like, this isn't great, but it's only going to be a second here.
10: I know, ZB, and talk about rain. This is pouring right here, man. The old man is snoring, but we're going to be out here to entertain everybody, and hopefully we do not get hit with any type of lightning.
5: No,
10: because I'm scared of lightning.
5: That would be ideal on a Friday. You're like my 7-year-old son, scared of lightning.
10: Like, come on, man. I don't want to get electrocuted here.
5: You know, so we're live here at Arvada Beer Garden. I'm like walking up. This place is massive. It is sweet.
10: It is.
5: And looking forward to talking with our listeners here during the break. We're going to be here until about 6 o'clock. You know, I have to address something here because I just heard Will Peterson say it. I heard our morning show talking about it.
10: Mm.
5: And I'm not choosing violence to start a show on a Friday.
10: You sound like you're getting ready to get a little bit violent here, man.
5: But do you know a Nikola Jokic fan bigger than me?
10: No. No, that is your God. That is your king.
5: That is my Serbian king. That
10: king.
5: Is my Denver sports God. Every knee shall bow. Every tongue
10: Two
5: shall
10: knees
5: confess
10: for you. Two
5: that
10: knees for you.
5: Joker is the Denver sports GOAT. He's got the most established resume in the history of anyone who has ever come through Denver sports, including Peyton Manning, including John Elway. We've never seen someone in Denver sports accumulate 3 regular season MVPs to go with a championship. To go with a finals MVP, he is incredible.
10: So what's on your mind, man?
5: We need to stop saying that he's one of the 10 greatest players to ever play the game of basketball. Like I heard Mike and Mark say, you know, he's locked in at top 10. What? Will just said it a second ago. You know, he's a top 10 player of all time. Guys, stop it. No, he's not. He's the best player I've ever seen, you know, with my own eyes offensively.
10: Yeah.
5: But there's this big, thick black line that divides the court in two. So if you want to say he's one of the 10 best offensive players, you can say he's one of the 5 best offensive players of all time.
10: Particularly offense, right? You're saying offense.
5: Yes, but when you talk about the game of basketball, you cannot be one of the 10 greatest players of all time with one championship. not in the game of basketball when only five players play at once, and the history of the entire sport is the greatest players winning multiple championships. So if you're in a courtroom of my peers are basketball guys, mm-hmm. right? And you're arguing to a jury, it would be a losing argument to say Nikola Jokic belongs in the top 10 over Michael Jordan. Nikola Jokic belongs in the top 10 over LeBron James. Kareem Abdul-Jabbar. Bill Russell.
10: That's four.
5: Magic Johnson. Larry Bird. Shaquille O'Neal. Tim Duncan. Kobe Bryant. And Hakeem Olajuwon.
10: So those are the top 10.
5: That for me, it's almost like inarguable. This is someone who I love, but in sports there's nuance sometimes. I love Jared Bednar. He's been a great coach. I think it might be time for a new voice. I love Aaron Gordon. I think his time in Denver might be, you know, coming to a close. Jamal Murray. I love Nikola Jokic. He's not one of the 10 greatest players of all time. We have to stop saying that.
10: So once he gets, if he ever gets that next championship, he has two of them things.
5: Yes.
10: Then we can
5: He's
10: we
5: got the argument. He's got the argument. Like Hakeem Olajuwon has two championships, two finals MVP. This Hakeem Olajuwon is someone who won the defensive player of the year
10: yeah.
5: and the league's MVP in the same season he went and won a championship with finals MVP. So, like, again, there's room for debate and nuance and all that stuff.
10: Well, I think there's no debate if Jokic doesn't play defense, though. See, that's the issue right there. When I think of somebody, and you kind of said it earlier, when I think of somebody that's the greatest player to play a game, specifically we're talking about basketball, that means you're playing on both sides of the court.
5: Yes.
10: Offensively, defensively. Jokic really doesn't do that. Now, can he? Yes. There's times where he gets a bunch of steals.
5: Yes.
10: All right, when he wants to play defense, he can play defense. I feel like we're talking about Nate Dogg here. If he wants to play defense, he'll play defense, but you're going up against people like a Kobe Bryant or LeBron James in his prime where it's like, I will play great defense and turn around and play great offense. And that, to me, is something that Jokic does not do. That doesn't mean that he's not a great player.
5: He's a great player. And here's where the nuance comes in. Do I think Jokic is a top 15 player of all time?
10: Uh-huh.
5: I do. He's probably somewhere right in 14, 15.
10: Okay.
5: That's insane. Like, I'm even moving through top 20 players of all time. I think he's top 15 players of all time. But we can't just, in a cavalier way, just say he's a top 10 player of all time and he's locked in. Wait, what?
10: No, he's not a lock.
5: Hakeem Olajuwon was the defensive player of the year two different times. He was on first team All-NBA defense a half decade
10: yeah.
5: straight.
10: No.
5: He won two championships, two finals MVPs. We can't just erase history. We just can't, because we're in the moment, be saying, hey, he's locked in. And again, does he have a chance to get there? He does.
10: Well,
5: he
10: remember does. That one argument we had, and I don't know, maybe you remember the man that was talking about it. It was comparing Jokic to Michael Jordan. Now, was that Michael Jordan comparing to Michael Jordan offensively or just in general? You remember what I'm talking about?
5: No, it was just offensively.
10: Okay, offensively.
5: Right. Look, dude, if you want to argue just offense and just erase one half of the court,
10: uh-huh.
5: you can make whatever argument for Jokic you want. He is that incredible of a player. He really is. He's that incredible of a player. But I'm not just going to say Hakeem Olajuwon, who was first-team All-NBA defense for a half decade, second-team All-NBA defense. So you're one of the 10 best defenders in the sport for another 9 years,
10: yeah.
5: for another 4 years. That's a decade where you're on the All-NBA defensive team.
10: Damn, that's consistent.
5: Two championships, two finals MVPs, two Defensive Player of the Year award. He's the 10th. He's 10th on the list after Michael, LeBron, Kareem, Bill Russell, Magic Johnson, Larry Bird, Shaquille O'Neal, Tim Duncan, Kobe Bryant, and Hakeem Olajuwon. Hakeem's bringing it up the rear.
10: That's wild, dude.
5: So like, we have to, like, to have these conversations and to throw these statements around, he's locked into the top 10. No, he's not in the top 10 to be locked into it. He's locked out of it right now. He's got to accomplish more.
10: But you know, people forget. When you're not playing anymore, we don't talk about you all the time, like a Kobe Bryant. You tend to forget about those guys
5: yes.
10: until you bring up something like you just did.
5: Yes.
10: All right, how consistent somebody like that is playing defense, strictly just defense. You didn't talk about the offense part. You're saying it's defense. And we're talking about the greatest players to play the game. ZB, I'm with you. I can't believe we're on the same page to start the show.
5: We're on the same page to start a Friday show.
10: Here we go.
5: That feels good. That feels good.
10: Oh, and the rain has stopped?
5: And the rain has stopped. The clouds are moving over. The sun is back out. We're going to be at Arvada Beer Garden until just about 6 o'clock. And this comes from, and I've told you this in the past, I love the game of basketball more than any player or team.
10: ZB, you might be one of the most passionate guys I've ever talked to when it comes to just basketball and knowing the game, the history of it, and respecting the game.
5: It's literally the game of basketball in some ways brought me to the seat where I'm sitting next to you. You know, so I love it. And my love for the game transcends any player or team. So I love Nikola Jokic. He's like, I think, you know, one of my two favorite players of all time. Mm-hmm. Like my favorite player of all time this side of Kobe Bryant. But we got to remember, Kobe Bryant set the NBA record for most appearances on an All-NBA defensive team.
10: Yeah, they're not on the same level right now.
5: Right? So, like, and you're talking about five championships.
10: Five!
5: And I know he was with Shaq for the first three, but you got to remember, each year that they won the championship when they had that dynasty in the early 2000s when they went for a three-peat, the last three-peat we've ever seen,
10: yep.
5: Kobe was first-team All-NBA in those years. So, yes, Shaq was the leader of that team and the best player of that team, the finals MVP three straight years, not Kobe. But Kobe was a top 5 to 6 player in the league being paired with Shaq. That's how you win three championships in a row. So you just can't triple jump past Hakeem Olajuwon. You just can't triple jump past Tim Duncan, who along with Kobe is tied for the NBA record for most.
10: Sounds like it's lazy talk, right? It's just like, hey, I want to say something. Everybody loves Jokic. Everybody's going to agree because it's Jokic, and nobody ever wants to talk bad about him. In this case, we're not talking bad about him.
5: No.
10: But you're putting the facts out there for these other guys that deserve to be mentioned as well.
5: That's right.
10: Jokic, great player. Greatest player to play the game right now, we can talk about, but greatest player of all time, hell no.
5: Yeah, okay, all right. We're in agreement on that to start a Friday show. Hopefully that is a good omen. Broncos wide receiver Troy Franklin said his goal for this year was to be an all-pro. And then the Jalen Waddle trade happened. What was going through his head? We'll hear from him next.
15: The Colorado Avalanche have made a major move.
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15: The Avs have traded veteran forward Valeri Nichushkin to the Columbus Blue Jackets, ending a 7-year run in burgundy and blue. In return, they get 3 draft picks, giving them 10 total ahead of Friday night's draft. What does this mean for the rest of the offseason? And what additional moves does Super Joe have up his sleeve? 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

0: and rolling. Here on a Friday, June 26th, live from Arvada Beer Garden. And we're going to be here until about 6 o'clock. The rain has blown over. The sun is out. It is a beautiful day here up north. Our last stop for our Brouhaha tour for the summer. We only did three of these this year, and this is it. So if you ever thought about stopping by and wanting to take a picture with Phil or maybe have him sign a card or something like that, give me a pound. Would love to see you. We're going to be here until about 6 o'clock. What up, Phil?
1: Woo! What's going on, ZB? It is a beautiful day now, man. It was raining earlier. Okay, it was lightning, that thunder. And then all of a sudden, you got here. You had to get something off your chest. You did that. You feel better. We started the show by both agreeing on something, and now the sun is out, baby. How you doing?
0: Man, I'm doing pretty good. Pretty good here on a Friday. Looking forward to a busy weekend in my house.
1: You're not lying.
0: Yeah, it's one of these baseball tournament weekends. You have your camp
1: tomorrow. Yes, tomorrow.
0: And at Denver South's All-City Stadium. This is the third year you've done this.
1: Yep, so it's, supposedly it's me, Stink, and Stoke. Now, I don't know if Stoke is going to show up or what's going on with my man.
0: Yeah.
1: So it's going to be me and Stink.
0: Got shingles, sure. I guess, right?
1: Yeah, man.
0: Man,
1: you need to give
0: him
1: some of that butt cream, huh?
0: Man, I don't know. You know, I don't know what's going on with him. Yeah, it was just his birthday, too. And so to get that sick is just unfortunate.
1: Yeah.
0: But I'm sure tomorrow is going to be a great time. Looking forward to hearing about that on Monday. But Broncos wide receiver, I mentioned this before the break, Troy Franklin, said his goal, you remember his goal? It was like to be did he say 1,000 yards too?
1: 1,000 yard receiver and a Pro Bowler. I want to say a Pro Bowler. Maybe it was all pro. You know, reach for the sky. Reach for the stars if you can. But it was something like that. He was calling a shot. He was being, honest to whoever was interviewing him.
0: Yeah.
1: And he wants to go out there and he wants to be a star player.
0: Yes. And so then the Waddle trade happens.
1: Yeah.
0: And he was asked about this recently at his football camp. He had a football camp in Inglewood, I believe. And he was asked about Waddle. And Troy Franklin said, quote, "He's a guy who's coming in, who's a first rounder. We traded high value for him. And he's going to get his touches, you know. But I think the same thing to where we're not just going to be predictable. Oh, yeah, give it to 17 every single play. It's just one of those deals where I think we're just going to always have to be ready." And then he was asked, hey, what was your immediate reaction to the Waddle trade? All right, is there going to be more, you know, are you thinking about, like, decreased targets? Or is it easier looks opening up for him considering the gravity that Waddle pulls? And Franklin said, quote, "Obviously, I think it's a little bit of both. You got a guy coming in like that. Obviously, he's getting paid more than me or whatever the case is. I feel like that's the thought. I feel like that's the thought any receiver has when they get somebody coming into the receiver room, you know. But I know me personally, I'm always up for a challenge, competition. I think I'm hyper-competitive. I know what I can do out there, man, especially just building off last year. And I'm just building now with him there, trying to figure out my role in the offense and all that good stuff. It's been going good."
1: All right.
0: Troy Franklin, if you're him, if you put yourself in his NFL shoes.
1: Yeah, let me close my eyes.
0: And your goal is to be an all-pro, Pro Bowler, 1,000-yard guy, and the Waddle news happens. What is going through your head?
1: ZB, I'll tell you exactly what's going through my head because it kind of happened with me. Although I was already a Pro Bowler, Melvin Gordon come in. All right, I feel like I established myself. Melvin Gordon comes in, they pay him more money.
0: Yep.
1: So what is that telling you right off the bat? They're going to make sure that man gets carries because he's getting paid a lot of money. All right, in Troy Franklin's case, you probably feel some type of way. You get drafted by the Denver Broncos. All right, you struggle in year one. You bounce back in year two with 709 yards, 6 touchdowns.
0: Yep.
1: You're like, I'm only going to get better from here because I'm young. I'm getting used to the game and the speed at the NFL level. And then you get hit with the Jalen Waddle, who is getting paid a lot more money.
0: Right.
1: He has established himself, and he's dynamic and explosive too. So for Troy Franklin, you got to compete. But you're not competing against Waddle. Waddle's going to get his touches. You're not competing against Courtland Sutton. Courtland Sutton's going to get his touches. Who you're competing with is yourself. All right, and also someone like Pat Bryant. Mm. But if you're yourself and you push yourself every single day, we know Troy Franklin has all the tangibles. All right, fast, right, speedy, can run really, really good routes. All right, he is a competitor. He is tough in catching the ball down the middle. He will break tackles. If he can bring that attitude every single day, and in order to do that, you have to be consistent. That's the biggest thing people lack when it comes to NBA, NHL, NFL is – can you be consistent every day? And if you can, you'll be just fine. So Troy Franklin has to put on a show, but it needs to be consistently doing the right things all the time, ZB.
0: Yeah, I'm hearing Earl Boykins in my ear right now saying
1: – Did you have to bend low?
0: Yeah, I had to bend low to hear Earl. Yeah, no, but I remember doing the Mile High Hoops podcast with Earl Boykins. He had a couple phrases that he'd say, and one of them was consistency equals greatness. In that league, in these highest leagues – everyone's there for a reason.
1: Yeah.
0: Right? And they might reach their potential on a certain night. I remember Darius Miles. I grew up a big Darius Miles fan, and he never became a star.
1: Okay.
0: He was a top draft pick. He was like the 13th pick in the draft out of high school, East St. Louis High School. And this dude had all the tools. And I remember one game watching him, and he scored 37 points.
1: Ooh-wee.
0: And I'm like, wow, there he is. And then the next night he had four. And that was the Darius Miles story. It's up and down, you know, last in the league a little bit. But it's one of these things where anyone on their best night, they show you why they're in the league.
1: They're professional.
0: But if you can unlock, even if it's 8 points a game, Earl would say, if you average 8 points a game, no one thinks you're a star. But if you're 8 points a game every night, you're going to be in the league for 10 years, and you had a great career. And he would say that consistency equals greatness. And with Troy has been a bit up and down, and a stat that brings some maybe texture to that up and down nature. And I'm stealing this from, I believe, Luca Evans of the Denver Post last week.
1: Shout out, Luca.
0: Franklin caught just 54% of his targets last year that didn't come from a screen. So he's just got to be and it's not just him, it's everyone in that room, as the Broncos were one of the league leaders in drops last year, tight ends as well. It just got to be the same version of yourself over and over. And he had a quote to speak to that. He said, I just got to go out there and be consistent and make plays when the ball comes my way. And to be real, say I do get, what, 2 to 3 targets a game? If I make a play each target the whole season, no one's going to say anything.
1: Ooh, see, I love that right there, the mentality of, like, I know I'm not going to get 5 or 6, maybe 7 targets, but maybe it's 2 or 3. And you know at least 1 or 2 of them are going to be deep.
0: Yep.
1: And if I can find a way to get off that line, or I have a really good route ready to go, and get open for Bo Nix. Bo Nix hits me on the money. All right, that's an explosive play right there. That could be a 45, 50-yard bomb that you break that tackle, and now you have another 20, 30 yards. You got 70 yards on one play. You know, Mims is really good at that. Where Mims is sitting there, he's quiet. You finally give him an opportunity. He's downfield for a 70-yard touchdown. He's done that a couple times in his career so far. So for Troy Franklin, as long as you're ready, you don't ever have to get ready. Stay ready right now. Yeah. Know that your number is going to be called. Know that if you continue to get the separation throughout a game, Bo Nix is going to find you, because Bo Nix finds everybody, and you move on from there.
0: Yeah, I think that even judging just from those quotes, though, that were in the Denver Post last week, his mind is in the right spot, isn't it?
1: Yes, like, maturity is there, man.
0: Yes, that maturity. I know I like that word for those quotes. He understands the landscape. He's not in la-la land. He knows who just came in. He knows his standing within the room. Yeah, I think a really good mindset there from Troy Franklin. All right, what is the best case duo for the Denver Broncos this season? Phil and I may see this a little bit differently, and we'll have that conversation coming up next.
2: Is Denver's grip on Davis Webb stronger than anyone wants to believe?
3: So he's so appreciative of the opportunity and understands what a great opportunity is, and also what a great opportunity is to work under Sean for multiple years. He is not going to go coach at some franchise or some organization where you've got no chance to win. He's not going to do it.
2: 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The Fan.
0: Hey, what's up, guys? 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
0: All right, as we roll along here on a Friday afternoon live from Arvada Beer Garden, just having some great conversations with our listeners here. And that's the cool thing about, you know, being live. You know, you want to, you know, touch base with us and say hello. You just walk up and say hello, grab a picture. You want something signed, it's usually not a big deal. And just chatting with a listener who had a beef with my top 10 NBA players of all time.
1: All right, some pushback, huh?
0: That we started our show, you know, because the phrase, hey, you know, Jokic is top 10 all time, it's being thrown around too much. It's not true.
1: Yeah.
0: I love Jokic. I worship his career damn near. But
1: talk about consistency. That man is very consistent.
0: Dude, he's the most consistent player I've ever laid eyes on.
1: Yes.
0: But he's not a top 10 player of all time. But one of the one of our listeners said, hey, my issue is, you know, Wilt Chamberlain's not in your top 10.
1: Oh, okay.
0: And he's not. And I do not believe Wilt Chamberlain's a top
1: 10. You say this all the time, ZB.
0: Yes. When you have that type of physical gifts in that era and you don't win, like he has two championships. So Wilt has the same amount of championships in that era as a physical demon that Hakeem Olajuwon has.
1: Yeah.
0: And from he just didn't win enough. From the time he lost a national championship in college to going up and losing every year to Bill Russell. So, you know, in that era, and as I point out to the listener, and a lot of people don't know, the 1960s was the fastest era of NBA basketball
1: no
0: we've
1: defense.
0: Ever seen.
1: There was no defense being played.
0: None. Like, literally the fastest pace of play, not currently, it was in the 1960s. The average score of an NBA game in the 1960s is what it is present day, but they didn't have a three-point line. So think about the breakneck speed back and forth. Back. So
1: you're getting your conditioning in, I'll tell you that much.
0: No doubt about it. But yeah, for those reasons, just wanted to I love talking about this stuff, right? So
1: yeah.
0: I just wanted to mention that. So we were referencing an article earlier in the week. It was CBS Sports who did the 10 best duos in the NFL, regardless of position. And they had Nick Benito and Jonathan Cooper on the list as one of the 10 best duos in the entire sport.
1: Yeah.
0: And you and I agree, that's as much as those guys are great, but not a top 10 duo in the entire sport.
1: They're not there yet. They're not there yet. And hopefully Jonathan Cooper can get on the football field this year after going through whatever he's going through, and they can start to build that connection back up, that duo back up. But
0: yes,
1: as of right now, I can't put them in the top 10 duos in the NFL. When it comes to not just their position, but every position out there?
0: Every position. No.
1: Holler at me when you're sober, man.
0: Yeah, no, it's just, they're, like you said, they're not there yet. And then, so the conversation sort of evolved, and

0: I got my money. I was gone.
1: Oh, my God. Oh, my God. I love it. James Brown had a line like that. The old singer James Brown. Across the tracks, and I turned my back.
0: So what are you talking about, man? What are you talking about, Willis? What's going on?
1: Well, I think that the best case scenario, the best case, right? Now, your case might end up being the reality of the situation where the best duo on the Broncos is Sutton and Waddle. I mean, the argument is there to be made. But if I'm thinking about the best case for the Denver Broncos, I think the best case duo for the Denver Broncos is J.K. Dobbins and Jonah Coleman.
0: I thought you were going to go like J.K. Dobbins and R.J. Harvey, but you're going to go J.K. Dobbins and Jonah Coleman.
1: Yeah.
0: Oh, you've been brewing on this one, sitting there thinking, huh?
1: I'll continue to say I think R.J. Harvey is a weapon and he's got a real role in this offense.
0: Yeah.
1: But I don't think he's ever going to become a down-to-down running back in the NFL.
0: Yeah, his style, running inside. If you can't run inside in the NFL, you are not going to last as a true bell cow back in this league. That doesn't mean you can't make it for 8-10 years.
1: Yes.
0: I see a lot of running backs all the time. Rex Burkhead being one of them.
1: There you go. That's a good one.
0: That has carved out a role for himself, played for 10 or 11 years, made a lot of money, and he's healthier than somebody even like myself that got to run in between the tackles for 3-4 years.
1: And because I'm mostly accepting that to be true, and as always, with new information, I'll reserve the right to change my mind.
0: Yeah.
1: If Harvey starts running in between the tackles and has success, I'll shift accordingly. But there's a reason they drafted Jonah Coleman, right? And I think that at the running back position, and you're maybe the best example in recent memory, at the running back position, guys can come in the league and kick the door down with no experience.
0: It's just easy. Just do it. It's so easy a caveman can do it. ZB, I get you.
1: No. Although we do see that success at the running back spot happened the earliest, I think, maybe of any position.
0: It's a lot of instinct. It's a lot of relying on your offensive line, setting it up, breaking a tackle. It's not like a corner where you're backpedaling
1: all damn day,
0: trying to stick with these 6'3", 6'4" receivers that can run 4.3s.
1: Yeah,
0: I get you.
1: And so it's like the anti tight end, where like tight end, you have so much to learn, and you're sometimes an extra offensive lineman, sometimes you're run blocking, sometimes you're pass catching and route running and all this stuff. So because I accept that to be mostly true, and please don't misunderstand me. I'm not saying playing running back is easy.
0: Oh, I know. I got my goons ready for you, ZB. Come whoop that butt.
1: I would never say that, because every position in the NFL is hard. But within that spectrum, we do see success happen oftentimes early for running backs. And so I think best case scenario is J.K. Dobbins and Jonah Coleman, and you are anguishing over who to give the football to, and that balances this offense more. Do I think the Broncos need to have the number one passing attempts in the NFL? Like, no, I could argue I don't think that's a healthy setup. We're looking for the team to be more balanced, offense to defense.
0: Yeah.
1: But within the offense, I think I'm looking for more balance too, with a run first approach, because you're not going to get with quarterbacks calling the plays, and Davis Webb and Sean Payton, they see the game.
0: Yeah, they're going to pass.
1: Yeah, they see the game through the eyes of a quarterback. But
0: yes, sir.
1: I'm hoping that they're like, man, like this run game, just leaning into it and kind of just diversifying things.
0: I love that you went with the run game. I can't get on board with Jonah Ellis right now.
1: No, Jonah Coleman.
0: Oh, Jonah Coleman.
1: Yes,
0: oh,
1: yes.
0: I'm sorry.
1: We got a couple
0: Jonah
1: Jonas.
0: Coleman. Yeah. And I can't get on board with that because, one, we don't know what we're going to get out of Jonah Coleman. But I do know what we're going to get out of Courtland Sutton and Jalen Waddle if they can stay healthy, right? That's where I'm going with this. One, when it comes to Bo Nix, he has a great chemistry and connection with Courtland Sutton. On third downs, he's going to our man, Courtland Sutton.
1: Yep.
0: All right, now you're adding in Jalen Waddle, this dynamic receiver that can run every route in the route tree. All right, if you go and you line up against Jalen Waddle, you're going to hurt your knees. And you're going to need that the athletic director, or the athletic trainer that we have out here.
1: Yeah, we have a athletic trainer from CSU here.
0: Well, you're going to need him if you have to line up against Jalen Waddle because of how fast, how quick, and how smooth he is with his routes. The last time we got to a Super Bowl, 2015, all right, you had Peyton Manning, but you had Demaryius Thomas, who, when I look at Courtland Sutton, reminds me of, and you had Emmanuel Sanders, E-Man, and he reminds me of Jalen Waddle. And both of those receivers went for 1,000 yards.
1: They did.
0: And they were both really dominant, helping Peyton Manning out. In this case right now, it's Bo Nix, it's Courtland Sutton, it's Jalen Waddle helping each other out. That trio, if they can get on that same page, they're going to take pressure off that defense this year, because the defense needs

0: help.
1: Totally.
0: All right, the defense has been holding up this team for two straight years.
1: Yep.
0: It's been too long. It's been a long, long time coming. And now it's time for the offense to do their part. And it starts with Cortland Sutton, Jalen Waddle. Why? Because last year, Sean Payton had the most passing attempts with Bo Nix in the NFL.
1: He did.
0: He's going to try to do it again because it's Davis Webb, and Davis Webb is young. Okay, he wants to let it rip.
1: He wants to let it rip.
0: He wants to let it rip. And they're going to try to do that with Jalen Waddle and Cortland Sutton. Those two have to be on the same page.
1: All right, if you want to react to any of that conversation, you can hit us up on the RamosLaw.com text line 303-713-1043 or our YouTube chat powered by Sean Ponda. The Broncos' defense was the backbone of a team that reached the AFC title game, but they were terrible in one of the most crucial areas in the entire sport. And we'll talk about it next.
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0: I've handled over 7,000 cases, 300 trials. 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

0: was the backbone of a team that reached the AFC Championship game, but they were terrible in one department.
1: Damn. You reached the AFC Championship game, and yet there's some department that's terrible.
0: Yeah.
1: I mean, honestly, that's pretty good knowing that, like, hey, we got so close to the Super Bowl, and if we improve on this, maybe it could help us out.
0: Yes, big time. I think that's actually great thought and a great mindset to have.
1: That's why I'm here, to help you out, ZB.
0: Well, it's
1: the,
0: like,
1: other part of your brain is me.
0: Well, it's like the same thing with Bo Nix, right? Like, he's off to such a great start to his career, and there's still so much room for improvement. It's kind of encouraging of, like, where this thing could ultimately end up.
1: It's kind of scary.
0: It is kind of scary. But the Broncos defense, it was one of the best in the NFL, but they were terrible at one of the most crucial and essential parts of the game of football at its core. Do we realize the Broncos only caused 14 total turnovers in the entire season, a mark that ranked 26th in a league of 32? Think about that. Like, they were elite almost everywhere except for arguably the most important part.
1: Taking
0: the ball away.
1: Giving the offense more opportunities. You know, switching the field up so you have better field position. Like, that all matters. And if you can get a turnover, an interception, a forced fumble, your likely chances of winning go up, right? Because you give yourself that opportunity to score another touchdown or a field goal.
0: So let's be honest. Everyone asks themselves this question. Who amongst us realized that the Denver Broncos defense had the least turnovers last year since 2008?
1: Damn. I'll tell you what, I didn't know that.
0: Dude.
1: I thought you were going to say like 2017.
0: Dude.
1: You know, 2008.
0: Considering how elite that defense was, the fact that they ranked 26th in turnovers and had the lowest number of turnovers since 2008 is like stunning to me. And it's an area that, like, I'm not sure what you can do to improve on that.
1: I'll tell you right now, ZB, exactly what they need to do. All right, it starts when you and I are at camp, and we're watching them go through team periods and the 7-on-11 when you're inside drill, and you're watching the defense. Are they punching at the ball? Are they trying to knock the ball down? Now, of course, you can't touch the quarterback. We all know that. But you could touch the receivers.
0: Sure.
1: You could touch the running backs, the tight ends. So every time they have the ball in their hand, you punch at it. All right, you go through a bunch of drills when it comes to catching the football. There's a reason why they're on the other side, the DBs, they're not receivers, because they can't catch.
0: Right.
1: All right, and the ones that can catch, they get a lot of interceptions. But you work on these things so that it becomes second nature to you, and it's muscle memory, and then you do it in the games. You have to work on your craft. Everything you do, even when you get old, all right, as old as you, ZB, that's 52 years old, you got to work on your craft so that you're ready for these moments. And if the Denver Broncos go into camp doing that, making a big emphasis on we need to take the ball away, and it starts in practice,
0: right,
1: week one, day one, then they're going to be better off, and they'll get more turnovers. They'll get a couple interceptions. They'll hit the quarterback and knock the ball out of his hands, forcing a fumble, giving the offense good field position.
0: Well, turnovers, they can come in bunches, and hopefully it was just a bizarre dry spell a year ago, and this year they're among league leaders, and that can happen. All right, the Jags are a prime example. Check this out. They ranked 8th in the NFL with 27 takeaways in 2023, okay? Dropped to last in the NFL with a franchise record low, 9 turnovers in 2024, and then the next year they're second in the NFL with 31 turnovers just a season ago, second most in team history. So it can happen like that, but I do wonder if there is something to just a lack of ball skills. Like, as great as PS2 is, he's not a big interceptions guy. Riley Moss, not an interceptions guy. Hufanga, dropped interception after interception
1: a year
0: ago.
1: That man should have had 3 or 4 interceptions last year.
0: Definitely. And he's taking full accountability. He's like, just terrible hand-eye coordination. I have to get better.
1: I seen Hufanga the other day. He was at he had his own camp, but we were at Ford. Phil Long Ford getting a car, and we just chopped it up for a little while. That's a big man. I forgot how big Hufanga was, and I played against him when he was with the 49ers. I gave him the business a couple times. He gave me the business a lot more than I gave him. And, man, good dude. Good
0: he
1: dude.
0: Is a
1: he
0: good
1: knows.
0: Dude.
1: He knows that he needs to get better.
0: Speaking of Hufanga, real quick, and then we'll hear from Sean Payton, where my son has football practice, flag football practice, and the season's over, but this happened during the year. Hufanga, like, lived in that neighborhood where they had practices, and he was there with, I think he's got a daughter, I want to say.
1: Yep.
0: And he was there with his daughter, and he came over to the kids' practice and just, like, put himself right in the practice, interacted with the kids, broke them all down after, like, just, like, had time for everyone.
1: You love to hear that.
0: I love to hear stuff like that. That, yeah, you're an NFL player. You're, you know, former All-Pro, I think he was.
1: Yes, he was.
0: Have played in a Super Bowl and still haven't lost your, you know, your feet are still on the ground. You know, I like stuff like that. So I wanted to mention that.
1: Well, let me ask you this before we move on, GB. You want more turnovers. That means you have to be a lot more aggressive. So, for example, if you're a DB, a cornerback like PS2, you're going to have to take more risk, right? More risk leads to a bigger return, but also you look up and you get burnt because you bite on that fake.
0: Yeah.
1: But you're trying to get the interceptions. All right, as a linebacker punching at the ball, all right, you're not going for the tackle now. You're going for the ball. What does that mean? If you punch at that ball, it doesn't come out. Well, that running back, he's still running down the field for more yards.
0: Right.
1: He breaks that tackle or that punch that you're trying to do. All right, it may lead to another 20, 30 yards or maybe even a touchdown.
0: Sure.
1: Are you willing to give that up for trying to get more turnovers?
0: No, I don't think so. I don't think you try to overcompensate because the Broncos defense is awesome except for just this one area.
1: Yeah.
0: But you can like you know, imagine like what would this look like if they just increased the turnovers? You know what happens? You're not in as many one-score games.
1: There you go.
0: So as we try to figure out how can the Broncos buck the historical trend of regression after a season like they had with one-score wins, how do they avoid what Kansas City just went through a year ago? I think it's taking the ball away more, but I don't think that you do it within a reason, right? You just try to get more polished at it, not try to, you know.
1: Be more mindful of it. Attention to detail. If it's there, try to go and hit at the ball. All right, try to get that interception if you're in the right place at the right time. Be a little bit more aggressive, but still be calculated and be smart so you don't put the team in a bad situation where you look up and now the Jacksonville Jaguars are up by 2 touchdowns because you decided to be selfish.
0: Well, Sean, I got two cuts of audio here. Sean Payton talking about turnovers. We can play them kind of back-to-back here. Here is Sean Payton. How much are they currently emphasizing getting turnovers?
2: Quite a bit. And then you got to be smart as you practice with each other. But that's something, you know, as strong as we were in the sack, no sack, offense and defensive statistics, that's an area where we feel like there's progress to be made.
0: And that's the crazy thing is that you're in the backfield so much against the quarterback. Like, you got to take the ball away. Here's one more from Sean Payton. The value on turnovers.
2: Look, we've been in these games where that margin is thin. You know, that 09 championship game in New Orleans, we beat Minnesota. If you looked at all the stat lines, I mean, there were 580 yards versus 2-something. And the only reason we were able to win that game was the 5 takeaways. And it obviously had a lot to do with the win against Buffalo. So it still is the number one trump card as it pertains to wins and losses in our league. That's one of our goals.
0: The number one trump card. You can make a real argument, and I would. The Bills outplayed the Broncos.
1: They did.
0: In the divisional round.
1: Was it over 300? It was almost 400 yards altogether.
0: Yes. I think it was even more than that, honestly.
1: Yeah, it may have been close to 500.
0: But what nullified whatever they tried to do was taking the ball away. And so that is the ultimate trump card, as Sean Payton said. They have to get better at that in the regular season. It did show up, however, in the postseason. Okay, how do the Nuggets ace the toughest test they've faced in the Jokic era? And just how bad of a look would one approach be considering what we just learned in the business world today? That's next.
3: 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Are these second round picks the next hidden gems to develop alongside Nikola Jokic? 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
1: All right. 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
0: One hour in the books. Quicker than a New York minute.
1: Here we go.
0: Hanging out at Arvada Beer Garden in Arvada, just chopping it up with some of our listeners. We just had a listener, and his name is escaping me right now, but he's
1: always here.
0: He's always a great listener, and he's a San Francisco 49ers fan.
1: He loves him some ZB, though.
0: And he does. He's a big fan. I love him too. he just came by and said the Broncos need to trade for Brandon Ayuk. And I think both of us collectively were like, no.
1: I think everybody did.
0: No.
1: He's trying to tank the season, right?
0: Man, he looks, honestly, you know, kidding aside, he looks like he's losing his mind in real time.
1: That's exactly what it looks
0: getting
1: like.
0: Getting Antonio Brown flashbacks.
1: He's doing what Antonio Brown's doing, but he's not Antonio Brown. Antonio Brown
0: right.
1: put his time in.
0: Right.
1: Brandon Ayuk, he got paid his money just to turn around the next year and wig out. All right, and he's throwing the money around. You're seeing it on TV. He's talking bad about the 49ers who paid you the money.
0: Crazy.
1: Like, you may not like the organization, and I don't know what they did to you, but you keep throwing it in their face. They still hold your rights. All right, it doesn't seem like you're going to be on a team anytime soon. My guess is never, because why would somebody else want to pick that up? That's a headache. All right, you have all this money, but you have nothing. That's what it looks like, ZB.
0: Man, I almost feel bad for him.
1: Yes.
0: Where I'm like, dude, you look like you are, like, and you're, like, streaming, losing your mind. And
1: what,
0: so...
1: If you're a father, what would you do, man? Because I know you're a grown man at this point. What can you do if you're Brandon Ayuk's dad or
0: that's
1: mom?
0: That's a hell of a question.
1: You know, I'm thinking about, if that's a little Phil, what would I do? I'd bring the belt out, even if he is 23 years old. I'm going to bend him over on my knee and try to give him the business because... That's like, what are you
0: That's
1: doing,
0: That's a great
1: son?
0: Question. I think I would try to go away for a weekend with him. Like, we're leaving our phones. Me and you are spending 48
1: right.
0: hours together.
1: I like that.
0: And we are just talking through this. And we need to get you help. If you need help, we got to get you help. And it looks like he needs help. And so, all right. I said going into the last break, how do the Denver Nuggets ace the toughest test they faced in the Jokic era? And I also said just how bad of – would one look be if the approach is taken that I think could be taken? All right, so I'm throwing a lot at you. We'll talk it all out here. In terms of how do they ace this test that they're facing, the toughest test of the Jokic era, that was a question that ESPN was asking for every NBA team. And they said, how do you ace this offseason? And this is what Anthony Slater of ESPN said. Don't be so desperate to duck the aprons that the rotation becomes depleted or a bad deal is accepted. Everyone just presumes that because they need to retain rising wing Peyton Watson, the Nuggets will be forced to move a contract, such as Cam Johnson or Christian Brown's. That's not necessarily true. If the Nuggets are willing to pay a big luxury tax bill, they could bring back Watson, retain Johnson, Brown and Aaron Gordon, and remain relatively deep on the wing, barring health, end quote. And I'm glad that someone is saying that because we have these conversations and we live within reality of what we believe Kroenke is going to try to do.
1: Yes.
0: And that is duck below the luxury tax and not write a check for $200 million. In order to pay the players.
1: And what does that mean? Somebody has to go. A couple guys may end up going, maybe a couple core guys,
0: yes.
1: So that you can get below the luxury tax
0: yes.
1: and still try to sign someone like Peyton Watts.
0: So we've been talking for weeks like with the assumption that this is probably going to happen. But we also need to remind ourselves, this doesn't need to happen.
1: Mm.
0: It doesn't actually need to take place. The Kroenkes are worth so much money. Stan Kroenke is the largest landowner in the United States of America, not the federal government. And so, or this side of the federal government, rather. So they can operate how they want to operate. So whatever restriction that they have, it's a self-imposed restriction. And we just need to remind ourselves of that, that they can do this. Do I think they're going to? No, I don't. But they can, and we need to be just cognizant of that fact.
1: Well, you need to remind Josh Kroenke he can do that. You need to remind Josh Kroenke that he has an obligation to make sure Jokic is still taken care of.
0: That was his word, by the way.
1: That was his word.
0: It's an obligation.
1: And so when you say something like that, obviously as a player, that feels good to hear. It's like, okay, Josh understands me. He's going to try to get the help that we need so that we can compete. Doesn't mean that you're going to win it, but you have a chance.
0: Right.
1: All right, and that's what it should be all about. When you start to dibble-dabble and you buy these franchises, like Greg Penner has bought the Denver Broncos, all right, in his head, he wants to win.
0: Yep.
1: And he's willing to do whatever it takes to win. He's coughing up the money for a new facility, a stadium. He's paying all the players. He's paying the general manager. He's paying the head coach. He ripped up his contract before the 2 years were done and paying him for an additional 5 more years. Josh Kroenke needs to understand that the time is now, and that somebody like Jokic doesn't come around often. And so you have to take advantage of this time. And if that means paying the players to stay here because that's your best chance to win, then you do that on top of paying Peyton Watson because he's the future. All right, that's all I care about as a fan, is making sure that we have a chance to try to get to a parade. Get to a parade. We all deserve that. Jokic deserves it. The Denver Nuggets, the players on that team, the court, they deserve to try to get to the mountaintop again. In order to do that, Josh Kroenke's going to have to do his part. It's going to be paying a lot more money.
0: Well, how about this?
1: Ooh.
0: How about this? How about this?
1: You got me worked up, Z.
0: I love it. How about this? I get an article sent to me today from our executive producer, Drew. Okay? And it's from CNBC. So why is our executive producer sending me an article from CNBC? Right? So I click on the article. And it's a video. And it's a segment on CNBC ranking the most valuable sports empires. That was the segment on CNBC.
1: Ooh, okay.
0: The most valuable sports empires in the world. And I did not have to watch the video long, because Kroenke Sports Entertainment is now, after a 23% increase year over year, the number one sports empire in the world.
1: Can you say that again for people that are driving down the street?
0: According to CNBC, KSE, Kroenke Sports Entertainment, the ownership of the Rams, Avs, Nuggets, and Arsenal, is now worth over $26 billion and is the number one sports empire in the world, over Jerry Jones and his conglomerate, over the Fenway Group that own the Red Sox and others. The number one sports empire in the world is Kroenke Sports Entertainment. So I just want to say this out loud. How bad of a look would it be in the same week that you come out as the number one sports empire in the world with a 23% increase year over year to get you over $26 billion? How bad of a look would it be if in the middle of Nikola Jokic's prime, when he's in contention for MVP for six consecutive years for the first time since Larry Bird, if smack dab in the middle of that, you move players to shed salary so you don't have to write a check for the luxury tax? In my humble opinion, that would be a piss poor look if I am KSE.
1: But you know what, Z? Maybe that's why there's no movement being done. We thought that Cam Johnson or AG was going to be attached to the first pick or the first round draft pick. That didn't happen. The next night, we thought, okay, AG, Cam Johnson, maybe even Zeke Nagy is going to be attached to the second round pick. That didn't happen. Everything is quiet in that building. Maybe Josh Kroenke's saying, you know what? We're getting ready to do this. People are doubting us. They don't think I will pay this luxury tax. This is our only way and the best way to try to win a championship with Jokic and keep him happy. Maybe that's what's getting ready to happen, ZB, is they're bringing the core back, they're going to sign Peyton Watson, and we're going to go and move on with what we have right now, and you hope that they can stay healthy.
0: That would be something. I don't think that's going to happen. I don't think.
1: That's what it looks like right now.
0: But also, let's see what happens once July 1st hits. The activity in the NBA, one, it's happening right now, right? We just saw LaMelo Ball and get traded. Julius Randle got traded. So you can be active. But I think over the next 2 weeks, I think you're going to see a lot of movement. We just saw the Giannis trade, of course, right? I have to mention that. But you mentioned keeping Jokic happy, man. I'm so interested because Jokic, see, the Nuggets have got lucky in so many ways here. One, you ran into Jokic on accident.
1: Second round.
0: Now you get the credit. Tim Connelly gets the credit for drafting Jokic. But as Tim Connelly told me to my face sitting in the studio, if we thought Jokic was Jokic, we would have taken him in the first round.
1: He wouldn't have been our Taco Bell commercial.
0: Yeah, he wouldn't have been our third player picked in that draft if we knew what we had in Jokic. But you do get the credit. But in some ways, you ran into the best developmental story in the NBA's history, the only second-round draft pick to ever win MVP. You ran into that by accident. But you ran into something else by accident, too, that you did nothing for, but you get just because. You accidentally drafted the most lowest-maintenance NBA MVP ever. Like, this guy does not throw his weight around. Giannis goes to the table 2 years ago and is like, dude, this ain't cutting it. Do something. They do a mega trade for Dame Lillard.
1: But nice guys finish last.
0: That doesn't work. And then now he's out and he's playing for the Miami Heat. So, like, I am so curious if Jokic is at the point in his career. A lot about Jokic has changed, right? Little stuff. Jokic used to wear the team-issued sweats into the arena on a game night. This is why I called him the anti-NBA superstar.
1: He did not care.
0: Like, and then now he wears suits and $10,000 watches.
1: Well, that's his wife right there.
0: Maybe. But he's grown up. He's evolved. The way he takes care of his body is different than 8 years ago, right? And now he's even cranking it up in that department, judging by the recent pictures. But I'm just pointing out, Jokic has evolved as a person, as a man. And I wonder if he, for the first time in his career, would apply pressure to this organization. Because he has not signed that extension. I believe he's eligible to sign it on July 1st.
1: Now, let's go through that before we go on, because we talk about how he has not signed the extension, but then also you've talked about how, like, this will be the most money he can make.
0: Yes.
1: So he can either sign it or he cannot. And then you kind of say that if he doesn't sign it, correct me if I'm wrong, could he make more money
0: or could.
1: Am I wrong?
0: No. I believe if Jokic waits again, which most people wouldn't, because you sign it, you get the security.
1: Yes.
0: Right? And so, like, basically, it's probably the last contract he'll ever sign in the NBA, unless he plays, like, late into his 30s. And that's just way too far down the road to even speculate. But, yes, I believe if he waits as the salary cap increases again, he can sign for even more money. But I'm just so curious, if he's eligible to sign that here in next week, if he's just like, you want to know what? Yeah, I'll probably sign it, but it's not going to be today. And tomorrow I'm also busy. I'm curious what you guys do. What team are you putting around me? You know, and if he had that approach for the first time in his career, I think he's weighed in here and there, you know.
1: Would you be mad at him?
0: No.
1: Should the fan base be mad at him if he decides that doesn't want to sign this contract?
0: Dude, the fact that he doesn't throw his weight around as an NBA superstar makes him so unique. If he did, he'd be joining the rest of
1: them. Yes.
0: Right? And so, like, I'm just curious if he's just like, you want to know what? I'm just going to be patient. I'll probably sign it, but I might wait. I might not. I'm just curious, like, how you guys operate.
1: Z, I hope that's exactly what he does, to put pressure on Josh Kroenke, put pressure on John Wallace and Ben Tinsler to get something done, whether it's to make a trade, to bring in some younger talent that's long, lengthy, will play defense, whether that's keeping the core together, paying Peyton Watson, and trying to go through another season with this core, hoping that they can stay healthy. I want them, and I want Jokic specifically, to put pressure on Josh Kroenke, because he deserves it, we deserve it. And I want to have another year, where we're going in there saying we have a chance. We're competing with the Spurs. We're competing with the Thunder. You talk about how the Utah Jazz may be in the playoffs this year.
0: I believe they will be.
1: Okay, well, if that's the case, like, you're either getting better or you're getting worse. Nothing ever stays the same. So something has to be done. In order to do that, you have to put pressure on somebody.
0: All right, so we'll see if that actually comes to fruition, right? We'll see. We don't know how he's going to operate. But also, I have to mention this, and this is relevant to this week. We saw the NBA draft come and go, right?
1: Yep.
0: And we saw the Denver Nuggets turn down the 26th overall pick in the first round in order to draft two players in the second round.
1: Gave it to the Spurs.
0: On its face, it doesn't make a lot of sense, okay? And I know I mentioned this yesterday, but I have to mention it again. I find it hilarious. Genuinely funny, okay? I'm not, like, taking shots. I find
1: you're genuinely gonna funny. Laughing. You're going to make me start laughing.
0: That there are people who, fans and people who do this job alike, that when the Nuggets traded back, they're like, no, good move. There was no one that could help Denver there. And then you come on the air the next day and you say, man, no, these guys in the second round, these are the ones to help.
1: Yeah, make sense.
0: Not someone in the first round, but you move back, and then you're excited about the second round picks, but you weren't excited about anyone in the first round. I think it's weird. It makes no sense. But I wanted to bring up the draft because I said to you, and I speculated, I said, why would they do that? Wait, first round draft picks are guaranteed slotted salary. Second round draft picks, the contracts are negotiated.
1: Yes.
0: And I think a lot of people learned that for the first time when we shed light on that this week.
1: I know I did. Thank you, ZB.
0: And so you're welcome, Phil. and so I said, wait, could that have been a cost-cutting move? That you negotiate second-round pick salary to league minimum, which I promise you they did. I promise you. But it's only saving a couple million bucks. And I said, wait, I think that could have been a cost-cutting move. I hope that wouldn't go into their calculus. But then I hear John Wallace say, you gotta be careful. You can't get too excited during the draft. You have to remember what your goal is.
1: What is the goal?
0: And I said, what is the goal? And then I'm reading The Athletic, right? I'm reading The Athletic, Sam Vecenie, on the Nuggets draft approach. He was thinking the same thing. Quote, this was clearly a cost-cutting move by the Nuggets to move down 9 spots, pick up 2 extra second-rounders, and take someone who will cost about $2 million less in salary that will then, in turn, save Denver multiples of that figure in the luxury tax. And I didn't think of that. We've been talking so much of the luxury tax. It's not just that you save on the salary, but whatever the luxury tax number is, it's not just what you save on the salary. That is a multiplier of the penalty that the luxury tax hits you with.
1: So you're trying to avoid the luxury tax.
0: It was, again, an effort to avoid the luxury tax. I'm pretty positive. It doesn't make much sense any other way. Now, like, looking at it, and it's like, wait, I forgot about the repeater tax, and it's not just you save $4 million. It's that you might have saved $13, $14 million because of not just the salary and savings, but the penalty from the luxury
1: tax.
0: Look,
1: man, you got my head hurting because at the end of the day, is that going to make us better? Or is it going to put us in a...
0: Worse.
1: There we go. And that's all I wanted to know. Like, yo, which way are we going? What direction are we going? Are we going up or are we going down? You pick up these two guys because you're trying to avoid the luxury tax. Are you saying how these guys are going to help this team out? No, they're not. They're going to help the G League out. They're going to help the Summer League out.
0: Yeah, those guys will not play for the Nuggets this year in competitive
1: moments. There you
0: moments.
1: Go. No. They're not going to help Jokic out. They're not going to help the Denver Nuggets out. And so now where do you go from here? That's what I want. I just want to know from John Wallace and Ben Tinsler, what is the plan? And I think, Z, you've said it so many times, and I refuse to believe that, but it seems like it's getting ready to happen. This is going to be a gap year. This is going to be a gap year, all right, and they're going to go all in that next year. They know that they can win enough games with just Jokic right now. The luxury of having Jokic, isn't it great? But then after that, they're going to try to go all in. And if they don't do that, then it's a failure, and Jokic is sitting there saying, damn, I waited all this time just for me not to get another championship. That sucks, man.
0: It does. If that's the approach, that will suck. And it will be a very bad look if they take a gap year in the same year that you're announced as the number one sports empire in the world, north of $26 billion of worth. And I want to reset this because I know people are busy and it's the summer and you're in the car for half the conversation or whatever. The reason that we're talking about gap year is because if you're in the luxury tax for, I think it's 3 years in a row, you get hit with what's called the repeater tax, where the penalty for spending so much for your team, you get hammered. And what it is, it's a mechanism to try to punish super teams. Like, so if you try to keep Chris Bosh, Dwayne Wade, and LeBron James together for 7 years, it's like they hammer you for doing that. And so I have to give credit to the organization for being in the luxury tax for 3 years in a row to get hit by the repeater tax, right? So they deserve some level of credit for that.
1: Give it to them.
0: But what we're saying gap year is if you duck under the luxury tax for 1 year, the repeater tax resets back to zero. So it's just, and I know I've said the number, if they keep this group together and with their salaries, the team will have to write a check for $207 million to the NBA for the right to turn around and pay the players. So you're looking at a big boy bill. But at the same time, you have a legendary talent smack dab in the middle of his prime this should be the one time in your organization's history where you do go all in because you have a player like Nikola Jokic. And I'll say this, if they are willing to pay the luxury tax in a way that I personally do not expect, but if they stun me.
1: Yeah, you said that you're going to crack an egg on your head.
0: Yes, if they pay the luxury tax, yes.
1: Boil on you.
0: Yes, I will break an egg on my face and I will have a literal egg on my face. I will do that. If they pay the luxury tax in a way that I do not expect.
1: I hope Josh Kroenke's listening.
0: I will crack an egg. And maybe me saying that is something that pushes him over the line. I don't know. But if they are willing to, so we accept that premise that I don't think is going to happen. But if we just play fantasy basketball and say,
1: well, Josh needs to go talk to his daddy. Say, hey, Dad, I need a favor. We need to do it this year. You've been aggressive with the Rams. All right, let me be aggressive with the Denver Nuggets.
0: So say Stan says yes, and here we are with this exercise.
1: Yes.
0: If they say we'll pay it, then I do not believe the plan should be to run it back with the same cast of characters that won two playoff games.
1: So what do you want them to do?
0: Make a trade with the Boston Celtics for Derek White and Jaylen Brown.
1: Oh, I love that.
0: And so we haven't talked a lot about this, but I know it lives within reality. The Jaylen Brown Boston Celtics marriage is on the rocks. They're sleeping in different bedrooms.
1: With the podcast from Brown,
0: yes,
1: right? And
0: yes,
1: what he says, he says some wild stuff where it's like, man, you do know that you're teammates with these guys, right?
0: Yes, yes. And I don't love that. But I believe that we're in such a situation in Denver to try to maximize Jokic's prime. You might have to hold your NBA nose for something. And I think that Jaylen Brown is a two in Boston. He's a two. But they play in Boston. You get a turn, I get a turn.
1: Yeah.
0: You get a turn. That's not how Jokic plays. I think that he would actually fit in really well here in Denver, Colorado, playing alongside Nikola Jokic. It would be an immediate upgrade defensively. Immediate with Derek White and Jaylen Brown. You need to surround Nikola Jokic with defenders. You are not winning anything.
1: This is how I know you love basketball, man, because when we had certain conversations like this with the Denver Broncos and maybe bringing in someone like Micah Parsons, you were like, no, thank you. I want to keep the pureness in the locker room. And now you're saying you want
0: pureness,
1: that thing.
0: The culture.
1: Okay, the culture. Now you're saying
0: but the Nuggets
1: you
0: have
1: want
0: no
1: this
0: culture.
1: To be tainted.
0: The Nuggets have no culture anymore. And I hate that I'm saying that because I used to call them the anti-NBA team for years. And now they're just another NBA team. And so I think that now you're here. You got ejected from the postseason in a dramatic way.
1: To some backups.
0: I think you need to match your movement with that same sort of dramatic, you know, lever being pulled.
1: Okay. Then you know I'm going to ask this question. You want those two to come in from the Celtics.
0: Yes.
1: Who are we giving up for that?
0: Here's where I have to hold my nose again. Jamal Murray and Aaron Gordon.
1: You're going to stop breathing if you keep holding this damn nose of yours.
0: It's just one of these things where I, like, these guys are legends. Both of their jerseys get hung up forever. Appreciate you so much. But if it's about right now and the future, Aaron Gordon hasn't played in 16 consecutive games since the championship.
1: That's a fact.
0: And Jamal Murray has turned to mush for three straight postseasons. We used to say playoff Jamal. When's the last time we said that? He was awful in the postseason this year.
1: Mm-hmm.
0: He was awful last year. And he was even worse the year before, where he had the worst true shooting percentage of any player that takes 20 shots or more in 50 years in any postseason.
1: Derek White. We got Brown.
0: Yes.
1: We pay Peyton Watson.
0: Yes.
1: Ooh,
0: yes.
1: Now we're cooking with something here.
0: Think about who you are defensively now.
1: Oh,
0: in
1: yes.
0: What's winning in today's NBA? John Wallace and Ben Tenzer both talked about it. What's winning in today's? It's defense. And you are not winning anything when your two best players are your two worst defenders. And you ain't trading Jokic. Who's the other one? It's Jamal. It's Aaron Gordon. You're selling high. You're actually able to make this deal because of the excellent regular season Jamal had. I would sell that stock at its peak, bring in defense, and let's ride.
1: Oh, let's ride.
0: Let's ride. Let's ride. That's
1: love it, dude. You know, I love it. I love it. It can happen. It should happen. Will it happen? We don't know, but we know something is getting ready to shake, and it needs to be that you're aggressive. You're uber aggressive this year. You help Jokic out. Jokic sees that and says, hey, look, we're going to bring in White, Brown. We're going to sign Peyton Watson back. Please sign this contract, and now everybody's happy.
0: Yeah. And you got three last names that are colors. You got White, Brown, and Brown. Bring back Bruce Brown. You got three Browns. White, Brown, Brown, Brown. All right.
1: Make a rap song with that one.
0: Can someone in Denver sports keep the momentum heading into the weekend? We'll talk about that next.
17: The Denver Nuggets are staring at a crossroads.
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20: 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And I'm saying the same thing. I still have not heard a good plan.
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1: What is going on, everybody? Happy Friday. And guys, I know there's at least 50 of you listening to me right now who are thinking about popping that question. And if that's the case, then you need to head on over to Williams Jewelers. 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

0: it's our time.
1: Alrighty. So I said, going into the commercial break, can someone in Denver sports keep the momentum heading into the weekend? We'll get to that in just a second.
2: That's but our job, Z. That is our job.
1: I wanna hit on this. The Avs are re-signing both Brett Kulak and Brent Burns. All right, Kulak gets a 5-year deal with Colorado. Burns is back on a 1-year contract. That means more than likely, Brett Burns is going to break, barring something unforeseen.

0: so let's start with Kulak. I love that you're bringing back Kulak. I think he did some really good stuff for us this year. He gets to build on to that. All right, you're looking for this defenseman. We know that we're thin at that spot on the blue line with the pairings. We're still looking for maybe another one so that you can drop Devon Toews to the second pairing. All right, get another young left defenseman to pair with Kale, and then you're off and running. So I'm good with the Kulak one. Brent Burns, although I love old man Burns, and I understand that's a good story, and he does a great job of staying healthy, I do think he struggled throughout the postseason. He struggled during the regular season.
1: Yeah.
0: And I think at some point, you got to get younger. We talk about the Nuggets. We talk about the Broncos at times getting younger. The Avs have to get younger because they are getting older.
1: They are.
0: And if you can get another young guy that can come in and do some of the dirty work for less minutes, you want to do that. So I'm okay with Burns being back. I mean, you're only giving him $850,000. I'll take it. But I still want them to get younger at that position.
1: Yep. And he's got to figure out a way to – and I don't know if he can is in his advanced age as a pro athlete,
0: yeah.
1: But he's got to figure out a way to be just more effective. There's actually a guy here, and I talked to him. I don't see him right now, named Brock. Did you see the beard on the guy?
0: Yes, that was flowing.
1: He is he's the head of a beard society. He travels around the country, and his beard competes. and they do it for charity, and there's a right. Colorado Beard Association, and he's the president of it. It's the most gorgeous beard I've ever seen.
0: It's soft, too. I wanted to touch it.
1: Yeah, I think he'll let you. All right, next in the three count.
2: One, two.
1: All right, can the Rockies keep whatever momentum they have going into the weekend? The Rockies are no longer on pace to lose 100 games.
0: Let's go.
1: The Rockies are right now on pace to win 20 more games than they did a year ago.
0: Isn't that what we wanted, though?
1: That's right.
0: Uh-oh.
1: They're coming off back-to-back series wins against the Pittsburgh Pirates and the Boston Red Sox, and now they go to Minnesota. The Twins are a middling team.
0: Yep.
1: They're better than the Rockies, though. Can the Rockies find a way to take two or three from Minnesota in Minnesota and do what I would probably think was impossible 3 months ago and win back-to-back-to-back series?
0: Baseball, just like any other sport, is all about momentum, right? Feeling yourself, finding ways to win these games, which the Colorado Rockies are finding ways. Even if it doesn't look good, they find ways to win. They truly can win this series. They can take another series. Now, will they? Who knows? All right, but they're playing with some spunk.
1: Yeah, they're
0: playing with some fire, some grit, and fun to watch. And so I'm excited to tune in, see what that looks like, and let's see if they can get another series, man.
1: All right, we will wait and see how that unfolds over the next 3 days. Next in the three count.
2: One, two, three.
1: All right, the U.S. lost and honestly stunning fashion in the final seconds last night. Did you stay up for this, Phil?
0: Oh, I did.
1: Oh,
0: I did. I was on the couch anyway. My wife kicked me out on the couch, so I was watching the game.
1: Dude, they fall in extra time, 3-2 to Turkey. I mean, I could not believe how that game unfolded. Although the result is fairly meaningless, it was wildly entertaining, with the U.S. coming out hot and scoring within the first 3 minutes of the game. We did see our star, Christian Pulisic, after missing last game with an injury, he had that sore calf. He came off the bench in the 58th minute, had a couple awesome scoring chances, actually.
0: I was kind of a head scratcher, though. It's like, man, why are you bringing him in now, right? You're dealing with a calf. You know how that can be. You know, he was like, you know what, hold my beer, I can still do this. So it was good to see him out there. But also, losing this game, Turkey didn't have any goals going into the game against U.S., end up scoring three. So that's something that, like, hey, you have some momentum with your team, USA. You let some of that slip, although it's a meaningless game. You're still out there competing. So hopefully they can kind of get their act together, get the starters back out there, and get going and try to win.
1: I actually didn't hate Sam Pulisic, just to work on his cardio a little bit before everything's on the line. Luckily, he came out unscathed. All right, we'll see what happens Wednesday, when we will see them in the knockout round. All right, Mike Kliss insists the Broncos won't trade Marvin Mims. Is that still the case after what Mims said this week? That's next.
3: With another NBA franchise icon being traded, should that concern Nuggets fans when it comes to Nikola Jokic?
4: If there's one lesson to take away from this monster Giannis deal, franchise icons can be moved. And

0: And the franchise icon can get to a point where the franchise is crumbling around him and you have no choice but to move him like the Bucks just did. And it's just, it's a cautionary tale about if you're the Nuggets,
1: handle up on your business.
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0: All right, happy Friday, one and all. It's about that time on a Friday where we check in with our guy, Mike Kliss.
1: Uh-oh.
0: Appreciate Kliss coming by. Hey, Mike, you really have been insistent that the Denver Broncos are not going to trade Marvin Mims, and you give some good reasons why. I think it's still in play. I think Mims could become a redundant on offense, and if they're not going to extend him, they could peel away from that room the way that they did with either Tim Patrick or Devon Vele. But also, this week, Mike, Marvin Mims said he has shown time and time again what type of player he is to the coaching staff, and he says, sometimes I'm not in the most fortunate situations. Sometimes I'm a little bit irritated with my situation. What did you make of those comments, and does that do anything for you to move the needle that this could be something that is a possibility?
2: I didn't see those comments or hear about them. But I, you know, that's a young player who maybe is a little frustrated that he doesn't get the ball more offensively. Obviously, you know, I even asked Marvin Mims this a year ago or so. I said, would you be willing, kind of like what Rod Smith did when he was a, Rod Smith used to be a heck of a punt returner back in the day.
0: Yep.
2: And when he became the number one receiver in Broncos history, he didn't return punts anymore. And so I asked Mims if he would be willing to give up the return if he had a bigger role offensively. And he said, no, you know, he's all pro, Pro Bowl. I think I'll stick with what I'm doing. But when you do that, you exert a lot of energy on returns.
0: Sure.
2: And when you do that, you got to sit out first down, right? I mean, you got to sit out first down, second down after you return a kickoff or a punt. So, that would help his offense if he didn't return. Having said that, he needs to be a hybrid. Marvin Mims' strength is a hybrid. He's got to return. He's you know, the kickoff return is hard, but the punt return, he's still one of the top three or four in the league.
0: Sure. Mike.
2: And as a receiver from the slot, both behind the line of scrimmage, they get him the ball, and then the deep throw, they look for him. I think he's a threat. I think he's something in the offensive tool belt that no one else does. I don't think Troy Franklin's the closest to him. I think Mims is a little better in that. And so, look, the Broncos want to win the Super Bowl in 2026. It was obvious from their offseason when they brought everybody back and added just one piece, Jaylen Waddle. This team is gearing up to win the Super Bowl and go to SoFi in February of 2027. And you're not as good a team if you don't have Marvin Mims. They're not trading him.
0: All right, I don't even disagree with that. I do agree with that final statement. But let me ask you this. Not only did Marvin Mims say he's proven time and time again to the coaching staff and that he is not in the most fortunate of situations and sometimes gets a little bit irritated, he also said it'll possibly be my last year, so I'm just going to try to enjoy it to the fullest. Do you think this is Marvin Mims' final year in Denver?
2: It could be. It could be because Jaylen Waddle's contract is team favorable. One reason why the Broncos made the trade for Jaylen Waddle, you know, there's a lot of great receivers out there, right? Everyone's got a great receiver. Most teams have two good receivers. The reason why they liked Waddle is he's a top 20 receiver with one of the top two or three team-friendly contracts. He's under contract not only this year, but I think two more years at only top 20 money. Not top 10 money, top 20 money. And so that's one reason why they went ahead and acquired Jaylen Waddle. You know, they tied up so many guys. I still think Mims is a candidate to be get a contract extension. But you know, he's a little premature in making those comments. You know, most of these guys, like Quinn Meinerz, didn't get his deal until right before training camp. They reported for training camp a couple years ago. Benito didn't get his until well into training camp. There's still time for Mims to get a deal here. And so I guess my advice to him, if he does want to stay here, if he does want a contract, he should maybe zip it for a couple months.
1: Well, Mike, sometimes that might be the strategy. It's like, hey, the Broncos are not one to talk with me, so I'm going to go out there and I'm going to make a little bit of noise so that they can start to contact my agent and maybe we can get something done. I think that's kind of the strategy he's going with. Now, we've said a lot about how the Denver Broncos are not, or you would say, are not going to trade Marvin Mims, but it takes two to tango. So my question to you is, if Mims wants to be traded, because now Mims can ask for a trade and say, hey, I don't like what's going on. I don't like being the number three or fifth on the depth chart. Trade me. Do you believe then the Denver Broncos may honor that because you have a player that's unhappy and does not want to be there?
2: Yeah, that would change things. That would surprise me if Marvin went that far. But obviously that always changes things when the player lets it be known publicly that he's disgruntled. That would surprise me. Marvin's always been one of the more mature. Like when he was drafted in the second round out of Oklahoma,
0: yeah,
2: I was struck by his maturity. Mm. And it's a little different. The one thing about Marvin that's difficult as far as, you know, free agency, what his market is, you know, those guys who are returners first and skill offensive players second, which is what he is, by the way, they generally don't get paid like a top receiver, you know, or a top, even a top running back. It's a unique market. And they get paid okay, but, I know Devin Hester was always the best returner in football forever, and I think he was always unhappy with his contract and unhappy with his role. They tried him on offense. He wasn't that great a receiver. Marvin is a returner first, and, boy, he's an explosive receiver second, but he's not a route tree receiver.
0: No.
2: And so it'd be difficult to figure out what his market is.
0: Yeah, but if I'm him, and we got about 2 minutes left here, if I'm him, I'm looking around. I'm a second-round pick. I'm the 63rd overall pick in the draft, and I'm looking at Pat Bryant, who as a rookie came in and had more yards. I'm looking at Troy Franklin, who was a fourth-round pick. You know, drafted after Mims, have more than twice as many targets as Mims. Why do you think Mims just 322 yards last year as a second round pick? You don't draft a guy in the second round just to be a returner. What do you think the issue is that is persisted here for 3 years with the inability to unlock him on offense on a even fairly regular basis?
2: Well, because, again, he's not a tree route guy. He's not a precise route runner. And so you either hit him deep. That's a boom or bust type of guy. You're going to hit him four times a year, right? You hope to hit him at the right time. Or you're going to throw those screens to him. And those screens, you know, Marvin, one thing about his yards, I bet you he has the most negative receiving yards on the team because he gets a lot of those behind the line of scrimmage, catches.
1: Yeah.
2: But I will say this, Pat Bryant and Troy Franklin don't have near the return yardage that Marvin Mims has.
0: Sure.
2: So, again, he's more of a Swiss Army knife. And you put the total yards, kickoff return, punt return, and receiving yards, Pat Bryant and Troy Franklin don't hold a candle to Marvin Mims. And that's where, again, Marvin's not a pure receiver. He's a good receiver, but he's a great returner. So returner first, kind of like Rick Upchurch back in the day. Cordarrelle Patterson, you know, for many years. Effective. Patterson, they could never figure out if he was a halfback or a receiver or he's a returner. And then you throw him in there on offense. There's value in those guys.
0: Yeah. I just don't
2: think they just don't necessarily get paid and they don't get the ball a lot.
0: Yeah. I just don't know if you draft someone with the 63rd overall pick just for that. So it's one of these things. We're gonna continue talking about it. Those comments were very interesting, Mike, and we appreciate you joining us here on a Friday, and we'll catch up with you this time next week.
2: Yeah, you got it. And the other thing, guys, with the kickoff rule, eventually, that's Marvin Mims. I mean, they were excited about that with that new kickoff rule, that Mims would get more opportunities to touch the ball. So, I don't know. You guys have a good weekend.
0: All right, you too, my friend, you too. All right, it is just about 4 o'clock on a Friday. And what do we do at just about 4 o'clock on a Friday? We play some trivia, and we'll do that next.
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4: So we have some breaking news.
3: The Avs have traded veteran forward Valeri Nichushkin to the Columbus Blue Jackets, ending a 7-year run in burgundy and blue. In return, they get 3 draft picks, giving them 10 total ahead of Friday night's draft. 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And what additional moves does Super Joe have up his sleeve? 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The Fan.
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20: 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Don't turn back.

0: time, on the last day of the work week, we like to play a little trivia as we're hanging out at Arvada Beer Garden. What an awesome beer garden, by the way.
1: Oh, it's beautiful, man.
0: This thing is massive.
1: I can't wait to eat.
0: Like, we are outside, and, like, there is so much space, so much room, so many tables. I don't know what the square footage of this puppy is, but it is just an awesome space. Great for kids. They have like a turf area with misters, and kids can run around. Yeah. And it's I love it. I love it.
2: The beer
0: I love
2: is it. Flowing free right there.
0: Yes, it is. Ooh, so jealous. So jealous. I got to keep it together for 2 more hours.
2: Keep it together, man.
0: Maybe 90 minutes. Maybe the last two segments. I'll say something crazy as I'm sipping it down. All right. We play trivia around this time on a Friday. So with that said, Dante Gomez, hit the music.
3: Question number one. 5 college football programs have 10 or more players in the Pro Football Hall of Fame. Name them.
0: 5 college football programs have 10 or more players in the Pro Football Hall of Fame?
4: I think it was Pro Football Hall of Fame, yeah.
0: Okay, so, I mean...
1: you can go USC.
0: Alabama.
1: Yeah.
0: USC. I would say... and these are just potentials. Oklahoma.
1: In Miami.
0: Miami,
4: Texas,
1: Ohio State
0: for sure. ten or more.
5: Ooh. Notre Dame.
0: Yeah, Notre Dame. Thank you, Dante. That's definitely one.
1: What about Penn State?
5: I think we might have too many.
0: Put down.
1: Yeah, we're just trying to get as many as possible, and then we'll start cut.
0: You know what one could be, and I'll just put it down as a potential that's got like an insane alumni base, is Pittsburgh.
4: Yep.
1: Ooh, I like that one.
0: With like Mike Ditka and Dan Marino.
1: And you got Aaron Donald.
0: Larry Fitzgerald.
1: Yeah, that's a good one right there.
5: I'm not sure about this one. LSU?
0: LSU potentially.
1: Or Florida.
0: Florida, put him on the list.
1: Because like we're talking about college football, right? Tim Tebow's definitely going to be a part of that. He already is.
4: Not in the Hall of Fame.
0: But he's not in the Pro Football Hall of Fame.
1: Oh, Pro Football.
4: He's not going to sit in the Hall of Fame.
1: Yeah, yeah, you're right. Definitely not.
0: I think it's 5 of them, right?
4: Yeah.
0: I think the 5 teams are coming from this list.
4: They're in that list, for sure.
0: Notre Dame, Alabama, USC, Oklahoma, Miami, Texas, Ohio State, Penn State, Pittsburgh, LSU, Florida. I think a lock.
5: Joe also threw out Michigan. Could be.
0: Okay, yeah, could. Yep.
4: Maybe.
0: I mean, we can put it on the list. I think a lock is USC.
4: Yeah.
0: And I think a lock is Alabama. And I think a lock is Notre Dame.
1: Okay, so we got 3. Need 2 more.
0: Although,
4: I don't know if Notre Dame's a lock.
0: Yeah, maybe not a lock.
4: Because I'm trying to think of, like, I mean, Joe Montana, obviously, is 1. Jerome Bettis would be 2. Can you think of another? I mean, I'm sure there is another couple Hall of Famers in there, but I just don't know if.
0: Yeah, I'm thinking back, like, when they were, like, a juggernaut, you know, maybe.
5: In, like, the 50s.
0: 4 or 5 decades ago.
4: I'm the only player I can name from way back when is Newt Rockne, and I don't think he's in the Pro Football Hall of Fame.
0: No, I don't think so either.
1: You wouldn't put Miami? They used to just pump out people.
5: Miami does have a lot.
1: Like they Warren Sapp, right? Warren Sapp?
4: Yeah.
1: Warren Sapp.
5: Yeah, we might even be able to name 10 off the top of our heads.
4: Yeah.
1: Reggie Wayne, he's not in it yet.
0: Ed Reed.
1: Ray Lewis. Mm-hmm. Oh, that has to be a lot.
4: Miami's got to be in there.
0: Okay, so you want to put him as a lock? No. Okay. Not Pro Football Hall of Fame.
4: I think Miami's got to be a lock.
0: Miami a lock? Dante, you like Miami as a lock?
5: Yeah, I like Miami.
0: Okay. So we have 4 right now. Well, no, we have 3 because Notre Dame's not a lock. Alabama, USC, and Miami. I think Ohio State?
4: Ohio State players traditionally don't have as much success
1: in
4: the pros.
0: I know that's true for quarterbacks.
4: It is. I mean, it's hard to believe that they wouldn't be in there because they've been good for 70 years.
0: Yeah.
1: You like...
0: What about Pittsburgh?
1: I was going to say, you like Pittsburgh?
4: Dan Marino's for sure. Jim Kelly. No, Jim Kelly went to Miami.
0: Yeah, he went to Miami.
4: So there's another
0: one. For Miami. Yep. I like that.
4: Larry Fitzgerald.
0: Yeah, Larry Fitzgerald. I think Mike Ditka.
4: Yeah.
0: Dan Marino. I'm forgetting some, too.
4: Yeah.
5: I don't know if they have the depth to get to 10.
4: Tony Dorsett. Didn't he go to Pittsburgh?
0: I think so. Okay.
4: We haven't even talked about Texas yet. This is tough to narrow it down to five.
0: To name all five.
4: Yeah.
0: Some may call this unreasonable. I wouldn't.
4: Some would.
0: But some would.
4: Yeah.
1: We don't like
4: not
1: to
4: us,
1: complain.
4: Though.
0: We don't like complain. To. But if we were, we would say, hey, man, name all five, not like four of the five.
4: Yeah.
0: Okay.
1: What do you think?
0: We feel great about three.
4: Yeah.
0: We need to come up with two more. I mean, Oklahoma, Ohio State. We just can't rattle off.
4: No.
1: I would probably go Oklahoma over Ohio State, though.
4: I think I might,
1: back
4: too.
1: Back in the day.
4: Yeah, I think
1: back
4: I might actually as well.
0: Golly, guys. Any consideration to Michigan? And if you're just joining us, we're trying to figure out the five college football programs that have 10 Pro Football Hall of Famers or more. There's five.
1: You don't think Nebraska would be a part of that?
4: No, Nebraska players are never good in the pros.
5: Drew's biased, but I agree.
4: I am biased.
1: I agree. We don't talk about Nebraska.
5: Georgia, though, still a good one.
4: Oh, we didn't even mention Georgia.
5: Oh, have we not talked about Georgia yet?
4: We didn't even talk about them. No.
0: No.
4: I mean, Herschel Walker right out of the gate, but Champ Bailey.
0: Yeah.
4: Terrell Davis.
0: Yeah.
1: Yeah.
4: There's three right there.
1: Okay, so let's go Georgia. Was
4: oh, man.
0: What about Michigan? Desmond
6: Charles
0: Howard.
6: Woodson.
0: Charles
4: Woodson. Charles Tom Woodson, Brady.
0: Tom Brady. Wait, is Desmond Howard a Hall of Famer? I mean, no, he was Super Bowl MVP. I don't think he was a Hall of Famer.
1: No, he's a Heisman winner.
4: Yeah, I don't think he's a Hall of Famer.
0: Yeah, he was a Heisman winner and Super Bowl MVP.
4: They probably had some linemen that are in there.
0: Oh, God. All right, we gotta send in an answer. We're live on the radio here, not at the bar.
1: We can make it that way. I'll get a couple of drinks.
5: So what, USC, Miami, Bama for sure?
4: Yeah.
0: Alabama, USC, Miami.
5: I don't mind any mix of, like, Texas, Ohio State, Oklahoma, Georgia.
1: I would like to go Oklahoma, Georgia.
0: Oklahoma?
4: And you're going to go Georgia, too?
1: Georgia.
5: Also Notre Dame.
4: I would go Texas over Georgia.
1: Okay.
0: I think I might go Notre Dame over Texas. Can we? Okay. How many Texas? Oh, man, I don't know.
1: All right, let's go Notre Dame, then.
5: I'm good with Notre Dame. I like that being the fourth.
1: ZB, so, this your world we're living in.
0: Notre Dame, Alabama, USC, Oklahoma, Miami.
4: Yeah.
0: I think if we get four of the five, we count
4: it
0: as correct.
4: It. Yeah.
0: All right, let's go. Let's go. Notre Dame, Alabama, USC, Oklahoma, Miami. Send it in, Jerome.
3: Answers: Notre Dame, USC, Michigan, Ohio State, and Pittsburgh.
1: Oh,
4: wow, we only got two.
1: We had them all on the sheet.
0: I liked Pittsburgh. I should have advocated more. That's on me. We named like four right out of the gate.
4: Yeah, we did. Yeah.
0: All right, we'll take a quick break, and we'll come back and finish up trivia next.
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1: All right, rolling right along. And, you know, it's occurring to me in real time. Like, the questions that we ask them and the degree of difficulty does not match the degree of difficulty the questions that they ask us.
2: Our questions are always reasonable. Their questions, it's like they're pissed off at you. That's what it is.
1: That I think you're spot on. All right, let's go ahead and hit that music and fire away another question as we continue trivia here on a Friday.
26: Question number two. Which college basketball school has provided the most first-round NBA draft picks? Is it UCLA, North Carolina, Kentucky, Kansas, or Duke?
2: I feel like we had a question like this before.
1: All right, so first, the most first-round draft picks, UCLA, North Carolina, Kentucky, Kansas, or Duke. So UCLA, obviously, they had a dynasty, like, you know, 50 years ago.
2: Yeah.
1: And I know they put a bunch of people into the NBA. Kentucky, similarly.
2: I would think it's Kentucky, though, and especially how you rave about it, and you called a game there, correct?
1: I did.
2: Kentucky?
1: Yeah.
2: So you got to see the wall. You remember anything?
1: Yeah, there's a mural at Rupp Arena of every current player in the NBA that played at Kentucky in their NBA uniform, and it was incredible. One of the cooler, like, visuals I've ever seen. But gosh, Duke and North Carolina have a ton, too.
3: Yeah, they really went out on a limb on this.
4: I was going to say, options. You literally couldn't go wrong with any of these.
2: Again, they're mad at Zach.
4: They didn't throw in like an Arkansas or, you know, some random one to throw us off the scent a little bit.
2: I like Kentucky.
1: You like Kentucky? No,
4: that was my first choice as well.
3: I mean, since Coach Cal got there, they've had 1,000 first-round picks.
4: Yeah,
1: right.
2: Ooh-wee.
1: But what about the years leading up to Calipari? You know, Duke...
3: Duke for a while didn't do the one and done thing though.
1: True. Until Kyrie, they're like, all right,
4: yeah,
1: come here.
2: We'll make an exception
3: for you.
1: Gosh,
4: I think I like Duke more than Carolina.
2: Yeah, I do too.
4: I just don't know if I like him as much as Kentucky.
1: Dante, what do you think?
3: I like Kentucky. I like Kansas.
4: Yeah, we didn't even mention them.
1: I think I'm leaning Duke.
2: Are you?
1: Yeah.
2: You want us to clear out?
4: I trust your gut on this
1: one. No, no.
3: Yeah, I'll defer to you, ZB. Yeah.
1: No. I don't have real conviction on this.
2: What Earl say? All right, you have 5 people on the court.
1: Yeah,
2: you had three.
1: You got 10 guys on the court at the end of the game. 3 want to take the last shot. You hope 2 of the 3 are on your team. I like Duke. You like Kentucky?
4: I like Kentucky.
1: You like Kentucky? Dante, you go with Kentucky?
3: Yeah, I'm good with that.
1: All right.
4: It's going to be Duke.
1: God.
2: You go Duke. Just go Duke.
1: No. We'll go Kentucky. No, we'll go Kentucky. We're a team. I'll go down with the ship if it goes down. We'll go Kentucky. Final answer. Send it in.
26: Answer? Kentucky Wildcats.
1: Let's go. Give me fist bumps.
3: Let's go, boys.
1: Let's go, DG.
2: Meanwhile, ZB has floaties on the back just in case we start sinking.
1: I thought
4: we were going down. I'm not going to lie.
3: Yeah, my back's getting a little hurt. You too, Phil?
2: Yeah, mine too.
1: All right, hey, let's go fire another question, D.
26: Question number 3. In the modern baseball era, only 2 Canadians have won MLB batting titles, and they both did it as Colorado Rockies. Name them.
4: Wait, Justin Morneau
3: was Justin Morneau a Rocky?
4: Yep.
3: Okay.
1: So it was a Canadians to win the batting title?
4: The batting title. And they both done it as Rockies. Oh, Larry Walker.
1: Yeah, I was going to say Larry Walker.
4: Larry Walker and Justin Morneau.
1: Yeah. Larry Walker and Justin Morneau. Phil,
2: I'm good with you.
3: Phil, what were you thinking?
1: Let's go.
2: Exactly that.
1: Justin Morneau and Larry Walker. Send it in, Jerome.
26: Answers: Larry Walker and Justin Morneau.
2: Let's go.
1: Excellent. Excellent. All right. Final question. This is our curveball question. Go ahead and fire it, D.
26: All right. For your curveball question, a name that tune. We'll play part of a song. You need to give us the name of the song and the artist. Here you go.

0: Okay.
1: I know the song, but I have absolutely no idea the name or the band.
0: So, and... Oh, my God.
1: keep it going.
2: ZB, sing a little bit more for me, so maybe jog my memory.
0: Rock and Roll Brian? Do you...
3: Am I allowed?
4: I think it's Ween, the band.
0: Oh, that's One Night in Bangkok.
1: Oh, you're right.
0: That's One Night in Bangkok.
1: Yes, but who sings it? He said we got to have the band and the name of the song.
2: Oh, Joe says he thinks it's Ween. But Ween? Yes, we do have to have both.
0: Ween? No.
1: Ween's like a rock band or something, aren't they?
0: One Night in Bangkok, the artist. It's Murray Head is who it is.
1: Murray Head, okay.
0: Yes.
4: One Night in Bangkok, Murray Head.
0: And when we're on location, Rock and Roll Brian is a part of our team.
1: Yes.
0: We have to remember, we play a man down as well. All right, so the engineer, that's a big, like, we're on the air because of Rock and Roll Brian,
4: yeah,
0: so
4: yeah,
0: we absorb
4: exactly.
0: him into our team. So it's
4: He's
0: one
4: a team
0: night,
4: player.
0: One Night in Bangkok from Murray Head. Let's go and send that in. Final answer, send it in, Jerome.
5: The answer, One Night in Bangkok by Murray Head.
0: Let's go!
4: There we go!
0: Let's go! 3-1 on a Friday in front of a live crowd at Arvada Beer Garden. I love it so much. All right, we are hanging out here at Arvada Beer Garden. Huge shout-out. Awesome spot. We're going to be here for about another just about 90 minutes. We're going to be wrapping up at just about 6 o'clock. We'd love to see you. All right. Broncos wide receiver Troy Franklin said his goal for this year was to be an all-pro. And then the Broncos traded for Jaylen Waddle. What was going through his head? We'll hear from Troy Franklin next.
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0: All right, rolling downhill here on a Friday, live from Arvada Beer Garden. It's been a very fun day thus far. We are inching closer and closer to the end of the work week. If you already made it there, congratulations. Have had an awesome time with our listeners here and chatting folks up during the commercial break. It's always great to see some familiar faces, some new faces. So we're going to be here for another 90 minutes or so. I said going into the last break that Troy Franklin, you know, Troy Franklin was a guy who was open about his goals. He wanted to be a 1,000-yard receiver, and he wanted to be a Pro Bowler.
1: Yeah.
0: And wasn't, you know, shy with sharing that. And then the Jalen Waddle trade happened. If you're in his shoes, and obviously you're a team player, but you're also a human being.
1: And you're young. And you're young if you're Troy Franklin, right? You went your first year, you didn't do as well. You hear people talking about how they should cut you because of your attitude, because you weren't producing. All right, then the next year, you do some really good stuff, and now all of a sudden you're looking up and it's like, hey, like, I have a chance to go for 1,000 yards. Right, I have a chance to take that next step. What does year three look like for me if I went from over 200 yards to over 700 yards, and now I'm getting comfortable with Bo Nix in this offense, right? As a young player, that's what you're thinking.
0: Sure.
1: All of a sudden, it hits you. Bam! Like a ton of bricks. Jalen Waddle, like a proven guy, a proven electrifying guy at that, that when he's in the right system and he's healthy, he's very dynamic and he's very dominant. Now he's in the mix. You got Cortland Sutton, Mr. Consistency. Bo Nix has built a really great chemistry and great relationship with Court. Now he's in the mix. You're looking at it like, man, is there any room for me? Mm. This is where you have to be mature enough to say, they're going to help me out. They can open the door for me. If I just work on myself, if I continue to work on my route running ability and getting open and focusing on catching the balls that are thrown my way, and I can take advantage of those opportunities, now I'm going to have bigger plays because all eyes are on Cortland Sutton and Jalen Waddle, ZB.
0: Well, he was actually asked about that. Like, his immediate reaction, was it more the thoughts going through his head? Was it more about decreased targets? Or was he thinking, hey, I'm going to have easier looks opening up for me the way that you just sort of hinted at? And he said, quote, obviously, I think it's a bit of both. You got a guy coming in like that. Obviously, he's getting paid more than me or whatever the case is. I feel like that's the thought any receiver has when they get someone coming in the receiver room, you know? But I know me personally, I'm always up for a challenge, competition. I think I'm hyper-competitive. I know what I can do out there, especially just building off last

0: if I wanted more opportunities, then I need to make something shake. I need to make this 5-yard run into a 15, 20-yard run. I need to be explosive, because now if you're doing that, right, like we thought for Marvin Mims, he does it and he still doesn't get rewarded for it. But in my head, I'm like, they must reward you for it. They have to reward you for it, because if they're not getting you involved, then the fans are going to be upset saying, hey, one of our playmakers is not getting the ball. And usually a coach sees that and says, hey, let's get our guy going. So if Troy Franklin has that mentality, which I think he does by what he has said so far, all right, the door is going to be open for him to be very explosive. And then at some point, maybe he's playing so well, and I know nobody wants to hear that out here, but maybe he's playing so well that they start looking at someone like Courtland Sutton saying, hey, man, we love you as a Bronco, but we have to make room for Troy Franklin here, who's a guy that we drafted. He's in our vision, and he's young. So for Troy Franklin, you got to be patient. You got to take advantage of the opportunity given to you and be explosive with those opportunities.
1: Yeah, very interesting about the Sutton conversation. And if that's the natural order of sports.
0: Exactly.
1: That is at the professional level especially. I mean, if someone is doing your job to even an 85% degree or level and you're significantly cheaper, it just opens up those conversations.
0: What happened with Demaryius Thomas, ZB?
1: There you go.
0: Demaryius Thomas was there with Courtland Sutton.
1: He was on the other end of the life cycle.
0: Exactly. And so Courtland Sutton started making plays. They traded DT. DT goes to Houston. You know, Courtland ends up being the number two receiver to Emmanuel Sanders. That's the cycle, right? The cycle of the NFL or NHL or NBA. Like, it's about the youth. It's about your draft picks. And it's about having a vision for them and making it come true.
1: Yeah, very interesting from Troy Franklin. I think his head is where it should be.
0: Yeah.
1: I think his head is where it should be. There could be some frustration. You know, you want to do all this great stuff. You want your payday. You want to be a household name. You want kids playing you as, you know, in Madden. You're openly saying, I want to be a 1,000-yard guy. You're openly saying, I want to be, you know, a Pro Bowler. And then an actual guy who is that is now here in front of you.
0: But you know what, Z, for him, it's like, what's stopping you from doing that?
1: Sure.
0: I wasn't supposed to make the team. I ended up making the team and going for 1,000 yards. I didn't even think I was going to do that. But some things happened for me. Some things went my way. For Troy Franklin, you end up being the next guy up as the number two receiver if something happens to Courtland Sutton or something happens to Waddle. And if that's the case, are you ready for that opportunity? And if you are, you take advantage of it. Well, now they're looking at you like, hey, somebody is going to have to go. In this case, my guessing is it would be someone like Courtland Sutton, because you're going to keep Waddle because you just got him there and you drafted Troy Franklin. So Troy Franklin, if he has the right mindset and he's patient, it can go really well for him this year.
1: Yeah, if things break his way and he maximizes his opportunity, I mean, Troy Franklin could be a 8-9-year Denver Bronco.
0: Yes.
1: And in terms of staying ready and not getting as many as much opportunities as he had in his head pre-Waddle trade, you know, he told the Denver Post, he said, you know, he's a guy who's coming in who's a first rounder. This is Franklin talking. He's a guy who's coming in who's a first rounder. We traded high value for him, so he's going to get his touches. But I think the same thing to where we're just not going to be predictable. We're not just going to give 17 the ball every play. It's just one of those deals where I think I just always have to be ready. And so I think he's got the right mindset. He sounds like a mature version of himself.
0: Yes, he does.
1: And, man, he's it was a slow start, and he's not a finished product. I was reading in that Post article from Luca Evans. He quoted, Franklin caught just 54% of his targets that didn't come off a screen, according to NFL's Next Gen Stats. There's still room to grow. But the leap that he took from a really frustrating rookie year around 200 yards to over 700 yards is the exact leap that you could have hoped for.
0: But see, he's growing on me, man.
1: Yeah, just me too.
0: Watching
1: me too.
0: Him right now.
1: Me too.
0: We were there during OTAs.
1: Yep.
0: And the way that he goes about his business, the way that he's preparing himself, he's around Courtland Sutton, he's around Jalen Waddle asking questions, the way he's running his routes and focusing on himself. He looks like a guy that's all he is focused on himself, which is a very dangerous thing for a player in a good way, where it's like, when you're all in on yourself and you're working on your craft and you don't care about anybody else or what anybody else has to say, that's when you're at your best. And so for Troy Franklin, if things break his way, he can end up having a really, really solid year this year. Maybe even go for 1,000-yard years if something happens to Waddle or Court.
1: All right. If you want to react to any of those conversations, you can hit us up on the RamosLaw.com text line 303-713-1043 or our YouTube chat powered by Sean Ponda. The Broncos defense was the backbone of the team that reached the AFC Championship game, but they were

0: terrible in one of the most crucial areas in the sport. We'll talk about what that is. Also, just how bad of a look would one approach be for the Denver Nuggets, considering what we learned today in the business world? That's all coming up as we are on the doorstep of 40 consecutive minutes of commercial-free sports talk coming up next.
1: The Nuggets went shopping for athleticism, experience, and depth in the NBA draft. 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Then added Bryce Hopkins, a physical wing from St. John's who helped lead the Red Storm to Big East titles and brings toughness, rim pressure, and versatility. Are these second round picks the next hidden gems to develop alongside Nikola Jokic? 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

0: listeners and hanging out during these commercial breaks, talking sports. I got open toe sandals and talking sports on a Friday.
1: I love it. Them thong sandals, man. Let them toes breathe.
0: Let them breathe. All right. I said going into the last break, the Broncos defense was the backbone of a team that reached the AFC Championship game. I mean, the Broncos defense is just phenomenal. If they weren't the best in the NFL, and I don't think they were. I think Houston was.
1: You could say top five. How about that? Let's go like top five defense in the league. Maybe number three.
0: I would say let's go top three.
1: Okay, top three.
0: I would say, yeah, I think Houston was probably number one. But the Broncos, for as good as their defense.
1: It can't be Houston. It was Seattle. Seattle was number one. Houston number two, then Broncos. I mean, you see that defense Seattle brought out.
0: You're right. Statistically, in the regular season, it was Houston.
1: Yeah.
0: But when they got in the postseason, that defense in Seattle just got to another level. I mean, they were brilliant. Talk about a group that was completely tied together.
1: Yes.
0: I don't know how you move the ball on those guys. Have explosive plays. They were so good at limiting explosives, Seattle was a year ago. But as good as the Broncos defense was, and they were darn good, they were flat-out terrible in one of the most crucial areas that the game of football has to offer.
1: Damn, terrible.
0: Terrible, with a capital T.
1: And you're in the AFC Championship. Defense is dominant, but there's a category that they're terrible in.
0: Hard to believe, right?
1: Yeah.
0: Denver caused merely 14 turnovers the entire season. That is a mark that ranked 26th in the NFL.
1: Mm.
0: 26th in taking the ball away. I'm going to ask a rhetorical question right now, all right? So it's just you ask it, you ask your own self.
1: Okay.
0: Whether you're here at a beer garden or you're in the car.
1: Let me close my eyes.
0: Maybe you started your weekend. Ask yourself honestly, did you realize that the Broncos had their lowest turnover output since 2008?
1: Damn.
0: That's what last year was.
1: I would have never thought that. Maybe like, what, 2016, 2017, but you're saying 2008.
0: The last time the Broncos defense had that little turnovers, 14, that ranked 26th in the NFL, the last time there was that low of a number, it was 2008. What were you doing in 2008?
1: I was in high school. I want to say maybe freshman or sophomore year, getting into trouble. Chasing the little girls, probably in the principal's office. Yeah, exactly. Yes. Where Uncle Phil was.
0: 2008.
1: Where were you at?
0: I am out of my mind. I'm in college.
1: Get out of your mind.
0: Yes, yes. I am a absolute party animal in college, rolling with a bunch of heathens.
1: Z-Bird.
0: Wednesday night, Thursday night, Friday night, Saturday night, and day drinking on Sunday is what I was doing in 2008. And playing a bunch of basketball. And here we are. I'm nearly 40. You're in your 30s. You were in high school. Like that's the last time that it was that low of a turnover number. So as great as the Broncos defense was, taking the ball away is just such a fundamental game changer in the game of football. And we went on to see that in the postseason. And the most glaring example being the Buffalo Bills game. You could fairly argue that the Bills outplayed the Denver Broncos that day.
1: You can't argue it, Z. It's a fact. I mean, the Bills did what they wanted to the Denver Broncos, especially on the ground. James Cook could have went for 300 yards if the Bills would have let him. And thankfully, they didn't. Thankfully, the Bills went away from James Cook because they helped the Denver Broncos out.
0: Well, the one thing that neutralized things was the turnovers. And Buffalo turned it over five times. Five times. On that Sunday afternoon, and that was the story of the game, not the God, they went for 283 receiving yards, nearly 200 yards on the ground.
1: Yeah,
0: I mean, you're talking about close to 500 yards of offense, but it didn't matter because turnovers in football, they're the ultimate equalizer or neutralizer, and these things can go in cycles as well. All right, and if you look at someone like the Jacksonville Jags, my buddy Nick Kosmider points this out in The Athletic, that the Jags are a prime example of how turnovers can come in bunches and like giveth and taketh away. They ranked eighth in the NFL with 27 takeaways in 2023. Think about that. We established that the Broncos had 14 total. The Jags had 27 turnovers.
1: Turnover machines. They were finding ways to turn the ball over, whether they're interceptions, forced fumbles. That was on their mind. Blood was on their mind. They were looking to get the ball back to the offense.
0: And that was the 23 season. Then They dropped to last in the NFL with a franchise record low 9 turnovers in 2024, just to bounce back and be second in the NFL the next year with 31 turnovers, the second most in team history. That's what I'm hoping for the Denver Broncos. This defense is too good to be putting out a paltry turnover total like 14, the lowest since 2008.
1: Well, that's what's going to happen, and it needs to happen to help the offense out and just to help the defense out and give them more of a break. Then it's about the attention to detail. It's about doing it all the time. ZB, when we go to camp starting July 28th, all right, we better see this defense punching at the ball. Yes, you can't hit the quarterback, but you can punch at the ball when it comes to the running backs, the receivers, the tight ends. It's something that you have to have muscle memory for. So they should be punching at the ball, ripping at the ball, trying to get these interceptions, trying to make Bo Nix look bad. All right, so that when they get in these games, it's like we've been practicing this, we know what we have to do, and now the turnovers start to become a habit. So what you have to do is you have to practice what you're going to do in the games. And if they do that, they will get more turnovers. They will take pressure off the offense. They'll take pressure off themselves. All right, they won't be in so many one-score games and having these close games where it comes down to a field goal,
0: yes,
1: or Bo Nix having,
0: yes,
1: to drive down the field.
0: Yes.
1: If they can get a couple more turnovers. Okay, when you get turnovers, it shifts the momentum of the game, okay, and gives you good field position as an offense to where you're not having to drive 70 yards for a touchdown. So for the Denver defense to take that next step, they have to be mindful, and they have to do everything with the same intentions of, we want to get this ball out. We want to be aggressive. We want to be physical in the sense of trying to get turnovers. Take a couple more risks so that you can get a reward out of it.
0: Yeah, and for whatever reason, and I can't make, you know, really heads and tails of it, the Broncos don't really have guys that have great ball skills. As great as Pat Surtain is, he's not some interception machine. In fact, Sean Payton even has got on him about that over the years. After his first year coaching in Denver,
1: yeah,
0: he was kind of hassling him, like, hey, like, when are you going to take the ball away? And comparing where he was on the interceptions list to other Broncos and kind of giving him a hard time. So he's not a big interceptions guy. Riley Moss is not a big interceptions guy. Talanoa Hufanga dropped 4 interceptions last year.
1: Yes, he could have had a lot of interceptions.
0: Yeah, which he owned fully. You said you saw Hufanga.
1: And I did. I actually talked to Hufanga. We were at the dealership, the Phil Long Ford dealership, getting a car. I was like, hey, I'm ZB. I'm trying to get a new car. They said, sorry, man, you're not that good. I said, okay, cool. But I see Hufanga there, and we're having a chit-chat, and good dude. Good dude. Talking about families,
0: dude.
1: Talking just about sports in general, and I can't wait to see what he looks like in year two with the Denver Broncos, because he's putting in the work. He looks like he's slimmed down. All right, mentally, he's always been there. He's a mature man anyway. It happens when you have kids. You know that, ZB. And I think you're going to see him take the next step because he's more comfortable in this system. And also, we have to remember, he's getting his right-hand man back, which is Brandon Jones.
0: Mm.
1: Brandon Jones coming back helps with the flexibility of not Hufanga not always having to be the guy that's blitzing all the time. So now Hufanga could drop into coverage and have more opportunities to get interceptions, and vice versa. It could be Brandon Jones in coverage getting interceptions. All right, I think people need to understand how important Brandon Jones is to this defense, okay, when it comes to tackling, putting him in the box, but also freeing up Hufanga, who can roam around just a little bit more. And also, it comes down to what I said when it comes to the defense of Hufanga and them. It's working on it. It's working on it with intent every day in practice to try to get better. Even though you're a professional, you should always work on your craft, and there's always room for improvement so that you can take that next step, and this defense can take that next step.
0: Well, with that in mind, here was Sean Payton just a couple weeks ago. How much are they now emphasizing getting turnovers?
2: Quite a bit, and then you got to be smart as you practice with each other, but that's something, you know, as strong as we were in the sack, no sack, offense and defensive statistics, that's an area where we feel like there's progress to be made.
0: It's almost an anomaly here. It's almost an anomaly that the Broncos had 68 sacks. 68! The most in the history of the Denver Broncos. Fourth most in NFL history. And they were in the backfield so much when the quarterback has the ball that they could not get that ball out. It's like, it's
1: almost
0: weird.
1: But you want to know why, Z? Because they're focusing on getting the quarterback to the ground. All right, if you watch some of these games and some of these defensive ends that come rushing the quarterback and they're hitting his arm, they're not necessarily looking to sack him and wrap him and take him to the ground. They're looking to get the ball out,
0: yep.
1: Right? You have Von Miller back in the day. He was great at that.
0: Oh, he was.
1: You know, and he had great instincts. And so now my question to you is, all right, you want more turnovers, which is a lot more riskier. because now you're telling a defense, let's just say, let's start with the cornerbacks, to take more risk, all right, to jump plays so that they can get interceptions. Well, if you jump a play, it ends up being a double move.
0: Right.
1: You look up, and it's a touchdown for, let's just say, the Jacksonville Jaguars because you were so aggressive.
0: Yeah.
1: Are you okay with that, right? You have to ask yourself that. Are you okay with Riley Moss being more aggressive, knowing that he may get burnt, and now we're talking about him on social media and somebody out there saying, this man sucks, but we're telling him to get more interceptions. All right, you're talking about linebackers. All right, when it comes to a linebacker, their job is to get that running back or tight end to the ground. Well, if they're looking to get the ball out, now they're not looking to tackle him. They're looking to punch at the ball. Well, what does that leave?
0: Right.
1: It leaves the running back free to just keep running down the field for extra yards, and now maybe he's getting 10 or 15 more yards, or maybe you break for a touchdown because you have the linebackers trying to punch at the ball instead of trying to get the man to the ground, ZB.
0: Yeah, I it's a good question, and I think there's a fine balance. I don't think you – look, your defense is awesome. I don't think you overcompensate and come out of character to the degree where, like, you're taking those kinds of risks.
1: Yeah.
0: But I think there's – again, I think there's a fine line. There just needs to be more of an emphasis on it. Sean Payton says they are putting that emphasis on it. And here's a little bit more from Sean Payton on just the value. As much as football has changed through the years, and it's changed a lot, but the value of a turnover. Here's Sean Payton.
2: Look, we've been in these games where that margin is thin. You know, that 09 championship game in New Orleans, we beat Minnesota. If you looked at all the stat lines, I mean, there were 580 yards versus two something. And the only reason we were able to win that game was the five takeaways. And it obviously had a lot to do with the win against Buffalo. So it still is the number one trump card as it pertains to wins and losses in our league. That's one of our goals.
0: The number one trump card that relates to wins and losses in the NFL is turnovers. It's hard to believe. It's hard to believe it was the lowest turnover output since 2008, but that will change. And sometimes you just get lucky.
1: You got to have a little luck. That's in anything you do. But, like, when you're talking about professional sports, you got to get lucky by staying healthy and also get lucky with the ball bouncing your way. If you score a touchdown and then you turn around, the defense gets a turnover, and now you only have to go 30 yards. You score another touchdown. Now you're up by 14 points. Now we're looking at the game like, yes. Wow, man.
0: And that's as we talk about the Broncos trying to avoid regression year over year with the number of one score games, because NFL history tells you over and over and over again, if you win that number of one score games, you regress.
1: Yes.
0: And in the Broncos case, you'll regress by an average of 2.7 wins per year. That's almost three. That's a three game swing. So a way to avoid that historical regression, more explosive plays, more turnovers. I'm putting you on the spot here.
1: I love it. I love it. Put me on the spot, ZB.
0: Who do you think led the Denver Broncos in interceptions last year?
1: I'm going to say Tillman. I'm going to say DeAndre Tillman, all right, outside linebacker. And the reason why I'm going to say that is he had two interceptions, and my man was getting juicy with him.
0: Yes.
1: I mean, he looked like a tight end slash halfback out there when he got those interceptions, ZB. Am I right?
0: You are on it.
1: Now, here we go.
0: But with just two. So the interception leader with the Broncos had just two interceptions. Someone else also had two interceptions in addition to Tillman. Who do you think it was?
1: I'm going to go undrafted. He was undrafted. Jaquan McMillan.
0: You are spot on. Look, I could put this guy on the spot, and he responds accordingly. Yes, Jaquan McMillan with his two interceptions, this is regular season,
1: yeah,
0: tied D'Andre Tillman for the number one interception mark. Now, who do you think two guys led the Broncos with forced fumbles with just two? So think about that. The leading forced fumbler had two, and the leading interception guy had two. Two guys forced two fumbles. Who do you think it was?
1: It was Hufanga. Hufanga forced a fumble, and I'm going to say, again, Mr. Jaquan McMillan. And the reason why I say those two is because the Denver Broncos and Vance Joseph, the defensive coordinator, he loves being in blitzes off the edge with the safeties, with the nickels. I may not be right, but I'm confident it has to be Hufanga and maybe Jaquan McMillan.
0: Hufanga had one. It was Nick Benito who had two. And you're right again, Jaquan McMillan. So think about this. Take a step back. The guy who tied for the interception lead and the guy who tied for the forced fumble lead is the same person. And it's J-Mac.
1: And the same guy that still is waiting for a contract.
0: Yes.
1: The same guy that has been battling, okay, undrafted free agent, worked his way to the top, worked his way out of the mud, and yet they don't want to pay this man. And all he does is make plays. Yes, he is undersized. Yes, he was not in the vision. But you can't keep a ball player down. At some point, Z, you like to say this all the time, you got to obey your eyes.
0: Yep.
1: And Jaquan McMillan makes plays. He makes the Denver Broncos defense better, and he's only going to get better with someone like Brandon Jones being back and Hufanga being in the system for the second straight year. All right, this defense can take that next step as long as these guys can stay healthy and grow and get those turnovers.
0: All right, this is KKFN and KKFN HD1 Longmont Denver and KARSFM Laramie.
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0: We are coming with it, and we are coming for it. It's Zach Bye and Philip Lindsay, and we are The Drive, powered by Regen RX.
1: Woo! And our beautiful ladies at Regen RX are here today. If you guys wanted to stop by and, you know, chat with them, they're definitely here. They've been here all day, so you guys do that.
0: I love it. We're live at Arvada Beer Garden, hanging out. It is a beautiful Friday afternoon and a drop-dead gorgeous beer garden. This has got to be one of the biggest beer gardens in the metro. I mean, it's just
1: absolutely massive.
0: And we're
1: looks like your house, Z. Just huge. Huge.
0: We're gonna be here for just about another hour. So we'll sequence away from talking about the Broncos, and I wanna have a conversation about the Denver Nuggets, all right? Couple things. Article from ESPN, how every NBA team can ace their offseason, all right?
1: Okay.
0: And here's what Anthony Slater of ESPN said about the Denver Nuggets.
1: They're going to have to cheat. They're going to have to cheat to ace this test.
0: Well, we'll see. He says, don't be so desperate to duck the aprons that the rotation becomes depleted or a bad deal is accepted. Everyone just presumes that because they need to retain rising wing Peyton Watson, the Nuggets will be forced to move a contract such as Cam Johnson or Christian Brown's. That's not necessarily true. He goes on to say, if the Nuggets are willing to pay a big luxury tax bill, they could bring back Watson. They can retain Johnson, Brown, and Aaron Gordon and remain relatively deep on the wing, barring health, end quote. And I think it's just a good reminder because someone like myself has cautioned our audience for over a month now that the number one objective for the Denver Nuggets offseason will be to shed salary and get below the luxury tax.
1: That's all you talked about this whole time, just getting below the luxury tax, and that means what? Some of our players, our core players, are out the door.
0: Yes, and I do believe that is the rules that the Nuggets are playing by, but those rules are self-imposed. They can do whatever they want to do financially. Like, we're talking about, like, off-court penalties, all right? And the league has made it punitive to keep salaries like this together, okay? But we've also seen ownership groups say, we don't care. We're in a championship window. We will write the check.
1: Warriors.
0: Yep.
1: Warriors have done that.
0: Yep. Joe Lacob with the Warriors said, you want to know what? We're in a title window. We don't care about the luxury tax. This is Steph Curry's window, and we're not nickel-and-diming Steph Curry's window. So I think it's a good reminder for us that, yes, this is what I think is going to happen. I genuinely believe they're going to try to give every effort to duck below the tax. But that is a choice that they will make, and we need to just remember that.
1: Well, Z, and I asked you this yesterday, and my guessing is I asked you the day before that too. If that is the case, and the goal is to shed salary to get under that luxury tax, then why the hell haven't they done it yet? Why did they not attach that first-round draft pick to AG, Christian Brown, or Cam Johnson? Why are they waiting so long? Why did they not attach the second-round draft picks that they acquired, all right, to AG, Cam Johnson, somebody like CB, if that's what they want to do, if that's what they're thinking of doing? Why the hell wouldn't they just do it already?
0: So it's a good question. Woo. My truthful answer is I don't know. I still think that we're gathering information on what their plan is going to be and how they're going to go about that plan. I think we're going to figure it out in the next 10 days to 14 days. All right. And we're going to have more information to judge what we like, what we don't. But truthfully, I don't know. I thought it would have been draft night, but we didn't see one player in the entire NBA traded on draft night for the first time ever.
1: This is true.
0: So I'm not sure. But here's what I think I know. All right, you have You have a superstar in the middle of his prime in Nikola Jokic, who just finished runner-up for MVP for a sixth consecutive season for the first time since Larry Bird.
1: One of one.
0: In the early to mid-80s, okay? He's a one of none.
1: That's true.
0: I mean, he is.
1: Look at me disrespecting him, huh?
0: Don't ever do that again.
1: That is your Serbian king. You bow.
0: He is my Serbian king. But I have to say this. Jokic has never thrown his weight around. Never. And the history of that league says NBA superstars are like, they don't, technically he works for the team, the team pays him, but in that league especially, he's closer to a partner. And he's never done what so many other NBA superstars have done, and that's cross their arms and say, you need to prove to me that, like, why I should be here. And it's just this birthright, because he's Jokic, that he'll never leave. And I am hoping that this offseason he makes this organization sweat.
1: So you want him to be more aggressive?
0: I want him to be, yes, more assertive. Not in any sort of negative way, my way or the highway. But he just told you guys, he told you two things after the season ended. One, we're not close. Don't tell me we're close. We're not. And he just reiterated that this past week from Serbia at Serbian practice. The second thing is he said, if we were in Serbia, everyone would get what?
1: Fired.
0: He said, if we were in Serbia, everyone would get fired. And no one's been fired.
1: You're fired.
0: And so I'm just hoping that Nikola understands the power he has within the organization and makes them feel it a little bit. Maybe you don't sign that contract on the first day. Maybe you say, I'm thinking about it. I'm not going to sign it today, and I'm also busy tomorrow. I'm curious how you are going to operate this team. And if the way that they choose to operate is to disassemble the team and not replace those with, you know, working parts, yeah, with championship parts, like, in my opinion, Nikola Jokic has been, like, taken for granted with the way he operates because he's so gentle. And that's not the history of this league. And
1: I'd say more like taken advantage of. Because, like you said, you have other guys, stars in the league, that are going to let you know when they don't feel right about something. And for Jokic, I feel like there's a lot of just like kind of standing back and saying, I'm going to let them do their job.
0: Yes.
1: Well, it seems like they're not doing their job to the fullest. It seems like they don't respect you enough to say, hey, look, man, we know you're in your prime, so we're going to do whatever it takes, whether it's paying more money and going over the luxury tax to make sure that we have a chance to win a championship. They should be doing everything for that man, because that man's doing everything for them.
0: Yes.
1: That man has made that franchise are a lot of money.
0: Oh, my gosh.
1: A lot of money. Make them relevant. Okay, the Denver Nuggets didn't have a championship until Jokic stepped foot in Colorado and was on that court.
0: They never appeared in the finals ever.
1: So why not respect the man enough to say, you know what, we're going to be all in. And if you want this to stay the same and the court to stay the same, we're willing to do that. And ZB, maybe that's what's happening.
0: Maybe
1: that's why none of the guys were shipped off with the first round draft pick or the 2 second round draft picks that the Denver Nuggets had, and the core is still together till this day right now.
0: Well, I'll say this. I know they get credit for drafting Jokic, and they deserve credit. But Tim Connelly looked me in my eyes and said, if I knew Jokic was Jokic, I wouldn't have drafted two players before him. He wouldn't have had a second round pick. So you kind of ran into one of the greatest players of all time by accident. And then also by accident, he's got this personality that is so laissez-faire and so anti-NBA superstar. You got lucky twice. You got lucky on draft night that you picked him, and you got lucky that he's got a personality and a disposition that allows you to even potentially go down this road of, yeah, tearing the team apart and doing this gap year. So I hope that Nikola, in his own way, shows his disapproval. That's basically what I'm saying. If they go the gap year, and I'm doing air quotes here live at Arvada Beer Garden, if they do the gap year, which means get below the luxury tax, and if you do that, the NBA doesn't hit you with the repeater tax, right? The repeater tax resets. If they do the gap year, I hope that he shows his disapproval and his displeasure in whatever way is his own. I hope he shows that to the organization, that it's unacceptable and it will not be tolerated.
1: So, Z, the core, if it does stay together, let's just say it does stay together, are you okay with that now? If that's something that Josh Kroenke is willing to do, say, we'll pay that luxury tax, we'll keep everybody together, we'll pay Peyton Watson, is that enough? Are you good?
0: Let's hold on. Are you okay if I just put a pin in that?
1: Take that damn pin out. Yeah, I am. You're good.
0: We'll put a pin in that for just a second, because it's a really good question. But before we move on from the financial conversation, I have to mention this because I just learned of this today.
1: Okay.
0: CNBC, the outlet CNBC, it's not a sports outlet, but they did a sports segment. And what the sports segment was, releasing the new list of the biggest and most valuable sports empires in the world. Okay? Guess who is now number one? The number one sports empire in the world is Kroenke Sports Entertainment, KSE. Mm. With the combination of the Rams, the Avs, the Nuggets, and Arsenal, they are now worth, that syndicate of teams is now worth north of $26 billion. Number one in the world. Stan Kroenke is the number one landowner in the United States of America, this side of the federal government. So if you're the number one wealthiest sports empire, all right, it will be a really bad look if in the middle of the greatest player you've ever drafted, in the middle of his prime that you found by accident damn near, and you're number one, and you take a gap year because you don't want to write a luxury tax bill. That would suck for Denver Nuggets fans.
1: What's a slap in all of our faces saying you guys have made all this money, you guys are number one, but you're not willing to spend? You're not willing to put it all on the line for your teams that you have assembled, that you guys have put together?
0: Who you said a year ago, we have an obligation to Nikola Jokic.
1: Exactly. Like, come on. It doesn't make any sense. They need to be all in. Josh Kroenke, Stan Kroenke, they must be all in with this team. There's not another Jokic coming around the corner anytime soon.
0: Nope.
1: So let's stop taking that for granted and let's be where our feet are. I wish Josh was right here right now. I tell him that. Come on, dude. What more are you looking for? All right. You bought this team because you wanted to win championships. You have a chance to win a championship because you have Jokic and you have some really good core players. What are you going to do about it?
0: So what are you going to do about it?
1: What are you going to do about it,
0: GB? So let's remove that pin. Let's just go through the exercise and the game theory.
1: All right.
0: Okay? The game theory of the current NBA. And you said, okay, you're right, Phil. We do have Jokic. We're going to go into the luxury tax. I'll write the damn check. My dad is worth $18 billion. We're good. I'll write that little baby boy check, all right, and we'll assemble this team. The question now, is this team good enough to make a run?
1: Yeah.
0: No, they're not. They're not. So if you want to go down that road of game theorying this out, that they'd be willing. So in this exercise, they're willing to pay the tax. Now the question is this group? No, the group is not good enough. The group won two postseason games. The goal is 16. Right? You got 1/8 of the way. You didn't get to your destination. You barely backed out of the driveway. Okay? So you need to be brutally honest with yourself and say, no, even if we're willing to spend, we can't do it with this group. They have got to make moves.
1: So even if they're saying we're willing to pay as much money as possible, you still think that the moves need to be made?
0: Yes.
1: You still think that they will make the moves, obviously. So then, ZB, who are you going to move? You're breaking the core up now. Yeah. So who are the guys they're going to leave this team? Who are the guys that we are going to acquire so that we can win a championship or come close to it? So
0: in my humble opinion, okay, the situation in Boston has become untenable with Jaylen Brown in that organization. They're shopping him. They're active. Like it's being put out there by reports that the Celtics are actively shopping Jaylen Brown. So that relationship is over. And Jaylen Brown, from a personality type, he's not my favorite, but we're in a desperate situation here in Denver to maximize this window.
1: Yeah.
0: And he's going to get moved. He's going to get moved. And I'll continue to say, in this era of NBA basketball, you have to play defense. This group isn't winning anything when your two best players are your literal two worst defenders in Nikola Jokic and Jamal Murray. So I think you make a trade for Jaylen Brown and Derek White, and you send Jamal Murray, Aaron Gordon on their way. And you retire their jerseys. I love these guys,
1: yeah.
0: Right? But it's time. Like, you got... And I mentioned this, but you got ejected from the playoffs in very dramatic fashion. You got your ass whooped by backups.
1: By backups.
0: You won two games.
1: Come on.
0: So you need to respond in kind and accordingly to how dramatically you got ejected, because you weren't close. You got embarrassed by the team who went on to get embarrassed. And then the team who beat that team went on to lose too. So you're so far removed, so you have to do something dramatic. I think you trade Jamal Murray. I think you trade Aaron Gordon. And to be honest with you, you could make any two-man combination within the Denver Nuggets not named Jokic, and I would say It's time.
1: I'll tell you what, the two-man game I want to see between Jokic and Peyton Watson, I want to see how that looks.
0: Yeah.
1: All right, they started to kind of create a little bit of chemistry before Peyton Watson got hurt. And it was like, man, because of Peyton Watson's athletic ability and the way that he can score, I mean, it was fun to watch. But now you're saying bring in Brown, bring in Derek White, which we would all love. He's from the state of Colorado.
0: And think about that. Now look at your defenders.
1: Woo.
0: You went from being a complete sieve and a turnstile and a workout cone on defense as a team, right?
1: Not the workout cone.
0: The number of straight line drives that we saw, it was disgusting. I mean, it was humiliating.
1: Yeah.
0: And now you go in a league where landscape, where defense and length is winning in a way that is unique to this specific era, and you're rolling out Peyton Watson, Derek White, Jalen Brown. Think of that combination of defenders. I mean, so...
1: And those two guys that you're talking about when it comes to Brown and White, they've won it before.
0: That's right.
1: They've been there.
0: That's
1: they
0: right.
1: know how to get over the hump.
0: That's right.
1: They've been in those big-time moments. All right, you can get not just defense from Derek White, but offense as well. I mean, Z, I know this sounds like, you know, we're in a fairy tale, but
0: No, it's not crazy. It is not crazy at all. Derek White's stock has dropped here recently. He was unable to make shots this past year, so his stock is down. You know what I say about when a stock is down that you really believe in? Like, go grab
1: go
0: that
1: ahead,
0: thing,
1: pick it up.
0: Buy that dip. And then so you have that. And then Jalen Brown, he's been making these comments about, like, you know, this was his favorite year and Jason Tatum wasn't around. He's got the ball in his hands.
1: Yeah.
0: Right? So he wants the ball in his hands. This is a unique situation for that exact dynamic. Because in Boston, you have two superstars. And make no mistake, Jalen Brown's a superstar.
1: Yeah.
0: Finished top five in MVP voting, finals MVP 2 years ago. But in that setup in Boston, they do my turn, your turn. Jason Tatum, you guys watch the Celtics just like I do. Jason Tatum does his thing. Then Brown does his thing. Your turn, my turn. When you're partners with Jokic, it's such a fluid combination. Jalen Brown is going to have the ball in his hands, do pick and roll stuff with the Joker. Joker's the one who famously said, you know, do you like scoring or passing? And he said, I like passing because when I pass,
1: everybody
0: it makes me happy and you happy, he said. No, that's what he said 10 years ago. He said, I like passing better because when you score, I'm happy and you're happy. Two people are happy instead of just one. And when that's your mindset, that's perfect mind meld for Jalen Brown. And, I mean, you want the toughness of this group to increase?
1: I don't want it. We need it.
0: Yeah.
1: We need it. We must have it. All right. And if you're not going to get all the way young or younger, then you go with those two guys that you're talking about, all right, and you go for it. You shoot for the stars. You try to win another championship because you have a chance with that duo right there with Brown and Jokic and maybe that two-man game. Derek White playing that fierce defense that you need. Peyton Watson, a two-way player.
0: Yeah.
1: Hopefully CB Christian Brown can recapture some of what he did his rookie year.
0: And I believe he will.
1: You're kind of confident on him now, man.
0: No, he's too good of a basketball player to that his most recent year represent him as a player. We watched Christian Brown for 3 years. He's a good basketball player. He was injured. I refuse to believe he was injured. I think he tried to do too much. I think he tried to expand his game too much, gets himself in some trouble.
1: Yeah,
0: I bet he will rebound. That you're talking about stocks. That's a stock that has plummeted that I would also buy. The Nuggets already bought it to the tune of $125 million. So I mean, he's going to be here. You're not moving on from that.
1: He's here to stay.
0: It's a very very. But again, the entire conversation we just had was an exercise with the assumption that the ownership group would pay the luxury tax.
1: But they have no choice now because word got out that they're number one, right? That they have the money, $26 billion.
0: Oh, they have
1: They have it, ZB.
0: Oh, they have it.
1: You can't hide from me, Mr. Postman. You can't hide anymore. You have it. All right, Jokic is watching that. Jokic knows.
0: But I would just say this. If you look at their recent moves in the draft, it is kind of telling of them trying to save money. It is. When you have a first-round pick and you don't pick anyone and you move back for second-round picks, we talked about this leading up to the draft, the difference between a first-round pick in the NBA and a second-round pick. The first-round picks, the money's guaranteed and the salary is slotted. The second-round picks, the contracts are negotiated and you can literally pay them league minimum. And I told you, I said, my fear is that they will let finances dictate how they operate in the draft. And then they went and operated how they did in the draft. And John Wallace says after the draft that you have to try hard not to get excited. And you have to remember what your goal is. Well, what was your goal?
1: Yeah,
0: your goal
1: is
0: to move back and draft two lottery tickets? Second rounders, this is not the NFL. Second rounders rarely work out. And so when I'm reading The Athletic and Sam Vecenie on the Nuggets draft approach, and he says, quote, this was clearly a cost-cutting move by the Nuggets to move 9 spots down, pick up 2 extra second rounders, and take someone who will cost about $2 million less in salary. That will then, in turn, save Denver multiples of that figure in luxury tax.
1: It's all about the luxury tax.
0: Right now it is, and I wish it wasn't this way.
1: Well, then, you know what? Ben Tinsler and John Wallace, they need to get a backbone, and they need to start saying something.
0: But they're not in charge. Josh is in charge, and I'm so glad you mentioned that, because go watch that. Go watch their press conference on YouTube, John Wallace and Ben Tinsler.
1: Yeah.
0: 85% of language is nonverbal. You tell me if those guys look happy.
1: They don't look happy.
0: They do not.
1: Somebody has to step up and say, hey, man, like you brought me here. You hired me to do this job. Let me do the job. Tim Connelly would say, let me do the job.
0: But maybe
1: that's why he's not here.
0: Well,
1: they didn't want to pay my man. He did the job.
0: Well, in my opinion, that's the original sin, letting that guy walk out the door. You know, a fantastic executive who built a championship roster, you let him walk out the door because of what is underneath the umbrella of the conversation we're having, finances. They just, you know, I wish it was different, and it may be different. And I told you, if they spend and they write the luxury tax check, what did I say I would do?
1: You're going to crack that egg over your head, a real-life egg, guys, over his head.
0: I will crack it on my face so there would literally be egg on my face. If I'm that wrong, and I would love to do it.
1: I wanted him to get a tattoo on his butt cheek, but he didn't want to do all that.
0: I would love to crack an egg and literally have egg on my face because a Kroenke says we're writing the check for $200 million. We don't care. It's Jokic's prime.
1: Exactly. It shows that you care. It shows that you're all in, that you're willing to be aggressive. That's what the Warriors did, and you talked about it when you have Steph Curry in his prime. All right, and everybody benefited because of that. You get championships, you make more money. That's a fact.
0: Yeah.
1: For everybody.
0: Well, we don't 100% know how they will operate. I think I have a pretty good idea, and I think the draft was the first telltale sign of it. The next 2 weeks are going to be fascinating how the Nuggets move forward. And will Jokic make it known in any way, shape, or form his displeasure? And I'm seriously hoping that is the case. Okay, shifting gears. What is the best case duo for the Denver Broncos heading into this season? We'll have that conversation coming up next.
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1: Here we go.
14: All right, we are live here.
1: You love rock and roll?
14: Arvada Beer Bar Garden. Of course I love rock and roll. I love it all. We got Rock and Roll Brian, our engineer, here in the house as well. We're going to be here for just another couple of minutes. I think I'm going to maybe stay for a cold pop afterward.
1: That sounds good, man. I want to do the same, but I'm in trouble. I took my mother-in-law's keys.
14: It's always something with you.
1: Always something. She was annoying me, so I said, you know what? I'm taking your keys away from you. Now you can't go. Now you have to watch my kids the whole night. So maybe I should stay because now I have a built-in babysitter. But I was already on the couch one night. I don't know if I want to sleep on the couch again.
14: Well, it's been a really fun day. Not that the texture of every conversation is fun, right? I always say that. Not everything is going to be sunshine and rainbows all the time, right? And I know there is people who want good news all the time. That's not how life works. That's not how sports works. But you got to have sobering conversations, right? And so
1: I think. You got to be realist. Right? You got to be able to have those hard talks. And even if you go to sleep, everybody wants to have a good dream, and sometimes you have a nightmare. All right, so it's never always going to be great.
14: No, that's good. I like that. I like that.
1: I just made that one up right there.
14: I like it. That's a Phil original. we were talking a couple days ago. We were reacting to an article from CBS Sports that was saying, hey, these are the 10 best duos in the entire NFL.
1: Yeah.
14: Regardless of position.
1: No matter what.
14: And it was like Puka Nacua and Davante Adams and guys like that.
1: Will Anderson, Danielle Hunter.
14: Yeah, Danielle Hunter, Myles Garrett, and Byron Young.
1: Yes.
14: So there was some really good names on there. The league's full of stars. And it was interesting to see Jonathan Cooper and Nick Benito on that list of top 10 duos regardless of position. And you and I found agreement that that was probably just a little bit too rich. I think what they were trying to do was acknowledge the Broncos defense and the 68 sacks franchise record and those two guys just being the face of that conversation. But in reality, we don't think that Jay Cooper and Nick Benito are a top 10 duo regardless of position.
1: They're not there yet, ZB. Now, they can if Jonathan Cooper is able to play this year, and even if he's able to play, he's going to get suspended anyway from the NFL. So when he's back, if he can get going, like, in a couple of years, they can be a top duo for sure. But as of right now, when it comes to consistency from both of those guys, they're not there yet. And it's okay. They're still young. There's still room for improvement. They're growing. But if you have to ask for a duo, I'm going to have to go with Jalen Waddle and Cortland Sutton. Two proven receivers, they're going to be on the same team. They're going to open each other up with a quarterback that passes a lot. We had the most passing attempts last year in the NFL.
14: You did.
1: Now you have two stud receivers on the outside that you get to choose from. I would go with that being the

0: to be balance out the defense in a way that hasn't been the case here. You know, in the last few years, the defense has been the strength of the team unequivocally.
1: The backbone, for sure.
0: Yeah, definitely the backbone. And the offense will have, you know, its moments, but they're a defensive first team. Just as we're looking for the offense to balance out with the defense, I think within the offense, you have to be more balanced than the Denver Broncos have been. The fact that Bo Nix attempted more passes than anyone else in the NFL last year is crazy.
1: But ZB, do you truly think that's going to be the case with Davis Webb, a young offensive play caller that was a quarterback? You think he's going to say, you know what, let's run the football? He's going to be very impatient. I mean, you have Sean Payton that's over 60 years old, and that man is impatient with running the ball, and he throws the ball more than he runs it. So you truly think that Davis Webb is going to change his mind and say, hey, we're willing to run the ball more at times than passing?
0: You're probably right, because quarterbacks see the game through the eyes of a quarterback.
1: Yeah, they're selfish.
0: But every quarterback knows, though. Every quarterback knows how much a run game helps them. Right? With Davis Webb, like, I'm sure, like, he was in situations where he was like, well, if we could run it, like, I would be a better version of myself. And so I think that if I'm identifying a best-case duo, I don't think it's going to be R.J. Harvey. Right, I don't think we're ever going to see him on a down-to-down basis being an inside runner. He's an awesome weapon. You're going to use the heck out of him.
1: Exactly. He'll be in the league for a very long time just by doing that.
0: No doubt about it. But Jonah Coleman and J.K. Dobbins, I'm hoping that Davis Webb is, like, anguishing, like, man, who are we going to give the ball to? These are two incredible options. And that's my hope.
1: And that's the issue right there, ZB. There's a lot of hope that has to go into this. One, you have to hope that J.K. Dobbins can stay healthy. All right, two, you have to hope that Jonah Coleman can be a productive running back in this league. We still don't know if this man can run in between the tackles NFL level.
0: It's true.
1: At least when you have the duo with Courtland Sutton and Jalen Waddle, they've been there, they've done that.
0: That's true.
1: Courtland Sutton is a reliable receiver on third downs. You're going to get that man the ball. Waddle, electrifying. All right, can run every route in the route tree. Very explosive. And when he can connect with Bo Nix, that's going to be a beautiful sight to see. And so the reason why I say those have to be the ones is because 2015, when the Denver Broncos won the Super Bowl, you had Demaryius Thomas and you had Emmanuel Sanders that both went over 1,000 yards with the Sheriff Peyton Manning being the quarterback, along with two running backs that were going for 700, 800 yards, or Ronnie Hillman and C.J. Anderson.
0: But I'm going to say this. There's a reason the 2015 Denver Broncos are the last Super Bowl winning team to have multiple 1,000-yard receivers. So how about that? Like, we've gone over a decade, 10 straight Super Bowl winners without 2,000-yard receivers. I think when the playoffs come and the weather gets cold, being able to play great defense and run the football,
1: no doubt.
0: I that would be the priority for me. I thought, given your background,
1: you thought wrong, ZB. I don't like the running backs. Yeah, they get paid way too much money.
0: I
1: didn't get that money, so you're damn right. I started sleeping in those silk sheets.
0: You said
1: I got the money. I was out.
0: I didn't get the money, so now no one gets the money. you can let us know how you feel. What is the best case scenario duo for the Denver Broncos for 2026? You can hit us up, ramoslaw.com, text line 303-713-1043, as well as our YouTube chat, powered by Sean Ponda. We look back at the day that was. What did we learn in Denver sports? That's how we'll finish up next.
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0: live from Arvada Beer Garden. Man, huge shout out to all of our great listeners who came out here and, you know, we're chatting with them, taking pictures and stuff. And, you know, I say this from time to time, and I mean it every time. It's like, you guys make us feel like $1 million, and we just appreciate you so much. You know, and it's, you know, I've had multiple people tell me here today, man, I've listened to all 10 years of you.
1: Yeah.
0: You know, hey, I remember the first week you came on.
1: They were mad at you too.
0: Oh, I'm sure a lot of them were. I was like, who the hell is this New Yorker? Tell me about my Broncos. Man, it's just the best. I love you guys, and we love being out here at the Arvada Beer Garden and other places like it, just soaking up the sun and having great conversations. And if I had a nickel for every time I've heard some version of, man, I played football with your dad. Hey, I went to school with your uncle. You know, through the years.
1: Yeah.
0: It's like I've had
1: Colorado through and through, man.
0: No doubt. Hey, you think the Rockies can keep this momentum going? They've won two series in a row for the first time in a long time. They are now not on pace to lose 100 games.
1: There we go.
0: Which they've done for three straight years.
1: That's the start right there.
0: That is the start. They took 2 of 3 from the Pirates, 2 of 3 from the Boston Red Sox. Those fans were losing their mind that they lost to the Rockies. Now they go to Minnesota and play the Twins. Can they make it three series in a row here, Phil?
1: Why not? We know that the Rockies, I feel like we have to say this all the time, the Rockies are not a good team right now. But they're competent. They're competing. They're fun to watch. They have a chance almost every single game. Of course, there's a couple ones where they get blown out. But you get to the ninth inning,
0: baseball.
1: It's like, exactly, ninth inning and they're still in it. And they've shown us that wacky things can happen and they can still win that game. So why not steal another one? Why not steal another series? Try to make this interesting for themselves so they don't end up with another year where they lose over 100 games. Let's start with that, and that's exactly what they're doing. They're battling, ZB, so why not? What about you, man? What do you think?
0: Yeah, I think that they have a shot here. It's Tomoyuki Sugano on the mound tonight.
1: Okay.
0: And if they – right now, the Rockies are on pace to win 20 more games than last year. A 20-game improvement year over year was kind of like what was like best-case scenario,
1: yes.
0: Right? Considering the depths that they were trying to come from. So, like, if you're thinking about it, like, with an actively working brain and not mismanaging expectations, you know, I was listening to my guy Jake Shapiro yesterday, like, this is unacceptable. I don't care that they won this series. Like, no one's – and, like, no kidding. Like, but we're rooting for it to get better, and it is.
1: Why doesn't Jake have the same energy when, like, Jamal Murray doesn't do well, right? It's like, guys, relax. He's going to be just fine. Yeah. We're going to be just fine.
0: So what else did we learn today in Denver sports? The Avs made a couple key moves. They re-signed two defensemen, all right? Brent Burns is coming back for 1 year. All right, so that means Brent Burns will probably, knock on wood, break the NHL all-time Ironman streak.
1: Damn.
0: For consecutive games played, and he will do it in an Avs sweater, barring injury. That's pretty cool.
1: That's really cool, man. I mean, he's over 40 years old, and he's been able to stay as healthy as can be. Right? An athlete wishes they could be old Mr. Brent Burns and still play at a high level at 40 years old, all right, and still get signed back. Now, I do know that I think he's going to make 1 year for a little over 800, was it? Is it 850,000?
0: Yeah, you're on it.
1: With some incentives.
0: With incentives, he can make up to $2 million.
1: Which is good, right? That's a great contract for a guy that I don't think was all that great for the Avs this year. Like, he had moments, but he wasn't as consistent as we need him to be on that blue line. But you're bringing in another guy that's going to give you some minutes, that knows the system and knows how to win.
0: And then the other signing, the a larger and more significant signing, is Brett Kulak, who gets a 5-year contract with the Colorado Avalanche at $4.5 million annual average value. So Brett Kulak, not going anywhere here.
1: No, and actually, I like the Kulak signing. You know, sign him, bring him back. Now, you know, we're not worrying about the blue line anymore. You got the defense there. I thought that they were going to make a move to kind of push Devontae down to the second pairing and go out there and get a younger guy to pair, a younger left defenseman to pair with Kale. That's not going to be the case. All good. You have about a little over $5 million left if you're the Avs and you're Sakic to go out there and make maybe a bigger move for a winger, right? Now you're looking to replace Val, and you have a little bit more money to do that with.
0: All right, so good stuff for the Avs. Joe Sakic moving, shaking, trying to, you know, bring back guys, reshape the roster. It was just yesterday that Val Nichushkin got moved out of Denver. He was here for a very long time, and I know there's been some discourse regarding Val and, you know, how he's remembered and all that. And it's we had those conversations yesterday. If you missed that and want to hear it, you can hit the Drive podcast, available at denversports.com, Spotify, iTunes, wherever you get your pods. I haven't seen too much of the RamosLaw.com text line today because we've been here live talking to actual human beings face to face.
1: You didn't want to see somebody be mean to us. I get you. They're always mean to us.
0: Derek and Centennial, in terms of the best case duo for the Denver Broncos this year, you say Jalen Waddle, Cortland Sutton.
1: Yeah.
0: I say Jonah Coleman and J.K. Dobbins. Derek and Centennial says best duo for the Broncos this year, best case duo, is Sean Payton and Davis Webb being on the same page and having just a perfect partnership when it comes to calling these plays. And I think that's a good maybe outside the box thought, you know, on the sideline, not on the field.
1: Yeah, I mean, they matter too. Offensive coordinator, head coach being on the same page, especially when your head coach is a play caller too. Or can they find a way to coexist so that they can come up with some dynamic, explosive plays downfield to Jalen Waddle, Cortland Sutton, all right, Troy Franklin, Marvin Mims, Pat Bryant, and, of course, get the run game going, ZB. They must be in sync.
0: Phil, next week is July.
1: Crazy.
0: That is crazy. Insane. And what happens in July? Training camp. We are not far removed from being out there in the sweltering sun, gathering our notes fervently, and then
1: I gotta prepare my mind to be with you all day, man.
0: Sliding into the studio, being like the first to report from Bronco practices. It's going to be just over 3 weeks from now.
1: You're going to wear a tuxedo?
0: 3 or 4 weeks. No, but I'm going to look presentable. How are you going to look?
1: Come on now, ZB. I might go out there with a thong. You know me.
0: No. You know, Phil will be out there in pants.
1: There we go.
0: Phil wears pants every day. It doesn't matter how hot it is.
1: I'm going to be out there.
0: Phil's scared of his little white chicken legs. That's what. If you've seen him, you know it.
1: They'll never see him.
0: All right. We're going to leave it there for now, guys. Appreciate you rocking with us on a Friday so much. Shout out Arvada Beer Garden. Our listeners, appreciate you guys so much. We will be back on Monday at 2 o'clock. We step aside. It's Denver Sports Tonight coming up next.
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22: Yeah, the New Radicals.
1: 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You say that like they're
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22: That's true.
1: Like, you know how much tour that one song for the rest